Dan Ebert, work at the outside of the I-94 EMR Speedway. Cole Searing will do the same. Dave Moss is settled into third. Then it'll be the 73 of Zach Johnson. Travis Sauer, that'll be your first five. We've hit the Dirt Race Central halfway point for Lakeshore Minnesota racer Dan Ebert in that 60. Cole Searing sticking around, searching the I-94 EMR Speedway, and we got problems for the 71X of Corey Tamman as the Minnesota Truck Headquarters yellow flag will wave high above the I-94 EMR Speedway. So a lot of damage to the right quarter of that 71X. So we'll take a little bit of time here to clean things up over there in turn four. So Dan Ebert scored your race leader here right around the Dirt Race Central halfway point. Four laps have been scored. Four remain. So it'll be Ebert, Cole Searing, Dave Moss, Zach Johnson, Travis Sauer, John Tollickson, Robert Bitts, and Mike Hart. That'll be your field. Got some modified heat races to come rolling on out right after this one. Big thanks to you great fans for spending your Wednesday night here at the I-94 EMR Speedway. 40th annual Speedway Motors with Soda 100. So we continue to work on the 71X of Corey Tamman. As looks like... A lot of damage to the rear of that thing. Not sure what happened. I did not see what happened to Corey there, but come to a stop over there in turn four.

0: So we're going to roll our modified heat races out right after this one. As we will set the field here, Dave Moss and Cole Searing from that second row. Travis Sauer in the 73 of Zach Johnson. Yeah, the right front tire missing on that 71X, and then some damage to the recorder panel, right recorder panel on that 71X. So Dan Ebert's going to bring this field back to the green flag. So four laps have been scored, four remain. The Dirt Race Central halfway point. Dan Ebert going to lead this field to that Shaw Trucking start zone. Gorsuch Performance Solutions green flag getting set to fly. It's going to be a very, very interesting restart here as they roll through turns three off of turn four through the Shaw Trucking start zone. We are back underway here with our fifth and final heat race. Cole Searing going to drive it in deep on the bottom, slide it up. Ebert there, Moss is there, Zach Johnson is there. Cole Searing, your new race leader. Dave Moss, Dan Ebert, side by side. We got a new leader in Cole Searing in the 10. Cole Searing taking advantage of the restart to get by the 60 of Dan Ebert. Ebert continues to work to the outside. Dave Moss has settled in behind him. Your Marotes painting, two to go this time by for Cole Searing in the 10. Two more laps to go, being brought to you by Marotes Painting for Cole Searing in the 10. Dan Ebert in the 60, Dave Moss in the 2. That'll be your first three. White City Glass, white flag waving this time by for Cole Searing in 10. Dan Ebert in the 60 and Dave Moss in the 2. Final trip down the back straightaway for the Huron South Dakota race of the two-time Challenge Series champion. He'll drive into turn three, working to the outside. He'll point that thing straight off of turn four. He'll see the galloping Gauss Motorsports and Transport checkered flag waving for Cole Searing. So that'll do it for your Structural Buildings with Soda Late Model Challenge Series heat races powered by Momentum Truck Group, Freightliner, Western Star, and driven by Minnesota Truck Headquarters. Third will go to the 2 of Dave Moss, runner-up to the 60 of Dan Ebert, and he sits in that Collins Brothers Towing, Minnesota Truck Headquarters, G&G Seamless, Radiant Roofing and Siding, EMR, Red 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Your winner out of Huron in 10, Cole Searing. So there you have it. 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Going to turn things back over to Jason as your modified heat race rolls out.
1: Well, thank you, Wally, and yes, rolling out of the horsepower hydration staging area, our first heat race of 5-4. Your race receiver with Soda Midwest Modified starting on the pole position out of Princeton, Minnesota, the 17B, Zach Benson. Outside front row from Corcoran, Minnesota, the 2C, Dave Kane. Row 2 on the inside out of Evansville, Minnesota, the 24, Brandon Dolman. On the outside, Tyler Wolf in 91. And that Wolf coming to us out of Fayetteville, Arkansas there, starting outside row number 2. Row 3 on the inside out of Grove City, Minnesota, 6F is Matt Fester. Outside of Matt, out of Grand Rapids, Minnesota, the 45J, Johnny Broking. Row 4 inside from Evansville, Minnesota, the 10X, Dustin Bitson. On the outside, he's been having a heck of a season. One of your top runners in the national points right now, the Carlton, Minnesota driver, the 11, Jody Belfi. And Shankin on the field out of Brainerd, Minnesota, took a heck of a tumble last night of the late models. Good to have him back out here tonight battling in the race receiver with Soda Midwest, race receiver modifieds, the 442, Aaron Johnson. Field comes around to the West Metro GMC start zone as the Collins Brothers Towing green flag flies, and we are flying away with the race receiver with Soda Midwest modifieds. Dave Kane sends it in the lead in 1 and 2, but Zach Benson charging back on the inside. It'll be Kane getting that high side momentum down the backstretch, driving to the front. Tyler Wolf in the 91 drives to second. He's going to throw a slider at Kane. Tyler Wolf, your new race leader in 91. Dave Kane runs second. Zach Benson in third. Jody Belfi has already raced his way up into a battle for fourth. Now Kane with a bobble on the exit of 2 allows 17B of Zach Benson to work his way by. Kane again sends it in on the high side. He's working outside of Benson in a battle for second. Jody Belfi throwing that 11 machine in there as he worked his way by Dolman in the 24. Now Belfi trying to work underneath the 2C of Dave Kane along with the 17B of Benson battling in front of him. Belfi runs in fourth, but he's up on the outside of Benson now. Going to dive underneath. No, going to hit the cushion and push all the way to the top of four. Sparks flies a right rear, caught the wall. Now contact on the front stretch of the 24 of Dolman. Great driving by everybody to stay clean and green as they were bouncing off each other off the exit of four and down the front straightaway. Belfi, though, has got some problems on that 11 machine after the contact. He will fall back. We got the halfway signal coming out of the Visit Fergus Falls flag stand for the 91 and Tyler Wolf. Leading the way, Dave Kane runs second, Zach Benson in third. Then it's a 24. That's Brandon Dolman in fourth. Now trouble over the 91 of Wolf. Your race leader pulls to the infield. Something broke on that car. And we've got a Power Lodge caution out. Tough break for the 91 of Tyler Wolf leading the way. And pulls to the infield on the back straightaway, bringing out the Power Lodge caution. This race has not been lacking excitement, that is for sure. Jody Belfi was flying through the field, started back in the eighth position, and worked himself up into a three-car battle for second. Got a big push in the middle of three and four, got up to the wall, bounced off the wall, came down, collected the 24 of Dolman. Everybody was able to continue, but something broke in the 11 of Belfi. Meanwhile, the 91 of Tyler Wolf was leaving the field behind, and all of a sudden coming out of turn two on this last lap here, something lets go, and he finds himself sitting in the infield getting hooked up to the tow truck, and his race will come to an end. So our driver out of Fayetteville, Arkansas, Tyler Wolf, will have to try again tomorrow night to race his way to the qualifying feature for these Race Seaver with Soda Midwest Modifieds. Talked about it earlier tonight. The Race Seaver, of course, the communication, one-way communication device we utilize to talk to these drivers from the official standpoint, but also outfitting these drivers with what they call the light seaver. It's required a piece on the Structural Buildings Challenge Series with Soda Late Models. Also, these modifieds this week actually get that as their sponsorship from Race Seaver. Really cool piece. It goes in the cockpit of these cars. So in addition to having that piece in their ear where the officials can tell them when there's a caution, it'll actually light up the cockpit yellow, let them know. So that's another safety feature that Race Seaver has really brought to dirt track racing to help keep these drivers safe out there. So we appreciate the support of Race Seaver and Light Seaver, their new product that they've outfitted these modifieds with here for Speedway Motors with Soda 100. And what's great about that is these drivers get to keep those. They can use them going forward as well. Last year it was the street stocks that got them. As we mentioned, the late models have had them before, so it's a feature that's continuing to grow across more and more of these classes in Soda. And the more it grows, the more it'll be implemented at more and more tracks, keeping these things safer and safer. One to go signal comes out of the Visit Fergus Falls flag stand. We'll turn them loose again next time by Dave Kane, your new race leader after Tyler Wolf breaks on the back straightaway. Brandon Dolman will start inside that second row as Zach Benson elects the outside of row number two. The field comes around to the West Metro GMC start zone, and the Collins Brothers Towing green flag is flying again as we are back at it with your Race Seaver with Soda Midwest Modifieds. Kane all the way to the top side of one and two. Benson down around the bottom. Kane to the big run down the exit of the backstretch and drives to the lead. Brandon Dolman will work by Benson. And here comes a 10 car charging in there as well. Dustin Bitson down low. Bitson to the big run. Moves from fourth to second and three and four. Side by side at the line. Dolman had the slight advantage on the transponder scoring loop. So he will be the second place car in the last completed lap. But that doesn't mean that the 10's not going to take that spot down the backstretch. Bitson not satisfied with second. He's trying to go for the lead. Going for it all. Dave Kane continues to lead with two laps to go. The 10X of Bitson moves into second. The 24 of Dolman runs third. Johnny Broking is battling with Benson for fourth. Dolman going to get a big run down the back straight alongside of Bitson for that second place battle as the white flag will come out of the Visit Fergus Falls flag stand. One more lap around I-94 EMR Speedway for your Race Seaver with Soda Midwest Modified Heat Race number one. Dave Kane leads, but here comes Dolman on the high side and Bitson on the bottom. It's going to be a three-car shootout to the finish. One final trip through turns three and four. Clearwater Auto Parts checkered flag will fly for the Race Seaver with Soda Midwest Modifieds, and it'll be Dave Kane picking up the win, and what a run for Dustin Bitson to second, edging out Brandon Dolman. Third will be Dolman, as I mentioned. Fourth, Johnny Broking. Aaron Johnson in the 442 rounds out the top five. That is Benson and Fester rounding out the field. But your heat race winner will head on down to Everything Must Recycle Victory Lane, EMR Victory Lane, to pick up his $50 bonus courtesy of the official supporters of Wasota. And as he does so, let's hear it for the driver out of Corcoran, Minnesota, and the 2C, that's Dave Kane. Next up, we will have heat number 2 of 5 for your Raceiver Wasota Modifieds coming out of the hydration horsepower hydration staging area, and we'll turn things over to Ron Krogh for heat number 2.
2: Well, you betcha. Like I said, great job out there, Jason, on that one there. Right now, we'll get ready again. Like I said, our Raceiver Modified Heat Race number 2 looks like this. An old veteran, been around for a long time, kind of been gone for a while. He's back again. Arnie Anderson, then the 3 out of Watertown, is here tonight. Good to see Arnie back out again racing. On the outside of him is going to be Kyle Anton again out of Gillette, Wyoming. He'll be in the 550K on the outside, and he's been racing for 5 years. Row 2 on the inside. It's going to be Bryce Borgen. Borgen's a solid, good racer. I've gone with him for a lot of years back in the Buffalo River days. Up here, he's done a nice job. And then, hey, look who's in town tonight in one of the Thomas race cars. Cade Dillard, folks, is up here tonight out of Robeline, Louisiana. Boy, how about that again? So Cade Dillard had a chance to visit with him just a couple minutes here before this afternoon. Great guy. And he'll be starting the number 4 spot. Then on the inside of row number 3, and, of course, one of the all-time greats we've got here, of course, coming out here is going to be Shane Sabraski again. Sabraski in that West Metro Buick GMC number 7A on the inside. And alongside of him, Jason Blossick in the Blossick Auto Body number 1B comes out of Kensington, Minnesota. Row 4 on the inside. He's the all-time leader in feature wins down at KRA Speedway in Wilmer. Well, the all-time greats out there again. The Iceman, Don Eisen's lining up in the 9E on the inside. Row number 4 alongside the U.S. ethanol machine of Jonathan Omscheid. Jonathan comes to you again out of Dassel, Minnesota on the outside. And finally, Shotgun in the Field doing a nice job in that mod. This is a nightmare, folks. He comes out of Marion, North Dakota. That's going to be Lucas Rodine in the number 19. That is your field here as they roll off again for heat race number 2 coming at you here right now. Down the back straightaway, they head up again right now. Good jump out there with the lead here. Coming off of 3 and 4. And boy, side, whoa, look out, getting crossed up a little bit. And coming to the flag, going to be your leader out there this time, is going to be Kyle Anton again. Borgen moved into that number 2 spot already. Boy, good jump by him. As they charge down here again into turn number 3, setting up here again. Cade Dillard sitting in 3rd right now. Sabraski right behind him in that number 4 spot. Oh, look out there, coming across the play. I don't think Anton knew that Dillard was there and kind of slammed into the front end of him. And
1: I think the 550 of Anton got into the wall here on the front stretch and bounced down might have been. But, yeah, he'd made a hard left, and the 51 of Dillard was right there with nowhere to go. But, thankfully, got that thing woed down before he went around or potentially over. That was kind of the worry I had when he started sliding like that.
2: You bet. Hopefully no damage to there. That'll be a Power Lodge yellow flag out there on that one there. Tough deal out there again.
1: You know, Ron, you mentioned earlier, Arnie Anderson, first time back here in Wild, the I-94 EMR Speedway for the Speedway Motors Wasota 100. He might like this trip. He started off tonight. He was a big winner at the pit meeting tonight, won a $1,000 drawing, thanks to James Trantina at I-94 EMR Speedway. Trantina doing a $1,000 drawing each night for one lucky driver at the driver's meeting. So that was a really cool way to start it off for Arnie. But now, again, remember, fans, you got that ticket when you came in tonight. Hang on to that ticket all week long, because each night we're going to draw one of those out and somebody in the stands will win $250. But that ticket is good for every night this week, so make sure you hang on to that ticket for your chance to win $250. And make sure you also stop by that Jeep Cherokee Trailhawk Edition over there outside of turn number 1. Scan the QR code and enter for a chance to win, because Saturday night, all you've got to do is be entered in the drawing and be here, and somebody will win that 2018 Jeep Cherokee Trailhawk thanks to Clearwater Auto Parts and Division Auto Sales. That'll be given away Saturday night. Must be in attendance to win. But right now, looks like they are lined back up, Ron, and ready to turn them loose.
2: You bet. Get these mods cranked up. Come feature time on Saturday night, you know that feature is going to be a Slide City special, boy. It's going to be wild out here with these guys. I got a great feel of them again here one more time. Your race leader, Bryce Borgen, looking good, boy. I'll tell you what, having a great run out there, but you got Sabraski right behind. Kay Dillard's in the hunt. Boy, some great race cars out there. And again, they blast down as they jump off there that time and get rolling on that Collins Brothers Towing. Green flag is dropped, and they getting into turn number 3, setting up here right now. Here they come. Borgen on the outside, coming down that front straightaway, looking good. Sabraski drops to the bottom line, trying to roll in on him also. Dillard sitting in that number 3 spot. Boy, how about Dillard? But I don't think he's ever seen this place before. And he jumps right in. He gets to go 100 miles an hour in a circle in a hurry. Again, they come up here right now, coming into turn 3. Dillard trying to close the gap on Sabraski. Sabraski coming off here, like they said, with 1,060 wins in his career. He's not that old. He's in the mid-40s, folks. It's not like he's an old-timer. But again, he's got things cooking here, and he's got four cars here this weekend. I think he's got a Le Mans, a Mod, a Superstock, and a Midwest Mod as they come up here right now. But again, so far, how about Bryce Borgen doing a nice job? Borgen sitting down there in control of this receiver heat number two for your Wissota Modifieds. Dillard is closing the gap a little bit. Doesn't have quite the horsepower Sabraski down the chutes up there. Don Eisen's very quietly has moved up into fourth, but then he got crossed up there, and that cost him a bunch of real estate. He had closed in good. Now your top three starting to tighten up behind Borgen. Borgen's got Sabraski closing in on him with three to go. He'll have two at the flag. Now Sabraski ducks underneath him off of four. He's going to take a peek at there, and we'll see what happens. Dillard also trying to close the gap as they go into turn one. High off of turn two, Borgen down the back straightaway into seven, looking good. Sabraski sitting in at number two spot, not seven as they come off here right now. White flag going to wave. One lap to go in this one here. One lap to go. Dillard now right on the backside of Sabraski also. Borgen driving a very, very good race out there. They're doing an experimental motor in that thing. That's a crate motor in that seven car. Again, like I said, trying to see if they can figure out another motor package that saves some money. But a checker flag waves, and it works good this time. So again, Borgen picked up the win out there. As the Clearwater Auto Parts checkered flag went waving again. So again, Borgen with the win. Sabraski in second. K. Dillard in third. Stay tuned. We'll have a great feature with some really good racers later. Right now, though, we'll kick back here and we'll give Bryce a chance to get into the EMR victory lane again, as all the guys have all night long, picking up their $50, getting a photo, and away they go. Well, I suppose we get back here. Let's get ready for heat race number three coming up next here. And again, same thing here. You got a young lady, folks, that's been really doing a job out there. She's won four times at Rice Lake this year. She's won at Grand Rapids. I think she's about 19 years old right now. That's Kennedy Swan, folks, out of Chippewa Falls, Wisconsin. And that Kiwi Brothers Trucking number 18S. She is a special talent. She's a lot like the Eisenshank girls. Very good. Then on the outside of Kennedy is going to be Cole Boston, another talented young driver in the 33C out of Lindstrom, Minnesota. Brendan Blasek's been a solid racer again in that 9B out of Hoffman on the inside of row number two. And the veteran J.T. Johnson out of Malacca in that 89 Junior is solid and good. Then on the inside of row three, Austin Scheiba comes up in the 11X out of Alexandria. He's been around here for a while, doing a great job. Then, as we mentioned, on the outside of him is going to be Blake Adams coming back out again. Adams is, again, right in the thick of the hunt for the national championship. He's your 2025 Wissota national champion. He's got 121 career wins already, the young guy. What a job he's done. And then in row four, boy, how about the backup on this one here? You got Bryce Sword cranking up that 6X machine again. And on the inside and alongside him, good to have him back out again, Brock Grunwald, one of the all-time greats we've had here in the 2G car out of Fergus Falls, that Holt Rance machine. So here they go. They slide into turn one and two side by side again. Good job as they get back out again from that Collins Brothers towing green flag into turn three. And right now, Kennedy Swan hanging tough, the young gal again out of Chippewa Falls. And she knows where the throttle is, folks, I'll guarantee you. She is a scrappy, good, hard-charging race car driver down the back straightaway. Moving down into turn three, keep an eye on the field behind her. Here comes Blake Adams, though. Adams in the 40, running second. Can he run down Swan? And boy, he's got a head of steam in that mod of his. Swan heads into turn one, doing a nice job on the bottom. Adams goes up top off of turn two. Blake Adams on the back straight, a young 19-year-old also. That's great talent out there as they go into turn three. Here they come, two young stars in racing coming off of turn four in the modifieds. Swan hanging on. Adams is right there on her back bumper. They drop into turn one. He goes up high. She drops down low. They come off turn two. Adams with a head of steam, and there he goes, folks. What a run by Blake Adams. That 40 is a missile out there. And the dude is got it cranking right now as they come off turn four, and Adams is taking the lead. Kennedy still hanging on to that number two spot. Cole Boston running in third right now in the 33, just ahead of J.T. Johnson in that 89 Junior. Now Johnson goes back into third. He's going to go by Cole Boston. Great job by him. They come off turn four. Again, your race leader looking good out front. Still going to be Blake Adams in the 40. Adam's rolling that top cushion. You know, it's fun to watch this young guy. They have no fear at that age. You know, his dad is one of the greatest mod drivers ever. And look at this kid here. I mean, he might make dad look, you know, second place in the household here before it's done. Not yet. We got to give him a little more time yet. He's got a ways to go. But like I said, Buzzy Adams, like I said, is one of my favorite all-time guys to watch race. But boy, how about Blake Adams right now? And right now, Kennedy's sitting back there. Remember, she don't get here very often. This might be her first time here this summer. And again, like I said, so she's still getting the feel for that racetrack. Last lap by, down the back straightaway. And coming to get ready to get the Clearwater Auto Parts checkered flag. Here comes Blake Adams in the 40, going to get the win. Wow, what a run. Kennedy Swan going to finish second in the 18. Great run by her. Third is going to go, I believe that's going to go to JT Johnson, if I'm not mistaken, with Cole Boston in the number four spot. Well, we'll get Blake down there. He can slide into that EMR victory lane and get a chance to get his picture taken, get some cash out there again, and then I think we'll turn it back over here again to Jason as we get ready for Heat Race. Let's see where we at, number four and all?
1: Yeah, Heat Race number four of the Raceiver Wissota Midwest Raceiver Modifieds. Blake Adams fans might notice a different look on that car this week. He's doing a throwback scheme to one of the first Wissota 100s that Buzzy Adams won. A really cool new wrap on that 40D A mod. So when he's running that Raceiver mod this week, not the usual black and green and white colors we're used to seeing on Blake's car. Really cool throwback scheme for his dad, Buzzy. One of the first Wissota 100 wins he picked up, of course. Buzzy, I think, won back-to-back-to-back. One of the few drivers to win three in a row all-time over the 40 years of the Speedway Motors Wissota 100. Heat race number four makes their way out of the track of your Raceiver Wissota Modifieds. Lineup looks like this. On the pole position out of Garfield, Minnesota, in 52, Jason Tennis. Outside of Jason, out of Glendon, Minnesota, a strong runner in the 6T, Joe Thomas. Row two on the inside, out of Wilmer, Minnesota, the 10 of Justin Van Epps. Outside of Van Epps, out of Little Falls, Minnesota, car number 18A is Landon Atkinson. Row three on the inside from Hickson, North Dakota, the 1TPO, Tyler Peterson. Outside of Tyler, out of Maynard, Minnesota, the 66 of Jacob Knapper. Row four inside from Aberdeen, the 24S, Mike Stearns, out of Aberdeen, South Dakota. And shotgun on the field from Madison, Minnesota, the 15, Ryan Flotten. That is your starting lineup for our fourth heat race of five of your Raceiver Wissota Modifieds. Field lined up, green light is lit. That means this time through the West Metro GMC start zone, we will turn them loose and get things ready to rock and roll for your Raceiver Wissota Modifieds. As they see the Collins Brothers towing green flag wave, and away we go once again. Well, we've got a battle for the lead out front. It's going to be Joe Thomas taking the lead down the back straightaway. Jason Tennis settles into second for the moment. Here comes Landon Atkinson in the 18A, setting it in down low on the bottom side, trying to work inside of Tennis in a battle for second. Right now, lap number one will be Joe Thomas in the 6T, your race leader. Thomas leads the way. It's a battle for second and for first, for that matter, for the 52 of Tennis. Now with a big push on the exit of two, gets all the way to the top side of the track. Atkinson will work on the inside of the 18A and take that second spot away. Big bobble in the middle of three and four again for Tennis. Got up into the cushion and lost a whole bunch of momentum. Tyler Peterson of the 1TPO is now closed into the 52's back bumper as the yellow light comes out. We got a Power Lodge caution on the speedway. By the way, folks, we've got an update from a heat race a little bit ago here. As we looks like we've got some sprinkles falling here, hence the caution, I believe. But an update on a heat race a little bit ago. Heat race number two, your heat race winner, Bryce Borgen, and your second place finisher, the 7A of Shane Sobraski, were both disqualified for too high of deck height. So too high of deck height for the 7 of Borgen and the 7A of Sobraski. Those heat race winners were DQ'd just a little bit ago here at I-94 EMR Speedway. Yes, it is a caution here, a weather delay, as Mother Nature has decided we need a little bit more moisture. So we're going to send these cars into the outfield. The fans are starting to kind of head up out of the grandstands, an opportunity maybe to grab a bite to eat from the concession stands. Check out some of the vendors. We got a lot of great vendors on hand here. Fast Threads has got all your Wissota 100 clothing. If you're looking for some of the official Wissota 100 gear, hey, as the sprinkles are falling here, maybe head over there and grab a sweatshirt or something of that nature. Our plan is to get this race in tonight. We are going to continue to keep on going. So, yes, we are under a delay here, but our plan is to keep this race going. So our friends at KJ Country 96.5 will kick it back to the studio for you there to do something here to fill some time. But our plan is to get back to racing. We'll do our best to keep you up to date on that. But here at I-94 EMR Speedway, again, check out some of the vendors. An opportunity to get some new Wissota 100 clothing around. They've got some great looking stuff, some 40th anniversary stuff. So make sure, maybe looking for a sweatshirt or a jacket or something of that nature tonight here as the moisture continues to fall. You can check that out at the Fast Threads trailer. Also selling some racing gear, the racing clothing, the Chicks Gear trailer over by turn number 4. We've got all kinds of different vendors to check out, whether you're just to learn some more or maybe purchase some opportunities to win and support some different causes. You got Never Surrender's Blackwood Blizzards Tour, supporting ALS or the fight against ALS. You got My Race Pass telling you more about their Race Pass and Lightsaver or Race Pass scoring system, which is a great thing, like we talked about earlier. They got the My Race Pass Fantasy Challenge presented by Minnesota Trek Headquarters all this weekend, so stop over there. Ron, lots of great vendors, lots of great food vendors, too. Have you had a chance to check out any of the new food vendors yet this year?
2: I've been sneaking around getting to a few of them out there, I'll guarantee you. My weight is not going to be real good. You know, the Bossy Babes are not open yet tonight. The lady's been sick, but they're going to try to get her here for tomorrow night, right?
3: Friday.
2: Okay, so we'll see what happens there with that one there. But Mother Goose and Beans is right out here with that big bags of popcorn. I should have grabbed one. She told me to take one up here. I'll grab one next time we go down there. But again, we had them down there, and of course, looking down the line here again, like I said, George Townsend's down there. My wife loves his corn dogs, boy, and I tell you, if you want something good, stop and see George down there. He's got there, of course, Lakes Concessions. Don't know if they're, maybe that is open up there now. Can't tell for sure. I'm hoping they are. They're on the back straightaway back there. There's also Gourmet Popcorn, folks. Right underneath that EMR sign, I think, is where there's some really good popcorn. And I know Craig's got his sausage trailer back up there. And of course, like I said, we got some other ones there, too. Darn, that's good. I think they're here someplace down on the other side here, right? We got them down on that end. I'm trying to think of who else I'm missing here right now. Yeah, Colby's. I had that burger yesterday, folks. They're on the back straightaway. You see back there, right by the Jeff Martin auctioneer sign? Colby's has got some great burgers, fries. They got some monster burgers there that you won't be able to eat the whole thing. But you're going to love it. That's another one that's up there. And anybody else you can think of off there? I've been down the main concession. They had a great burger down there. They did a great job. The gals are working hard.
1: Fantastic food down at the main concessions as well. You got Coffee 33 if you're looking for something there. But again, opportunity here to check out the vendors. Mm-hmm. Like we said, those are some of the food vendors. There's also more merch vendors out there. Yep. DSR Racing, the racer clothing. Of course, that's Daddy Shots Racing. They got Layla and Amelia Eisenshank clothing and stuff down there. Those girls have looked really strong this weekend, including that heat race win a little bit ago, which was one of the more impressive wins you'll get when you pass Shane Sabraski for the win on the last couple laps. So show your support. Get the DSR Racing clothing trailer down there. There's a driver's merch trailer with some of the different drivers and stuff alone are out there. As we mentioned, Split Pot each and every night here at the track. Again, already $2,745 will go home with tonight's winner whenever that takes place. With this delay in the action, that number is going to continue to grow. Again, our plan is to get this race in here tonight, okay. So we appreciate your patience.

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1: Here's your forecast on KJ Country 96.5. Some rain early on and then seeing partly cloudy skies. 54 for our low, 74 for Thursday's high. A little bit of rain possible late Thursday night into Friday. Friday night, mostly cloudy, 69 on Saturday. That's your forecast on KJ Country 96.5.
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1: Here's your forecast on KJ Country 96.5. Some rain early on and then seeing partly cloudy skies. 54 for our low, 74 for Thursday's high. A little bit of rain possible late Thursday night into Friday. Friday night, mostly cloudy, 69 on Saturday. That's your forecast on KJ Country 96.5.
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1: Here's your forecast on KJ Country, 96.5. Some rain early on and then seeing partly cloudy skies. 54 for our low, 74 for Thursday's high. A little bit of rain possible late Thursday night into Friday. Friday night, mostly cloudy, 69 on Saturday. That's your forecast on KJ Country, 96.5.
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1: Here's your forecast on KJ Country, 96.5. Some rain early on and then seeing partly cloudy skies. 54 for our low, 74 for Thursday's high. A little bit of rain possible late Thursday night into Friday. Friday night, mostly cloudy, 69 on Saturday. That's your forecast on KJ Country, 96.5.
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1: Here's your forecast on KJ Country, 96.5. Some rain early on and then seeing partly cloudy skies. 54 for our low, 74 for Thursday's high. A little bit of rain possible late Thursday night into Friday. Friday night, mostly cloudy, 69 on Saturday. That's your forecast on KJ Country, 96.5.
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1: Here's your forecast on KJ Country 96.5. Some rain early on and then seeing partly cloudy skies. 54 for our low. 74 for Thursday's high. A little bit of rain possible late Thursday night into Friday. Friday night, mostly cloudy, 69 on Saturday. That's your forecast on KJ Country 96.5.
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2: Here's your forecast on KJ Country 96.5. Some rain early on and then seeing partly cloudy skies. 54 for our low. 74 for Thursday's high. A little bit of rain possible late Thursday night into Friday. Friday night, mostly cloudy, 69 on Saturday. That's your forecast on KJ Country 96.5.
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1: Here's your forecast on KJ Country 96.5. Some rain early on and then seeing partly cloudy skies. 54 for our low. 74 for Thursday's high. A little bit of rain possible late Thursday night into Friday. Friday night, mostly cloudy, 69 on Saturday. That's your forecast on KJ Country 96.5.
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2: Here's your forecast on KJ Country 96.5. Some rain early on and then seeing partly cloudy skies. 54 for our low, 74 for Thursday's high. A little bit of rain possible late Thursday night into Friday. Friday night, mostly cloudy, 69 on Saturday. That's your forecast on KJ Country 96.5.
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Keith Urban, when the sun goes down, stars Tim McGraw, Kenny Chesney, it's a long way. 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
1: Here's your forecast on KJ Country 96.5. Some rain early on and then seeing partly cloudy skies. 54 for our low, 74 for Thursday's high. A little bit of rain possible late Thursday night into Friday. Friday night, mostly cloudy, 69 on Saturday. That's your forecast on KJ Country 96.5.
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1: Here's your forecast on KJ Country 96.5. Some rain early on and then seeing partly cloudy skies. 54 for our low. 74 for Thursday's high. A little bit of rain possible late Thursday night into Friday. Friday night, mostly cloudy, 69 on Saturday. That's your forecast on KJ Country 96.5.
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1: Here's your forecast on KJ Country 96.5. Some rain early on and then seeing partly cloudy skies. 54 for our low, 74 for Thursday's high. A little bit of rain possible late Thursday night into Friday. Friday night, mostly cloudy, 69 on Saturday. That's your forecast on KJ Country 96.5.
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3: Here's your forecast on KJ Country 96.5. Some rain early on and then seeing partly cloudy skies. 54 for our low, 74 for Thursday's high. A little bit of rain possible late Thursday night into Friday. Friday night, mostly cloudy, 69 on Saturday. That's your forecast on KJ Country 96.5.
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1: Here's your forecast on KJ Country 96.5. Some rain early on and then seeing partly cloudy skies. 54 for our low, 74 for Thursday's high. A little bit of rain possible late Thursday night into Friday. Friday night, mostly cloudy, 69 on Saturday. That's your forecast on KJ Country 96.5.
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2: Here's your forecast on KJ Country 96.5. Some rain early on and then seeing partly cloudy skies. 54 for our low, 74 for Thursday's high. A little bit of rain possible late Thursday night into Friday. Friday night, mostly cloudy, 69 on Saturday. That's your forecast on KJ Country 96.5.
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2: Here's your forecast on KJ Country 96.5. Some rain early on and then seeing partly cloudy skies. 54 for our low, 74 for Thursday's high. A little bit of rain possible late Thursday night into Friday. Friday night, mostly cloudy, 69 on Saturday. That's your forecast on KJ Country 96.5.
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1: Here's your forecast on KJ Country 96.5. Some rain early on and then seeing partly cloudy skies. 54 for our low. 74 for Thursday's high. A little bit of rain possible late Thursday night into Friday. Friday night, mostly cloudy, 69 on Saturday. That's your forecast on KJ Country 96.5.
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1: Here's your forecast on KJ Country 96.5. Some rain early on and then seeing partly cloudy skies. 54 for our low, 74 for Thursday's high. A little bit of rain possible late Thursday night into Friday. Friday night, mostly cloudy, 69 on Saturday. That's your forecast on KJ Country 96.5.
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2: Here's your forecast on KJ Country 96.5. Some rain early on and then seeing partly cloudy skies. 54 for our low, 74 for Thursday's high. A little bit of rain possible late Thursday night into Friday. Friday night, mostly cloudy, 69 on Saturday. That's your forecast on KJ Country 96.5.
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1: Here's your forecast on KJ Country 96.5. Some rain early on and then seeing partly cloudy skies. 54 for our low, 74 for Thursday's high. A little bit of rain possible late Thursday night into Friday. Friday night, mostly cloudy, 69 on Saturday. That's your forecast on KJ Country 96.5.
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7: I knew I'd see her around. I'd be at some party. She'd show up and I'd be walking out. Across some parking lot, hiding behind her sister. I'd look up, she'd be at the red light beside me in that white Maxima with the sticker on the back. I'd act

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I see them everywhere together, and it's hitting a little too close to home. She's so far gone, but she didn't go far. She was

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0: Shorty, yeah! Let's do it! Brian Riley!
1: Hello!
0: Where you at?
1: I'm right across from you.
0: Oh, there you are. To my left, not to my right.
1: I'm right here.
0: Good to see you this morning, man.
1: How you doing?
0: I like how I texted you this morning. You thought I was texting in that I wasn't going to make it.
1: So excited.
0: Yeah. I can turn around and go home, dude. I'll go home right now.
1: It's too late. You're already here. Now we got to commit to this.
0: I'll go right back to bed. I won't even blink.
1: But it's more of just like hearing because I had my phone on loud for the first time in ever.
0: Oh, so were you expecting a booty call or what?
1: Well, no, I don't know why I had it on loud, but okay. For some reason this time I did. And I heard the bing just after 4 o'clock, like right after four. And usually when you text me, it's right after four.
0: Because I know you don't wake up till four.
1: Right. You know, my alarm goes off and then you text me right after. And I was like, oh, he's not coming in. Like, that was my first thought. And it was like running late. And it's the same thing I get every time. All right, well, he's still going to beat me into work.
0: So yeah, which is funny. I feel the need to tell you I'm running late, even though I still make it in before you, which I don't know.
1: Every single time.
0: Well, I don't want you to show up before me and then panic. Well, not panic, not that you would panic, but then be like, right. Oh, crap, he overslept or whatever, whatever. So this morning it was funny. I was leaving for work, and I was like, oh, no, where's my wallet? So I'm going through the center console of my other car, and I'm like, what? I know I got gas yesterday. Where the heck is it? And I was like, oh, man, it's in the glove box of the boat.
1: Oh, no.
0: Now, that's not really a big deal, but the boat had a cover on it, and it rained by me last night, so there's probably about 80 gallons of water sitting in the boat cover.
1: Yeah.
0: Now, you probably don't know this, but a gallon of water weighs 8 pounds.
1: Well, you're the only person that I feel like would know that.
0: So I couldn't just undo the top and crawl in and grab the wallet real quick. I had to first bail all the water out of the cover real quick, and it's spilling all over my shoes and everything.
1: That's unbelievable.
0: I was like, this is maybe, possibly, the worst start, because I needed my wallet. I needed to get gas. I was like, this is probably the worst start to a day that I've had in a very long time. Just because I was like just dumping water all over myself. And then, you know, you're a little bit cold and wet driving into work. And that's never a pleasant feeling.
1: And so, you are you know what the worst part about that is? I was going to say you are, but I didn't mean that.
0: Okay.
1: When you feel off.
0: Yeah.
1: Everything else on your day just shifts and you're like, oh, no.
0: Because I got in probably, about a half hour later than I normally. Maybe not. Whatever. Doesn't matter. But so then it's like I was rushing and now everything just feels out of sync for me. But it's all right. We'll make radio happen.
1: We're going to do it, man.
0: How was your evening, bro?
1: It was good. What did I do yesterday?
0: Oh, it must have been fun.
1: Yeah, it was a lot. It was a lot going on. Well, we did that video yesterday for the hat, so I was editing that video, which, by the way, if you want to get your hand on the exclusive Kelly Jordan Show hat, which is dropped now, by the way.
0: Okay, it's out?
1: It's out. People can text that keyword hat,
0: okay.
1: H-A-T, to 320-656-9453. Check out the link. It's the exact one you wear.
0: Yeah.
1: And we've had nothing but good things, scathing reviews.
0: It's not like that cheap thing that you normally get from a radio station that you wash it and it doesn't fit right or the everything peels. Like, this is a high quality piece of equipment here.
1: This is top tier.
0: Yeah. Shout out to Mini Hat Co. Partnering with us on these hats.
1: Yeah, so I was working on that stuff yesterday. And
0: the video turned out good, by the way.
1: Yeah?
0: You did a good job on that.
1: I'm becoming an influencer, I think.
0: Get it.
1: Slowly, but sure. But one of these days, I'm going to be super famous on influencing.
0: I just saw that influencer culture is dying, though.
1: You know,
0: you might be a step behind.
1: You know, that seems to be the common trend. Anytime I feel like I'm getting good at something, when everything goes out the wayside.
0: Yeah.
1: So, like, I got into radio, dying.
0: I just got on MySpace, and then I'm like, wait, where is everybody? Like, oh, no one uses
1: Facebook.
0: MySpace anymore.
1: And then you jump on Facebook, everyone's on Instagram.
0: On Instagram.
1: Now. It's nonsense.
0: I can't keep up, and I don't want to keep up.
1: No.
0: I'm a runner who the race outran, my friend.
1: I'm always one half step behind, and one of these days I'm going to be ahead, and it's going to work out well. But did a little meal prep yesterday.
0: Okay.
1: Went for a nice little walk around the neighborhood.
0: Oh, for cute.
1: It's just, this weather's so weird because it's so nice to start and then it just gets dumpy in the matter of a split second. So I was supposed to go out, hang out with some friends, go play a little softball. That all got canceled.
0: Mm-hmm.
1: So I just stayed at home. Nothing crazy.
0: Yeah, I decided yesterday when I was driving home, I was like, all right, it's sunny. I'm kind of ahead of schedule. I'm going to take the boat out for a few hours.
1: Come on,
0: because we're getting to the end of the season, man.
1: Like, we really are.
0: We're on borrowed time when it comes to that. And this year, for the first time ever, I am proud to say I am not dreading winter like I normally do. Normally, I'm just like, oh, gosh, I can't do it again this year or whatever. You know, the normal wimpy stuff that I say.
1: Yeah.
0: And I'm just like, nah, this year, I'm like, cool, bring it on. There's fun stuff to do in the winter. Let's get it.
1: Gosh, I'm so excited for winter.
0: I know you are.
1: We were just talking about that. Like, after I go to Florida in a few weeks.
0: Mm-hmm.
1: It's on and popping for ice fishing.
0: Are you out of work for like 7 days total?
1: What did I take? I don't know, like a week?
0: The hell am I going to? No, you took like a week and 2 days.
1: Did I really?
0: Yeah.
1: Yeah, cool.
0: Yeah, that is real cool, dude.
1: Hey, look, man.
0: Super awesome.
1: I have said this since day one.
0: I know. Don't give me the time if you don't want me to use it.
1: Bingo.
0: Yeah.
1: And other people, they use it all the time.
0: Yeah, not me.
1: Yeah, well, that's your fault. You're the one not using it. I'm the one that's just locked in and loaded. You got to plan those vacation days.
0: It's the difference between a Gen Xillennial and a millennial.
1: Right.
0: You know, and that's you and I.
1: We appreciate our days off.
0: Somehow we make it work, though.
1: Yeah, it's a lot of fun. Can I ask you a serious question?
0: Go ahead. I'm ready.
1: I was reading this today, and there's no way this is actually a thing. Not a chance. As an adult that went to college for 5 years and probably shouldn't have gone at all.
0: Yeah, that degree is really paying off.
1: It's working out well. It's working out wonders.
0: I can't believe my daughter wants to go get the same degree you did. Well, oh, that breaks my heart.
1: Well, you could probably talk her out of it, especially if you just literally drive her past my house.
0: I know.
1: Be like, okay, maybe I don't want to do
0: Why does it look like it's falling over?
1: That's because it is. So supposedly, college students are giving up frat parties. They're done with the party scene.
0: Mm-hmm.
1: They're switching over to wellness darties. Have you heard about this? I was reading about this and it was like, there's no way. I don't know what school this is at.
0: What is a darty?
1: A darty is a daytime party. A day party.
0: You can just call it a day party.
1: Yeah, but it's too many syllables.
0: Right, okay.
1: Darty. Just get right at it. And it sounds hip and
0: this
1: cool.
0: Is Gen Z doing this?
1: Well, no. Well, whoever's going to college. It could be millennials, could be Gen Xers.
0: If you're a millennial in college, you're an old college student.
1: Hey, some people got to do what they got to do.
0: No, I know. I'm not judging. I'm just saying.
1: So
0: if you're a millennial still going to frat parties.
1: Now, tell me if this sounds like a lot of fun.
0: Go ahead.
1: So instead of going and boozing it up, going to a football game, students are now hanging out in the daytime to do Pilates or yoga with each other.
0: Okay.
1: Followed by a run, potentially.
0: Okay.
1: Cool things off with an ice bath and relax around drinking coffee and matcha afterwards.
0: I believe it.
1: Gosh, that sounds so lame.
0: Kids aren't drinking, man. They're just not drinking and partying like we did when we were younger. By the way, millennials are anywhere from 30 to 45 years old. So if you're still going to frat parties at 30 to 45, you might want to take a look at things.
1: You're Matthew McConaughey from Dazed and Confused.
0: Yeah, like going to college, fine. You can go to college in your 80s, but if you're still trying to attend those frat parties.
1: Hey, man, you're just trying to get a little piece of life.
0: Get it together. Get it together.
1: You think they'll let you in?
0: Make your mama proud and get it together.
1: Like if you went, say you went to the U of M.
0: Right.
1: Right now, at your age.
0: Everybody I know goes to, everybody's kids are going to UND.
1: Okay, so choose UND instead. Okay?
0: Okay.
1: You're 50 years old. You try to walk into a frat party as a student. You show them your student ID. You think they still let you in?
0: I think they would.
1: You think they'd be like, yeah, man, Shawnee,
0: that's
1: rip.
0: That's a conversation starter right there. Like, whose dad is here?
1: I'm a student, I swear.
0: I like that movie, Old School. God, that was such a good movie.
1: That would be actually
0: so
1: fantastic.
0: yeah, I don't know if they'll let you in. But no, dude, kids are not drinking and partying. Like, nobody... My daughter, the dude that she's dating is 18, and he said that he tried one drink one time and it gave him such bad heartburn, it activated like his acid reflux, so he just doesn't
1: really
0: even think about it. And I wasn't really drinking at 18 either. Like, I was 21 when I waited till I was 21, yeah. Oddly enough. I don't know why, but, well, probably because it was legal.
1: Because you're a responsible adult.
0: But yeah, dude, they're not, like, even your generation probably partied less than mine. Gen X, man, we got after it.
1: I mean, I remember specifically, I'll tell the story on air. This is kind of embarrassing. So it was welcome weekend at a university near here.
0: Okay.
1: Okay? Got after it all day long.
0: Yeah!
1: If you asked me what I did throughout that party, could not tell you. But in the morning time, I woke up and it was raining.
0: Mm-hmm.
1: And I'm like, well, that's not good.
0: And you were outside.
1: I was outside. I was like, that's not good. So I wake up and I look and there's an awning right underneath me. So I, instead of getting up being like, where am I? I choose to just move under the awning so I don't get wet. Eventually I wake up and go, okay, this is probably probably not a good thing.
0: Right.
1: So I walk to the gas station that's kitty corner from this apartment building. Mind you, I have no friends living at said apartment building.
0: Okay.
1: I walk in, grab
0: the lone
1: water,
0: wolf.
1: I grab a water, grab ibuprofen. I put it on the counter. I look at the guy. I go, what time is it? Looks at me. He goes, long night? Dude, I don't have time for your jokes. What time is he? He's like 6 a.m. Like, oh no. Head's throbbing. No idea where I'm at. So I walk around the entire campus because I know my buddy lives. His house is near the campus. So I'm like, okay, if I walk around, I'm bound to see my car, something.
0: Yeah.
1: So I walk around about a half hour later after perusing the whole campus. I find his house. I look down. It's four doors down from the apartment building that I couldn't make it to. I walk in. I have a buddy that's face first on his Four Seasons porch.
0: Heck yeah.
1: And he goes, hey, look, you're alive. I look at him, I'm like, what is that supposed to mean? Like, what was happening last night? I walk into the actual house, three guys on the couch are like, hey, you're alive.
0: Yeah.
1: I'm going, what are we doing here, guy? Why is everybody
0: You can see they were really worried about you.
1: Yeah, they were out, had a search party and everything, obviously.
0: They formed a search party.
1: So, supposedly, when we were walking back, I just went missing, a.k.a. I fell on the hill where the... Where
0: and,
1: I passed out.
0: And they just left you.
1: And they just left me. None of them.
0: No, they had never heard of no man left behind.
1: Yeah. Well, four houses down, you could have just turned around and grabbed me. But instead, I had to wake up with the rain falling down on my head. A very proud moment in my life.
0: I used to have a friend who would always call me from the U of M campus. Now, we didn't go to the U of M, but we were in our early 20s, so we would go to parties there a lot. A lot of times I would DJ the house parties there.
1: Of course.
0: And he would always end up hooking up with somebody or whatever.
1: What an animal.
0: And he would always call me the next morning. And this is before, like, cell phones, so we'd have to call my mom's house. And he'd be like, hey, dude, can you come get me? And I'd be like, and I would because I didn't have anything going on. And I'd be like, yeah, where are you at? Not sure. Can you just like head towards the U of M campus and I'll meet you at like a Super America or something? And I'm like, okay, I guess. I don't know, dude. Like, do you even know if you're even close to one?
1: No.
0: Or?
1: The amount of questionable decisions you make in the span of, and I hate to say it with parents with kids that are in college.
0: Yeah.
1: But they learn a lot. From ages of 18 to 22.
0: It's not just all fancy book learnings.
1: No, you learn quite a bit, not only about yourself, but about what you can control and what you can't control. Because I used to do, like, my brother was single for the longest time, and I would go to the bars, and I would give women his phone number all the time, and then he would get very mad at me for doing stuff like that. And I was like, well, I'm just trying to help you out,
0: dude,
1: man.
0: That's a nice thing to do.
1: I was trying to be a good brother, and he would get mad at me about that.
0: Sounds good to me, man.
1: It's a good time.
0: I wish we'd have been friends back in the day, although you would have been, let's see, when I was 21, you would have been four years old. Probably wouldn't have had a whole lot in common at that time.
1: Four, yeah. Ooh. Would I have been four?
0: I think so. I was already.
1: I think five. I would have been five.
0: Oh, that's a big difference.
1: I would have been starting kindergarten when you were legal.
0: I was partying my butt off, and you were just getting going.
1: And I was just starting life.
0: Singing nursery rhymes and such. somehow we make it work.
1: Hey, we got to figure it out.
0: All right, it was on this day back in 1787.
2: Benjamin Franklin made the motion to sign the Constitution. The document was signed by George Washington, who served as president of the convention.
0: It was on this day in 1787, the United States Constitution was signed in Philadelphia, Pennsylvania.
1: Yeah.
0: Pretty proud moment there. And then pretty much nothing happened for the next 150 years. And then... On this day in 1920, the NFL was founded.
1: Really?
0: And the NFL is 105, 6 years old?
1: They're celebrating tonight, Thursday Night Football. I don't know if they're actually doing a celebration.
0: But. Oh, tonight's... Oh, shoot. I got a DJ. I got a DJ tonight. I'm not going to be able to watch football. Darn.
1: Okay,
0: you know me and
1: really
0: my sports.
1: Forward to it? I did say which two teams were playing today.
0: The one from the AFC and the one from the NFC.
1: I mean, that is technically right.
0: Yep. Yeah,
1: you had that.
0: And the question is, who wants it more? That's who's going to win.
1: I'm going to say it's going to be the Bills.
0: Who put in the work during the week? You know what I'm saying? Who's got it in the locker room and on the field? Not just great on the field, but great in the hallways, too. Keeping the other players motivated.
1: No, I get it.
0: Who's got that?
1: It's so crazy how your generic sayings are perfect for it.
0: Because I work on a sports podcast, and that's exactly what I hear all the time. Well, who wants it more? I used to listen to sports radio. That's all they... It's so easy to be a sports announcer. Who wants it more? Well, the team that put in the work. Well, I don't know.
1: Hey, I got to do a sports broadcast tonight. You want to come help me out? Afterwards.
0: I got to DJ an event for people who are getting ready to retire. So that is going to be a rocking party.
1: Well, you can come hang out with me
0: Celebrate
1: afterwards.
0: Aging. What's it called?
1: You can come...
0: What's going on?
1: I said you can come hang out with me afterwards.
0: Nah, I'm a pass on that.
1: You just tell me who wants it more. I'm like,
0: right. Kelly, who do you think wants it more? Well, Brian, who put in the work during the week? You know what I'm saying?
1: You can really tell who put in the work.
0: In the classroom and in the locker room, it all has to be working in syncopation.
1: You really give it a look. We've got it figured out.
0: In 2000... She's a lovely boy. Jay, you want to see the height of mom jeans? Watch this video. Trisha Yearwood dang near didn't even need to wear a shirt. Her jeans went up so high.
1: Really?
0: This is the height of mom jeans. But anyway, Trisha Yearwood was inducted into the Georgia Music Hall of Fame on this day back in 2000 by the governor of Georgia.
1: Come on.
0: So nothing wrong with that. Proud moment in the family. And then celebrating a birthday today. I only got one for you.
3: Where the motion man, Mahomes, weaves out of trouble. sidesteps, throws, and gets the conversion to Watkins.
0: Patrick Mahomes. How old is he today? Patrick Mahomes.
1: Patty.
0: Patty McCombs.
1: 31?
0: Of course. I figured you'd get that one.
1: Is that what he was, 31?
0: He's 31. On the nose. You got it right on the nose. As if you were Patrick Mahomes throwing someone and hitting them right in the numbers, you got it right on the nose, Brian Riley.
1: How about it?
0: He's 31 years old today. All right, well, moving on, our most streamed clip from the podcast yesterday. If you missed the show yesterday, we were talking about getting in arguments with your spouse or your significant other about documentaries. And we had someone call in who has been in an argument with their spouse over a documentary. And we got that coming up for you next. And we do our most streamed clip from the podcast right here.
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6: Time shut down on another day of trading. Here is Wednesday's closing market minute. Corn for December down 1.5. So is March and May. Soybeans for November up 1.75. January up 2 cents. March up 2.25. Soybean meal for October 80 cents higher. December up 20 cents. January down 20 cents. Chicago wheat for December up 2.25. March up 2.25. May up 1.5. Hard red winter wheat for December up 3.25, March up 2.5, December hard red spring wheat up 4 cents, March up 4 cents, Minneapolis spring wheat for December up 7.5, so is March. Into live cattle for October, down 225, December down 315, February down 377.5, April down 370, feeders for October down 420, November down to 580, January down to 672.5, lean hogs for October down 40 cents, December 30 cents higher, February down 15 cents, April down 25. That's a look at Wednesday's closing numbers.
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17: You ever do that? You drop off a bag of clothes at Goodwill and they're like, you want a receipt for that? I'm like, nah, I don't want proof I ever own these clothes. It's like, you see what I'm wearing, imagine what I'm giving away for free. Imagine what I'm too good for. Yeah. I like to get picture frames at Goodwill. Sometimes you get a good deal in there. Sometimes you can get pictures of other people's family. I don't know how that happens. People are like, well, I'm done with this frame and this family. Yeah, they mean a lot to me, but not enough to bend a staple in the back.
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0: My wife and I got in an argument over the documentary, what's it called? Maternal Instinct. And only because I had already watched the documentary of Death of a Preacher's Wife. Anyway, it ended up in me and her getting in an argument. So yesterday, just because it doesn't matter. Yesterday, we talked about, have you ever argued with your spouse over like a documentary or a TV show or anything like that? And we got some good calls and texts on this one. Here's one of them from yesterday. It's our most streamed clip from the podcast, a podcast which you can get by searching The Kelly Jordan Show wherever you get your podcast.
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0: So we're asking if you and your significant other have ever gotten in an argument over a documentary or a television show, because my wife and I did over Maternal Instinct, only because she had me watch Death of a Preacher's Wife first, and I was emotionally tender at the time.
2: I don't think you would have had an argument if you wouldn't have called her psycho.
0: Well, yes, you are right. Now, hey, Brittany, coming to my defense, never been in an argument, but I personally wouldn't be offended if my husband called me a psycho.
2: Okay, there's one.
0: I regret using that word. I really do.
2: But what would you use instead?
0: Crazy? Is that any better? Is crazy better?
2: You are crazy. Loco. You should have used the Spanish word.
0: Listen here, loco.
2: Oh, that would have been a good one.
0: All right, so, but we do have someone sitting on hold who says her and her, I think it was boyfriend or husband, I can't remember, they got in a fight over a documentary. What one is it?
3: Okay, we're in a massive row right now about that documentary, The Making of a Murderer.
0: Oh, wow.
2: Oh, yeah, yeah, the one that came out a few years ago.
0: You guys are currently fighting about that one?
3: Oh, my God. We don't, it's like morning, noon, and night. That's what we argue about.
2: That's fantastic.
0: Why are you arguing about it?
3: Okay, so I'm from that area in Wisconsin, right?
0: Okay.
3: And, okay, that doc left out a ton of stuff. Like, a ton of stuff. Like, I don't know who edited it, but I really feel like they were biased. And, there's so much evidence pointing to Stephen Avery that is not in that documentary.
0: Okay. Now, are you an internet sleuth?
3: Oh my gosh! I'm judge and jury with on the internet and in these documentaries, and to me he did it. To me he did it. Stephen Avery did it, and my husband just feels like no way. Like look.
2: So why are you pro him doing it though? Like what's your arguments that are taking place?
3: Just there's like his blood was found in her car. His DNA was found in the fire pit. There's phone records. There's just a lot they left out that we know about in that area. And I don't know why they did not. It's online, actually, I think.
2: Yeah.
3: I
2: just Googled it.
0: Yeah.
2: To see, what are some stuff they left out of the documentary.
3: Yeah.
2: I guess he, called using the *67 number a few times.
0: I'm sorry. I didn't get your name. What is your name?
3: Amber.
0: Amber. I agree with Amber on this because I've watched YouTube videos on this.
2: Oh.
0: And there was so much stuff. Like, he claimed that his blood was planted in the car because his blood was on fire, but it totally wasn't. Like, I'm with you, Amber. I think this dude totally did it. Your husband's wrong. Now me and your husband are arguing,
2: whoa,
0: too.
2: Oh, yeah, dude.
3: Come over and gang up on him with me.
0: So how does this fighting with each other manifest itself in your relationship?
3: Well, I mean, it's just like, I'll be brushing my teeth, and I'm like, and they found this.
0: You can't let it go.
3: Right? I mean, and now we're on to a few other docs, too, but that one in particular, again, because, that's my turf.
0: Yeah.
2: I mean, I haven't seen the documentary in full to be either which way, but reading what I'm reading online.
0: Yeah.
2: That man should be put away.
0: That dude totally did it. Yeah.
2: That man should be put away.
0: Your husband's wrong on this one. Your husband's wrong on this one.
2: Kelly, you send her the links that you have for all your research so her husband can now do that research.
0: Well, my research is 100% YouTube videos. So.
2: Okay, so tell him to go to YouTube and just hammer home. He'll figure it out.
3: I'll take whatever I can get.
0: If you want to hear the original call or the original thing that set off that topic yesterday, you can hear it on the podcast. A podcast which you can get by searching The Kelly Jordan Show wherever you get your podcasts. All right, we got a lot to get to this morning. A look at your local news is still on the way. Then Brian Riley will have a question for you for your shot at winning in the Golden Ring of Games. And we got the small town salute on the way next. A lot to get to. The show's just getting started this morning here on The Kelly Jordan Show. Did I say that already? Probably too many times.

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1: We want to say good morning to everybody listening in Sikeston, North Dakota, population 109. 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
0: That was your Small Town Salute on the Kelly Jordan Show.
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0: 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I mean, come on. Let's be honest.
1: If you like the show and news, like you can get all kind. Like you just want to know what's going on around the area, we got latest updates of news on there as well.
0: Rumor is the Kelly Jordan Show podcast slowly creeping up right behind the Joe Rogan podcast.
1: Seriously?
0: No, but
1: how far behind?
0: Probably about 300,000-400,000 listeners. But cool. You know, at least you know where it's at now, so we can slowly grow this bad boy.
1: That's pretty good because he's got like 6 million if we're only that far behind.
0: Oh, awesome. He has 6 million. Okay, so then we're 6 million behind.
1: We're getting close, my friend.
0: We're slowly climbing the chain.
1: But yeah, Fergus Now is where you definitely want to go for just whatever you want to do with this radio station or with Fergus Falls.
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10: Yeah, you know what I'm saying to you. I'm saying it's time for the Golden Ring of Game.
11: Whoa. Brian Riley, what is the El Question?
0: The El Question today is a third of people say this is their favorite form of exercise.
11: Oh.
0: What is it? Easy. Easy.
11: All right, let's get into this. I believe question in Spanish is pregunta. Look that up, would you?
0: Yeah, I got you.
11: Get right on that. All right. What was the question again? I totally forgot.
0: Today's question is, a third of people say this is their favorite form of exercise.
11: All right. 320-656-9453.
0: Pregunta.
11: Sí. That is the phone number to get a hold of us for the Golden Ring of Games this morning. A lot of options out there.
0: Yeah.
11: What could it possibly be? If you know, we'd love to hear from you this morning and hear your beautiful voice on the radio. 320-656-9453.

0: It's the they say never turn on the mic while you're laughing.
1: Oh.
0: Because it makes people feel like they missed out on something. Don't worry, you didn't miss out on anything.
1: No, nope,
0: it wasn't that funny.
1: Nothing fun.
0: 320-656-9453. Brian Riley, what is the question, my friend?
1: Today's question is, about a third of people say this is their favorite form of exercise.
0: What could it be? 320-656-9453. I believe I said that already.
1: Yeah.
0: Who's this?
2: Good morning. It's Laura. How are you fellas doing?
0: Doing great, Laura. Hey, Laura, I got a question for you. What is one word your friends would use to describe you?
3: Ooh.
0: Or can you not say it on the air?
2: I can't say it on the air.
1: Oh, you're one of those friends.
0: I love it. Yep. I love it, Laura. Do you got an answer for us this morning?
2: Dancing.
0: Dance.
1: Kelly just wants to dance.
0: I just want to dance.
1: But no, it is not dancing, unfortunately.
2: Dang it.
0: All right,
1: thank
0: Laura.
1: You, Laura.
0: We appreciate the call, though.
2: Yep, thank you.
1: Bye.
2: Bye-bye.
0: Good morning. Who's this?
4: Teresa.
0: Teresa, what is one word your friends would use to describe you?
4: Quiet.
0: Ah, yes.
1: I like that, because then you sit back and watch everybody screw up. You're just...
4: Yep.
0: Everybody thinks you're mad all the time.
1: You're just lurching in the back.
4: Yeah.
0: All right. Teresa, do you have an answer for Brian Riley? It is not dancing.
4: Walking.
0: Oh, I love a good walk.
1: You know, I'm gonna give it to you. Because technically it's hiking, but nobody's sprinting when they're hiking.
0: Yeah.
1: You know, you're walking
4: after
1: when you're hiking.
4: After I said walking, I'm like, oh, hiking.
1: Yeah, I mean, you know what? We'll put it hand in hand.
0: It's kind of the same thing, yeah.
1: To be fair, when you're out of shape like I am, walking in a straight line, that's basically hiking.
0: Like, what is... This is going to be a very dumb question, if you listen to the show a lot, you're not going to be surprised. What is considered a hike?
1: Is it an incline? Like uphill incline?
0: Teresa, can you help us with this?
4: Incline? I have no idea.
0: Do you have to be on a path in the woods for it to be considered a hike? Do the woods have to be involved? Maybe it has to be unpaved.
1: A hike is a long, vigorous walk outdoors for pleasure, exercise, or a sharp, sudden increase in prices or rates. So
0: what?
1: Well, that was just like another price hike. That was that one. It's a long, vigorous walk outdoors. You know what? We're just going to give you give it to you because we obviously don't know what we're doing.
0: Nicely done. Nicely done, Teresa. You won the Golden Ring of Games this morning.
2: Woohoo.
0: All right. Try and contain that excitement, Teresa.
1: Woo.
0: That must be why our friends call her quiet. We got the morning survey on the way next. Yep. We asked you, what is a word that you cannot stand and why?
1: Oh.
0: I don't know if there's really a word I can't stand. A lot of people don't like the word moist.
1: I don't mind that one.
0: It doesn't bother me at all. Is there a word you can't stand?
1: Yeah, there is, but I don't want to say it on the radio.
0: Oh,
1: it's not a bad word. It's just a gross word.
0: Okay. Is it like dirty?
1: Well, it's not dirty. I mean, it's...
0: I'll tell you off the air. All right.
1: I'll tell you later.
0: That's fun for everyone listening. All right.
1: Text in.
0: We asked you that. You left us some voicemails, and we are going to play those voicemails back in 4.5 minutes.
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8: 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Due to rain showers that started at 7:30, the remaining portion of Wednesday night's Speedway Motors Wasota 100 program has been postponed to today. Racing is scheduled to resume at 11 o'clock this morning. Pit gates will open at 9, with the grandstands opening at 10. The Wednesday night program will resume with Wasota Modified Heat Race number 4. From there, the remainder of Wednesday's program will continue in its originally scheduled running order. All Wednesday tickets will be honored. However, because the pits and grandstands will not be swept prior to Thursday's racing, a Thursday ticket will be required for admission to both the grandstands and pit area for all racing taking place Thursday. For KBRFradio.com News, I'm Derek Sedian. 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
9: 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Today's Best Country, KJ Country 96.5 weather forecast for today, 73 and cloudy. So just a little bit warmer today. Tonight, slight chance of rain with a low of 54. Then as we start the weekend tomorrow, cloudy, a 70% chance of rain and a high of 63. 69 cloudy on Saturday, 69 and partly cloudy on Sunday, and headed back to work on Monday with a partly cloudy sky and 66. That's your weather forecast on KJ Country 96.5.
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0: It's now time for the morning survey.
1: We asked you, what word can you just not stand?
2: I hate bro, but half the time kids say it or young people come in, and it sounds like they're saying bro. Bro. Bro. I said, excuse me? What are you saying? Bro. But it sounds like they're saying bro. It's like, I hate that. Just say, don't even say it. Don't say that word. My granddaughter used to do that. Yo, bro. Everybody says it.
3: Okay, it's like nails on a chalkboard for me. I'm going to tell you exactly why this word bothers me. It's like nails on a chalkboard. It just invokes so many, like, gross images in my head that, like, I cannot stand this word, and that word is moist. It's always bothered me. Ever since I was a little kid, it was just like, I don't know. The first time I remember hearing it was somebody handed me one of those little towelettes. And they had said that, you know, here, this is, I don't know what about that just triggered a gag reflex.
0: That was your morning survey on the Kelly Jordan Show.

0: Is Jelly Roll done?
1: You're talking about it?
2: I got some big news.
3: We're talking about it.
2: Turn it up.
1: Here's what's trending on the Kelly Jordan Show.
0: Now, you tell me if you believe this or not, because I have a hard time believing this one. Okay. Jelly Roll was doing an interview recently, and they asked him about the music industry and what does he see for himself in the future. And he said, honestly, I would leave the music industry if I feel like God is calling me to do something else. He said, I've often thought about possibly being a preacher, maybe a missionary worker. He said, I don't know what the future holds for me as far as music goes. He said, I'll go wherever God takes me. You think he would leave the music industry?
4: No.
0: I don't think he would either.
4: No, not a chance. I think it's one of those things, too, especially like the music world. Once you get that rush of going on stage, kind of like in radio.
0: Yeah.
4: Once you do this, it's hard to get out of it to
0: do
4: something else.
0: You're 100% right
4: on that. So, like, I think he wants to do something else, but the moment he's going to do it, he's going to go, man.
0: Yeah.
4: I miss being
0: on stage. Man, sometimes, you know, dedicating your time to other people is the best feeling in the world, you know, volunteering and things. You ever volunteered and you leave and you're like, man, that felt really good to go do that today.
4: Yeah, of course. But I'm saying, like, the dude who's the biggest artist in country music for at least a year.
0: Well, he said that he's achieved all of his goals, that he's accomplished every major career milestone that he ever wanted to do, a Grammy, ACM, CMA, and becoming a member of the Grand Ole Opry. He said he's done it all. So maybe there is something else in his future.
4: What about being, like, the best at it?
0: Best at what?
4: At being, like, the best country singer of all time.
0: Well, I don't know. I mean, shoot, when you got the Grammy, the ACM, the CMA, and you're a member of the Grand Ole Opry, being best is, you know, that's an opinion.
4: I suppose. But, like, I don't know. I feel like, yeah, I guess do what you got to do. You make enough money, you can kind of do whatever you want to do, and it doesn't really matter anymore.
0: I respect the guy, man. I respect the guy for saying that, you know, he may not do music forever. He may go into ministry at some point.
4: Well, good for him.
0: Yeah, man.
4: Good for him.
0: I'd go to his church.
4: Yeah, I bet you it's. I bet you his sermons would be so electric, dude.
0: It'd probably be pretty hype, man.
4: If they're anything like his speeches he gives when he wins awards,
0: yeah,
4: you walk out of that place like, heck yeah! Just jacked up. Like
0: I would
4: nobody's
0: love it.
4: Business. So, you still have yet to see the new Spider-Man movie. I don't think you've seen any of the Spider-Man movies.
0: Yeah, and I won't.
4: With Tom Holland.
0: I have zero desire to see it. It's just not my thing, dude.
4: That's okay. It's okay. Well, if you haven't seen it yet, well, you're missing out on possibly the highest grossing movie of all, not actually possibly.
0: Of all time?
4: The highest grossing movie of all time in domestic box office. $936 million it has made. Which is crazy.
0: And still pretty early on, because movies have made in the billions.
4: Well, it's for box office domestic sales. It's number one over Star Wars Episode 7, The Force Awakens, that made just over $936.6 million. Here's what else is crazy. It's also number three on the global box office chart. Globally, it's made $2.45 billion.
0: Dang!
4: Which is insane. Avatar still holds number one with $2.9 billion.
0: Okay.
4: And Avengers with $2.7 billion coming in at number two.
0: Okay.
4: Which is crazy. And here's what's really cool. Lucasfilm, that did the Star Wars movie, actually congratulated Sony Pictures and was like, impressive feat for doing that. The Force is strong with you, is what they said. Spider-Man has hit other box office records, too. The biggest domestic opening of all time, $360 million. The fastest movie ever to reach $400 through $900 million in its opening.
0: Do you know what the first movie ever to make $1 billion was?
4: Hopefully it was Goodfellas.
0: It was not.
4: Dang it.
0: Goodfellas did not make $1 billion.
4: Dang it.
0: No, it was Titanic.
4: Okay, that I can believe now.
0: It made $1 billion about 74 days after it came out. It hit the $1 billion. But that's worldwide, not just domestically. But that was the first movie ever to make $1 billion. Titanic was a good movie. I don't care what you say. I'll defend that. I'll die on that hill.
4: I don't know if anyone said it was a bad movie, did they?
0: A lot of people don't like it.
4: It's kind of slow to start.
0: And then you always get the people, he could have fit on that door. Yeah, okay, we know.
4: That's not the point of the movie.
0: That's right.
4: It's not the point.
0: It's that she'll never let go.
4: Jack.
0: Immediately after she let go.
4: Yeah, I'll never let you go again.
0: I love that movie. I love Titanic. We were talking earlier about words that people can't stand.
4: Yeah.
0: People were texting in words that they don't like. Okay. Creamy was one that Tara texted in.
4: Oh.
0: That's kind of a nasty one.
4: Ugh.
0: I hate the word shut up. Katie texted in.
4: Okay.
0: I can't read what Chrissy said, what she texted about words that she hates. It's your coin purse. She hates that word.
4: Oh, yeah, that one's gross. That one is gross.
0: Oh, gosh. All right. And that's just funny people texting in words that they can't stand. I can understand not liking the word creamy. That is pretty gross. Brian.
4: Yeah.
0: It's time to play What the Buck.
2: What the Buck?
0: This is for $50 to Outdoorica or Outdoorica.com. What we do is we play you the noise of an animal.
4: Okay.
0: And you just got to tell us what the buck it is.
2: What the buck?
0: You know what I'm saying?
4: I get you.
0: 320-656-9453 is the phone number. Like I said, it's for $50 to Outdoorica or Outdoorica.com. Are you ready for today's animal?
4: Yeah.
0: Okay. And that is an animal, not a woman. Because it sounds like a woman, doesn't it?
4: Yeah, it does.
0: A little bit. It is not a woman. That is an actual animal that exists on planet Earth. That's the lady one's going to get this.
4: And it's not a woman cheering?
0: It's not a human being.
4: Okay.
0: It's not a human being. It's not a. It's an actual in the forest somewhere. Well, not in the Midwest. I don't even think anywhere in America you'll find this one.
4: Okay.
0: What is that?
4: Are people going to guess it right away, or do we need to give a hint
0: off the rip? I don't have a hint ready for you. I got to even look up what the hell this thing is.
4: Okay, good.
0: I know what the name of it is, but and what it looks like because I grabbed the sound.
4: Yeah.
0: But I don't know. let's see if anybody gets it just off the rip, and then if not, I'll give a clue, okay?
4: Okay, deal.
0: All right, 320-656-9453. That is the phone number. Do you know what this is? Good luck.

0: right, we are playing What the Buck.
1: What the Buck?
0: And all you have to do is tell us what animal this is right here for $50 to Outdoorica or Outdoorica.com. Oh, man. That's
2: pure insanity.
0: That's comedy. He's the comedian of the jungle, if you ask me.
2: Yeah.
0: 320-656-9453. Who dis?
3: Rochelle,
0: how are you this morning?
3: I'm good. How about you?
0: Doing fantastic. Do you know what that is?
3: It's some kind of monkey, but I don't know the name of the monkey.
0: Okay.
2: Is it a monkey?
0: I mean, that's pretty broad, don't you think?
3: I don't know. I don't know what kind of... I don't know what breed.
2: Can she describe what it looks like? Does that count?
0: That's a good hint. It is some kind of monkey, but that's way too... There's so many different types of monkey.
3: I know. It's like fairly tall, but they're skinny with long tails.
0: Okay, that's a monkey.
3: I know, but I don't know the breed of it.
0: What colors is it?
2: Ooh, here we go.
3: Black and like blackish tintish pink, maybe.
0: This is so vague. I'm sorry. It's just too vague. It's just Rochelle. What was your name, Rochelle?
3: Yes.
0: I would love to give it to you, but this is so vague.
3: Tried. I don't know the breed.
0: What you've done is given a great clue.
3: I see it.
0: You've given a great clue for everybody else.
3: Yeah.
0: And I looked it up. Technically, it's not a monkey, actually.
2: Oh.
0: But it is in the monkey family.
3: Okay. Yeah. I figured
0: all right.
3: That.
0: Thank you, Rochelle.
3: Yeah. Thank you so much.
0: Bye. All right. Technically, it's not even in the monkey family.
2: Oh.
0: Because it doesn't have a tail.
2: Got it.
0: So does that give away what the answer is?
2: No. Maybe.
0: What if I said, think Arambe? Would that give the answer away?
2: Okay. Maybe.
0: 320-656-9453.
2: You mean Harambe?
0: Harambe. I thought the H was silent.
2: No, it's Harambe.
0: Harambe?
2: Yeah.
0: Okay.
2: But it's not Harambe.
0: No, it's not Harambe.
2: Okay, but it's a form of Harambe.
0: If you even get close, we'll give it to you this morning. Because this is a tough one.
2: This is impossible.
0: What the buck is this?
1: What the buck?
3: Rochelle?
0: Whoops, nope. That was that was Rochelle.
2: Yeah.
0: What the buck is this? Oh, that's fun. 320-656-9453. Tell us what the bucket is. We got $50 to Outdoorica or Outdoorica.com.
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2: Today's Best Country, KJ Country 96.5 weather forecast for today, 73 and cloudy. So just a little bit warmer today. Tonight, slight chance of rain with a low of 54. Then as we start the weekend tomorrow, cloudy, a 70% chance of rain and a high of 63. 69 cloudy on Saturday, 69 and partly cloudy on Sunday, and headed back to work on Monday with a partly cloudy sky and 66. That's your weather forecast on KJ Country 96.5.
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6: His laughter at 20 after. Charlie Behrens talks about his grandpa's garage.
0: There was a tornado in Fond du Lac. All of Fond du Lac's crap was in my grandparents' yard. And we were going up there to help clean up. And there was a grill from a Weber and a grill from a Chevy. There was siding. There was roofing. There were these lawn chairs that flew in from the 80s somehow. And I was like, Grandpa Bob, this is terrible. And he goes, terrible? No. Why go to Goodwill when Goodwill go to you? And we picked all that crap up and we moved it right into my grandpa's garage. Now, my grandpa's garage, he had two of everything you'd never need. Cracked 5-gallon buckets, empty cans of WD-40, two paintbrushes hanging from the rafters so the two cars didn't hit the two broken lawnmowers. He had two things of C batteries. Who has C batteries anymore? A guy with two broken Billy Basses, that's who. He had two of
5: That was your laughter at 20 after. On the Kelly Jordan Show.

0: All right, come on. Let's get a winner for this thing. It's time to play What the Buck.
1: What the Buck?
0: 320-656-9453 is the phone number. Let's set the mood for this because it is for $50 to Outdoorica or Outdoorica.com.
2: Okay.
0: Who's this?
3: Crystal.
0: Crystal, here is the sound this morning. Do you know what that is?
3: Yeah, is it a howler monkey?
0: It's not. It's not a monkey. Think Harambe. Okay. It's not a monkey, but thank you for the call.
3: Okay, yep, thank you.
0: Andrew texted in, it's white women when the pink Whitney comes out.
2: Hey.
0: I don't even know, what is pink Whitney?
2: It's like a pink lemonade vodka.
0: Oh, okay. That's funny, Andrew. That's a great text. All right. Good morning. Who's this?
4: This is London.
0: Oh, that's a cool name. How'd you get the name London?
2: Born with it.
0: Okay, cool. That probably wasn't a good question. I apologize. I like the name. Here, what the buck is this, London?
4: Is it a gibbon?
0: It is a gibbon. How did you know that?
4: We watch nature shows.
0: Okay.
4: A lot.
0: Wow. I wasn't expecting it to get, like, right on the nose like that.
2: Nailed it. Thank goodness for nature shows.
0: Yeah. And I'm guessing because this is so distinct, it stood out to you. Right?
4: Yeah.
0: Now, you sound very young. Are you going to use this $50 gift card to Outdoorica?
4: I'm probably going to give it to my mom.
0: Give it to your mom?
4: Yeah.
0: All right. Does she got a skid steer?
4: No.
0: Yeah, if you don't know, she doesn't.
2: Man, you're asking a lot of tough questions this morning, dude. It's Thursday.
0: I'm sorry, London, but you did a great job. You won this morning in What the Buck.
1: What the Buck?
4: Thank you.
0: No, thank you, London. Thank you so much for calling in this morning. I'm sure your mom will be happy with that $50 to Outdoorica, or if she lives far, far away, she can use it at Outdoorica.com.
5: Yeah.
0: It's that simple. There's a trend going around right now, and we want to try this out on the show. It's not proud of it, did it anyway.
2: Yeah.
0: So think about things in your life that you're not proud of, but you did it anyway. 320-656-9453. Judgment-free zone, right?
2: Yeah, judgment-free zone.
0: Judgment-free, 320-656-9453. Just some of those things in your life, you're not proud of it, but you did it anyway.
2: I feel like it's judgment-free, but we will judge.
0: There may be a little judgment, but we'll share our stories too.
2: Yeah.
0: So we're all in this together. Not proud of it, but did it anyway. 320-656-9453.
6: Got a call from a friend who don't call very often.

0: Boy, now that we're sitting here talking, there's a million things we're coming up with for.
1: Oh, yeah.
0: Not proud of it, but did anyway. I just told you I took a couple shots of Fireball yesterday.
1: Oh.
0: I'm not proud of it, but I did it anyway.
1: That was boat day.
0: 320-656-9453. That's what we're talking about this morning. Brian, you were talking about some things. Now, we want to hear your stories, too, but things that you're not proud of, but you did it anyway.
1: I'll admit it. Recently, I went out to eat.
0: Yep.
1: And I laid out a cash tip for the person.
0: Yeah.
1: But I realized they weren't very good at what they were doing, so I took a couple of bucks back. I was like, I don't think they deserve this full amount that I had. I'm not proud of that, because I feel like once you lay the money down, then you're like, that's it. But at the same time, she turned and walked away. I was like, I don't think you, let me take a couple bucks back.
0: Right, right.
1: Like, did I need it? No, but you know, I'll admit it. Now, I did it.
0: I'll tell you something. I'm not proud, but I did it anyway.
1: Okay.
0: Had some people out on the boat a couple weeks ago. Was kind of tired of being with them.
1: Okay.
0: Told them I had to go volunteer at the high school to build props for my kids. I didn't have anything to do. I just wanted them out of the boat. Not proud of it, but I did it anyway.
1: There you go. I have another one.
0: Go ahead.
1: This was a few years ago. So I hosted Thanksgiving, cooked, did all the stuff.
0: Yeah.
1: I used the spoon that I used to mix everything. I kept licking it and then reusing it.
0: Oh, dude.
1: For the food. And then I served that food to... I just figured once it was in the oven, it killed off all the germs.
0: I'm really rethinking that chili that you gave me earlier this week now.
1: Hey, I did not lick the spoon for that one.
0: Sure.
1: I swear. That one was lick-free. The other people.
0: Okay.
1: How do I know this for sure? Lick-free. I promise.
0: I meant to run that chili under a UV light and see if there's any saliva in there.
1: The thing with the Thanksgiving one, though, is like when you're in the midst of cooking and the smells... You just, once the spoon's in front of you and it's got food on it, you're just like, all right.
0: Use a plastic spoon, then you can throw it away.
1: I don't have plastic spoons. I just had the one.
0: Oh, hey, dude.
1: This was years ago. I'm a changed man now.
0: And you had guests over?
1: Yeah.
0: Ugh.
1: They don't know.
0: Gross, dude.
1: Hey, nobody got sick. We're fine.
0: That reminds me of this video I just saw of a woman at like Golden Corral or one of those buffets we don't even have. And she like grabbed some mashed potatoes, licked the spoon, and put it right back in the mashed potato. Oh,
1: heck yeah.
0: Let's see. Someone texting in. Max the Ice Kid saying, not proud of it, did it anyway. Buying $75 worth of stuff at Five Below.
1: Dang.
0: That's a feat right there.
1: I feel like that's harder to do than it sounds.
0: If you can make that happen. Natasha texting in, tattooed a guy's initials. Thank God for cover-up. Not proud of it, did it anyway.
1: Oh, that one is good. I like Chris's text, going to work.
0: Yeah. Not proud of it.
1: Yeah, did it anyways.
0: Someone texting in a 320 number. We got to get some more names on everybody here. eating food out of the refrigerator at work. I was super hungry, and I'm not proud of it, but I did it anyway.
1: Dude, I thought about doing that a couple of days ago.
0: Yeah.
1: Like, I was dying. I was famished. And I opened up the fridge. I was like, will anyone actually notice?
0: There's never any food in our refrigerator here anymore, though, because nobody works here anymore.
1: I like to look and see who leaves the stuff the longest. And then, you know, I'll take the risk if I get a stomach virus or not afterwards.
0: There's been times where I've eaten some questionable food out of that refrigerator here.
1: Oh, yeah.
0: Just because I'm like, if there's Mexican Village in there.
1: Bingo.
0: From like a week ago.
1: Dude, same.
0: I'll still make some nachos out of it.
1: Yeah, I'll still eat it. And like I said, I'll pay for the repercussions later.
0: Now, how about this? Not proud of it. Did it anyway.
1: Okay.
0: I do this one all the time. Jake texting in, pretending not to see someone at the store, even though I knew who they were, avoiding them.
1: Dude, every time.
0: So I don't have to.
1: Every time.
0: You would be maybe one of the only people that I would be like, hey, dude, what's up?
1: I saw one of our... salespeople once at a grocery store, and we both locked eyes. We knew each other, and it was more of like a head nod of, hey, let's just keep moving. We acknowledge each other's existence, but we don't need to have a full convo.
0: Our old sales manager, one time I was like, hey, saw you at Target yesterday. And she was like, why don't you come say hi? I was like, nah, I don't do that.
1: I don't say hi to people.
0: I was like, I actually avoided you so you wouldn't see me. Not because I don't like you. I just hate awkward conversations. And then it's even worse when you say goodbye to them. And then you run into them like on your way back out to your car. And like,
1: good to see you again.
0: We got to stop meeting like this.
1: You know what else it is, too? Like, say you see somebody you knew from 5 years ago you haven't seen in a while.
0: Yeah.
1: You always say this to them and you never mean it. Hey, we should get together sometime.
0: Oh, that's just a great.
1: Every single time you do it.
0: I was talking to someone who has a lake house on a lake that I really love, Lake Beltane.
1: Yeah.
0: And we were sitting there talking and she's like, oh, yeah, we'll have to have you guys out sometime. And I'm like, that's never going to happen. You just don't know what else to say right now to end this conversation. And that's okay. You don't have to have me at your home.
1: I'm shocked you didn't say that to her.
0: I wasn't.
1: Because I know that, like, most of the time, if you're thinking it, you'll say it.
0: I was holding out hope that she was being serious. How about this one? Not proud, did it anyway. Jenny says, leaving parties without saying goodbye.
1: Oh, yeah. People do it all the time.
0: I did that on Saturday.
1: I'll say goodbye to one person.
0: Yes. Like, maybe the host of the party.
1: Yeah, the host of the party or whoever I've been talking to the most will be like, all right, I'm out of here. Hey, give him a quick handshake. Get out of here. I like Kari's text that came in.
0: Yeah.
1: Kelly, calling your wife a psycho. Twice.
0: Yep, I regret that.
1: Not proud of it.
0: Not proud of that at all.
1: Did it anyways.
0: I regret it. I regret that one. I like this one right here coming in. Not proud of it. Did it anyway. Pretending to be on the phone to avoid talking to someone.
1: Nice.
0: I've done that before a million times.
1: I love this. Hey, by the way, Taylor texting in saying that their family has a cabin on Beltane.
0: Yeah.
1: So she didn't invite you or they didn't invite you.
0: Right. But. Such a gorgeous lake. It is. And I vacationed there when I was a kid. It's my favorite lake. And oddly enough, lots of people who work here have cabins on that lake. And all of them have said, well, we'll have to have you out sometime. It ain't going to happen. And so, Taylor, don't even say it.
1: Yeah. I know you want to.
0: Right.
1: But don't do it.
0: So 320-656-9453. Not proud of it, but did it anyway. We want to hear your stories.
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0: into that one. The Twins have 10 games left after completing their six-game homestand with a 5-4 win over the New York Yankees, splitting the season series, and now they head to Anaheim for four with the Angels. Craig Olson, KJ Country, 96.5 Sports.
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0: You're not proud of it, but you did it anyway. That's what we're talking about this morning. 320-656-9453. What's up?
1: We spent 4 days crafting at a girls' retreat, and we didn't get out of our pajamas the whole time.
0: Okay. That sounds like a normal weekend for Brian.
2: Whoa! Well, maybe, but...
0: So, craft retreat, I'm guessing you get together and do crafts?
1: Yeah, it was a craft weekend.
0: Okay.
2: Okay, craft.
0: Right.
2: Okay, I thought you were saying a crap weekend, and they were just staying in their PJs the whole time.
0: No, craft.
2: Okay, yeah, got it.
1: Yeah, we go to a cabin, and we just craft the whole time.
2: Sounds exhilarating.
0: Golly. That's all you do all weekend? I mean, I'm not judging, but damn.
1: Well, we drink, too.
2: Okay. Yeah, well, now you have us locked in again.
0: I would have to on that. Thank you so much for the phone call. How about you? You're not proud of it, but you did it anyway.
1: I lied. I said that I was in the hospital so I could get an extension. I'm paying one of my bills.
0: Oh, that's pretty good.
2: That is good.
0: Because who's going to come after someone in the hospital, right?
1: Uh-huh.
2: It's going to be real awkward when they ask you about your itis afterwards and you just completely forgot all about it.
0: Thank you so much for the call. Someone texting in, not proud of it, did it anyway. I always take hotel shampoo and conditioner.
2: You got to.
0: Yeah, but now they have like the big pump on the wall, so you can't. A lot of hotels have that where you can't steal anymore.
2: But is it really worth stealing some of them, though? Like some really nice hotels, they put the nice shampoo and conditioner in there. And then some you get it and your hair feels worse than if you actually washed it.
0: Yeah. Yeah, no, you're right. It's not the highest of quality, I don't think. I mean, why would it be? It's a hotel.
2: That's fair enough.
0: How about this one? Not proud of it, did it anyway. Googled someone immediately after meeting them.
2: I feel like everybody does that nowadays.
0: Yeah, that is.
2: You got to see what they're bringing to the table, especially if you're dating.
0: Oh, yeah.
2: You got to know what's happening here.
0: This one, don't be worried about it. We've all done it. Not proud of it, did it anyway. Wore the same pair of underwear 2 days in a row.
2: Have to.
0: Yeah, we've all done that. On vacation, I'll go 6 days. I don't even care.
2: By the way, Jenna texting in, not going to lie, super jealous of 4 days of crafting. Sounds like a dream come true.
0: Yeah.
2: How about this one? A number, do not use my name.
0: Okay.
2: I got hammered at two separate church festivals, so not proud of this.
0: That's one of those moments you're like, who gets hammered at a church festival?
2: Hey, they hand you the wine.
0: Oh,
2: you just take
0: gosh.
2: A couple quick swigs, and here you are.
0: That would be so embarrassing, Shelly. No, I'm kidding. That's not
2: it. Could you imagine?
0: All right, 320-656-9. Oh, that's just so funny. 9453. Not proud of it. Did it anyway.
3: So there was this guy. He's kind of like, I didn't really know him, but friends of mine did, whatever. He's kind of hot. And I started kind of stalking him on social media. And like, he would talk about like his like favorite coffee and where he went to the gym and all this stuff. So I was like, all right, I'm going to do a little casual run in and see how this goes. And it worked, and we went out.
0: Wait, hold on. We're skipping over a lot of details here.
2: Hold on a second.
3: I know.
0: So you stalked him, and what did you like? Figure out his schedule so you could casually run into him. Oh my god!
3: Yeah,
0: oh,
3: just right at he broadcasts kind of his deal, like his like favorite spots.
0: Okay.
3: And, like, what? So I was like,
0: headed
3: all
0: to
3: right,
0: the gym or whatever.
3: Yeah.
0: Okay.
3: Yeah. So I ran into him a couple of times. Like I felt kind of like a spy, but whatever. And like it was, it was good. I mean, he asked me out. Like it was fine. Like went out a few times, but like we have nothing in common at all. Like it ended up being so boring, and I was like, he was so hot though, but like it was so boring. And so I was like, oh, shame on me. I mean, terrible.
0: Well, to be fair, you were looking at a highlight reel of his life.
2: Yeah, literally all the good stuff about him, and trying to match up with that. Did you really think it was going to work out?
3: Yeah, I mean, kind of. Like, I was like, oh, he's hot. Well, like, hit it off. He seemed nice. Like, the bar is really low right now. I don't know if you've been out there, but, like, there's not a lot going on.
0: What relationship doesn't start with a good stalking story?
2: All of them.
3: I don't know. It's like, he's putting it out there. He's just fair game. If he's like, I'm at the gym, I'm like, all right, well, that's where you're going to be then.
0: Yeah.
3: Like, you know.
2: So you just would show up at the places he said he was going to be at just to...
3: Well, I knew where he... Like, I ran into him a couple times, like... like, he was getting a coffee, and, like, I sort of on the way from the gym to coffee. Like, I just started kind of hanging out, like, right there, and it worked.
0: It sounds terrifying.
2: Can I ask a question? Are you crazy like this with everybody you want to date, or just, like, this one guy specifically?
3: Well, I was trying to think outside the box because honestly, like, I've been on a few setups with friends. Like, I did like some apps and whatever, and none of it's working. And like, everybody's like, whatever. And so I thought, well, let me try something. Like, let me be proactive. And that's all I was doing.
2: Or crazy. Or crazy. Both are proactive.
0: Who are you stalking now?
2: Yeah.
3: Nobody so far. Okay. But
2: so far.
3: It's worked the first time.
2: Her eyes are on the prize at some point here, Kelly Jordan.
0: Well, good luck in your next relationship. If I could give you any advice, I would say learn about someone outside of social media before you start dating them.
2: And fellas, watch out.
3: Well, how are you supposed to do that? Like, everybody just, you know, everybody brings their A game first. It's only when you start to have a conversation that you realize.
2: If stalking is your A game, I'm terrified for the future.
0: Kind of impressed.
3: I don't know. It didn't work out. Well, it might the next time, though. You never know.
0: Spoken like a true stalker. All right. Well, hey, not proud of it, but you did it anyway.
3: Not proud of it, but I did it. And actually, you know what? I might be a little.
0: You might be a what?
3: Because I was a little proud of it. A little bit.
0: It's some good sleuthing.
2: Terrified.
3: I watch a lot of, like, there's a lot of spy shows now, like, on TV that you can watch. And, like, so. You can pick up a lot of tips.
0: Oh, my gosh.
2: I'm so terrified.
0: This is horrifying.
2: I'm terrified for the future. I am. I really am.
0: Well, hey, we appreciate the call.
3: Okay. All right. Thank you, guys.
0: Thank you. We got some texts coming in, too.
2: These are great. Not proud of it, but I told a girl she'd look better with a knife in her back because she stunk.
0: Good God. How about this one? I'm not going to read her name either. I took my kids. Not proud of it. Did it anyway. I took my kids to a parade on Saturday, and someone had to take them home because I got so hammered in the park afterwards.
2: Hey.
0: And hopefully you weren't in the park, like, alone. I hope that.
2: Hopefully you knew the person that took the kids home as well. Just like, hey, you take these kids. I'm going to keep hanging out here.
0: Oh, my gosh.
2: Another one. Do not use my name.
0: No.
2: Found out my ex-wife was cheating, so before the divorce, I hooked up with her best friend.
0: Oh, dang, Steve.
2: Yikes.
0: That's wild, brother.
2: That's a good one.
0: Ooh-wee. You'd look better with a knife in your back. That is just severe. What the hell?
2: That's a good run.
0: Whew. All right, Brian, we got Vikings tickets on the way.
2: Come out.
0: Let's act right, okay?
2: Yeah, lock it in.
0: Out of respect for the tickets. All thanks to Pepsi. That's coming up at 8:15 this morning is when we'll have your shot at Vikings tickets. So stick around for that. We also got, that's pretty much the biggest thing we got going on in our lives right now.
2: Right now.
0: That's coming up at 8:15 this morning. Before all that, though, how about this?
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0: All right, I'm going to give you four words. You tell me how they're all connected. Are you ready?
2: Okay.
0: Jolt, tab, surge, slice.
2: Oh.
0: Jolt, tab, surge, slice. How are they all connected? 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
4: 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Now
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6: 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Due to rain showers that started at 7:30, the remaining portion of Wednesday night's Speedway Motors Wasota 100 program has been postponed to today. Racing is scheduled to resume at 11 o'clock this morning. Pit gates will open at 9, with the grandstands opening at 10. The Wednesday night program will resume with Wasota Modified Heat Race number 4. From there, the remainder of Wednesday's program will continue in its originally scheduled running order. All Wednesday tickets will be honored. However, because the pits and grandstands will not be swept prior to Thursday's racing, a Thursday ticket will be required for admission to both the grandstands and pit area for all racing taking place Thursday. For KBRFradio.com News, I'm Derek Sidian. 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
8: 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KJ Country 96.5 weather forecast for the day. Pleasant with sunshine and a few clouds with a high of 71. Tonight, partly cloudy with a low of 58. And for Friday, breezy and cooler with possible rain with a high of 63. That's your KJ Country 96.5 weather forecast.
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6: 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At 6:15, Roger Wavotny and Henning reports 52 degrees, with a high yesterday of 68 and 0.3 inch of rain. At 7 o'clock, John Waller in Pelican Rapids reports 49 degrees, with a high of 72 and 0.3 inch of rain. The weather almanac for this date last year was a high of 77 and a low of 61. State record temps for the state was a high of 96 in 1895 and a low of 34 in 1943.
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0: Ton of texts on this one, so thank you. By the way, if we don't have your name and you get a text asking, hey, what's your name, we don't use it for anything other than so we can address you by name when you text in. Like,
2: yeah.
0: We don't sell your information. No. We don't do it. Because it might just be weird, right?
2: Right.
0: To have someone ask what your name is. Anyway, so the words I gave you before the break were jolt, tab, surge, slice. Tons of people got this one right. Patty, you got it right. Ann, you got it right. Tom, Lance, Trucker Keith got it right. Sarah. Wow, we got to get some names on here. Amanda, you got it right, too. These are all sodas that are discontinued.
2: Man, I miss Surge.
0: I don't remember Surge for some reason.
2: Surge was like, it was kind of like a Mountain Dew.
0: Okay.
2: Was it a little extra? I think it was the Coca-Cola, like, Volt, because I think Volt was Pepsi. I don't know. Those two were the best.
0: Okay. I don't remember Surge at all.
2: Just a lot of sugar.
0: I do remember Jolt, though. Like, Jolt had a big old, like, lightning bolt on the front.
2: Oh, yeah.
0: I don't know if it actually had more caffeine or if it was just rumored to have more caffeine than regular soda.
2: And it had a lot more something because your mouth tasted like velvet afterwards.
0: It sure did. But, Diane. Cool. She sent us her name. Thank you, Diane. Well, she got a Michigan area code.
2: Welcome to the club.
0: I need to get to the bottom of that a little bit more. But anyway, if you didn't know, now you know how it's all connected. Those are all discontinued sodas.
4: If you have to be up this early, you might as well have some fun.
12: And isn't it a lovely morning?
4: The Kelly Jordan Show.
13: That is lovely.
4: Homegrown in the Midwest.

0: All right, we got 8:15 this morning. Vikings tickets on the line when they take on the Falcons. We'd love to send you there. And it's so easy to win because all you have to do is guess whether I get the answer right or wrong to Brian Riley's football question.
1: Yeah.
0: So we got that coming up at 8:15 this morning. Super excited about that. Ella Langley, Choosing Texas. We've obviously been talking about that song forever and how it's going to break Mariah Carey's record of 26 weeks at number one, which you and I were so dumb when we were talking about that. Because we were like, how did that song have 26 weeks at number one? Were people listening to it in June?
1: Right.
0: It's all the years that it's hit number one. It's spent 26 weeks at number one.
1: I thought it was consecutive.
0: No, people were texting in like, hey, dummies. It's every year. Every year it goes to number one, and that's how it's put 26 weeks in at number one. But the reason why I bring up Choosing Texas, because you know the rapper Drake?
1: Yeah.
0: He's covering it now.
1: Oh,
0: you want to hear that version?
1: Kind of.
0: All right. Well, I'm going to play that next for you, coming up in What's Trending.
1: And you know how Taylor Swift had that concert in the movie theaters?
0: Yes.
1: There's another one coming to the movie theaters, and this one is in honor of somebody who passed away a year ago.
0: All right. Can't wait to hear what that is. We got it coming up when we do What's Trending. On the Kelly Jordan Show, those Vikings tickets coming up at 8:15. So don't go anywhere.

0: Well, I guess this means you made it.
1: If you're talking about it,
2: I got some big news.
1: We're talking about it.
2: Turn it up.
1: Here's what's trending on the Kelly Jordan Show.
0: The rapper Drake, man, he's been around for a long time.
3: Yeah,
0: golly, that's got to be like 20 years dang near by now.
3: I'm trying to think. I was probably a junior in high school when I first heard of him.
0: And you were born in what, 2008?
3: Yeah, close to.
0: Okay.
3: So it's been a bit. It's been a minute.
0: Yeah. Well, he's covered Ella Langley. Well, not covered. He's done a remix with Ella Langley's permission of her song "Choosing Texas." Now, there's a lot of profanities in this one.
3: Oh, good.
0: Which is a little bit different than the original. So I'm gonna play a small part that I grabbed that I know doesn't have any profanities in it. So just give it a listen. See what you think about Drake covering Ella Langley's "Choosing Texas." I keep saying covering. He's doing like a remix.
3: It's a remix.
0: Right.
3: Okay.
0: Whoops.
3: Let's hear it. She's down to take 100
0: shots with me. Ugh.
3: Talk about my pain. It's really good.
0: I do not like it.
3: Me either. It doesn't take a crystal ball
0: to see. A cowgirl ends up riding. Nope. Sounds like AI.
3: It's not a lot of auto-tune.
0: Oh, hold on. Here we go. She's from Texas, I could tell, baby. My wife loves any song that has anything to do with any woman being from Texas because she's a woman from Texas.
3: Sure.
0: And she's going to hate this too.
3: Yeah, I mean, that unless you're into that type of music.
0: I don't even know. What is that? Is that rap? I don't even know what that is.
3: I don't know
0: if
3: that's like rap, R&B.
0: Soul?
3: I don't know. I'm not a big fan.
0: I can't imagine being like, oh man, pass me the ox. She's down. Dude, get the hell out of my car.
3: Imagine being in someone's car and having to listen. I'd be like, can we change it? Can we put
0: this reminds me of the
3: on?
0: Stuff that you always try to play in your car when I'm in. Dude.
3: Look, I will say I have an interesting taste in music.
0: You do have an interesting taste in music.
3: As you do as well.
0: But sometimes you want to put on this kind of stuff where I'm like, ugh.
3: I won't put this on. Not
0: okay,
3: a chance.
0: Thank you.
3: Never.
0: And for that, I vow to never put on the Chainsmokers in your car again.
3: AJR.
0: AJR also.
3: Chainsmokers you could put on too.
0: But Sarah texting in bad.
3: Yeah, Sarah gets it.
0: Joyce from Painesville saying, not sure what that was, but it sounded like S.
3: Yep, that sounds about right.
0: Amy saying, I don't like it either. Yuck.
3: Yeah, not a fan.
0: Yeah.
3: No, we're all in the same boat.
0: But I brought it to you. Submitted it for your approval. It did not get it.
3: Yeah, it didn't hit the waves links.
0: Unanimously, we all hate it.
3: That's how it works. Now, this is pretty exciting. It seems like a big day in the movies, but coming out here October 28th, if you didn't get a chance to see the final show of Ozzy Osbourne, you now have a chance because on October 28th, Ozzy and Black Sabbath Back to the Beginning will be hitting theaters, which is pretty exciting because if you don't know, the Back to the Beginning took place July 5th, the big show at Birmingham, England.
0: Okay.
3: And that was the one, like, Youngblood was out there and he performed.
0: Is that the one where, like, Ozzy was, like, in some big throne and...
3: Yeah, it was his last performance with Metallica, Guns N' Roses, Tool, Slayer all there, and then Ozzy passed away, unfortunately, 17 days later.
0: Dang.
3: After that whole thing. But Mercury Studio says this will give fans a new way to relive the biggest day in heavy metal history, saying it captures the scale of a stadium performance and the intimacy of a farewell crafted specifically for the cinema screen.
0: It's funny that I don't know who it was that was talking about that tour, that final tour.
3: Yeah.
0: And I guess Sharon Osbourne was really like telling all the other bands, do not let Ozzy drink. Right? And I don't know what band was saying that Ozzy made his way onto their bus. It was like, you have any beer on here? And they were like, we're not going to say no to Ozzy Osbourne. You know, they're like, he's our hero.
3: Right.
0: But they were terrified of Sharon Osbourne.
3: As you should be.
0: So they were just like, no, Ozzy, no beer on this bus. And meanwhile, they're all like doing shots.
3: They're all just hammered, probably.
0: Right. But they didn't want to upset Sharon Osbourne.
3: Now, I don't know if this is just, I'm assuming it's exclusively the concert. So from start to finish.
0: Right.
3: But it would be cool if it was like a documentary style one.
0: Oh, I'd love to see
3: where you
0: that.
3: Could see the behind the scenes stuff like Ozzy preparing and all the people talking to him and whatnot. Like those types of movies, documentaries are great. But if you are a fan of Ozzy and you want to see the final farewell, it's Ozzy and Black Sabbath Back to the Beginning hitting theaters October 28th.
0: James saying, don't ever play that song again. You mean this one, James? She's down to take a Boy, there's a lot of auto-tune on this. Holy smoke.
3: This should give hope to anybody.
0: It almost sounds like low bit rate. There's so much auto-tune.
3: Like, if this is music, we could do this, Kelly.
0: Oof.
3: You just got to whine into a microphone? We can do that.
0: I could easily do that.
3: Easy.
0: You know what, though? I promise you, James, I will never play that song again. But there is a song that I have to play right now because it kind of goes along with what we got going on in the show right now, and it's this one. Them Vikings tickets right now. That's how it's going to go down. 320-656-9453. We shall take caller number 9. And all caller number 9 has to do is go ahead and tell us if I will get the answer right or wrong to the question that Brian Riley is going to ask. Is today football or Vikings or both?
3: It's going to be Vikings related today.
0: Okay. I guess that Vikings question would be a football question.
3: There you go.
0: So 320-656-9453 if you would like to go see the Vikings take on the Falcons. This is all thanks to our friends at Pepsi. They're the ones that are making it happen today. So we want to bow and give a tip of the hat to them. Pepsi, thank you so much. And we want to send you to a Vikings game. So 320-656-9453. That is the number for you to call in and play here on The Kelly Jordan Show.

0: Good morning. Who is this?
1: Lynette.
0: Lynette, what are you up to this fine morning?
1: I am just getting ready to head to a women's conference.
0: Oh, okay. Ooh, all right. I like the sound of that.
1: Yeah.
0: Sisters are doing it for themselves.
2: Yeah.
1: There you go.
0: All right, Lynette, are you ready to play for some Vikings tickets?
1: I am.
0: All right. Awesome. So when we come back, Brian Riley will ask me a question about the Vikings. Your only job, Lynette, is to guess whether I get it right and or wrong.
1: Okay.
0: We're going to play next, okay?
1: All right.
0: And this is all thanks to the great people at Pepsi.
3: Midwest proud. Wake up. 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
4: Good morning. Craig Olson with KJ Country 96.5 Sports. Well, it's official. The Twins improved from last year to this year. They have one more win than they finished with all of last season at 71-81 with 10 games remaining on the schedule. Seven on the road starting tonight out in Anaheim. They have four with the Angels through the weekend, and then they go to San Francisco for three before returning home for their final three games against Texas. The Twins finished their season series with the Yankees yesterday, winning 5-4 in 13 innings. They wound up splitting that series for the year. NFL starts week two tonight, the Buffalo Bills and the Detroit Lions. Bills are 4.5-point favorites going into the Thursday night game. And Kyler Murray, well, he had limited practice time yesterday. He's on target to return on Sunday. Craig Olson, KJ Country, 96.5 Sports.
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6: Today's Best Country, KJ Country 96.5 weather forecast for today, 73 and cloudy. So just a little bit warmer today. Tonight, slight chance of rain with a low of 54. Then as we start the weekend tomorrow, cloudy, a 70% chance of rain and a high of 63. 69 cloudy on Saturday, 69 and partly cloudy on Sunday, and headed back to work on Monday with a partly cloudy sky and 66. That's your weather forecast on KJ Country 96.5.
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0: After at 20 after, Charlie Behrens talks about his grandpa's garage.
14: There was a tornado in Fond du Lac. All of Fond du Lac's crap was in my grandparents' yard. And we were going up there to help clean up. And there was a grill from a Weber and a grill from a Chevy. There was siding. There was roofing. There were these lawn chairs that flew in from the 80s somehow. And I was like, Grandpa Bob, this is terrible. And he goes, terrible? No. Why go to Goodwill when Goodwill go to you? And we picked all that crap up and we moved it right into my grandpa's garage. Now, my grandpa's garage, he had 2 of everything you'd never need. Cracked 5-gallon buckets, empty cans of WD-40, 2 paintbrushes hanging from the rafters so the 2 cars didn't hit the 2 broken lawnmowers. He had 2 things of C batteries. Who has C batteries anymore? A guy with 2 broken Billy Basses, that's who. He had 2 of...
15: That was your laughter at 20 after. On the Kelly Jordan Show.

0: We sure do. And one thing even better that we like is giving away Vikings tickets. And that's what we got going on right now. Lynette is chilling on hold. She's been there for quite some time. Sorry about that, Lynette. But are you still there? Are you ready to play for Vikings tickets, all thanks to Pepsi?
1: I am here.
0: Man, let's make this thing happen.
1: Okay.
0: Brian Riley, now, if you would please give me the question that you have spent hours researching.
2: Hours.
0: About the Vikings. And then, Lynette, your job is to figure out whether I can get it right or wrong, okay?
1: Okay.
0: Let's do this.
2: You know, I always get chastised for not paying attention. So I'm gonna
0: during
2: test,
0: the show.
2: During the show.
0: Oh yeah, because you don't.
2: Because I don't. But I'm gonna test your knowledge here.
0: If I've been paying attention.
2: Yep.
0: All
2: Week
0: right.
2: two of the NFL season kicks off tonight.
0: Yeah.
2: It's the Bills and the Lions.
0: Yeah.
2: Sunday, the Minnesota Vikings kick off at noon.
0: Woo!
2: Who do the Minnesota Vikings play on Sunday? Lynette, will Kelly Jordan get that question correct or incorrect?
1: I'm gonna go positive. He will get it correct.
2: You get it correct. If you saw his face right now, you would think differently.
0: Now, hold on a second. I know it can't be the Bills or the Lions because they're playing tonight.
2: Right.
0: And they're not going to make them do a quick turnaround and play on Sunday.
2: And it's not going to be them, the Vikings. So that's 29 teams you have to choose from.
0: Wait, didn't you just say who's playing the Vikings on Sunday?
2: What did I say?
0: Wasn't that your question?
2: Yeah.
0: Oh, okay. You said it's not the...
2: Vikings can't play themselves.
0: Holy moly.
2: Yeah, this is... Lynette, I don't know if you want to change your answer or not.
0: Oh, my gosh, Lynette.
2: But,
0: all right, come on. I can do this.
2: Come on, lock it in.
0: I think that the Minnesota Vikings will be taking on the Chicago Bears this Sunday in a football contest that shall be broadcast onto television. Is that correct?
2: Lynette, you are qualified to go see the Minnesota Vikings coming up here in November against the Atlanta Falcons, all because Kelly Jordan knows who the Vikings are playing on Sunday.
1: Yeah.
0: The funny thing, Lynette, is the amount of joy that I feel that I knew the most basic of football questions. Oh, man.
2: Did you, like...
1: Thank you.
2: How did you process of elimination that? Did you realize? Did you remember? Or what was it?
0: I felt like I just knew for some reason. Like my son was talking about it or something. It was just in there somewhere. It was in one of the folds of my brain. And I was able to access it so that Lynette could get qualified to go to this Vikings game.
2: You are unbelievable. And you did Lynette a service. Because Lynette, you are now qualified to go see the Minnesota Vikings, all thanks to Pepsi.
1: Awesome. Great job, Kelly.
0: Thank you. All right, so let's get her information. We can get her all qualified for that. And then I got for you coming up next. Oh, by the way, we'll be doing this again tomorrow, just so you know.
2: Last day to get qualified for the week, and we're drawing the winner, so.
0: But we're playing next week again, right?
2: Yeah, we are.
0: For a different game?
2: Yeah, but this, nope, same game, but this week.
0: Oh, okay.
2: Last winners for this week's.
0: I know nothing that's going on right now.
2: Yeah, no, that's all right. Just follow the crowd.
0: You know what I do know, though? We got happy hour on the way next. Sure. Sometimes it's the little things that you can do that make a huge impact, and that's what this chef did for an elderly customer of his. It's happy hour on the way next. It's all thanks to the great people at Audio Video Extremes. We got that coming up here on The Kelly Jordan Show.

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1: It's time to focus on the good news with Happy Hour.
2: It makes me happy.
0: Man, thank you so much to Audio Video Extremes for sponsoring Happy Hour so that we can bring you these kind of stories every single day. Now, this is about a woman who had a favorite barbecue restaurant in Virginia, okay?
3: Okay.
0: Now, this barbecue restaurant is called Deep Run Roadhouse, and they opened a second location that was actually closer to her.
3: Okay.
0: Well, she was like, awesome. Now I can go to this new location, and I don't have to go to the one that's so far from my house.
3: Right.
0: Well, her name is Miss Duke, and Chef Andrew Griffin is the owner of the restaurant. And Miss Duke showed up to the new location, and it wasn't open yet. Now, here's the problem. She got herself a ride on one of those, like, buses from the old folks' home, you know, like a little shuttle bus.
3: Mm-hmm.
0: And the bus had dropped her off there because she planned to have lunch. She said, you know, come back and get me in an hour, and I'll be ready to go.
3: Okay.
0: Problem was, the new location wasn't open yet.
3: Oh, no.
0: Now, Andrew, the chef, he knew Miss Duke because she's a loyal customer of his other location, and he came out and explained to her, yeah, we are not open at this location yet, and I can't even make you anything to eat because we don't got anything turned on yet. You know, I wasn't making ribs all night, nothing.
3: Yeah.
0: Well, he felt really bad because poor Miss Duke said, well, okay, I guess I can just have to walk back home.
3: Ugh.
0: And Andrew Griffin was like, nah, I can't let that happen. So he said, hold on, Miss Duke, let me grab my keys. And I'll go ahead and give you a ride home. No big deal. It's right down the street. I'll get you home safe.
3: Heck yeah.
0: Well, that's when Andrew started thinking about his own grandma and thought, man, I wonder what life was like for her. His grandma has since passed, but he was like, I wonder what life was like for her as she was getting on in years like this. And what would I have wanted someone to do for my grandma? That's when he said, I decided I'm not just going to bring her home. I'm going to stop by a restaurant and buy her some lunch and sit there and chat with her.
3: Yeah.
0: So, you know, she can have, not only can she have a little company, she can have herself some lunch. Then I can bring her home safe and get her back to her apartment at the old folks home.
3: Well, I like that.
0: It's probably not called an old folks home. That sounds insensitive a little bit.
3: Senior living center?
0: Senior living facility?
3: Is that what they call it now?
0: I'm old school. We used to call it the old folks home. I don't know what they call it now.
3: Got it.
0: But anyway, the gesture did not go unnoticed because 12 On Your Side, which is like their local TV station down there, noticed this, and they gave him the Acts of Kindness Awards along with a $300 in cash gift card for restaurants, many of them. And here's the other cool thing. Now his restaurant, the Deep Run Roadhouse, got tons of free advertising on local television because of him doing this small gesture of kindness.
3: That's awesome, dude.
0: He said that he didn't even want to get noticed for it, didn't even think about it after he, because he, you know, I'm opening a restaurant, he's busy as hell.
3: Right.
0: So he dropped off Miss Duke, and then he said, I went right back to the new restaurant, just got right back to work, and kind of even just wasn't really thinking about it.
3: Yeah.
0: But Miss Duke told someone at the senior living facility, that got on to somebody else, it got to the front desk, and you know how these things kind of just grow. It went on social media, their Channel 12 heard about it, and he got tons of free advertising for his new business.
3: That's awesome,
0: just
3: man.
0: Because he did that little act of kindness. And I love it that she was like a regular of his other restaurant, so he knew her so well.
3: Right.
0: And if you've ever worked in a restaurant, you love those regulars that come in.
3: Even as a bartender.
0: Yeah. Oh, absolutely.
3: You got your people that come in, you just have a casual conversation, move on with the day. It's always fun.
0: That's one of the things I miss about managing a restaurant, were those regulars that would come in and just kind of hang out.
3: They're the best.
0: I miss that so much. Those conversations were great. But, man, shout out to Andrew Griffin. Shout out to Deep Run Roadhouse. If I ever find myself in Virginia, I'll stop in there and grab myself a rib.
3: Now you got a reason to go out that way.
0: Yeah, wherever it is. I'm going.
3: See you then.
0: Anyway, that's why Audio Video Extremes loves being a part of Happy Hour, because we get to hear about cool stuff like this going on in the world that you wouldn't normally hear about.
3: Heck yeah.
0: And that's why we'll keep doing it. There was today's Happy Hour. Thank you, Audio Video Extremes. All right, Chelsea's saying they call it a long-term care facility.
3: Okay.
0: Or a senior living facility, Julie texting in. Yeah, old folks' home sounds really, like, kind of harsh for some reason.
3: Just a smidgen.
0: Yeah. All right, on the way next, we got to look at your local news, and then something maybe only I find interesting coming up, and maybe it's just me. We got that coming up. Shout out to Tyler from Grand Forks, North Dakota, texting in this morning saying, love the show. Keep up the work.
3: Hey.
0: Tyler, thank you, man. We appreciate you listening up there. Tell everybody else in Grand Forks we're on and we're taking over.
3: Let them know.
1: It's time now for the Small Town Salute.
0: We want to say good morning to everybody listening in Sykeston, North Dakota, population 109. Over the summer, Sykeston celebrated

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6: The Wednesday night program will resume today with Wasota Modified Heat Race number 4. Yesterday, a portion of the races were canceled as a result of rain. But with today, Heat Race number 4 will completely restart from lap zero. From there, the remaining Wednesday program will continue with the original scheduled running order with the Midwest Modified Heat Races, Superstock Heat Races, Late Modified Challenge Series Races, then the Modified Heat Races, Street Stock Heat Race, Late Modified Challenge Series B, and the Street Stock Qualifying. Top 24 in passing points advance straight up to the qualifying features in each class. The top 8 finishers are locked into the Wasota 100 on the inside row. Looks like Shane Zabrowski, number 7A from Rice, Minnesota, is in position 1 in the late model, as well as Wasota Modified, Superstock, then Layden Rand, number 11R, in the Midwest Mods, Keith Torville, number 148 in the Street Stocks, and Mod 4, position 1, Dustin Holdquist of St. Cloud, number 5H. For the Wasota Pure Stock, in position 1, number 57, Austin Carlson from Cohasset.
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13: Good morning from the Red River Farm Network. I'm Jamie Dickerman coming to you live from the Big Iron event going on here. Final day of Big Iron today here in the Red River Farm Network building. Lots of great informational seminars going on here today. Make sure you go to rrfn.com to get the very latest lineup of what we're doing here at Big Iron. Taking a look at these markets here, we've seen the corn futures marginally lower early today. Trade this week has been pretty dull and narrow. Not a lot of news going on here. December corn futures

0: closing within the past five sessions, all within that nickel or so range. Traders also awaiting the advancing U.S. harvest for more production ideas, and thus far for taking influence lower outside energy markets. Diesel fuel futures lower after another record-setting push higher thus far this week. The oil futures have relaxed here from four-month highs after reports that a damaged Saudi Arabian pipeline would be up and running sooner than expected. November soybean futures turning lower here in the overnight. Price attempts above 1325 back to pre-WASDE levels continue to be met with some resistance here. Wheat market, we're seeing the wheat futures leading the row crop complex on the lower side. Taking a look at numbers right now, we're seeing Minneapolis wheat December, we're down 4 1/4, 751 3/4. We got the March Chicago down 9 1/2, 737 1/4. KC December down 9, 790 1/2. Deese corn is down 2 3/4, 531 3/4. And the November soybeans, we're trading down 0.75 cents right now at 1319 1/2. This is the Red River Farm Network.
1: Mike Button?
2: Nailed it.
1: All right. Coming up next, we have Maybe It's Just Me. When I bring something to the show that maybe only I find interesting, people being sentenced to death row, people being put to death in prison has always been super interesting to me.
2: Sure.
1: Especially when they're sitting on death row for like 17 years, and you're like, my God, what is every day like knowing that this could be the day or whatever?
2: Yeah.
1: Right? But anyway, there's some things I learned about people who get put to death in prison that you might find interesting.
2: Ooh.
1: Or you might not. Either way, it doesn't matter because Maybe It's Just Me finds it interesting.
2: Okay.
1: I got that on the way next here on the Kelly Jordan Show.

0: Death Row.
1: Sometimes Kelly finds things interesting that no one else does. We mean absolutely no one. It's time for Maybe It's Just Me.
0: So this made me go down kind of a wormhole because I was reading this yesterday that do you know what the cause of death is on the death certificate of someone that was put to death in prison?
2: Natural causes?
0: No, homicide.
2: Oh.
0: They were killed by homicide. That's weird, right?
2: That is kind of crazy.
0: That's what made me go down this thing about, can you imagine being on death row?
2: No.
0: I'll watch YouTube videos of like the toughest prisons in the world or, you know, death row inmates who have been awaiting death for 15 years. I'm like, how do you wake up every day? Like the people who have their, say they have their execution date, right?
2: Yep.
0: And then they get like a stay of execution.
2: Ugh.
0: Like a final phone call in the last minutes. Like there's been people who have been strapped in the electric chair and a phone call has come in with a stay of execution.
2: Do you think they have a sigh of relief? Because like you and I were talking before.
0: I'd be like, just let's get it over. Just put me to death. It's over.
2: But like you wonder how many of those people have any remorse at all, though.
0: No, that's true.
2: You know what I mean? Like that might be part of it. I was watching the documentary Paradise Lost. It came out in like the 90s. It was an HBO one about murders of three kids or something like that.
0: That's not the one about the Jonestown cult.
2: No.
0: Paradise.
2: No. Law. Okay. But the three kids, they were like 18 at the time that got put into jail, eventually got freed because the evidence later on in life showed that they didn't actually do it.
0: Yeah.
2: But one of the guys that I was reading on was on death row up until like 2012. And it happened back in the mid 90s.
0: Oh my God. So for 30 years?
2: Yeah, something along those lines. And then eventually he got released. But like for 30 years, just sitting there being like, well.
0: What is that walk from the cell to the death chamber? However you're going to be killed, lethal injection, electric chair. Do they do the gas chamber anymore? I don't even know. What is that walk like?
2: Something I never want to experience.
0: I bet your brain just shuts down because it's so overloaded with emotion and fear and anxiety.
2: It probably does.
0: Do they give you a sedative, maybe?
2: Probably not. Why would they?
0: I don't know. But then that led me to look up what are some wild things that people, because you know, you get a final statement before you're put to death,
2: sure.
0: Right?
2: Yep.
0: So it led me to what are some statements that people made right before they were executed.
2: Mm-hmm.
0: This one is actually kind of funny. James French was executed in Oklahoma back in 1966. He said for his final statement, this dude was a comedian right up to the end.
2: Excuse me.
0: He said to the reporters, hey, fellas, how about this for the headline to tomorrow's paper? His name was James French. He said, French fries. George Apple said in his final statement right before he got put to death.
2: Apple crisp?
0: No, you're close. He said, well, gentlemen, you're about to see a baked apple. Damn. I don't know if I can have that kind of thought.
2: But that's where it goes back to, like, I feel like the people that are on death row should be there.
0: What do you mean?
2: Like, are you going to crack wise your final moments?
0: My final moment? I don't know,
2: dude. Probably not.
0: I'll be bawling my eyes out.
2: Right. And these two guys are over here just like, hey, this is going to be funny.
0: Yeah.
2: Like, obviously, something's not right. So I feel like when you talk about, are they scared? Probably not.
0: You know who John Wayne Gacy is? The guy who killed 33 people in Illinois?
2: Yeah.
0: His final statement was, kiss my butt.
2: Good for
0: him. But he used the A word instead.
2: Now, John Wayne, he was in Iowa, wasn't he?
0: I thought he was Illinois.
2: Was it only Illinois?
0: Maybe he was put to death in Illinois.
2: There was a murderer. There was somebody in, I feel like he lived in Iowa for a little bit.
0: It could be.
2: But I worked with a guy who was in like the, not the city council, what is it called, where all the businesses are together?
0: Oh, Chamber of Commerce?
2: Yeah, he was in that with them.
0: Oh,
2: and he knew the
0: really?
2: Guy, like he knew the guy personally. Yeah, he lived in Waterloo, Iowa. That was it.
0: How about this one? Gary Gilmore, he was the first person executed in the U.S. after the death penalty was reinstated, facing a firing squad in Utah. Firing squad would be a tough one,
2: That'd
0: dude.
2: Be terrifying.
0: That anyway, one. He was when he was put to death, his final words were, let's do it.
2: Like I said,
0: that's probably what I would say. Let's get it on.
2: Like I said, I don't think they're of sane mind, clearly.
0: Well, no. I mean, anyone who commits murder is probably a little bit kooky in the old head. A
2: little bit.
0: Anyway, that was a weird, maybe it's just me, but the fact that someone's death in prison is labeled a homicide, it made me think about just what is it like to be on death row. Corey saying the reason it's homicide in the death certificate is because it's the only other option is accidental, suicide, or natural. It's the same as when a police officer takes somebody's life. It's labeled a homicide. Oh, it just means it was at the hands of another person.
2: That's crazy.
0: That makes sense.
2: Okay.
0: That makes sense. Yeah, but crazy. That's a dark topic right there. That's just so dark, but so interesting to me. And maybe you didn't find this one interesting. I did. You know why? Because I'll tell, I'm the only one that needs to find it interesting.
2: Yeah.
0: Because this very segment is called... maybe it's a babe.
1: Homegrown in the Midwest.
3: This is how I start my day. Wake
4: 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They get me up every morning. Wake
1: up. 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
5: 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Due to rain showers that started at 7:30, the remaining portion of Wednesday night's Speedway Motors Wasota 100 program has been postponed to today. Racing is scheduled to resume at 11 o'clock this morning. Pit gates will open at 9, with the grandstands opening at 10. The Wednesday night program will resume with Wasota Modified Heat Race number 4. From there, the remainder of Wednesday's program will continue in its originally scheduled running order. All Wednesday tickets will be honored. However, because the pits and grandstands will not be swept prior to Thursday's racing, a Thursday ticket will be required for admission to both the grandstands and pit area for all racing taking place Thursday. For KBRFradio.com News, I'm Derek Sedian. 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
8: Today's Best Country, KJ Country 96.5 weather forecast for today's 73 and cloudy. So just a little bit warmer today. Tonight, slight chance of rain with a low of 54. Then as we start the weekend tomorrow, cloudy, a 70% chance of rain and a high of 63. 69 cloudy on Saturday, 69 and partly cloudy on Sunday, and headed back to work on Monday with a partly cloudy sky and 66. That's your weather forecast on KJ Country 96.5.
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5: 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At 6:15, Roger Wovotny and Henning reports 52 degrees, with a high yesterday of 68 and 3/10 of an inch of rain. At 7 o'clock, John Waller in Pelican Rapids reports 49 degrees, with a high of 72 and 3/10 of an inch of rain. The weather almanac for this date last year was a high of 77 and a low of 61. State record temps for the state was a high of 96 in 1895 and a low of 34 in 1943.
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0: Brian Riley, when is the last time you had yourself a Capri Sun?
1: Honestly, recently, like a month.
0: Oh, maybe okay.
1: Dude, anytime people have kids and there's a Capri Sun in the fridge, I'm like, yeah, let me grab one of those.
0: There's something about that taste, right?
1: I don't know what a Pacific cooler is, but I'm all for it.
0: Now, you may think, Capri Sun, it's decent, but I wish I could have a little bit more.
1: Yeah, always.
0: Well, they're coming out with a big gulp size Capri Sun sack.
1: Heck yeah.
0: It can hold 20 ounces more than an original Capri Sun. That's a big Capri Sun.
1: It's like 24 ounces of just pouch.
0: That's a heavy sack of liquid right there.
1: Now, the question is, does it come with a straw?
0: Oh, yeah. It's a Capri Sun.
1: Because
0: what is a Capri Sun without the bag?
1: You know? Well, that's what I'm saying. I've been going to the store and you find the jugs of Capri Sun with a cap. I'm like, that's not the same.
0: Yeah.
1: That's just juice.
0: You know, the thing, I'm surprised they haven't put alcohol in like Capri Sun pouches.
1: They do.
0: Oh, do they?
1: Don't they have like the daiquiris?
0: Oh, those daiquiris. You throw them in the freezer.
1: Yeah,
0: and
1: then you have a straw that goes along with it.
0: Because if you think about it, it's the perfect container. It keeps it fresh, right?
1: Right.
0: And it's, it's portable. You throw it in a cooler, you're fine.
1: I mean, cans are the exact same.
0: True, it's true.

0: you're talking about it?
1: I got some big news.
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5: Now, you tell me if you believe this or not, because I have a hard time believing this one. Okay. Jelly Roll was doing an interview recently, and they asked him about the music industry and what does he see for himself in the future. And he said, honestly, I would leave the music industry if I feel like God is calling me to do something else. He said, I've often thought about possibly being a preacher, maybe a missionary worker. He said, I don't know what the future holds for me as far as music goes. He said, I'll go wherever God takes me. You think he would leave the music industry?
6: No.
5: I don't think he would either.
6: No, not a chance. I think it's one of those things, too, especially like the music world. Once you get that rush of going on stage, kind of like in radio.
5: Yeah.
6: Once you do this, it's hard to get out of it to something else.
5: You're 100% right
6: on
5: that.
6: So, I think he wants to do something else, but the moment he's going to do it, he's going to go, man.
5: Yeah.
6: I miss being on stage.
5: Man, sometimes, you know, dedicating your time to other people is the best feeling in the world. You know, volunteering and things. You ever volunteer and you leave and you're like, man, that felt really good to go do that today.
6: Yeah, of course. But I'm saying, like, the dude who's the biggest artist in country music for at least a year.
5: Well, he said that he's achieved all of his goals, that he's accomplished every major career milestone that he ever wanted to do. A Grammy, ACM, CMA, and becoming a member of the Grand Ole Opry. He said he's done it all. So maybe there is something else in his future.
6: What about being like the best at it?
5: Best at what?
6: At being like the best country singer of all time.
5: Well, I don't know. I mean, shoot, when you got the Grammy, the ACM, the CMA, and you're a member of the Grand Ole Opry, being best is, you know, that's an opinion.
6: I suppose. But like, I don't know. I feel like, I guess do what you got to do. You make enough money, you can kind of do whatever you want to do, and it doesn't really matter anymore.
5: I respect the guy, man. I respect the guy for saying that, you know, he may not do music forever. He may go into ministry at some point.
6: Well, good for him.
5: Yeah, man.
6: Good for him.
5: I'd go to his church.
6: Yeah, I bet you his sermons would be so electric, dude.
5: It'd probably be pretty hype, man.
6: If there anything like his speeches he gives when he wins awards, you walk out of that place like, heck yeah! Just jacked up. Like nobody's business. So, you still have yet to see the new Spider-Man movie. I don't think you've seen any of the Spider-Man movies.
5: Yeah, and I won't.
6: With Tom Holland.
5: I have zero desire to see it. It's just not my thing, dude.
6: That's okay. It's okay. Well, if you haven't seen it yet, well, you're missing out on possibly the highest grossing movie of all, not actually possibly.
5: Of all time?
6: The highest grossing movie of all time in domestic box office. $936 million it has made. Which is crazy.
5: And still pretty early on, because movies have made in the billions.
6: Well, it's for box office domestic sales. It's number one over Star Wars Episode 7, The Force Awakens, that made just over $936.6 million. Here's what else is crazy. It's also number three on the global box office chart. Globally?
5: Wow.
6: It's made $2.45 billion.
5: Dang!
6: Which is insane. Avatar still holds number one with $2.9 billion.
5: Okay.
6: And Avengers with $2.7 billion coming in at number two.
5: Okay.
6: Which is crazy. And here's what's really cool. Lucasfilms, that did the Star Wars movie, actually congratulated Sony Pictures and was like, impressive feat for doing that. The Force is strong with you, is what they said. Spider-Man has hit other box office records, too. The biggest domestic opening of all time, $360 million. The fastest movie ever to reach $400 through $900 million in its opening.
5: Do you know what the first movie ever to make $1 billion was?
6: Hopefully it was Goodfellas.
5: It was not.
6: Dang it.
5: Goodfellas did not make $1 billion.
6: Dang it.
5: No, it was Titanic.
6: Okay, that I can believe now.
5: It made $1 billion about 74 days after it came out. It hit the $1 billion. But that's worldwide, not just domestically. But that was the first movie ever to make $1 billion. Titanic was a good movie. I don't care what you say. I'll defend that. I'll die on that hill.
6: I don't know if anyone said it was a bad movie, did they?
5: A lot of people don't like it.
6: It's kind of slow to start.
5: And then you always get the people, he could have fit on that door. Yeah, okay, we know.
6: That's not the point of the movie.
5: That's right.
6: It's not the point.
5: It's that she'll never let go.
6: Jack.
5: Immediately after she let go.
6: Yeah. I'll never let you go again.
7: Wake up.
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10: Today's Best Country, KJ Country 96.5 weather forecast for today's 73 and cloudy. So just a little bit warmer today. Tonight, slight chance of rain with a low of 54. Then as we start the weekend tomorrow, cloudy, a 70% chance of rain and a high of 63. 69 cloudy on Saturday, 69 and partly cloudy on Sunday, and headed back to work on Monday with a partly cloudy sky and 66. That's your weather forecast on KJ Country 96.5.
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0: Brian Riley, if I say the word mosquito toilet, what do you think that is?
1: We're flushing mosquitoes down the toilet, finally.
0: That's what I thought. And I was like, thank goodness, scientists have figured out how to attract mosquitoes to the toilet. We can just flush them away, right?
1: And no more bites.
0: Well, no, a group of scientists have built a mosquito toilet for the little mosquitoes to do their business in, which I didn't... If I'm keeping it real, I didn't know mosquitoes even went to the bathroom. I know that's stupid, but...
1: I didn't either.
0: What are they digesting? Blood? Anyway, So researchers built a 3D printed water-repellent funnel that collects mosquito waste without harming these, what they call, precious insects.
1: Okay.
0: And it's not a joke. What it does is it allows them to see, like, what kind of diseases are mosquitoes carrying so that we can have vaccines and things to fight these diseases that are carried by mosquitoes, because they carry 35 kinds of parasites. Which is also pretty shocking.
1: Look, if we can figure out a way to just capture them, why don't we just kill them?
0: Yeah, I don't know. I mean,
1: like,
0: I know that
1: then we can just avoid having to come up with the vaccines. Just knock them out of the park.
0: I know that bats like to eat mosquitoes, so Maybe, you know, they're probably an important part of the...
1: ecosystem?
0: Yeah, that's the word I was looking for. By the way, did I tell you somebody got mad at me over the weekend for killing a bee?
1: Nuh-uh.
0: Yes. I was helping out some guys do some stuff at the high school, and we were building some stuff for marching band. And the bees are getting aggressive because summer's coming to an end, right?
1: Yeah.
0: And one was just all around my face, so I took off my hat and I swatted it and killed it, right?
1: Good shot.
0: Yeah, thank you.
1: You're welcome.
0: And the guy was like, hey, you didn't have to kill it. He's okay. Like, that's a yellow jacket. I was like, well, yeah, it was either me or him.
1: Aren't yellow jackets not good anyways?
0: Like, I don't know. I don't know the difference. I'm not trying to destroy the world. And honestly, the whole myth that bees are disappearing is a total myth. Oh. I should do that for Conspiracy Corner.
1: Whoa!
0: Because it's not even true. There's studies that show it's not even... For a couple years, yes, bees did decline, but now they're back to normal levels.
1: Now you're going to get all the bee people angry at you.
0: Yeah, so... And I could be wrong, too. I don't know.
1: I just do a little more research.
0: The hell do I know? But yes to mosquitoes. We can all agree with that, right?
1: Yeah, we don't need those.

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4: This is your I-94 ramp cone zone update. The 210 I-94 ramp is closed. The interchange ramps will be closed to all travelers during construction, and traffic to and from Highway 210 in Fergus Falls will be detoured to the County Road 1/Tower Road. Highway 210 will remain open for travelers during construction. Traffic will shift to one side of the bridge and will be reduced to one lane in each direction. For construction updates, visit the Fergus Falls Chamber at fergusfalls.com and click on the Cone Zone. 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This Cone Zone update is brought to you by Falls Laundromat. Laundry piling up while the roads are torn up? 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
5: River Farm Network coming to you live from Big Iron, day number 3. As we take a look at the markets, we have our good friend Tom Lilger from Progressive Ag with us here at Big Iron. And Tom, starting today on the negative side here on these grains. Looks like a lot of red on this screen in front of us.
6: A lot of red. You know, most of this pressure over the last week has been

0: some resistance. Biggest thing this week, we've got the cattle on feed report coming Friday afternoon. Analysts pre-report estimates figure we're going to have cattle on feed numbers about 1.8% higher than a year ago. And they do expect placements down 3.2% and marketing's down 3.9%.
1: Well, definitely something that we're going to keep an eye on here as the trading day progresses. Lots going on here at Big Iron. 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Lots of great speakers going on here today. We'll come back and check on those numbers for you next. 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

0: Today's Best Country, KJ Country 96.5 weather forecast for today's 73 and cloudy. So just a little bit warmer today. Tonight, slight chance of rain with a low of 54. Then as we start the weekend tomorrow, cloudy, a 70% chance of rain and a high of 63. 69 cloudy on Saturday, 69 and partly cloudy on Sunday, and headed back to work on Monday with a partly cloudy sky and 66. That's your weather forecast on KJ Country 96.5.
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6: 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I'm Terry Frost, candidate for Otter Tail County Sheriff.
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workday? 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

0: Today's Best Country, KJ Country 96.5. That was Favorite Country Song by Artie. Hey, it's Zach Daniels here at 10:13 on a Thirsty Thursday. It's the 17th, and taking a peek at the weather forecast, we've got 71, mostly cloudy, a little bit of sunshine, though. Today is a high. Tonight, 58, partly cloudy, and bringing on a breezy day tomorrow, 63, cooler with possible rain. Now, if you don't know, the Wissota 100 at the I-94 EMR Speedway is today, and because of the rain yesterday, it's going to start at 11 today and pick up where they canceled yesterday's races towards the evening because of rain. That's going to pick up at 11, gates open at 10. And it could be a good time. And just so people know that all Wednesday tickets will be honored. However, a Thursday's racing, a Thursday ticket will be required for admission to both the grandstands and the pit for all racing taking place Thursday. So that is good news. And again, it's going to get underway at 11 o'clock this morning. The races are going to continue right here on KJ Country 96.5. Coming up after the break, I've got Dirks Bentley for you. 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

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That was No One Else on Earth by Winona. Let's keep it going with a Kenny Chesney song called Carry On. 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

0: Today's Best Country, KJ Country 96.5, Sam Hunt with House Party. 10:30 on a Thursday, getting ready for that Wasota 100 at the I-94 EMR Speedway. Well, the races start here in about 30 minutes at 11 o'clock. They're getting underway once again, picking up where the rain caused the cancellation yesterday of some of the races. So it's gonna get underway here at about 11 o'clock. But hey, I wanted to mention that Spider-Man Brand New Day has dethroned Star Wars The Force Awakens as the highest grossing domestic film in history. 47 days in theater, the Marvel blockbuster surpassed The Force Awakens at $936 million record, earning $936.7 million domestically and globally. A staggering $2.45 billion. Yes, that is a lot of cheddar, making it the third highest grossing film of all time behind Avatar and Avengers Endgame. Film launched to a record-breaking 360 opening weekend in North America. And it's actually Holland's fourth solo Spider-Man outing. Marvel going to be looking to build the film's success with Avengers Doomsday arriving in December. And I, for one, cannot wait. I am super excited. Big fan of Robert Downey. And it's going to be interesting to see how this plays out. So looking forward to that. I've got Bailey Zimmern coming up. And then we'll check in with Derek Sidian from the KBRF Newsroom after that. And then we're going to get to the races at the Wasota 100 I-94 EMR Speedway. Yeah, lots of great stuff happening today. Good time. It is race day here with KJ Country 96.5. Happy Thursday.
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I got Derek Sadian from the KBRF Newsroom coming in a few minutes after Jordan Davis. We'll sit down and chat. Here's Ella Langley, KJ Country 96.5.

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0: Today's Best Country, KJ Country 96.5. That was By Dirt with Jordan Davis and Luke Bryan. I'm Zach Daniels. It is 10:49. We're getting close to race time. It is going to get underway here at 11 o'clock. But I've got Derek Sidian from the KBRF Newsroom in here. And Derek, how you doing today?
1: Doing good, Zach. Doing good.
0: Good, good, good. Are you excited for race day?
1: I'm more excited for Batman Day.
0: Batman Day? What is Batman Day?
1: It is Batman Day on Saturday, so it is like the anniversary of Batman's first issue.
0: Really?
1: Yeah.
0: Oh, see, you learn something every day. Yeah, I love comics, and that's interesting. Are you going to go pick up like a copy of first issue, like a reissue?
1: No, they've got a special issue coming out this year that I'm going to be picking up.
0: Nice. Well, what's happening in the news?
1: Well, Zach, Upstream Minnesota has announced the 10 writers selected for its 2026 Upstream Creative Writers and Grassroots Journalism Residency Program, a program created to support storytellers who know their communities best. The 10 writers, chosen from West Central Minnesota, Eastside St. Paul, and the Iron Range, will receive a $3,000 stipend, a Minnesota State Parks Pass, mileage reimbursement, a supply stipend, and light touch mentorship and peer support with Upstream's West Central Community Engagement and Partnership Coordinator. Over the 9-month residency, each artist will independently visit Minnesota state parks and natural spaces to spend intentional time observing, journaling, interviewing community members and stewards, walking, listening, reflecting, and engaging deeply with the natural places and spaces they visit to produce work about their own neck of the woods. The residency program artists from West Central Minnesota are Michelle Anderson, Carrie Carlson, Bo Lofgren, and Victoria McQueen Creek. For KBRFradio.com News, I'm Derek Sidian. 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
2: Good morning. I'm Jamie Dickerman coming to you live from the Red River Farm Network building here at Big Iron on the Red River Farm Network with a market update. We are looking at negative numbers here throughout the grain markets to start things off. 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And Matt, we're seeing the negativity here throughout the grains.
3: Well, I don't think that you can discount Fed's pressure. I mean, no doubt harvest is really getting going in a lot of places. You know, I think overall it's something that you would expect. It's something we've expected to see as we move through here. I don't know that it'll get super carried away to the downside. I mean, you know, whenever you look at, you know, the way that this thing is set up, I mean, we have such strong demand, you know, and I'm not sure that you feel super confident about, you know, for instance, the crop size is getting bigger. Especially with, you know, a lot of this weather stuff that we've seen going on here this week. I mean, the state of Iowa's just been absolutely drenched. And so, you know, I think overall it's something I would expect. I don't think it'll get super carried away, though.
2: That's AgMarket.net's Matt Bennett. And, yeah, we're looking at negative numbers across the board. We got wheat, corn, and soybeans all trading lower. In fact, we're looking into lower numbers now, cattle markets and the hogs. So everything basically is trading to the downside here today. Plenty of events going on here at Big Iron for day number 3. 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Just go to rrfn.com to get the very latest schedule of events here from Big Iron. 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

0: DJ.
1: There's nothing that can pull us apart. I hope I ain't coming on.
0: It's Minnesota 100, 40th anniversary race here again. This week it is the continuation today of last night's program. We'll have two modified heat races left to go for the Race Saver Wasota Modifieds, followed by seven heats of Clearwater Auto Parts Wasota Street Stocks. Then we'll bring back out the Structural Buildings Wasota Late Model Challenge Series for their B-Mains. And then tonight's qualifying features, or last night's qualifying features, will wrap up today's program, including that 40-lap Challenge Series championship race. So lots of great racing to come here today, and we look forward to talking more about that, talking more about the sponsors. But right now, it looks like we got a couple cars coming out to turn some hot laps around I-94 EMR Speedway. Hats off to Don Shaw and the crew. I can't even imagine the hours they put in on this facility, Ron. You got here bright and early this morning, and the work was already well underway and just finished up here minutes ago.
2: Boy, isn't that true. I don't think Don's been to bed yet. I doubt it, because you see that pile of dirt on the back straightaway, folks. Yeah, should be quite a show here again. Like I said, afternoon racing can be a big challenge, but looks like they're out. We'll see how this goes here. Should be some fantastic racing. So I'm going to step back for a minute while these guys hot lap, and then we'll be ready to roll.
0: Absolutely. A couple hot laps here, as you mentioned, for some of the drivers. Looks like mostly the Structural Buildings of Soda Late Model Challenge Series drivers coming out, turning a few test laps around the track. We got the 18X of Sean Myers out there, the 85 of Jason Good. 2S, I believe that's going to be Mike Gresseth again. He drove that car yesterday. Of course, Gresseth usually drives a 17 car. This 2S usually piloted by Matt Scow. So imagine Mike just taking an opportunity to get a few more laps in a different ride. Also, Shane Howell out there in his Midwest Modified, as we talked about yesterday. Shane, usually a pretty strong runner, had some tough luck yesterday, just didn't look like that car was running right. So I'd imagine he's excited to get another opportunity to test it out here during this hot lap session. So again, just some quick laps for these drivers to feel out the track, but also a great opportunity for the staff here to see how the track's going to shape up after all the work that Don Shaw and the crew put in here. As Ron mentioned, folks watching on Dirt Race Central or here at the track can see that big mound in the infield on the back straightaway. All the additional clay that had to come off this racing surface to get this track ready to go for today's action. Checkered is out on the hot lap sessions. The drivers will get off the throttle and pull down and head back into the infield on the backstretch and head off the track as we get ready to go with the resumption of the Wednesday portion of our Speedway Motors Wasota 100 program here at I-94 EMR Speedway. See if we have any more cars that are going to come back out for another hot lap session, or if this is going to be I believe it looks like that is going to be it for hot laps. So we will get things rolling here with our opening ceremonies, Ron.
2: Okay. Once again, race fans, we thank you all for coming out today. At this time, though, if we could get you all set, ready to go. Okay. If we could ask you to please rise, if you're able, to remove your hats. We'll start out with the playing of O Canada, followed by our national anthem.

0: Okay, everybody, well, we're about set to crank it up. Hey, let's turn the clock back to about 8 o'clock last night and get ready for some more Race Saber Modified racing action. That will be the first class out here. And we'll get Jason back to work again. He was working hard on that thing, had a great start, and then all of a sudden Mother Nature, as you well know, they were here, tipped us upside down there in a hurry there. So, again, on behalf of Speedway Motors and all our great sponsors, we can't thank you enough for coming out. Well, Jason, what do you say? Are we ready for this one here? It should be a great day.
1: I tell you what, Ron, sun shining, 64 degrees, just a nice gentle breeze. Yep. It's a beautiful day for a little day racing. What do you say? Here at I-94 EMR Speedway, live from Fergus Falls, Minnesota, on Dirt Race Central, KJ Country 96.5, and, of course, here at I-94 EMR Speedway. Big thanks to everybody for joining us once again for another great day of racing. It takes a little bit of getting used to not say great night of racing, but it will be that as well, but not till a little bit later in the program, of course. We're going to start things off, as Rod mentioned, with the resumption of yesterday's race program. We still have two heats of Race Saber Wissota Street Modifieds to run, and then we'll bring out the Street Stocks next for the Clearwater Auto Parts Wissota Street Stocks. Now, folks that were watching last night or joined us in person last night might say, you know, that last modified heat got started. What are we doing with it? They only got one lap in, so we're going to start that race over. Yep. Because we also don't know what the weather had done to the track at that time of that one lap. So, again, the caution came out due to Mother Nature throwing a little extra moisture at the track last night. So we will restart that fourth heat race of Race Saber Wissota Modifieds, and they are rolling on the track now. So let's take a look at your starting lineup. Starting on the pole position out of Garfield, Minnesota, in car number 52, that's Jason Tennis. Outside of Jason, out of Glendon, Minnesota, in the 6T, Joseph Thomas. Starting inside row number 2 from Wilmer, Minnesota, in car 10, that's Justin Van Epps. Outside of Van Epps, out of Little Falls, Minnesota, the 18A of Landon Atkinson. Row number 3 on the inside from Hickson, North Dakota, the 1TPO, Tyler Peterson. Out of Tyler, out of Maynard, Minnesota, the 66, that's Jacob Knapper. Row 4 on the inside from Aberdeen and 24S, Superman Mike Stearns. And shotgun on the field out of Madison, Minnesota, the 15 of Ryan Flotten. That is your scheduled starting lineup for Heat Race 4 of 5 of the Race Saber Wissota Modified, set to do battle for 8 laps around I-94 EMR Speedway. The field on the track, going to turn a couple laps around here, make sure those marbles are worked in before we turn them loose, and get back to green flag racing action at the I-94 EMR Speedway for the 40th annual Speedway Motors Wissota 100. Once again, hats off to the crew here, put in a lot of hours of work to get this track ready. You can see all the mud on the back straightaway for fans here in person and those watching on Dirt Race Central. That all came off the track in the early morning hours here to get this facility ready to go for the program today. One of the big questions we had last night as well, folks were wondering about the split pot. By the way, we did get the split pot winner claimed, so congratulations to Nick McFarlane. Nick McFarlane was the winner of the split pot last night, $2,910. The other half, of course, going to the Never Alone Foundation here, the big supporters of the fight against suicide here in the Fergus Falls area. So big thanks to Never Alone doing that. And again, congratulations to Nick McFarlane, the winner of last night's split pot. So that did get claimed. Now tonight, today and tonight, will be one big split pot. So buy your tickets throughout the day today. Buy those tickets throughout the night tonight. That will all go to one pot. The drawing will take place at 10 o'clock tonight. So no matter what, you get your tickets, you buy your tickets, 10 o'clock tonight. That is the final time that we will do that drawing tonight. So you can see that. Right now, it looks like we are getting ready to go. Field's getting doubled up into their starting order. Still see that yellow light on, so I believe we're going to see, yep, looks like the one-to-go signal will come out of the Visit Fergus Falls flag stand here this time by, and we'll turn them loose next time around I-94 EMR Speedway. That one-up flag from Mike Blom telling those drivers we're going to turn to loose next time by. Get ready to do battle for 8 laps. Once again, passing points in effect. Top 24 cars and passing points will line up straight up in tonight's main event for the chance to qualify for Saturday night's main event, which will feature 33 cars, 11 rows, 3 wide. Tonight, this afternoon's portion of the program, filling out the inside line. Right now, Jason Tennis and Joseph Thomas bring the field around, double file, 4 deep to the West Metro GMC start zone. And the Collins Brothers towing green flag waves, and we are underway with the resumption of the Wednesday portion of the program on a Thursday morning here at I-94 EMR Speedway. And that track is bad fast as Jason Tennis jumps to the lead down the back straightaway. But here comes Joe Thomas and Landon Atkinson, a 3-car battle for the lead. Atkinson had to get out of the pump for a moment there as they were going to run out of room. That worked out great, though, as he gets a good run on the exit and drives to second as he followed Joe Thomas, who took the lead. Now Atkinson not satisfied in second. He tries to work inside of Thomas there. Jason Tennis with some trouble coming through 1 and 2. That time something looks wrong on the 52 car. He is struggling and dropping all the way to the back of the pack. Out front, Joe Thomas leads away. Landon Atkinson in second. Here comes the 66 of Knapper with a three-car battle with the 24S of Stearns and the 1TPO of Peterson. Your top five are battling it out here, trying to earn up those passing points as quick as possible to race their way into today's qualifying feature. Mike Stearns has quickly gone from seventh to third in this race Seaver Wissota Modified Heat Race. Out front, Joe Thomas continues to lead. Landon Atkinson runs in second. Stearns to third. Now Peterson into fourth ahead of Knapper. Van Epps, Tennis, and Flotten are the field. With four down, four to go, the halfway signal comes out of the Visit Fergus Falls flag stand. Joseph Thomas leading the way in the 6T. Landon Atkinson runs in second. Mike Stearns in third. Field filed out a bit right now. Jacob Knapper trying to close into Tyler Peterson's 1TPO machine. You can see a piece of the body hanging off of that 66 car, but all things seem just fine as far as the car is running. You can see it's the side of the hood, just the no fenders on these cars, obviously, but the filler panel that lines up next to the hood is sticking straight up on the right side of the 66, but doesn't seem to be impacting the car. Out front, Joe Thomas continues to lead the way. Atkinson runs second. Now 10 of Van Epps is off the pace. The 52 of Tennis had nowhere to go and goes around. Well, the 10 is off the pace because his hood folded up. He can't see anything. The hood folded straight in front of the driver on the 10 of Van Epps here on the front straightaway. He gets out of the gas. The 52 of Tennis had nowhere to go, drives into the left rear and goes around. Caution coming out. Our first Power Lodge caution flag of the day here at I-94 EMR Speedway. 15 of Flotten on the back straightaway coming to a stop as well. Not sure what happened to Flotten there as he comes to a rest on the back stretch. Might be looking to have an official check something on that car. Officials able to take that hood off the 10 of Van Epps pretty effortlessly. I don't know if they forgot the hood pins altogether or if it sheared them off or what the heck happened, but they take the hood off that 10 car Van Epps, and we'll see what happens from there. But the 15 of Flotten stopped at the back straightaway. Officials are looking underneath the rear end of that car. So it looks like Van Epps will get that 10 car moving again. He should be able to continue. I mentioned the 66 as well. Knapper's got the right side of the hood sticking up on that. Now, that's not the part of the hood itself, though. He's got a side panel there that's almost like as close to a fender as these modifieds are going to have. You can see that sticking up on the right side of the car there. Doesn't seem to be impacting him much, though, as he's been running pretty strong right at the back of Tyler Peterson's 1TPO machine trying to battle for that fourth position. Folks watching on Dirt Race Central, DRC TV, you can see we're going to fire up a Napa Auto Parts replay here for the 10 of Van Epps. You can see there as he went into turn three, the hood just folded back. He got out of the gas, and as we mentioned, the 52 of Tennis, nowhere to go, ends up running into the back of him, spins around, bringing out the Power Lodge caution. But yeah, that hood just folded up on the entrance of turn three. Great job by Dirt Race Central, that Napa Auto Parts replay capturing the action. Once again, man, they just do a great job with all the different camera angles and different shots we've got here. Appreciate the crew. You can see the 15 of Flotten now pulling into the infield, so whatever is wrong with that car looks like it is going to be enough to end his heat race run here, which means he'll have to go back and get that thing tuned up and ready to go later tonight for the Thursday night portion of the program. Meanwhile, on track, we're getting back to action here as the field comes around Delaware double file style behind the 6T of Joe Thomas to that West Metro GMC start zone. And once again, the Collins Brothers green flag flies high above I-94 EMR Speedway. Joe Thomas leads away. Mike Stearns now going to work his way past Atkinson into second. Stearns with a great restart. Not satisfied yet. Trouble for Atkinson in that 18A machine. He's coming to a stop on the back straightaway. Out front, Joe Thomas is your race leader. Mike Stearns right on the back bumper looking underneath as they come down the front stretch. The 18A still slowing and coming to a rest on the back stretch. Going to need another Power Lodge caution flag as the yellow is out. Something wrong with Atkinson on that restart. Stearns got a great run down the front straightaway. Drove his way to second, but also you can see the window net quickly coming down on the 18A of Atkinson. He calls for a push, and we will send out one of the tow trucks to lend a hand to the 18A and take that car deep into the outfield. Another driver that's going to have his work cut out for him to try and get that car repaired and back out here for the Thursday night portion of our program coming up later tonight. Reminder to fans here at the track at I-94 EMR Speedway, if you are camping, if you've got a tailgating spot, anything of that nature, and you want it for next year, tomorrow and Saturday are your opportunities to renew those. The camping and pit spot renewals takes place tomorrow and Saturday from 1 till 4, the VIP tent. Right now, we're right back at it as they come through the West Metro GMC Greens start zone, and the Collins Brothers Towing green flag waves once again. The 16 of Joe Thomas leads the way. This time, Stearns on the inside almost got a run down the bottom of 1 and 2. He'll stay right on the back bumper of the 16 of Thomas as they head into turns 3 and 4. White flag coming out. One more lap to go for your fourth heat race of Race Zebra with Soda Modifieds, and Joe Thomas continues to lead, but not without challenge as Mike Stearns is right there trying to make something happen. Stearns started this race back in the 7th position, has built up a pile of passing points as he's going to come home in a top two finish here as long as he comes clean to the checkers, and he will as a Clearwater Auto Parts checkered flag flies. Joe Thomas, your heat race winner. Mike Stearns in second. Tyler Peterson in third. Jacob Knapper fourth. Jason Tennis and Justin Van Epps right out the field. So a great start to the Wednesday portion of the program here this Thursday morning at I-94 EMR Speedway's. Joe Thomas will pick up the heat race win and head down to Everything Must Recycle Victory Lane, where he will be presented with a $50 bill, thanks to the official supporters of Wissota. Grab a quick photo op there. And a big thank you to all the official supporters of Wissota Auto Racing that make those $50 bonuses for each heat race winner possible all week long here. We appreciate everybody who helps out, obviously, throughout the week. Official supporters of Wissota include Manheim, Minnesota, Minnesota Truck Headquarters, Momentum Trucking Group, Nias Family Sales, Fast Threads, and others. Heat number 5 of Race Zebra Wissota Modifieds on the track. Looks like we'll turn a lap or two around the facilities again to work those marbles in as we get things ready to go. Let's take a look at your starting lineup on the pole position out of Willmar, Minnesota. The 6SL, Seth Breedy. Outside of Seth from Villard, Minnesota, the 26G of Ryan Gierke. Starting inside row number 2 from Appleton, Minnesota in 6-star, you've got Brian Hobbin. Outside of Brian, out of Elizabeth, Minnesota, the Cowboy, the 21X, Travis Sauer. Starting inside row number 3 from Villard, Minnesota, the 2X, it's Brady Gertis. Outside of Brady, out of Bemidji, Minnesota, the 13 of Devin Wileski. Row 4 on the inside from Ramsey, Minnesota, in car 14W, Clayton Wegeman. Outside of Wegeman, out of Detroit Lakes, Minnesota, the B1, Lynn Sather. That is your starting lineup for our fifth and final heat race of Race Zebra with Soda Modifieds. Yellow light's been extinguished, green light on, letting these drivers know. We will see the Collins Brothers Towing green flag fly, this time down the front straightaway. Once again, 8 laps the distance for our fifth and final heat race of Race Zebra with Soda Modifieds on a beautiful Thursday morning here at I-94 EMR Speedway. Field comes around, doubled up as they look into the West Metro GMC start zone. And green flag flies, thanks to Collins Brothers Towing. And we are right back to the action. Brady and Gierke battle it out through 1 and 2. Gierke with a big run on the high side will take the lead down the back straightaway. Brady runs in second for the moment. Hobbin and the 21X of Sauer, your top four. Then here comes the 2X of Gertis trying to make a battle for that fourth spot. But right now, Sauer has other things in mind as he works at the outside of the 6-star of Hobbin trying to take that third spot. Out front, it's Ryan Gierke all by himself. The 6SL, Brady runs in second. And now here comes Travis Sauer working the high side of the 6-star of Brian Hobbin, drive the Cowboy to the third position on the front straightaway. Travis Sauer cowboyed up and running that top side of the track and driving into third for the moment, but the 6-star Hobbin not going away easily. As he continues to battle down low, he's also got the 2X of Gertis right there as well. Side by side of the line, still Sauer in third. Once again, Ryan Gierke out front all by himself. Big push that time from Sauer, opens the door. Hobbin gets a big run on the exit of 2, takes that third spot back for the moment by a bumper down the back straightaway. Sauer continues to get that high side momentum worked back up. 4 down, 4 to go, halfway signal out of the Visit Fergus Falls flag stand for heat race number 5 of your Race Zebra with Soda Modifieds. Gierke out front. Brady runs second. Big run for Sauer into third now as he's set his sights on that 6SL car in a battle for second. Meanwhile, Brady Gertis works inside a Hobbin in a battle for third right behind them. Or before fourth, move Travis Sauer to second with a big run off the exit of 4. Sauer's got that 21X machine wound up and running. Brady Gertis sees what he's been doing on the high side. He's going to move that 2X car to the top side and try and make it happen as well. We've got 2 laps to go for Ryan Gierke in 26 out front all by himself. Travis Sauer in second. Then it's Seth Brady, Brian Hobbin, and Brady Gertis, your top 5. Clayton Wegeman right there as well. The 14W tried to battle with Gertis for that 5th position. Wegeman started in the 7th spot, so a couple passing points adding up for him to try and race his way into the qualifying feature later today. White flag is out. This is our final trip around I-94 EMR Speedway for heat race number 5, a Race Zebra with Soda Modifieds, and coming down the back straightaway into turn 3. Coming out of turn 4 and picking up the heat race win is the Clearwater Auto Parts checkered flag waves to the 26G of Ryan Gierke. Travis Auer will finish in second, Seth Brady in third, then it's Brian Hobbin, and the two exit Brady Gurdis. Clayton Wegeman as well rounds out the in sixth. Then it's the 13 to Devin Wileski, and the B1 of Lynn Sather rounds out the field. So your heat race winner heads down to Everything Must Recycle Victory Lane EMR Speedway here. The 26G out of Villard, Minnesota. Ladies and gentlemen, let's hear it for Ryan Gerke picking up the win in the receiver with Soda Modifieds. With that, we will head back to Horsepower Hydration staging area for our first heat race of the Clearwater Auto Parts with Soda Street Stocks. 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
0: You bet. Thanks a lot, Jason. I tell you what, we got a great field of Wasota Streets here again this weekend. 62 entries in the pits. Should be a dandy. Michael Brockman's your pole sitter. He comes out of Echo, Minnesota, runs down at Fiesta City Speedway, came out of the Pure Stocks. Good young talent on the inside. Then the young guy on the outside, him, 19-year-old Cole Gressa, 35 wins on the season. This guy is dynamite. Again, he's running for the national championship. He'll be on the outside of row number one. Tony Smith out of Jamestown with one win. It's going to be on the inside of row number two alongside Jordan Ferrix again out of Grove City, who I see down at KRA on Thursdays. And, of course, he gets to Fiesta and Madison on Fridays and Saturdays. Row three on the inside, Brian Johnson. Brian comes out of Great Falls, Montana. He's got one win on the season again, like I said. Keep an eye on him. He's another young 19-year-old. And on the outside of him is going to be Colin Harmon again. Colin comes out of Sheridan, Wyoming. He'll be in the 316. Back there again, making his first trip here this season. Fun to have him out there. Row four on the inside, Cole Canagaster out of Hancock. He's a regular here at at I-94 EMR Speedway here. Again, up on the inside, row number four. And then Kyle Dykoff, a very, very strong runner out of Starbuck, Minnesota. He's your 2026 I-94 EMR Speedway track champion. He will start in the number eight spot and shotgun on the field. Coming up here out of Cottonwood, Minnesota, again, is going to be Dale Lawaji, a regular down at Madison Speedway and at Fiesta City Speedway. Great to see him up here again also in the 3D.
1: We had a change we got to announce from the Wasota Modifieds, the receiver Wasota Modifieds, and it's a big one. A driver that had piled up a bunch of passing points going from 7th to 2nd. Mike Stearns was disqualified for deck height issues. So too high a deck height on the 24S of Mike Stearns. Of course, here at the Speedway Motors Wasota 100, the drivers go through the pre-tech, checking body rules, checking deck heights, things like that. They're warned. If you come across the scales in the heat race and you don't fit any of these molds, it will be a DQ. And unfortunately, Mike Stearns, the latest victim with a deck height disqualification in the modifieds. Looks like we've seen the one-to-go signal out of the Visit Fergus Falls flag stand. Ron, we're going to turn them loose next time by.
0: You bet. Mike Blom getting ready. He'll have that Collins Brothers towing green flag in hand as we get set to kick this one here off again on your Speedway Motors Wasota 100 here again from I-94 EMR Speedway. We'll get you all set to go again. Coming out there again, Brockman on the inside, Cole Gressa on the outside. They get ready as they drop the green. Gressa jumps out to an early half a car length lead. In the turn number one, Gressett looking good down there again, smooth as can be. Remember, this young guy just came along a few years ago, and we watched him kind of grow up in this class here. As he kind of, like any young driver, he struggled, but boy, right now, he has gotten to be on the top of the hill up there looking good, and he's going to lead that first lap. Brockman running in second. Third place battle, a pretty good one back there right now as they go back and forth between Smith and Ferrix, battling for that position there. Down the back straightaway, keep an eye on Kyle Dykoff back there in the number 11. Remember, he started back in the number 8 spot. He has now moved up into 5th. He's actually moved into 4th right now as they come off of turn 4. Kyle Dykoff out of Starbuck. He and his wife Haley just had another baby again. They got two kids now. Pretty cool deal out there. And she's back racing again also. Now down the back straightaway, the battle for 3rd heating up. Dykoff going to try go to work and see if he can get on the inside of Smith as they come off turn 4. Gress is off on a jailbreak with a good lead. Brockman in 2nd. And there comes Dykoff. He's going to move into the number 3 spot. He's gone from 8th to 3rd now in that 11 car. Now he's going to set his sights on the 4. But, boy, he's got a lot of real estate to make up if he's going to run down the 19. Coming off turn 4, Gress is looking good. Rolling down that front straightaway. Good shape here. Brockman doing a nice job. Mike Brockman's a good, solid racer, folks. That Brockman family's been around for a long time. Over the years, I worked down at Fiesta City Speedway in Montevideo. Got to see a lot of them kids, and boy, I'll tell you what, they have become really good. Right? Whoa, look out on the back straightaway. A little commotion back there. I think the 316. But again, here they come by one more time. Gressett dialed in, looking good.
1: Lawaji's got something wrong here coming out of four, trying to exit the speedway. I think a flat right front tire. Yes, Eddie, he will clear, so we'll be able to stay green.
0: You bet you're right. Boy, tough break for Lawaji out there. Got a beautiful little race car, too. Here they come by again. The countdown continues. We'll come by with two to go this time by. And Cole Gressett right now setting himself up. Well, that's a big thing. He started two, so he, with passing points, he's going to be in good shape here if he can hang on win this thing. Well, as you can see back there now, Dykoff has moved all the way into second place. Remember, he started eighth, so he's moved up a bunch of positions up there. Here they come again right now. Looks like Gressett takes the white flag. We got one to go. We'll get them all set here again. We'll get that Clearwater Auto Parts checkered flag waving high in the air.
1: Got a car spun in the bottom of four, pulled back onto the track, and came to a stop as the field was coming around. Power Lodge caution flag flies. Sorry there, Ron jumped in. Just saw the 8J of Jordan Frerichs went around to the bottom of three and four. He was down in the infield and tried to keep it going, but I think when he got back on the track, it stalled out and brings out the Power Lodge caution.
0: I suppose we'll have one of them green white finishes in this one here again. There, just it'll be a one lap shootout at the end of this one here again. Like I said, this is the first of our seven again Wasota Street Heats, again brought to you by Clearwater Auto Parts. And then, like I said, we got a couple of B mains, I think, for the lates coming up after that, right, Jason? I'm not mistaken.
1: Yeah, yep, we've still got we've got a total of seven heat races of the Clearwater Auto Parts Wasota Street Stocks. Then we'll bring out the Structural Buildings Wasota late model B mains. I believe there's two of them, which will be of course to fill out the field for tonight's qualifying feature, but also 40 lap challenge series finale feature. So that's coming up. Again, we'll hand things over to challenge series announcer Scott Teefs for those late model B mains, as well as their main event later tonight. But right now, it looks like everybody's doubled up and ready to go. Like you said, that one lap shootout for our first heat race of the Clearwater Auto Parts Wasota Street Stocks.
0: Okay, here, Collins Brothers Towing. Green, white, checkered finishing this one here. Coming up again. So far, Cole Gressett Center. He will get the pressure this time. Let's see if Dykoff can do anything with him as they come down that front straightaway. Brockman slides up. Dykoff does move by him into second. He gets on the inside. Off turn two down the back straightaway. He's going to take a run at the inside of Cole Gressett. Gressett gets back on the hammer into turn three. Dykoff going to drive up alongside of him as they come off of turn four. Here they come to the flag, but it's going to be Cole Gressett going to hang on and get the win out there in the 19. Dykoff in second with Brockman rounding out your top three in that one there. Good run out there in that one there again. So we'll get ready here in a second. We'll get them moved over to our Everything Must Recycle Victory Lane and pick up a little bit of cash up there and a picture, and we'll get them set to go here. And then we'll get heat race number two rolling again out of the horsepower hydration staging area. So that's a pretty little car. And, you know, it's for sale, folks. I tell you, you want a good little race car. I tell you, one thing about the Gressett, they take really great care of all their equipment. I tell you, that's going to be a first top-of-the-line piece of race car.
1: You mentioned how many wins he's got. He set the record this year for most wins in one season at River City Speedway in Grand Forks with that win at the John Seitz Memorial last week. So, I mean, that is a car that knows its way to the front of the field for sure.
0: That's right. Thank you for that. Yeah, you're right. It's amazing. Okay, heat number two. They call him the Wolverine, folks. He comes out of Root, Minnesota. He's got 220 career wins, including 17 this season. Watch his driving style. His left hand will do the steering. The right hand will be on the dash. He only drives with one hand. He told me many years ago, he said, if I use both hands, I oversteer. I thought, well, if I use both hands, I stay on the road. If I use one hand, I go in the ditch. But anyway, there he is. So I'll be Justin Vogel on the inside of row number one. Happy birthday to Tony Miller here a couple days ago out of Brownsville at 80. He's having a good season. Row two on the inside is Chris Irizak. Chris comes out of Sheridan, Wyoming, where he runs out there and does a solid job. And then the veteran 63-year-old Greg Platzer out of Robbinsdale, Minnesota, starting in the number four spot in the 16 car. Row three on the inside. This is a good young racer here. A solid racer. That's going to be Caden Woody again. He's got 13 top fives this season. He'll be in the 980 on the inside of row number three alongside Cody Hatch, who jumped in out of the pure stocks. Boy, has he made a nice jump into the Wasota Street field in the number nine car. Row four on the inside. Braden Fleck is only 16 years old, everybody. Keep an eye on him. He's out of Cold Spring, Minnesota in the 76. Chris Dudley out of Bemidji has got four wins this season in that number 70 car. Good to see Chris. And like we said, we'll be seeing him up there for the Paul Bunyan Stampede up there in October. Then on the inside of row number four, he won this thing back in 2021. And remember the name Parker Anderson? This guy is a dynamite with Soda Street Racer. Good to have him back in there again. He'll be in the number 27 car trying to pick up as many passing points as he can. But the Wolverines on the pole. Vogel's going to lead them as they get ready here right now to take care of Collins Brothers Towing. Green flag again, and they're off and running in a hurry. Mike, again, sitting down there doing a great job again in that Visit Fergus Falls flag stand. Okay, down the back straightaway, they load it up again here right now. Vogel jumps into turn three. Justin's one of those great guys. He's a fun guy to be around, and he's just happy to be racing. I tell you what, good for the sport, too. Running second, Tony Miller. Caden Woody's up to third in the 980 right now. Woody doing a nice job. He started fifth in this thing here. Clearwater Auto Parts with Soda Street. So wait till you see that feature later on tonight, folks, that qualifying feature. It'll be a jungle out there. It'll be like New York City rush hour traffic. And look how Miller gets back. Whoa, Platzer and Miller. They're trading paint. Greg says, I want some of that pretty pink paint on my race car. He got into the side of a little bit there. Now down the back straightaway. Actually, that wasn't him. It was the 76, a young 16-year-old Braden Fleck. He and eight Miller's cars look so much alike. I don't look close up. Look at that. They look like they're twins. They've been cloned out there. Again, they come off of turn two down the back straightaway. Taking the lead back there, Justin Vogel doing it with that one hand. He's sitting up there with that one on the dash here, having a ball out there, probably drinking a cup of coffee. You never know with him. Here they come down that front straightaway, looking good. Halfway down, four to go. Again, like I said, we got a fantastic field of Wissota Streets here this weekend. I tell you, we got all the top national dogs out here. It's going to be fun to watch when we get here. We got Levi Rant waiting in the wings. Keith Tourville, you got Gressa. Boy, that's going to be a battle at the end of this one. But again, Bogle looking good as he heads down into turn number one. He crossed up a little bit the 83 back there. Chris Urizak, and again, we have a caution flag here. And into the wall, looks like Cody Hatch, it looks like, right, Jason?
1: The nine car sitting over here facing the wrong direction at the top of turn four. Looks like he's able to back away, though, so a good sign that hopefully he'll be able to continue. We'll see. Does have the wheels cranked. It didn't look like he was turning much, so I don't know if one of those front tires may be pointing opposite directions of the other. We'll see as he tries to get that car turned around here.
0: You bet. Well, I'll take this time to thank some of our other sponsors here, too, of course. Got a replay coming. For you folks watching on Dirt Race Central, we're going to give you a Napa replay coming up here right now. And let's see what's happening. A little bit of contact there between those two coming off of four.
1: Yeah, it looks like battling with the 27 of Parker Anderson.
0: Yeah.
1: And
0: just
1: some contact between the two, like you said. Not sure how the call will go there. It looks like it'll go on the nine on track anyway, I believe.
0: Yeah,
1: Maybe not. He's driving back up through the field.
0: Okay.
1: So we'll see what the official call is.
0: Kind of one of them racing things there. It's hard to,
1: It is going on the 27 of Parker Anderson. Caution will go on Anderson.
0: Oh, wow.
1: Looked like he kind of went in there and just pushed to the top of the track and caught the right rear on the left front of the 9 of Hatch and turned him around, but looks like everybody's able to continue, so Parker will have his work cut out for him here with just three laps to go.
0: Yeah, Parker's going to have to really get up on the hammer here right now. Looks like right now Mike Blom's getting ready to go here again with that Collins Brothers Towing green flag. Also want to thank our Start Zone sponsor, West Metro GMC out of Monticello. The hard charger for all classes on Saturday night, folks, is going to be brought to you by Collins Brothers Towing. No surprise there, Jane's going to write a big check out for everything. And, of course, our instant replays by Napa. And, of course, our fantasy challenge by Minnesota Truck Headquarters. Here we go. The Wolverines off on a jailbreak again. Now, again, we'll see how far up Parker Anderson can work his way through that field. He's already passed two race cars in the first quarter of a lap down into turn number three, setting up here right now. And looking good. The Wolverines up high. I tell you what, Caden Woody's snuck his nose up in there again. He moved into number two spot. And a young 16-year-old, I tell you what, Braden Fleck is really coming on. This young guy is so much fun to watch. I tell you what, he has come on, and we watched him kind of struggle in the middle of the pack. And I tell you, all of a sudden, he's got a great future in this sport. They come off turn four. We got the white flag out here right now. One lap to go. And again, the Wolverine, Justin Vogel up front having a blast out there. Dave, if you ever want to go visit with somebody in the pits and get a bunch of giggling, he's one of those guys you can really have fun with. He's got a great. And down the back straightaway, how about this here? The young guy moves into second place. Here comes your race winner coming to the checkered flag there. The flag, again, Clearwater Auto Parts winner. Is going to be Justin Vogel in the 10, and I believe Braden Fleck stole that number two spot in the 76. Woody in third, followed by Miller. Anderson did get back up to six. Well, We'll get him down here again. And our everything must recycle Victory Lane here. And give him a chance to get a quick photo and a picture. And I think I'm going to turn it over here right now. We got a lot of race days, so folks, so I'm not going to tie it up too much. Jason, your turn to go to work.
1: Sounds good. Thank you, Ron. Justin Vogel pulls into Everything Must Recycle, EMR Victory Lane here to pick up his $50 bill, courtesy of the official supporters of WSOTA. Big thanks to all those that make those possible. Otherwise, we look over to Horsepower Hydration staging area and see heat race number 3 of Clearwater Auto Parts with WSOTA Street Stocks about to make their way out of the facility. Taking a look at your starting lineup on the pole position of heat number 3 out of Emerado, North Dakota, car number 15, Rodney Holst. Outside of Rodney out of Goodrich, Minnesota, the 29XT, that's Aaron Sigerud. Row number 2 on the inside from Clarkfield, Minnesota, in car 22B, Ethan Beckler. Outside of Beckler, out of Nome, North Dakota, the 2U, Casey Usatis. Starting inside row number 3 from Maynard, Minnesota, the 3J of Tanner Freese. Outside of Tanner, out of Barnesville, Minnesota, in car 23, Maverick Jansen. Row 4 inside Renville, Minnesota's 19Z of Derek Ziske. Outside of Ziske, out of Greenwald, Minnesota, the 35S, Keegan Stuvey. And shotgun on the field out of Great Falls, Montana, making a long trek over the 814, the 814, that's Cale Tinker. That is your scheduled starting lineup. 9 cars set to do battle for 8 laps around I-94 EMR Speedway. As the one-to-go signal comes out of the Visit Fergus Falls flag stand, we'll turn them loose again next time by. Big thanks to our friends at KJ Country 96.5, broadcasting the racing live on the local radio here. Also, of course, on Dirt Race Central. Everybody tuning us in, we appreciate you making us a part of your day here, as it's going to be a full day of racing action here at that 11 o'clock start time this morning. And we are already on to heat race number 3 of Clearwater Auto Parts with WSOTA Street Stocks. And it's set to be another good one as they set that slow and steady pace down the backstretch. Rodney Holst and Aaron Sigerud, your front row, will bring the field around to the West Metro GMC start zone, and we will turn them loose. They come around turns 3 into 4 out of that West Metro GMC start zone as the Collins Brothers Towing green flag waves once again. They head down the front stretch. Beckler on the back bumper, a Holst, your race leader, into 1 and 2 is going to be Sigerud. They're 3-4 wide now for second. It's going to be the 23 came down off the top side. Jansen came down and just absolutely smoked the 19Z of Ziske. Everybody able to continue. So it's going to be Sigerud leading lap 1, Usatis in second, Beckler in third, Holst runs fourth, and Stuvey in that fifth spot on the bright orange and blue 35. Stuvey now going to dive underneath Holst. Now we got a car going around at the bottom of turn 2. He's trying to stay in the gas and keep it running. Maybe not. He'll park it, and we will see a Power Lodge yellow flag coming out, it looks like. No, he's going to drive into the infield. We'll stay with the Collins Brothers Towing green flag out. On track, it's still Sigerud leading the way, but here comes Casey Usatis with a charge in that Jeff Gordon throwback scheme 2U car. He'll drive to the lead down the back straightaway and set it into turn number 3, your new race leader. The Nome, North Dakota driver in 2U, Casey Usatis, has taken the lead. He'll bring the field around down the front straightaway. Ethan Beckler in that 22B runs in third, trying to work his way up to Aaron Sigerud's car in second. Meanwhile, a flat right rear on the 19 car of as he'll head into the infield. That'll do it from the 19 of Ziske, unfortunately. He had that heavy contact with the 23 of Jansen in the first lap. Those two cars both now scratch the event as the halfway signal comes out of the Visit Fergus Falls flag stand. Four down.

0: out of four this time. We got two laps to go for your Clearwater Auto Parts with Soda Street Stock Heat Race number three. Casey Usatis in control. The battle continues for third. Beckler's front end hanging off of that car, but he's still doing battle in that third position, trying to hang on. As we see the white flag coming out, one more trip around I-94 EMR Speedway for Casey Usatis, your race leader. Now we got cars spun and collected together in turn three. Going to need a Power Lodge caution. Everybody involved in the back of the pack there is the 35 of Keegan Stuve involved, the 3T or 3J of Tanner Freese, as well as the 15 of Rodney Holst, all involved in turn three. You can see the front of the 15 of Holst hanging off of that car as the caution comes out. And I tell you what, Cale Tinker from Great Falls, Montana, started this race in ninth spot back at the back of the pack and worked his way into third in a battle with the 22 of Beckler. They got together on the front stretch, and I thought it was going to get real ugly for a moment there because that 8-14 car got kind of turned sideways, but able to recover, got into the wall, but drove away and thankfully kept on going. It'll be interesting now, though, with a two-lap shootout or a one-lap shootout we'll have, looks like, as over half the field had taken the line. Like we said, the way this works here at the Speedway Motors with Soda 100 is if over 51% of the field has taken the line, that lap does count. So we'll say that lap was complete, so there will be one to go when the field comes back to green. So it'll be a green and white to the checker. It's just a one-lap shootout. The only time that doesn't happen is the very first lap of a race. Every car must complete the lap. And the last lap of a race, just the winner must take the checkered flag, and that race will be considered complete. So those are the two times that you wouldn't need the 51% rule. But this case here, we did have four of the seven cars on track take that white flag, so we will have just a one-lap shootout. Casey Usatis did not want to see that caution, that's for sure. Folks watching on Dirt Race Central can see what happened as we're going to have a Napa Auto Parts replay here. And you can see there, Stuve a little loose, maybe drove to the bottom of the turn and collected the 15 of Holst, and then the 3J of Freese just had nowhere to go, it looked like, as he drove up the track. I don't think Freese made much contact. Most of the contact was between Stuve and Holst.
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0: Race winner of heat number three of Clearwater Auto Parts, Wasota Street Stocks over in the horsepower hydration staging area. We've got our fourth heat race set to do battle, and they will roll onto the Speedway as Usatis pulls up into the victory lane to get his $50 bill from the official supporters of Wasota Auto Racing. Big thanks to EMR for sponsoring Victory Lane. Again, everything must recycle. We'll turn a couple laps around the track here, a lap or so, to work in those marbles once again. Keep seeing that groove widen up more and more as the night goes on, or the day goes on. I mentioned earlier, it's tough to get used to saying it. You're not used to racing in the morning hours, but here we are. And it's going to be a great day for racing, Ron. We've seen some great action already for, you know, you worry about day racing sometimes, but so far we've been treated to some spectacular racing.
5: Well, I was just thinking, you know, it's dinner time, you know, right now. And I'm thinking, you know, we got the Coffee 33 sitting down there. We got Mother Goose with the boy.

0: them big bags of that popcorn. We'll get some of them up here, guys, and we'll get our fingers all sticky on that. Lakes Concession should be working across. I don't know if they should be going over there. George Townsend's here with all his corn dogs. They're really good.
1: Yep.
0: Gosh, I got to keep going here. Darn, that's good. Them gals do a great job.
1: There's a lot of good stuff, but we're going Green Flag Racing here. Yep. Sorry, folks. Zach Flickinger on the pole and Cameron Rose on the outside bring the field to the West Metro GMC start zone. Collins Brothers towing Green Flag ways, and away we go with the Clearwater Auto Parts with Soda Street Stocks. Flickinger leads the way into 1 and 2. Battle for second. Here comes Jim Gullickson in the 21. Gullickson will work his way by Cameron Rose. Cameron Rose, a good young driver in that 12 machine, has been following that Dirt Race Central Street Stock Tour all year long, running in third right now. But it's Zach Flickinger leading the way. Jim Gullickson, Fast Speedway Motors with Soda 100 champion, running in that second spot. Then it's Rose in third. Following them, here comes a challenge now for the lead. Gullickson with a big run down the back straightaway. A pull inside of Flickinger. Gullickson charging to the front. He'll push that car all the way to the top of turn number four. Flickinger going to try and cross him over, but not going to make it happen. New race leader, Jim Gullickson in 21, but we got two cars facing the wrong direction in the bottom of turn number four. Power Lodge yellow flag is back on the speedway. So we'll get the field line back up, I believe just one lap in, as we didn't have the 51% of the field take the line on that second lap. Once again, it's Zach Flickinger in the 15F has been your race leader thus far. Then it's the 21 of Jim Gullickson, the 12 of Cameron Rose. Running in fourth, the 49S of John Helverson out of Warren, Minnesota. Then we've got the 51 out there of Eric Riley, the Morris, Minnesota driver. The 37W of Ferlin Sheridan out of Aberdeen, South Dakota. You've also got the two-star of Dustin Schultz from Montevideo, Minnesota. The 83J, that's Jonathan Olmscheid of Dassel, Minnesota. And the 44, the 44 being Dylan Arndt out of Ortonville, Minnesota. That is the field that's battling here. We'll see what get the field lined up. Did have a Napa Auto Parts replay there for the folks watching on Dirt Race Central. A couple cars involved there as we get everybody lined back up. It looks like the two-star, I believe, or the 51 of Riley dropping back here. Field gets doubled up into their Delaware double file restarting order. Gullickson, Alexi inside of that second row. Me, Gullickson, always a great runner in that 21 machine. He's won the Speedway Motors of Soda 100 before here at I-94 EMR Speedway, and looking to start his week off with another one here. We'll see if he can do it as the yellow light is out. They'll come back through the West Metro GMC start zone this time and turn them back loose. One lap down, seven laps to go for heat race number four of Clearwater Auto Parts with Soda Street Stock. Zach Flickinger brings the field around. He knows he's got Jim Gullickson breathing down his neck after that last restart. We'll see what happens as the Collins Brothers towing Green Flag waves once again. Flickinger leads away down the back straightaway. Gullickson going to get a peek inside as they go through turns one and two. And now down the back straightaway, it'll be Flickinger with a slight advantage over Gullickson. Gullickson driving to that inside line, though. Going to set it in on the bottom of turn number three. He'll have to stay down there this time as Flickinger keeps that momentum going, and he'll stay in second. But we got a caution back out. Power Lodge yellow. As the two-star Schultz is sitting down in the bottom of turn number two. Looked like I just saw some flame underneath, like that car fired back up, so it may have stalled out when he spun there in the bottom of the turn.
0: You know, these guys are getting after it pretty good here right now, Jason. You know, by the end of the week, they ain't going to love each other that much anymore, guys. I tell you what, but it's already getting dicey, and, of course, there's a lot of money on the line. You can about imagine.
1: Oh, absolutely, and I think today is going to be a long day of racing, so things might change their attitudes a lot by the end of the day. Yellow lights out. We're going back to green, this time through the West Metro GMC start zone. Collins Brothers towing green waves again, and it's Zach Flickinger bringing the field down the front stretch into turn one. Jimmy Gullickson trying to work that inside line. Cameron Rose now with a good run on the outside, but he'll drop back into third for the moment. Flickinger leads the way down the back stretch here, nose to tail, as they set those cars into the bottom side of turn number three. Flick will slide up to the middle, exit of turn number four. Now all the way to the top, we got a car spun once again. And another Power Lodge caution coming out as the 83 of Jonathan Olmscheid and the 37 of Ferlin Sheridan both go around to the bottom of turn three and four. A couple of cars that have been involved in a couple of our Power Lodge cautions now, but we'll get those cars back in the right direction, it looks like, and see where the call goes on that one. As Ron mentioned before, though, folks here at the track, make sure you check out these different vendors throughout the week. Maybe some of them might open up a little bit later today as these folks had some plans in place. Obviously, with the morning start, it might have impacted them, but there's a lot of great vendors to check out there. Fast Threads is the trailer where you'll find all your official Soda 100 gear, the 40th anniversary of Soda 100 gear. They've got a lot of really good stuff. Chick's Gear has got some really cool racing clothing, a little more maybe tailored towards the ladies out there. Of course, you got My Race Pass. You've got Race Seaver. Some of the folks that support Dirt Track Racing, Dirt Race Central, has got a booth out there. Also, the Never Surrenders Blackwood Blizzards Tour, supporting the fight against ALS. Some of the vendors on site here, but right now we're going to try it again. Seven laps remain, one down. Zach Flickinger brings the field to the West Metro GMC start zone. Collins Brothers towing green waves, and away we go. Flickinger leads away to the bottom of one and two. This time, Rose and Gullickson against a doubled up. Now Gullickson with the run down the back straightaway. Here comes a 49, trying to battle in there as well. That being the 49S of John Halverson, working to the inside of the left rear of the 12 of Rose in that battle for third. And speaking of working through the field, how about the 44 of Dylan Arndt into that fifth spot, trying to work on the back bumper of the 49 as well. Out front, Flickinger continues to lead, but Gullickson's right on the back bumper as they head down the back straightaway. Gullickson peaks above the 15F of Flickinger. They'll set those cars into three and four. Flick down on the bottom. Gullickson on the high side's got a run now. New race leader, Jim Gullickson in 21. Flickinger falls to second. Cameron Rose runs in third. Then it's the 49 of Halverson in fourth. And the 44 of Arndt, your top five at the moment. Jim Gullickson starting to stretch that lead out in a hurry. Four laps down, four to go as the halfway signal comes out of the visit. Fergus Falls Flagstaff. Trouble for Zach Flickinger in the exit of turn four. The 15F. Goes around to the bottom of four. We're going to have another Power Lodge caution. You don't see that very often. Flickinger's a heck of a driver, and he's runs at the front of the field a lot. But unfortunately, maybe just sent it in a little bit too hard there. Ends up going around on the exit of turn number four, bringing out another Power Lodge yellow flag.
0: Boy, this field's loaded too, isn't it? I tell you, JC, we've already got to see Cole Gresson, who looked really good in that first heat up there. And, of course, Vogel's out here. He's looking very strong. Braden Fleck, I thought, was very impressive. Parker Anderson. Now you've already had, like I said, Casey Usadas, who did a great job in that last heat race. Cale Tinker was impressive out there. Jimmy Gullickson's rolling. Boy, I'll tell you what, the cream is going to rise to the top before this thing's done. This should be a wild one here at the end of it.
1: Absolutely. Well, field is into that Delaware double file restarting order. Jim Gullickson continues to lead. Cameron Rose now into second, and John Halverson will be on the outside of that second row in third spot as Rose Alexi inside of that restarting order. Field to come around. Mike Blom, head flagman, looks him over. He's got the Collins Brothers towing green flag in hand as they come through the West Metro Buick GMC start zone, and we are right back at it again with your Clearwater Auto Parts with Soda Street Stocks. John Halverson with a big move. He gets a huge run, takes second away from Rose on the front stretch, dove underneath Gullickson for a moment, but ends up losing the momentum on the exit of two, and Cameron Rose drives back to second. Rose now in that 12 machine, pushing through turns three and four in second. Halverson going to try and dive underneath, and here comes Dylan Arndt in 44. They're three wide, now two wide at the line, neck and neck. Halverson down low, Rose up high. Out front, Jimmy Gullickson's loving this battle behind him because he can do what he's doing and just leave the field behind. Halverson and Rose side by side for second. Arndt battles in third, fourth right now, but here comes a 51 of Riley charging through the field on the inside of Schultz. He'll take that fifth spot away. Field files out a little bit more, single file now momentarily, but Eric Riley works inside of Dylan Arndt in a battle for fourth. Cameron Rose continues to run second. John Halverson, that is, getting a little loose out there. That car is wobbling all over the track in the 49S as he seems to be losing some traction all of a sudden. Now here comes a 51 of Riley charging to third spot on the front straightaway. Riley piling up the passing points now as he started deep in the field of this Clearwater Auto Parts with Soda Street Stocks back in ninth place. So he's driven from ninth to third in the 51 machine as the Clearwater Auto Parts checkered flag flies. Jim Gullickson picks up the heat race win. Cameron Rose will come home in second. The battle to the line for third, neck and neck, going to go to the 49S. And John Halverson takes that third spot back from Eric Riley, Dylan Arndt, Zach Flickinger, Dustin Schultz, Ferlin Sheridan, and Jonathan Olmscheid. Brent, around out the field for heat number four of Clearwater Auto Parts with Soda Street Stocks. More Power Lodge cautions there than we would have liked to see, but the action on track was phenomenal. And heading down to Everything Must Recycle Victory Lane, picking up the heat race win. The driver coming to us out of Northern Minnesota in 21, Jim Gullickson.
0: Well, Jason, I suppose we'll keep moving along. We're going to get ready to go here right now with your Clearwater Auto Parts heat race number five coming out here again. And another great lineup. I did forget a couple of guys. I missed Dykoff in the 11 up there. I forgot all about him, too, how good he's been. And, of course, you see the 51 O'Reilly coming in here, did a nice job. Heat race number five looks like this. And let's meet the lineup here again as they're sitting over there are going to come rolling out of there in that horsepower hydration staging area. Sitting back, here they come. On the pole is going to be Brady Schultz out of Atwater. He runs a 611 machine. Of course, he's a pure stock former champion there. Runs out of Cary Speedway. Pat Lemire is a really good racer, folks. He comes out of Great Falls, Montana in that number 85. Watch him. Very, very solid race car driver. Good to have him here. And then, and on the inside of row number two here, 2026 Madison Speedway track champion Colton Schuler in the 16A on the inside. And on the long side of him, out of Aberdeen, South Dakota, runs with a strong field over there, is Corey Mosier in the 46. Keep an eye on Mosier also. Row three on the inside, down at Candy, Ohio. Folks know him well down there at KRA Speedway. That's Ethan Imes in the I-7 on the inside. And then Adam Denny, again, out of Medina, North Dakota, runs with those strong guys out there at Jamestown. Row 5-4 on the inside. Joe Arntz back out again. He'll be in the 52 out of Ortonville. And Cole Richards got three wins this season. He rolls in out of Mondovi, Wisconsin. And watch out for the young lady at the back. That's Layla Chaplin again out of Cameron, Wisconsin. She's only 14 years old. She's got two wins this season in that 86. And she's not afraid to scrap with these guys. Here they come down the back straight away. Look out, we got a car coming aside. Look out. Whoa. Red flag, hold on.
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1: Makes this program happen, especially our EMTs that are here each and every night, making sure that these drivers are safe and cared for if the need is there. So huge thanks to Paracore EMS for the event here on site at I-94 EMR Speedways. Paracore has that ambulance here. Again, our goal is to keep that thing parked all night long and never see it have to come out, but they rolled out there. But again, we did have track officials as well that are properly trained to quickly get there, check on those drivers as soon as the rest of the field came to a stop. Those officials were told to roll out and get back there as quick as possible, and they did just that. But again, Ethan Imes, an ugly, ugly rollover down the back straightaway. They're going to drop that car back onto its wheels right there. For the folks watching on Dirt Race Central, you can see there's not much left on that car as that thing was just shedding body parts like crazy as he went tumbling down the back straightaway. Like I was talking about, these drivers go through a pre-tech at the beginning of the week, and the big things that they check for are the body rules, making sure drivers' deck heights, so that they understand those, body width and things like that, as well as safety tech is a big part of it, making sure the drivers' helmets are up to date, making sure the fire suits are proper, and everything else that they've got the proper safety gear. Most of these drivers using those Hans or head and neck restraint devices and different things of that nature to make sure that they are properly prepared for this type of situation. Not that you ever expect it, but you always want to be ready for it just in case it happens to you. And thankfully, Ethan Imes is okay after a very scary rollover down the back straightaway here at I-94 EMR Speedway. I mean, he started tumbling coming out of turn two and made it all the way to the middle of the backstretch, just barrel rolling all the way down there after the field got bunched up. A car at the front got kind of turned sideways and everybody got bunched up, nowhere to go, and came down into the rear of the I-7, turned him sideways, and that car grabbed and just started barrel rolling.
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1: 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Most of the field is refired here. The 46 of Corey Mosier is still sitting on the front straightaway. We've got a car on the hook on the backstretch, that being the 611 car that was involved with that Brady Schultz, as he'll head off to the outfield on the back of the tow truck. Some heavy damage to the front of that car. The 52 of Joe Arndt stopped on the back straightaway. Officials were checking that right rear quarter panel. Looked like it was pushed into the tire a bit, so checking that out. And now a little push for the 46 of Mosher. Hopefully able to get that car refired.
0: Boy, you bet. And a great job by Pat Lemire back there, too. He was right behind when the Ethan started rolling. He was right on side. He locked that thing up and shut it right down there. I thought, boy, you know what? That was great reaction time there just to make sure that he didn't get involved in that wreck, which was already a bad deal for him. But Ethan's a great guy. I mean, if you have a chance to visit with him, he's one of those guys that's been doing this for a long time, and he don't get in many wrecks ever. I mean, that one there, of course, wasn't even his fault there. He got caught kind of going by and trying to stay out of the way of it. So,
1: yep.
0: Tough deal there, Jason, but I guess that's the way. Any time you're going to have this many cars, we're going to have some things that are going to happen, whether we like it or not, but like you said, the safety equipment doing its job. That's so nice to see when they got him right away. They were over there, and Chris, I think, gave us a thumbs up within about 10 seconds after they got him stopped. So that was sure good to see.
1: Adam Daney, it says 77 car. He stopped, had the officials check out the right front on that. You can see some damage to that, but looks like he'll be able to continue as he's going to turn down the front stretch just to avoid the 46 of Mosier as they try to get that car refired. But something wrong. And in fact, if you look at the rear end of that car, it almost looks like that right rear is pushed back in there. Something wrong with the rear of that car, I think, or something's wrong with the 46 for sure, as they're going to hook up to that with that hydraulic specialty tow truck from here at I-94 EMR Speedway. So 46 of Corey Mosier's race is going to come to an end early as well, it looks like, unfortunately, here on the Wednesday portion, essentially, of I-94, or of the 40th Annual Speedway Motors with WSOTA 100.
0: You almost wonder if they might have to hook onto that from the backside.
1: Yeah, doesn't it look like that rear end looks like it's shifted back on the right rear there? It looks like it's kicked in, unless there's more body damage than we're anticipating, because he was right there in the middle of that on the backstretch, too, came to a stop. He and the 52 of Arndt kind of spun to the infield to avoid, but made some contact there. So they'll get that onto the back of the tow truck, and Corey Mosier will take a car to the outfield and try and get it towed, repaired up and back out here for tonight's main event. Rear end looks all right, I guess, as it gets back on the hook now. Yep. So maybe it's just the way the car was sitting here on the front straightaway, but a tough break for Mosier. Oh, that's why. Flat left rear, and oh, the left front folded under too, so heavy damage to the 46 of Mosier. He got it from the whole left side messed up on that car. So Corey Mosier going to have a lot of work to do to get that car ready to go for tonight. The second day of action coming up around 5 o'clock tonight, or following the first day's action when we conclude the makeup or continuation of yesterday's program here. So just 6 cars remain for heat race number 4 of the Clearwater Auto Parts Minnesota Street Stocks. I believe the field is relined up, so we'll see if they are still tweaking that lineup or if they're going to be able to go this time through the West Metro GMC start zone. No, it looks like officials still having them run through some stuff on the back straightaway.
0: Yeah, you can see the track got chopped up pretty good there. Yep. He was cranking pretty good. Luckily, there's no fluids or anything. You know, the fuel cell did its job.
1: Yep.
0: You know, the radiator apparently held up. How, I have no idea. But again, like I said, but again, they come. Okay, again, 6 cars left out there again right now, as you can see. Looks like the pole sitter up there again right now is going to be Pat Lemire. You can see Pat coming up there again on the outside of him, and Schuler in the 16. And then, like I said, that third row back there, looks like right now we'll wait and see. I see Layla's back there again in the 86.
1: And Richards to the one on.
0: Yeah, and I think, yeah, and Richards. They're 2 good runners from over in that Wisconsin area that have come over here too. So it's fun to see them get over there. Right now, they just got to kind of get settled back down and get going again. Just a freak accident that happened, and thank God everybody's ready. And we certainly hope that Corey Mosier can get that thing put together. Lights have gone out, race fans, so let's get ready. Here we go. We're getting ready to crank up again here with Soda Streets for another shot at it. The heat race number 5 of 7, and they're off in a hurry. And the 16 got off to a nice start that time. Schuler got a great jump on the bottom down there. We'll see how the field shakes out down that back straightaway again. Colton, like I said, started. He's one of them pure stock guys, too. And, boy, I'll tell you what, has he ever fit in nicely in this Minnesota Street Division? And don't look now, folks. How about 14-year-old Layla Chaplin? And she's now moved into third place from the back. Remember, she was scored starting in the number 9 spot in this thing. And she's going for second place. The young gal is cranking that 86 up. And, man, she's got that thing hooked up. And right now she's got her sights set on the leader up there as they come off turn 4. Layla Chaplin doing a great job out there. She's fighting off right now the 52 of Joe Arndt right behind her. And Cole Richards making a dive from the back of the pack, trying to get up and join the party too. Richards very fast from over in Wisconsin. Layla goes into turn 3. But how about Schuler up front looking good out here right now? Schuler's got that thing singing right here. Layla's sliding sideways. She's throwing that tail out wide as she comes off of turn 4. She's driving that thing like a sprint car. Coming down there again. Oh, hang on, Layla. I'll tell you what, she's off turn 2 down the back straightaway. Make that thing wide, right, Jason? I think that's what they say. You're going to try to keep him behind you. And here she comes again, like I said, coming to the flag again, halfway home. Schuler hanging on. Layla, and that's 16. She's got that thing gunning down there right now. Working that bottom line, closes the gap a little bit. Lead right now back at about 1.11 seconds again for Colton Schuler as he continues to look very, very good up there again. Coming to the flag off of turn 4, Schuler hanging on. Chaplin's going to get, if she stays here, is going to get some dynamite passing points about like Dykoff did back in that earlier heat and some of the others we've had here today. And you had in that last heat here. But again, down the back straight, whoa, getting high into the wall that time. Arndt got crossed up a little bit. Now Richards does move into the number 3 spot. And the scoreboard shows 2 to go. Okay, yeah, there it is. So we get ready to bring him in again here in a minute. We'll get that Clearwater Auto Parts checkered flag ready to roll here in just a little bit here as we get ready. This will be number 5, and then I'll get in the heat race number 6, and then Jason's come back with 7, and then we're going to put Scott to work again with the late models on those LCQs. Again, they go into turn number 1, looking good out front. Schuler's got that 16 cranked up and flying. Layla Chaplin, again, the young gal in the 86, doing a great job from the back of the pack. And off of turn 4, here it is. Schuler's going to get the win. Finishing second is going to be 14-year-old Layla Chaplin again in that 86. What a job by the young gal out there again, out of Wisconsin. Doing a nice job out there. So there it is. And finishing third, Richards in that 1R. Good job by Cole also.
1: Yeah, Cole Richards, another car, is going to get a pile of passing points. He started in eighth position and finished in that third spot. So a lot of passing points occurred here in that fourth heat race of Clearwater Auto Parts from Soda Street Stocks. Right now, coming out of the Hydration Horsepower staging area, should be heat race number six for you, Ron.
0: You bet. We'll get right now heading into, again, our Everything Must Recycle victory lane coming down here right now. I want to thank those guys. Boy, I tell you what, they've been what a blessing for racing for us, you know, taking the naming rights for this racetrack and helping us out here the last few years and then jumping on this year with James's Tracks down at North Central and of course, Granite City. Boy, I'll tell you, we're lucky to have some pretty solid footing under us. Okay, let's get ready for heat race. Let's see, number six, I think, is where I'm at right now, if I'm not mistaken. We're rolling along here pretty good here, having a fun afternoon. It don't get any better than this. I mean, you can sit out and we're watching stock car racing in the middle of the afternoon when some of our friends are working. Don't tell them that. Don't make them mad. I mean, but tell them to come on out. I've got people that have been sending me deals. They've been listening on the radio. They're watching on TV. So we've got a lot of people who'd like to be here. Okay, heat race number six looks like this. The pole sitter is your 2016 winner of this, the Wasota 100. That's Mike Jans out of Clarkfield. He got five wins this season in the number 25. Charlie Sheik's on the outside. He's a veteran out of Foley, Minnesota, in the 19C. Row two on the inside is Jeff Sikorsky, excuse me, boy, I blew that one. That's a mouthful there. Sikorsky again, and the 08 out of all Montana. He's got two wins this season. And then how about Colton Brower? Remember, Colton Brower is your 2025 Wasota National Street champ. Didn't run as much this year. His schedule cut back. He'll be in a 34. Watch out. He's a good one on the outside. Jeff Ekdahl on the inside of row three and the 11 junior out of North Branch. He's got two wins this season. Alex Grinacher again. Six wins on the season for Grinacher and that 44X out of Chicago. And then here comes the high-flying young 16-year-old Levi Rent, folks out of Siren, Wisconsin. 29 feature wins on the season. The kid, he's in a battle with Cole and those guys. What a fun time that is. He'll be in the 11R. Andrew Hansen's a very good racer that comes out of Wisconsin. He's got a ton of wins out there in the number 20. And finally, shotgun the field, another strong runner out of Huron, South Dakota, everybody. It's going to be 24-year-old Wyatt Brooker. As they get ready, they drop the green, and we're off and running. Jan's at the front. Boy, you guys, don't let him get away. He'll disappear on you in a hurry. If I'm out there right now, I'd get a log chain and hook onto the backside of him if I could. As they go down into turn number three, Jans goes in here right now, doing a nice job, running right back behind him again. Charlie Sheik in that night. Well, how about this? Sheik's going for the lead. And they're three wide down the front chute. And all of a sudden, Mike Jans, who I thought was going to be tough to catch, has got Colton Brower up there. You know, you knew Brower was going to come charging through sooner or later. And here comes Levi Rent with him. And again, like I said, these guys are getting after it. Now Mike Jans up there here, and a lot of heavy hitters in the top of the front of the pack of this one here. Boy, I tell you, about the time they dropped that Collins Brothers towing green flag, everything broke loose here. And now the chase is on. Mike Jans, your leader. Brower in second. Levi's put the 11 into the number three spot right now. Now Levi's going to go for second place. Levi Rant again coming off of turn four. Gets on the inside of Colton Brower. Two young guys that are really dynamite racers. And there goes Levi in the second. Now Levi told me last week, folks, both he and Landon said they're not going to take their spots. They're going to race every night. They want to race all three nights. Remember how Tim Johnson used to do that to us all the time and drove us nuts? So again, here they come. But here they come off turn four, leading the pack in there right now. Whoa, look out, contact. Brower on the inside, didn't see him there, and all of a sudden they got tangled up a little bit. Jeff Ekdahl on that 11. Look at Ekdahl go. Boy, he blows by Brower, and now he drives right up behind the backside of Levi Rant in the 11 coming off a 4. Jans with the lead. He's starting to run away, but back behind him we got chaos here as they go back and forth. Hansen coming up in the 20 also. Levi hanging on, trying to get that number 2 spot. And again, same thing with him. Get as many passing points as he can. Rand started seventh, so he's in good shape also. If he can hang on here right now. And there comes a car in on the back straight. It looks like the 44 back there of Alex Grinacher pulling into the pits on the backside. Again, your Clearwater Auto Parts with Soda Streets. Jason will be back with heat race number 7. And it's going to be a dandy, too, because Tourville and them guys are in that one. That should be another fun one. But coming on, white flag out here right now. Mike Jans in command of this one here. Levi Rant hanging tough in that number 2 spot. Brower running in the, no, Brower's not third. It's Ekdahl in third in the 11. And folks coming off of turn four, here it is right now. Your Clearwater Auto Parts checkered flag going to wave. Mike Jan's going to get the win. Levi's going to run second in the third, the 11R, and the 11 junior of Ekdahl will finish third. They got enough 11s in there. They got me all confused here now. Okay, so there we go. We'll get them all set. And right now, let's bring them around here, and we'll get Mike to pull down again into the Everything Must Recycle victory lane. So let's get that. I'm going to step aside here. I got to let we got some late models waiting to come out here, but I'll let you finish this one here up, Jason.
1: And all we'll right. Go back. Thank you, Ron. We'll head back down to Horsepower Hydration staging area for our seventh and final heat race of Clearwater Auto Parts with Soda Street Stacks. While Mike Jans pulls up into Everything Must Recycle victory lane to pick up his $50 bill for winning a heat race here, thanks to the official supporters of WSOTA. Heat race number seven of Clearwater Auto Parts with Soda Street Stacks about to roll out of Horsepower Hydration staging area. Let's take a look at your starting lineup on the pole position from Grove City, Minnesota in 6F, Mason Fester. Outside of Fester, out of Janesville, Minnesota, the 111 junior. He's pretty much got about an 80% winning percentage on the season, maybe higher than that, probably 90%. The 111 junior, Keith Tourville. Starting inside row number two out of West Fargo, North Dakota, car number 10T, Derek Turner. Outside row number two out of Montevideo, Minnesota, the 43X, Chris Behrens. Row three on the inside from Glenwood, Minnesota, in 6X, that's Mark Blom. Outside of Blom out of Frankfort, South Dakota, in X, Dexter Whiff. Row four on the inside from Cottonwood, Minnesota, the 7A, Landon Albertson. And shotgun on the field from Sacred Heart, Minnesota, the 10K, Devin Schultz. That is your starting lineup for our seventh and final heat race of Clearwater Auto Parts with Soda Street Stocks as they come around to the West Metro GMC start zone. Collins Brothers towing, green flag flies, and we are back to the racing action with your Clearwater Auto Parts with Soda Street Stocks. Tourville doing what Tourville does, jumps out to the lead right away. Derek Turner with a great run down the front straightaway to one and two will drive that 10T machine into second. Behind them, it's a battle between Fester and Blom for that second position. Or that third position, that is. Hang on, we got one going around in the entrance exit of four. The 43 car spins around. That the 43X of Chris Behrens gets that car around to the bottom of turn four. Power Lodge caution will come out. You know, one of the changes this year for the Clearwater Auto Parts with Soda Street Stocks is those new transmission rules are allowing these cars to run different transmission styles, including the Burt transmission and others. And a lot of times when they go around, those engines are going to stall. It's not like the old Power Glide days where pretty much they could spin and keep the cars running. So a lot of times you'll see those cars go around. It'll spin out. The engine will kill. It'll lock in gear, have a little bit of trouble getting it to three fire. So you see a few more cautions with that. But performance-wise, the drivers obviously really prefer those other, might prefer some of those other transmission options that they've been opened up to in the last year here. So Behrens will join the back of the pack in that 43X as the caution will be called on him. And we will put that Power Lodge caution back in the holder and see the Collins Brothers towing green flag fly this time by as Keith Tourville bring the field around in that Delaware double file restarting order. Mason Fester and Mark Blom in row number two. Derek Turner in row two on the outside in second. And then it's the 6X of Blom on the inside. Mark Blom with a great restart there. But Turner with a big run on the outside of him will drive back into second for the moment. We got trouble at the top of turn number two. The 7 car can't make that car turn. Pushed all the way to the top. Landon Albertson now going to drive it to the infield, so we'll be able to stay under the Collins Brothers towing green as the 7 will head into the infield. It looks like a broken or flat right front tire. On track, Keith Tourville, your race leader. Mark Blom runs second now. Derek Turner in third. Fester in fourth with the X of Dexter Whiff on the outside. Whiff working outside and making a three-wide battle for fourth. The 10H on the inside, or 10K, Devin Schultz. Working inside now, the 10T of Derek Turner goes around right in front of the cars. Hard impact there for Mark Fester and Mason Fester in the 6F. Gets into the right rear of Derek Turner as he went around. You can see Fester in that 6F driving to the infield, but going to turn back on track and try to stay out there. But, man, some heavy damage to the right front of that car. The fender flared out, the hood folded under. As far as the right front steering component, so far it looks like it might be all right. Derek Turner in the 10T will get that car turned back around there in turn number four. Power Lodge caution comes out once again in our Clearwater Auto Parts with Soda Street Stocks. Seventh and final heat race coming up. We've got folks watching on Dirt Race Central, a Napa Auto Parts replay for you there. Kind of looked to me, at least in the live time, Derek Turner got a run. I don't know, maybe got a run up to the back of the six, and maybe I did the brakes, and it ends up going around there in the exit of four. and they were three wide battling behind him with nowhere to go. Make it four wide as the field came up, and Mason Fester just nowhere to go with hard impact to the right rear of Turner's car, bringing out that, as we brought out the Power Lodge caution. So Fester pulls to the infield, 6F. His heat race will come to an end. The 10T of Derek Turner are going to try and restart out there. Tough part for Turner, though, is he started this race in third, so to build up passing points, he's going to have to get back up there. You don't get credit for the cars you pass on track. It's just based on the cars you pass from your initial starting position. So Turner will start at the back of the line here. On track, though, Keith Tourville, your race leader. Mark Blom runs second. Dexter Whiff will be in third spot on the restart here. And then it's the 10K of Devin Schultz inside that third row, and the 43K on the outside. The 43X, that is, Chris Behrens, and then Derek Turner on the back line. A six-car field, as we'll see the yellow light go out. We'll turn them loose. So once again, as they come down the front straightaway, two laps down, six laps to go. Seventh and final heat race of Clearwater Auto Parts with Soda Street Stocks. Keith Tourville brings a field to the West Metro GFC start zone as we see the Collins brothers towing green flag fly once again. Tourville leads the way down the front stretch. Blom with a good run in second. Now the 10 of Schultz battling with Whiff for that third spot. Schultz going to go around to the bottom of turn number two. We'll see if Devin Schultz can get that 10K car refired before the field comes around the front straightaway. Not looking like it's going to happen. Nope. Power Lodge caution coming out once again. Just a couple of these heat races of Clearwater Auto Parts Street Stocks have been absolutely haunted by that Power Lodge caution flag here this afternoon or earlier this morning and now into the afternoon here as we got this day racing festivities going on here. Big thanks again to our friends at KJ Country 96.5, broadcasting the racing on the radio, Dirt Race Central with the coverage online, DRC.TV with the action all week long. And, of course, everybody for joining us here at I-94 EMR Speedway. Once again, we did get a split plot ticket winner last night. Congratulations to Nick McFarland, was able to claim that. Split pot tickets will be sold throughout the day and into the night tonight. One split pot winner will be drawn at the end of the night tonight at 10 o'clock. 10 o'clock is the time that split pot drawing will take place tonight. So buy your tickets throughout the day and a chance to win a whole bunch of money tonight while also supporting that Never Alone Foundation. So buy those split pot tickets. Again, congratulations to Nick McFarland, the winner of last night's split pot.
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1: And leading the way for this Clearwater Auto Parts Wasota Street Stock Field. One final trip through turns three and four here. And the Clearwater Auto Parts checkered flag will fly for your seventh and final heat race of Clearwater Auto Parts Wasota Street Stocks. And the winner will be the 111 Junior Keith Tourville. Mark Blom will come home in second in the 6X. Derek Turner hangs on to third. Chris Behrens in fourth. Dexter Whiff in fifth. And Devin Schultz runs out the field as they will head to the outfield. But again, your heat race winner will head down to Everything Must Recycle Victory Lane. The 111 junior of Keith Tourville will pick up a $50 bill. Thanks to the official supporters of Wissota for picking up the win here. Fans in attendance here, we do have something we need to note here. If you are listening, if you can hear my voice here at the track, please listen up. We've got a blue Buick Enclave that's parked in a camping spot, L6. It's blocking the person from pulling their camper in, so please get that vehicle moved before we have to tow it. So please, a blue Buick Enclave. You're parked in camping spot L6. The person is here trying to pull their camper in, so please get that moved immediately. Again, a blue Buick Enclave parked in camper spot L6. Keith Tourville gets his $50 bill from the official supporters of Wissota, and we turn things over to Wally here with the Challenge Series, the Structural Buildings Challenge Series B mains to the Wissota late models.
12: Thanks a lot, Jason. The first one going to roll down the front straightaway. Lowry, Minnesota racer. Zach Johnson going to roll from the inside of the front row here in your first of two Wissota late model Challenge Series semi-features. It'll be Jeff Provenzino to the outside of that 28 racing out of Hibbing. Second row back on the inside out of Jamestown in the 77. That'll be Corey Seekerson. It'll be Charlie Olson out of Hendricks. Going to go to the outside in that 10 CO. Tyler Peterson racing out of Hickson, North Dakota, will be inside of row three in that 33. John Tollickson out of Montevideo going to race to the outside of that triple X. Kevin Burdick out of Proctor going to roll from inside of row four in that 30. And Mike Gresseth out of Harwood, North Dakota, to the outside in the 20 or into 2S. Talon Seekerson out of Jamestown going to go from inside of row five in that 17T. It'll be Mike Hart out of Dent to the outside in the 24. Taylor Madrinich going to go from inside of row six in that 34, calling Duluth, Minnesota home, and Colin Thompson out of Valley City, North Dakota, to the outside of the 49. Dalton Majors out of Redwood Falls going to race from inside of row seven in that M8. Alex Schockert out of Kent will go to the outside in that 01. Corey Tammen slated to be the final starter on the field in that 71X. So once again, top three to the A main later on this afternoon. 12 trips around the I-94 EMR Speedway. The first of two. We're going to let the late models get a feel of this racetrack real quick. We talked about it last night before the rain set in on Kevin Burdick leading the Structural Buildings Wissota Late Model Challenge Series point standings going into last night's show. He has 19 points up on Dave Moss. He has 20 points up on Shane Sobranski. So Kevin Burdick, Dave Moss, and Shane Sobranski, the three drivers that have a chance to become the 2026 Structural Buildings Wissota Late Model Challenge Series champion. Kevin Burdick going to have to do it from a semi-feature tonight. Kevin also in a battle for the national championship in that 30. Burdick looking for his second career national champion. He was your 2019 Superstock national champion. Shane Sobranski in that 7A is a 12-time national champion, and Dave Moss in the 2, a 5-time national champion. Moss is also a 5-time Wissota 100 champion. So once again, this will be the first of two for your Structural Buildings Wissota Late Model Challenge Series semi-features powered by Momentum Truck Group, Freightliner, Western Star, and driven by Minnesota Truck Headquarters. Trying to get through Wednesday night's portion of our program. Going to keep things rolling along as Zach Johnson in that 73. Johnson is a 3-time feature winner on the year, your 2013 Challenge Series champion. 3-time late model national champion, going to roll from the inside of the front row, and Jeff Provenzino to the outside, going to work our way through that Shaw Trucking start zone. Gorsuch Performance Solutions green flag waving high in the air. Zach Johnson and Jeff Provenzino going to battle here in the early going. Tyler Peterson to the rear bumper of the 28, down the back straightaway in the opening lap. Zach Johnson going to roll right through the middle as he drives off of turn four. Johnson going to lead lap one in that 73, going to bring the 33 of Tyler Peterson along as he works underneath Jeff Provenzino in the 28. Once again, top three to the A main later on this afternoon. Zach Johnson, your leader here early. Jeff Provenzino sitting second. Tyler Peterson in that 33 is third as he goes to the inside. As Provenzino got up the hill, that'll open the door for the 33, one TPO of Tyler Peterson. Tyler Peterson now going to set his sights on your early race leader, Zach Johnson, in the 73. Look out, we got problems for the Triple X of John Tollickson spinning over there in turn two in the Minnesota Truck headquarters. Yellow flag will wave here early in your first late model semi feature. So under caution for the Triple X of John Tollickson being brought to you by Minnesota Truck headquarters.

0: So if you're sitting at home watching, you can see what happened to John Tollickson as he drove through turns one and two. And it just got out from underneath him and spinning off of turn two over there. And that brought out the Minnesota Truck Headquarters caution.
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0: over third.
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0: Zach Johnson continues to lead in that 73. Johnson starting to stretch it now on Tyler Peterson. Kevin Burdick now to the final transfer spot. Jeff Provenzino is fourth, and Seekerson is fifth, followed by Mike Gresseth, Talon Seekerson, Taylor Madrinich, Colin Compson, and Dalton Majors. That was your first 10 last time by. Zach Johnson has hit the halfway point here, being brought to you by Dirt Race Central. Johnson has led them all. In that 73, just past the halfway point, once again being brought to you by Dirt Race Central for your race leader, Zach Johnson in 73. Tyler Peterson in the 33 and Kevin Burdick in the 30. That'll be your first three. Jeff Provenzino, Corey Seekerson, your first five. Zach Johnson continues to look good from the inside of the front row. Tyler Peterson doing everything he can do to track down the Lowry, Minnesota racer. Kevin Burdick comfortably to third in that final transfer spot. Then will be Jeff Provenzino. Keep an eye on that battle for fifth as Zach Johnson continues to lead. But the Minnesota Truck Headquarters yellow flag will fly here once again for Colin Compson in that 49 spinning over there in turn two. So under caution here once again being brought to you by Minnesota Truck Headquarters. As we will reset the field here very quickly. Be crowning a champion later on tonight. Actually, later on this afternoon, I'm going to be crowning a champion here as part of the 2026 Structural Buildings WSOTA Late Model Challenge Series. 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As Zach Johnson going to bring this field back to the green flag. Zach Johnson, Tyler Peterson, Kevin Burdick, your first three. Jeff Provenzino, Corey Seekerson, Mike Gresseth is sixth. Talon Seekerson, Taylor Madrinich, Dalton Majors. It'll be Mike Hart and Colin Compson being charged with the Minnesota Truck Headquarters caution. He'll drop to the back of the field. Zach Johnson going to bring this field to that Shaw Trucking start zone as usual. Getting set to see that Gorsuch Performance Solutions green flag waving high in the air. We are back underway. Zach Johnson going to race down the back straightaway out front. Tyler Peterson going to have to battle with the 30 of Kevin Burdick. As you can see, Burdick sporting that AT21 point leader spoiler on the back of that MB Customs 30, setting third in the final transfer spot. No problem so far. It's been all about Zach Johnson from the inside of the front row here in your first of two semi-features for your structural building DeSoto late models this afternoon. Kevin Burdick to the inside of the 33 of Tyler Peterson as they will battle for second. Jeff Provenzino is still fourth. Mike Gresseth has worked his way to fifth. Two to go this time by, being brought to you by Morotes Painting. Two more trips around the I-94 EMR Speedway for Zach Johnson. Once again, being brought to you by Morotes Painting. And Zach Johnson in a dominating run so far, trying to finish what he started from the inside of the front row. Keep an eye on that battle for second. White City Glass, white flag getting set to wave one more time for Zach Johnson at 73. Tyler Peterson, Kevin Burdick going to battle for the number two spot. Tyler Peterson still second, Burdick back to third, down the back straightaway for the final time for the Lowry, Minnesota Racer. He's led them all from the inside of the front row. He'll drive into turn three. He'll point that thing straight off at turn four and see the galloping Ghost Motorsports and Transport checkered flag waving for Zach Johnson in 73. Battle to the checkered flag for second will be Tyler Peterson, followed by Kevin Burdick. So there you have it. That'll do it for our first Structural Buildings Late Model Challenge Series semi-feature, as fifth will go to the 2C, or 2S, Mike Gresseth. Fourth of the 28 of Jeff Provenzino, getting the final transfer spot, and coming home third will be the 30 of Kevin Burdick. Runner-up to the 33 of Tyler Peterson, and he sits in that Midwest Machinery Millennial Farmer Channel Northland Seeds. Alexandria Shooting Park, Bolts and Nuts, Insurance Partners, Fast Threads, and Shocker Hitch. Your winner in 73, Zach Johnson. So your final late model semi-feature going to come rolling on out, and we have two scratches in the drivers that were slated to start in the front row. Josh Zimple out of Bram was slated to start inside of row one in the five, and Trevor Anderson out of Watertown was slated to start to the outside. Josh has to get back to Georgia and tend to his duties as a crew member on Brandon Overton's late model, so he had to hit the road this morning, and Trevor Anderson, I'm being told, sold the motor out of his car today, so Trevor not with us. So your front row should be the 28 of Sammy Mars out of Menominee. He'll go from inside of row one. It'll be Travis Sauer out of Elizabeth to the outside of the 21X. It'll be Sean Meyer out of Wahpeton, North Dakota, inside of row three in the 18X, and Jordan Tollickson out of Montevideo will go to the outside of the 32. Chris Menson racing out of Carlos, going to go from inside of row four in that 53, and Robert Bitts out of Aberdeen to the outside of the 10X. Ben Wolden out of Fergus Falls inside of row five of the 50. Mike Stearns out of Aberdeen to the outside of that 24S. Josh Bolio out of Bemidji will race from inside of row number five of that 22JB. It'll be Josh Reek out of Fergus Falls to the outside of the 18. Dustin Arthur will go from the inside in 21X, and it'll be Jason Good out of Watertown to the outside of that 85, and Blake Bolin slated to be the final starter on the field. Do not see the 15X out on the racetrack as well. So Sammy Mars appears to be a scratch as well. So it'll be Travis Sauer and Sean Meyer from the front row.

So caution lights going to drop down around the I-94 EMR Speedway as Travis Sauer and Sean Meyer going to bring this field back to that Shaw Trucking start zone. 12 trips around top three to the A-Main later on this afternoon. Gorsuch Performance Solutions green flag getting set to wave. We are underway here with your second late model semi feature of the afternoon. Travis Sauer and that Olson Oil Plumbers Incorporated 21X going to race down the back straightaway here in the opening lap. Going to bring the 32 along with him as well as they roll through turns 3 and 4. Travis Sauer going to lead lap 1 in that 21X. Jordan Tollickson going to settle into second in the 32, and it'll be Sean Meyer third after one lap has been scored. Ben Walden going to battle with Mike Stearns. Look out, we got problems. Chris Manson going to collect Jason Good in the 85 in the Minnesota Truck Headquarters. Yellow flag will wave here early for the 53 of Chris Manson sitting on the back straightaway. Collected Jason Good. Once again, for you fans at home watching, take a look at the instant replay coming here. As it looked like the 53

semi-feature. It'll be the first of five remains for your Wednesday portion of the 40th annual Speedway Motors Wasota 100. We went about as fast as you could go last night trying to beat Mother Nature. We watched the rain. We had radar. Everybody's got radar on their phone, so they knew it was coming. So we hustled along, got as much as we could in, and then it unloaded. So doing some afternoon racing here at the I-94 EMR Speedway. Don Shaw and his crew, I was told Don was here and on the racetrack at 5 o'clock this morning. Unbelievable effort by Don and his crew, and this racetrack's pretty good for all the rain that that they've received. I mean, they got dumped on pretty good on Monday as well. Rained all the way here for me on Monday night. So they've done a great job with this racetrack. So hats off to Don Shaw and his crew getting this thing raceable. So Travis Sauer and company going to get the one to go from your starter, Brian Reedeman, as they come rolling by. So one lap has been scored, 11 remain for the Elizabeth, Minnesota racer, trying to drive his way in to the 40-lap $3,000 to win a main later on this afternoon. He'll make his way down the back straightaway, drive through the Shaw Trucking start zone. Gorsuch Performance Solutions green flag getting set to fly high above the I-94 EMR Speedway. We are back underway with our final late model semi feature of the afternoon. Sean Meyer getting up the hill, going to lose a few spots. Mike Stearns now going to drive his way to that final transfer spot. Ben Wolden trying to make his way to the front as well as Travis Sauer up the hill. And here comes the 32 of Jordan Tollickson. Tollickson to the rear bumper, the 21X. Travis Sauer going to drive right through the middle of the I-94 EMR Speedway. Tollickson going to work the bottom, and Mike Stearns is in that final transfer spot. Josh Boliel trying to make his way through the field as well. Josh Boliel going to battle with Mike Stearns for the final transfer spot. Boliel going to look to the inside of the 24S down the back straightaway as Jordan Tollickson, now your new race leader in that 32. Travis Sauer will settle in behind him in that 21X. Jordan Tollickson with a great run out front now in the 32. Jordan Tollickson, 2015 Street Stock National Champion, one win on the season, trying to get away from Travis Sauer. Sauer going to hang around in that 21X. Sauer is your 2026 I-94 EMR Speedway track champion in the modifieds and in the late models as he continues to work the outside of the I-94 EMR Speedway as Jordan Tollickson tries to stretch it. Mike Stearns and Josh Boliel keep an eye on that battle for the final transfer spot as they race side by side. As we approach the Dirt Race Central halfway point here for Jordan Tollickson, your race leader. Halfway being brought to you once again by Dirt Race Central, Jordan Tollickson, Travis Sauer. Down the back straightaway, Josh Boliel now to third, Mike Stearns is fourth, followed by Dustin Arthur. That'll be your first five just past the Dirt Race Central halfway point for Jordan Tollickson in 32. Former Fiesta City Speedway track champion Jordan Tollickson trying to race his way in to the $3,000 to win 40-lap A main later on this afternoon. Travis Sauer, your track champion here at the I-94 EMR Speedway, searching, looking for a way back to the rear bumper of that 32. Josh Boliel in that final transfer spot in that 22. Mike Stearns is fourth, Dustin Arthur is fifth, and it'll be Sean Meyer, followed by Josh Reek, Ben Wolden, and the 10X of Robert Bitts. That'll be your field here in your final late model semi feature of the afternoon. It'll be your Moroz painting, two to go this time by for Jordan Tollickson and Travis Sauer. Two more trips around being brought to you by Moroz painting for Jordan Tollickson in 32. Travis Sauer has tracked him down once again as he continues to work to the outside. Tollickson will work the bottom. They're going to race down the back straightaway. A good run off of turn two for Tollickson and Sauer. Sauer is right there. Sauer had to get on the brakes, almost got into the rear bumper of that 32. White City Glass, white flag, and a wave this time by. We got a good one here in our final semi-feature. Travis Sauer back to the front, scored your race leader that time by. Travis Sauer and Jordan Tollickson going to battle down the back straightaway. Who's it going to be, the 32 or the 21X? Boliel and Stearns battling for the final transfer spot. Your leaders into turn three. Still side by side. Galloping Ghost Motorsports and Transport checkered flag waving high in the air for Travis.

Hour and 21X. So that will do it. The field is set for your 40-lap, $3,000 to win A main later on this afternoon. Fifth will go to the 21X of Dustin Arthur. Fourth to the 21X of Dustin Arthur. Fourth to the 24S of Mike Stearns. Getting the final transfer spot will be the 22B of Josh Bolio. Runner-up to the 32 of Jordan Tollickson. And your winner, he is your track champion. Here at the I-94 EMR Speedway, he sits in that Olsen Oil Plumbers Incorporated sponsored 21X. Travis Sauer, your winner. So now going to get set for our first A-Main here of our Wednesday afternoon portion.

0: KBRFradio.com News. I'm News Director Derek Sedian. Due to rain showers that started at 7:30, the remaining portion of Wednesday night's Speedway Motors Wasota 100 program has been postponed to today. Racing is scheduled to resume at 11 o'clock this morning. Pit gates will open at 9, with the grandstands opening at 10. The Wednesday night program will resume with Wasota Modified Heat Race number 4. From there, the remainder of Wednesday's program will continue in its originally scheduled running order. All Wednesday tickets will be honored. However, because the pits and grandstands will not be swept prior to Thursday's racing, a Thursday ticket will be required for admission to both the grandstands and pit area for all racing taking place Thursday. For KBRFradio.com News, I'm Derek Sedian. 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
4: The Speedway Motors Wasota 100 race reports from the I-94 EMR Speedway are brought to you by Old Railroad Liquor, Asset Roofing, Elite Heating and Air, and Lakeside Lumber.
7: The Wednesday night program will resume today with Wasota Modified Heat Race number 4. Yesterday, a portion of the races were canceled as a result of rain. But with today, Heat Race number 4 will completely restart from lap 0. From there, the remaining Wednesday program will continue with the original scheduled running order, with the Midwest Modified Heat Races, Superstock Heat Races, Late Modified Challenge Series Races, then the Modified Heat Races, Street Stock Heat Race, Late Modified Challenge Series B, and the Street Stock Qualifying. Top 24.
8: Banned from the office, Keurig, but still running the midday show, Zach Daniels on today's Best Country, KJ Country 96.5. Chick-a-dust.

0: let's see here. What else do we got here? Never Alone, of course, is doing our 50-50. It's just getting started now. It's at $590. That's you win, as you can see, what they got down there. So that's not half the purse. That's your money there, just to give you an idea there. And you'll see those young guys and gals walking around. I see some of them walking down there in tailgate with those yellow T-shirts and stuff on, too. Check them out. Also, let's see. The driver's merchandise trailer is also down there with all kinds of racing shirts. It's right down next, I think, if you get down by the Donnie Shots Racing down there again. Check that out again. And they got Layla and Amelia got their stuff up there. I know Brent's daughter got a really cool sweatshirt from them gals yesterday. That thing is neat. Take a look at some of the stuff they got there and check them out. And, of course, DSR Racing Clothing, of course, with Donnie Shots Racing with Layla and Amelia. We mentioned that. Again, like I said, and let's take a look here. Who else getting down there? I get to mention here on here as we get set. And, of course, our staging sponsor, of course, Horsepower Hydration. Want to thank them for everything they do out here again. Quick update on some other things here again. Like I said, as I mentioned, some of our great partners who also join in with us again. Let's see. Fast Threads. Like I said, check out those Fast Thread sweatshirts. My wife got me a hoodie yesterday. They are so warm and thick. I tell you, that's a whole different level of a hoodie out there. Again, Fast Threads down there. Of course, they sponsor, again, our Fast Threads Gen X late models, and they do such a great job with that. We appreciate that, everything they do with that. And of course, they do a great job. Again, the Tollickson's got a great business there. And I tell you what, they got all your racing gear down there. And check it out with anything. If you want any of your Wasota stuff here, boy, it might not be a bad idea to jump in and get some of that stuff before it all gets away also. Let's see. What's going on tonight after the race? Thursday night, of course, the kids had their activities again going this morning. We're going to do some, although our racing kind of messed up with that. The chili cook-off, I think judging's at 2 o'clock. That's coming up pretty quick out here outside the VIP tent down in turn number one. So check that out, too, folks. We can go down and grab some of that chili. That hit the spot here right now. A four-play band is scheduled to come on tonight again, provided it don't rain or anything like that. We're going to have them out here at 10 o'clock. They'll go to 1 a.m. in the morning. And then, of course, tomorrow morning, get up again. We got the Boss the Toss Bag Tournament again at 11 a.m. That's powered by Minnesota Truck Headquarters and Collins Brothers Towing. And that's going to be right over there by the VIP tent over there. So check that out there. That'll be tomorrow morning, the beanbag toss. That's a fun time. And they got some great prizes there. They got a ribs cook-off with judging at 2 o'clock also outside the VIP tent. So you want some good ribs, some great food, check those guys out and maybe get in on the sampling of that there. And that'll also be going on out there. Of course, as Jason's mentioned a couple, they got your camping and pit spot renewal for the 2027 Wasota 100. And that's at 4 o'clock next to the VIP tent over there. So check that out again tomorrow when you're roaming around out there. Get those spots again. Come on back. We'll be looking forward to seeing you again next year. So that's going on also tomorrow. Saturday, of course, we got our camping contest judging. That'll be coming up. And, of course, it's the theme this year, I think, is the 80s. So, yeah, who knows what you're going to see there. That should be interesting. There'll be a lot of big hair and a lot of crazy things going on, I'm sure. That's going to be starting at 10 o'clock on Saturday morning. And more of the camping and pit spot renewal for the 2027 Wasota 100, and that's from 12 to 3, right next to the VIP tent also. And then they also got a brisket cook-off coming at 2 o'clock outside the VIP tent. So just a few things there that you got going on again, and a lot of neat stuff out there. And again, like I said, the clothing vendors are out here. There's a pile of them. Like I said, it sounds like the popcorn folks are getting going on over here next to me. And, of course, we got plenty of ice cold beer for you. Stop and see Kathy and the guys, the gals down there at the beer garden. They'll get you all taken care of there also. Also want to thank, we got the medallion hunt going on daily. There's a one winner per day. Starts at 10 o'clock. And let's see here as we come down here. Want to thank the rental store for the VIP tent down here. Security specialists are to take care of our security on the grounds. You can see those folks back at all the gates and everything like that. Appreciate them coming out and doing that. DK's Designs. Victory Lane check for all the winners. Again, the feature winner signs and other miscellaneous signs and stuff that they do. K2 Fabrication does all of our trophies here for the Wasota 100. Again, Fast Threads, of course, has got the winner hats, again, with the Wasota 100 clothing provider. And, boy, they've got great stuff. Like I said, I got one hoodie already. I'm going back down there again this afternoon and maybe can see what else. I want to thank, of course, our R94 EMR staff and crew here that are all working this weekend helping out. trying to help out with all what Wasota does, too. We appreciate them putting up with us here as we do the best we can to help them also. And, of course, the Wasota staff is amazing. Our board of directors, them people work hard. They're working day and night, and everybody out here doing just an amazing job. The people that help put all the cash together now for the heat winners, and I wanted to mention them because they do a great job. Every heat race, again, somebody picks up a $50 bill. 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Norgard Photography. I want to thank J.C. and all you guys for all you do on that. That's a whole bunch of them again. And as we get set, we'll be talking, of course, about the contingency prizes that are given out every day at the pit meeting. The guys want, Arnie Anderson won $1,000 at the Air State's pit meeting, and I'm not sure what all it was, but that's a cool deal out there. So, Arnie, I'm happy, really happy for you there. I'm sure that'll come in handy. And the people that did that stuff are Adams Automotive, of course, All-Star Performance, Bassett, Blaine Brothers, who've been with Don forever, Broking Transport, you guys are amazing up there again. 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
1: Andy Kemp out of Forest Lake on the inside of row number two, and alongside him will be Matt Heinzerling again in the 22 car, starting out of Spearfish, South Dakota. Again, he's got two wins, starting fourth. Row three on the inside. Here comes the high-flying Landon Rent. Rent comes out of Siren, Wisconsin, at FYE Motorsports. A number 11R. He's going, again, just picked up his 50 and 51st career wins here this last week. He's got 23 wins on the season. On the outside of him, another solid runner. Boys, a tough front row up here. Again, he's first here. Reese Stenberg out of Argusville lines up again. He, too, is also one at Norman County. He won the Beaumont Brawl up there also. Row four on the inside. One of the all-time greats, been around forever. Out of Madison, Minnesota, Scott Tofty comes in. He's got four wins on the season. He just never seems to slow down. And alongside of him is going to be Jory Berg out there again. Jory again comes out of Grand Forks, North Dakota, and he comes in, like I said, he's got nine wins at Devil's Lake. He's one of Bemidji, twice at Norman County, three times at River Cities and Greenbush. So he's got a ton of wins, starting in the B4 on the outside. Row five on the inside, the Nightmare, Lucas Rodine on the inside, and alongside him will be Justin Elmer out of Sheridan, Wyoming, in the 4E. Back in row six on the inside, the young 17-year-old Chance Cadet out of Becker, Minnesota in the 77. And then look out for this guy here. He is a missile that comes out of South Dakota. Tommy Nichols lines up out of Watertown, South Dakota, coming up here again, and he's got a bunch of championships also. Taylor Bitson's going to the inside back there of row number seven. Another one of those really good runners out there again out of Brandon, Minnesota. Ryan Flotten in the 15s had a fantastic season. He'll be on the outside of him in the 15 car. And again, he's your 2026 Madison Speedway track champion. Matt Scowell and the 2S on the inside of row number eight. Alongside him will be Aaron Beyer, again, the 4B, again, out of Jamestown. Then you got Shane Sabraski, one of the all-time greats, coming in here with 1,060 career wins. Coming up here again, he'll be in the West Metro Buick GMC 7A on the inside of row number nine. Dylan McGaughan, again, out of St. Francis Xavier, Manitoba, will be on the outside in the 77X. The 6.4 of Joel Morris out of Box Elder, South Dakota, comes rolling in here tonight, folks. Again, on the inside of row number 10, Nate Reinke is going to be on the outside of him in the 71 Elizabeth, North Dakota. They're going to do a couple quick hot laps. I'll finish my lineup here for you folks that are on TV. Tyler Bitson's on the inside of row number 11 out of Brandon, Minnesota. He'll be in the 10B, and the Maddox Clausen again out of Winkler, Manitoba, will be in the M47 on the outside. Starting in row number 12, don't expect him to stay back there. If anybody can race to the top eight, this guy can do it. That's Jake Smith out of St. Joseph, Minnesota, and at number 21, he'll come rolling in here again tonight. 15 wins, plus he won the King of the Dirt here, the big one here earlier this season. And alongside of him will be Jamie Davis again, lining up on the outside in that 85 out of Fort Francis, Ontario out there again. So we'll see how Jamie, again, he's another one of those guys that's really fun to watch out here again. And of course this season, Davis, he won the championship up at Dead Horse Creek. What a guy, a crazy beautiful day for a racer, a beautiful place up there too. And he's had six wins at Emo, he's won twice at Thunder City and two at Dead Horse. So again, he's got 10 wins on the season also. So there we are, we're about set to roll these guys off. Nichols down there getting things checked out. Want to thank Ice Country Fish Houses for sponsoring again our Midwest Modifieds for the Minnesota Midwest Speedway Motors Minnesota 100. Also going to thank our supporting sponsors out there again, Swanson Equipment, along with Minnesota Motor Company. 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Our race reports are done by Ole Railroad Liquor, Asset Roofing, and Elite Heating and Air Conditioning. And, of course, KJ Hospitality with the food that comes from Fresh and Fancy. So, again, that's just some of the people. I could go on here, like I said. When I seen my list come over, and I thought, well, it's not too many. And then I went to page four, and then I went to page six, and I thought, holy cow. I finally got to page 8, 218 listings read later. I thought, well, you guys, you've dug up every dollar in this town, I'll guarantee you, and maybe the whole half the state of Minnesota. So they've done a good job of finding sponsorship for this great show. So we're very blessed to have it. And again, Nikki and all the guys around here that helped her with getting these sponsors, great deal. So Okay, things are tightening up out here again right now. Lights are still flashing. We might get one to go. And I think you know the rules, folks. The top eight spots go to the big show here. And I think, is it the inside rule? It's one of the Speedway Motors Wasota 100. So anyway, either way, you want your favorite driver to make one of them first eight spots. Now, he don't have to take it, because that means he would start back, well, you know, basically in 24th place is what you're doing. So he could say, I can do better again, so he can come right back tonight again. So remember, if you're bad luck in this one here right now, don't panic. We're going to do this all over again here in a couple hours. So we're just getting warmed up here for you here right now. Well, folks, the lights have gone out. What do you say? Here it is right now. It's time to get the show started. We got a car off the pace already, but again, the green drops, and away goes Corey Stork in the turn number one. And as that looks like Flotten or somebody, I can't tell, coming down here. And I think we're going to get a reset here. Well, wait a minute. Yeah. Okay, let's hold on here.

0: Oh, here being that good. Well, I guess you reset and get ready for the next round. The heats are coming back up again, like I said, at about 5 o'clock. We're going to kick the second show in for this afternoon. And again, let's try it again. Corey Storks on the inside of the 57. He and Jaron Whipstead going to lead the field to the flag. And we are off with our first qualifier of the weekend. Into turn one, Stork stays down on that bottom, looking pretty good right now on the outside. Whipstead hanging on to that number two spot as they blast down into turn number three. Van de Kamp is right there. You know he's going to be a factor to say, here they come off turn four. They're going right to the three wide on us right on the get-go. Look out. Here it is. Lap number one down, 19 to go on this one here. Oh, we got to spin at the back of the pack. Around we go, and a nice job by everybody to avoid what. I'll tell you what, still backing up just to stay out of the way, and nobody got beat up too bad on that. I think everybody's going to continue on. Nice job again by the 10. I'll wait and see here. What'd you see down there, Jason?
1: Kind of looked like Jory Berg in the B4. I didn't see what started, but he got turned around. And like you said, luckily most of the field able to avoid by the 10B of Bitson had nowhere to go and kind of slid into the front. But I don't think the impact was too hard of a hit. It'll just matter of where he hit that side of that car. If it did any damage, it'll cause him to not be able to continue. But officials are taking a look at the right side right now, and we'll see what their thumbs up or down. Looks like he's going to drive away, so we'll see if Bitson turns right. Looks like he will. He'll stay out there.
0: Well, that's good. That's good to hear, Jason. Okay, we'll get him back in there again one more time. Okay, I think for you folks, we're going to have a Napa replay, I believe, on Dirt Race Central for you folks that are watching on TV at home or wherever. And we'll take a look as they go in. Boy, and you're three wide going in, and you can see cars, and all of a sudden, yeah, there's a car sitting sideways, and bingo. Okay, well, nice job again. You know, and great job by all the racers that time trying to avoid what could have been a bad deal. Again, like I said, there's still lots of racing to go here yet. Like I said, we've got 75 Wasota Midwest Modifieds here this weekend. And we're just going to put eight of them in the show tonight. So that means there's 67 cars still going, again, for the next 25 spots to wrap that show up here when we get ready to kick it off on Saturday night. Okay, it looks like they counted one. We got one in the bank here. So Stork sits out there. Great job. They got the field reset again already. Corey Stork, your race leader right now. The nightmare, Lucas Rodin, is the number eight car back there. He is sitting on the bubble back there. Actually, I think it's a 21 or 28 of Tommy there. Okay, again, they dropped the green. Here it is again, one more shot. For all you folks listening on KJ Country, thanks for tuning in with us here today. Again, this will be the first of our five features this afternoon here. And then we'll reset again and come back out again with heat races tonight here and start all over again. Busy, busy day. Here they come to the front straightaway. Stork still hanging on. Van de Kamp and Whipstead running two and three right now. Nice job. Reese Stenberg in that 87 sitting in the number four spot down that back straightaway. Heinzeling's also in there. Here comes Landon Rant in that 11 back there running on the outside. Going to move up into the number five spot the way it looks here as they come down that front straightaway. There goes Rant. He now is moving into the top five. Well, he's battling right now with the 22 Heinzeling in a good battle back there. Rodin, seventh. Taylor Bitson's now moved into the number eight spot, folks. Taylor Bitson's worked his way in right now, and he's the number eight runner. Again, it's Corey Stork looking good in the lead right now on the 57. Stork down in the turn one. Van de Kamp stays down on that bottom. Here comes Stenberg on the outside alongside of Whipstead. Now, Stenberg and Whipstead race each other a lot up there in Devil's Lake and, of course, place like that along with Jamestown. So they see each other a lot. But here comes Landon Rant behind in the 11 again. Rant is charging up there. Now he moves into fourth place. Rant is on a mission out there as he comes off down the back straight. Remember, he sounds like he might want to race every night, so he might not take his spot if he wins this thing. We'll see what happens. Here they come off turn four. Stork sitting out there right now. He would be on the pole for that Wasota 100 on Saturday night. One of the top three cars in that front row. And boy, if you can stay there. But now Rand got high. He made a mistake out there. And Whipstead's going to, excuse me, no, Stenberg's going to make him pay. And he takes away that number three spot. Rand had drove all the way up into that third position. They come off of turn four. Remember, no passing points here. It's straight up on this baby. You got to race your way in out there. Right now, the bubble car is Scott Tofty, and the 28 has moved into the final here right now. Scott Tofty in the 28 is your number 8 runner as they come off turn 4. Stork hanging on. What a smart move out there. You see Vandekamp, he ain't going to do anything silly. He's just going to ride along here and see if he can get Stork to make a mistake and sneak by him. He's so solid out there again. Against Stenberg in third, Rant in fourth in the 11, followed by Wibstead in the 36 back there. As they come again, and boy, again, Vandekamp got on the inside. Heinzerling in the 22, and Rodin in the 19 in seventh, and then it's Scott Tofty in the 28th. But look who's behind him. Here comes Jake Smith, folks. Remember, Smith started 23rd in this thing. And now he's moved up into the ninth spot. Jake Smith has come out of nowhere. Holy tamale, where'd he come from? And now he's behind Tofty and trying to work his way in. There he goes, going to dive on the inside. Jake Smith from 23rd now is running in ninth place. He's not there yet. And Matt Scowl's right behind him. They're both trying to get in. But at the front of the pack, it's still going to be. And you got a new leader. Here comes Vandekamp. In the 16, and we're 3 wide to battle for second. Here comes Rant up high. He's trying it. Again, he bounces up by the wall. Down the back straightaway they go again. Stenberg sitting in the number 3 position. Here comes Rant and blasting on the inside. And Landon Rant's going to slide up here. They come off turn 4. Good battle. He and Stenberg going at it like they're going for the win here right now as they go into turn 1. Vandekamp is taking the lead. He's hugging that bottom line. Stork up top looking good. Coming by this time, we'll only have 7 laps to go in this thing here. And now, folks, believe it or not, Jake Smith has moved into the top 8. He's raced his way in from 23rd to 8th up there. What a hard charge by Smith in that 21. And down the back straightaway, Heinzerling gets around Rodin in a battle for the number 6 and 7 spot. Coming off turn 4. Vandekamp sitting smooth as silk out front. Now he's starting to pull away from the field. Boy, Vandekamp's got a missile out there. And look out. Look who just went to second. There comes Rant in the 11 car. He moves up into the number 2 spot. Landon Rant come charging up there again. Started 5th in this thing. And right now he's moved into the number 2 spot. I don't know if he can catch up to Vandekamp. We'll see what happens as they go into 1 and 2. He's working on the outside. And Landon Rant wants to get that win. If he can get that qualifying feature win, they've upped the purse for these guys also. We'll talk a little bit about that later on today, too. With Soda, put a bunch more money for these guys in these qualifying features. So it's a big deal to everybody. Here they come in again right now. Vandekamp now going down on the bottom. Comes by 4 laps to go that time by as they come down that back straightaway. Landon Rant hanging on that number 2 spot. Followed by Corey Stork in third, Stenberg in fourth, the 36 is Wibstead in fifth, Heinzerling in the 22 in sixth, seventh will be Rodin, and Smith in eighth as of right now. But I have a feeling if Smith gets at 8, I don't think he'll take it. I think he'll come back and try race in again. Remember, he started from 23rd up to 8th already. Now Vandekamp, what a holy cow! Vandekamp went through a pair of cars, and I don't know how he pulled that one off. He went through a couple of lappers there. And split the sandwich on that baby. That was a heck of a move by, again, now here comes Rant. He's going to try the same thing. He muscles his way through down the back straightaway. The countdown continues. Boy, what a job these Midwest mods are doing out here right now. Knock on wood. Don't say anything yet. Again, here they come off again down the front straightaway. There goes Vandekamp into turn number 1. Rant is behind him trying to run him down in the high spine. Rant working the top of that racetrack. White flag is out. Here they come, folks. We're going to set the field for the first 8 coming in. Here comes your pole sitter. It's going to be Vandekamp in the 16. Ramp took second. Third place is going to go to Reese Stenberg in third. Corey Stork in fourth. Wibstead in fifth in the 36th, followed by the sixth place finisher. Jake Smith got up to sixth place in the 21 out there. Seventh went to Lucas Rodin, and Matt Heinzerling is your 8th and final finisher, again, in your Wasota Midwest Mod qualifying feature here today. 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Want to thank them. And again, the Clearwater Auto Parts checkered flag with waving high. And right now, we're going to get ready. We'll get everything. We'll get them down to Everything Must Recycle Victory Lane. We'll get Jason down there and get a word with him, as the two Jasons can visit a little bit.
1: Thank you, Ron. Yes, a heck of a run there for Jason Vandekamp in the 16, picking up what I believe is his 13th feature win on the year here in the Midwest Modified Division. He's still sitting back there ways in national points, but that's because he's only got about 25 shows in. So adding a feature win to kick off the Speedway Motors Minnesota 100 a week is a great way to start this week off. We'll see. I got to imagine, considering he's not right now at the top of the national points to try to chase people down, got to imagine he's going to accept that spot when you can start on the inside of that front row of the 33-car main event Saturday. So we'll ask Jason here in Victory Lane what his thoughts are as we get things ready to go for our next main event waiting in the hydration horsepower hydration staging area. But right now, some hardware being presented to our first qualifying feature winner of the week. And he'll climb out of it, and we'll catch a quick word. Man, what a great run for this good-looking 16 machine. And Jason Vandekamp picking up our first feature win of the week here at the Speedway Motors WSOTA 100, 40th annual Speedway Motors WSOTA 100. And your qualifying feature winner in the Ice Country Fishhouse WSOTA Midwest Modifieds, climbing out of it out of Scandia, Minnesota. Let's hear it, ladies and gentlemen, for the 16, Jason Vandekamp. Jason, a heck of a run to start things off here for those Speedway Motors WSOTA 100. Congratulations. You're our first qualifying feature winner of the week. Just take us through the lap traffic there at the end. You don't know where the second place is running, so you just thread the needle and send it three wide. I mean, is that just kind of, you knew you had to do what you got to do to keep these guys behind you?
2: Yeah, I didn't know. I saw 11 was up to second, and I figured he drives hard. He's a really good driver, and I was not about to lose traffic, so I kind of had my mind made up I was going to go through them too, and hopefully it worked.
1: Now I saw you've got your 13th feature win of the year, the WSOTA Midwest Modifieds. You're sitting in the middle of the national points race because you don't have the 30 shows in yet. I got to imagine, though, starting at the front of this 33-car field, are you going to take that spot, or are you going to try and get some more shows in here this week as strong as this car is right now?
2: Yeah, we'll take it. That's what we came for last night. I was supposed to be at work today, and I had to make up an excuse about that. Now we're going to load up and head home, and we'll be back Saturday night.
1: Well, you're going to be starting on the inside of that 33-car field on Saturday night. Make sure to thank everybody who helps you out, makes this possible for you.
2: Yeah, first I want to thank my crew chief, Parker. I know he's devastated to miss school again today, but he'll be back at school tomorrow. And Mac from East Central Sports coming up and helping me out with some tires for this weekend. 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My Dave Kane for sure, Jacob and Dave. Masters built by Dave Kane Racing. His car has been phenomenal this year. I think we got 13 WSOTA wins, but we got 21 wins total this year. And Penske Shocks by Dave Kane, Jacob Kane Wraps and Designs, East Central Sports, FYE Motorsports, Champ Sports Bar and Grill, Winnick Supply, Innovative Foam Solutions, Weathered Wood, Speedworks Headers, ASI. I mean, just everybody, my wife back home and my other couple sons back home. I mean, we'll all be back on Saturday.
1: All right, man. Well, congratulations. You'll be rolling off on the pole position Saturday night for the 40th annual Speedway Motors WSOTA 100. Let's hear it for your Ice Country Fishhouse WSOTA Midwest Modified winner, the 16, Jason Vandekamp. And with that, we'll send things back up to you in the booth there, Ron, as the horsepower hydration staging area is loaded up with our next qualifying feature.
0: You bet. Great job down there, Jason. It's fun to listen to these guys. I tell you, he's a pretty smooth operator. He's been doing that a long time. And again, like I said, a nice win for those guys. Well, let's get ready. Super Stocks are coming up next. They're over there in the horsepower hydration staging area. And, of course, Executive Sanitation brings you our WSOTA Super Stock field. On the poles, a guy we don't see a lot around here, but I got news for you folks. He's got 25 wins on the season. He is a dynamite race car driver. I actually got 21 on my deal here. Okay, well, I might be wrong there. But anyway, that's going to be Dylan Nelson out of Merrifield in the 25 on the inside. Keep an eye on him. He runs over at Ogilvy, and he runs at North Central up there, and I think Granite City. Boy, so we don't get him here, so we don't run supers on a weekly basis. But, boy, is he fun to watch. On the outside of him, another good racer. There's a pair of brothers out here. Ryan Castriba out of Elk River's got a win at Ogilvy this season on the outside. Row 2 on the inside, the 9K. Dylan Chromeshoulder again. Comes again out of Prince. In Minnesota, he's your 2026 Princeton track champion. Andrew Hedke's on the outside of him in the 5 car, and of course he's got 4 wins this season. He's also the 2026 Madison Speedway track champion. Roll 3 on the inside, Dennis the Menace is back out here again. Dennis Zek is going to dial it up here again on his Sauk Rapids, Minnesota, Minnesota Truck Headquarters, number 2C. And again, like I said, he's been up and down in that super this year, but look out. I thought he looked awfully good last night. Then on the outside of him, another strong runner, Colby Keel, rolls in again on the number 9K again. Colby comes to you again out of Wisconsin over there, where he's been very good out of Barron, Wisconsin, again on the outside. So then on the inside of row number 4, Dexton Cook having a very, very strong year. He's in the hunt for the national championship, folks. He'll be in that Gator Truck Center, Collins Brothers Towing, number 78K. And he, too, has got 19 wins at 8 different racetracks. Next row on the outside of him, last night looked awfully good. How about Brandon Duhlman out there in that zero car? They put that thing together, and I tell you, you know, remember Les Duhlman was so good for so many years. I tell you what, those guys have been really strong runners again out of that down that Winona area. Fun to see those guys. But Brandon looks awfully good out there in that zero car. Next row back on the inside, here comes Shane Sobrzewski rolling in again, the 12-time Wasota National Champion. Also rolling in here with a strong season run again. He's got 1,060 career wins. Everybody knows that again. So, and he plans on adding a couple more this week. He's got 4 cars here this weekend. Austin Niemeyer starts on the outside of him. He's out of Brainerd out there. He's your 2026 North Central Speedway track champion. Then on the inside of row number 6, the 9 car, R.C. Geis, comes in out of Huntley, Montana. Again, another one of the guys that from out west we don't see a lot, but he's awfully good. And, of course, Dalton Carlson is a super race car driver again in that 57. Watch him. He's out of Cohasset, Minnesota. He's got 7 wins at Bemidji, 3 at Hibbing, and he's also won at Grand Rapids. Jeff Fry, the 2F, another guy that I get to see a little once in a while down at KRA Speedway, runs awfully good down there, Princeton, some of them tracks. Keep an eye on Jeff and inside of Rule 7. Then you got Trevor Nelson, who I think is one of the best super stock drivers that you probably have not seen over in this neck of the woods, folks. Again, he won the 2022 Wasota 100. This year, again, he's got 189 careers. He's just a young guy. Then on the inside of next row, Dan Nasalki again. Long-time veteran out there again. Nasalki out of Winona, Minnesota. Got a win at Cedar Lake Speedway this season. Zach Schultz has been red hot. Boy, did he look good last night out here again. The Zach Attack in the 11 car out of Grove City, Minnesota. He's your 2026 KRA Speedway track champion. Andrew Johnson's another young and up-and-coming star. That is Tim Johnson's son out of Brainerd, Minnesota again. Keep an eye on him. And the L1, and alongside of him will be the 71X out there. That'll be Travis Scott. Scott again lines up alongside as he comes up here again out of Glenwood, Minnesota. Nice to have Travis up here again then. Finally, in the next 2 rows back, you got Jaden Freehoff in the 14 on the inside. Colston Schultz in the 5-11 on the outside. Cameron LaBelle in the 27, and Jordan Hinkemeyer in the 91. Braden Hedke starts on 23rd in the 10-19, and Dustin Ziske in the 2s on the outside. Here we go, down the back straightaway, and it's a battle down into turn 3, and it looks like Dylan Nelson's got a little bit of the edge, but keep an eye on Kostreba on the outside. Kostreba gets back on the trigger again. Nelson hangs that bottom line. They come that first lap, and it's going to be Dylan Nelson, your race leader. Again, 20 laps of racing at this thing. 8.
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0: Power Lodge of St. Cloud. And we'll get the field all set. Next up, I believe we are going to be running for what could be a monster pile. We'll have Scott talk about it a little bit, about the amount of money on the line. It's $3,000, I think, to win this thing, but I'm going to let him to explain all that, what there could really be on a crazy thing here for the late models. And they were nuts already. We got that first challenge series feature we had. Remember, boy, I'll tell you what, that was something else on Tuesday night. I had my family members were still talking about it last night. They said they couldn't believe that race. That was one.
8: It was one of the better ones, wasn't it? I mean, phenomenal. Phenomenal what they did the other night.
0: Oh, wasn't that fun to watch? It was. Gotta tell you, they just all 25 finished. I mean, and I was thinking, like, I hope your throat's going to be good for the whole week.
8: you were
0: a busy man, boy.
8: And there is a lot of money on the line, like you talk about, for Kevin Burdick. You know, he's got a chance of taking home a $12,000 payday if he can wrap up the championship. Yep. You know, he said, but he's got to go from deep in the field. And then you throw in the $3,000 to win tonight.
0: Yep.
8: Plus the $10,000 to win on Saturday night, yep. Man.
0: Oh, man, isn't that crazy?
8: You could need security to get out of here on Saturday night with all that money in your pocket. So a lot on the line for Kevin Burdick, and he's also in the battle for the national championship. But we'll talk about that right after the super stocks are done.
0: You bet. It's going to be a cool deal, folks. Like I said, a chance for $25,000, for crying out loud. That's a heck of a payday. It's not all there yet, but it's there's a good chance you can get it. So. Well, everybody, okay. Okay, somebody lost an iPhone 17 black case. Home screen pick is a lady and her granddaughter. Okay, they found that. I bet you it's probably down. I wonder if it's down at see where they got it. It's probably maybe checked down at the concession area down there. Or check with the girls at the front ticket booths there, too. But if you lost your iPhone, they found it. If you, mom, grandma, if you got you and your granddaughter, take a look. You'll know who you are. Okay, let's get back into this thing here again right now. We got 14 to go out of six down here as we got this thing started here a little bit. Dylan Nelson had a nice cushion. Now he's going to have Chrome Shoulder and Keel right on his back bumper. And then you throw in Sobraski and Brandon Duman. Brandon Duman's coming out here. He came here to race this weekend, folks. I tell you what, he's got that car looking good out there again. Kostreba in the 17 in sixth. Dexton Cook in seventh. And Andrew Hedgie in eighth. And right behind him, here comes Dennis the Menace and Niemeyer. And there's a couple of fast ships out there as they come right in behind. So it's going to be a dogfight here. Schultz and that 11's been really good, and we haven't even talked about the 71 yet, who I think is one of the fastest supers here this weekend. So we'll see how that thing plays out there of Trevor Nelson. Now remember, Nelson did start 14th, so he's currently sitting, I believe, back in he's back in 13th, so he hasn't moved up much yet. That's early. Okay, here we go. Mike Blom going to take a look. And here comes your Collins Brothers Towing green flag out again. That Power Lodge yellow got that back down the back straightaway. Here they go again. Dylan Nelson heading into turn three. Colby Keel charging up behind. Colby sitting on the outside as they roll off of turn four. Now they start to tighten up behind them. Here comes Dexton Cook out of nowhere. He's moving to the outside. Boy, Cook has found something on the top of that racetrack, folks. Look at this. He's going to drive by Keel and move up into second. What a move by Dexton Cook. He just moved up five spots in about a lap, coming off of turn four. Now he's going after Dylan Nelson for the lead. Boy, I'll tell you, Cook has got a missile out there right now. Sobraski's now jumped up into fourth place as he got around Dylan Chromeshoulder. And put Chromeshoulder back in the fifth. Duelman's right back behind him. But then here comes Dennis Zech charging. Zech is coming out of nowhere. Their assault is on right now for the lead of the pack. Look out. Sobraski bounced off the wall. Kept right on a rolling. Well, I tell you what. Sobraski's driving the wheels off that 7A also. As he and Colby Keel are in a good battle for third, too. And down the back straightaway. There goes Dexton Cook. Man, I tell you what, I did not think anybody would touch Nelson, but here he is. He's got him right now. They come off of turn four, coming to the flag, looking good. Cook is your new leader. He just took it over. Dexton Cook in the 78 came flying up through the field to take the lead out there. What a job. He started seventh in this thing, folks, and he blew by the whole field on that one there. Again, Nelson sitting in second. Sobraski now has moved into third in the 7A as they come off turn four. Right behind Shane is Colby Keel hanging tough in there. And Dennis Zeck is on the move back. Keep an eye on Zeck as he's now moved up into fifth place. Dennis the Menace doing a great job. And looks like we are going to have us another one in Power Lodge. Yellow flags here in Power Lodge getting some good advertising. Not too bad, though. I mean, like I said, we only got a couple here. That's the second yellow. Now we tighten them all up again. Boy, I'll tell you. Again, we get ready to go here. Like I said, we'll have nine laps left in this one here. Second of our five features. Next one here, of course, coming up. We got the big boys coming out. And then we'll get back down again, and we'll wrap it up with the Midwest, or the Modifieds and the Streets will be our final two. And that'll take care of last night's show. And then we'll turn the clock ahead to today, and we'll start all over again. And man, they'll do a little maintenance in between and see what time we get done here. I think we're still scheduled to start at 5, I would think. So, you know, we might give Don and those guys a chance to get the track worked. It's 1:37. We probably still got an hour, hour and a half of racing here yet. So, but, boy, they're doing a great job. Heads up to all the race teams so far. And, of course, every winner will go into the Everything Must Recycle of Victory Lane down there. And, again, want to thank Horsepower Hydration for sponsoring our staging area. Okay, now the field's reset. Cook's in there. Next row back, you got Dylan Nelson, Shane Sobraski. Then you got Colby Keel and Dennis Zeck back behind him again. Okay, and then in sixth place, it looks like Chrome Schroeder, Dalton Carlson also has moved up into seventh right now. And guess who's in eighth all of a sudden? Here comes Trevor Nelson, who we put to sleep a little while ago and forgot about. And now Trevor Nelson has moved into the top eight. Okay, let's take a look here.
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0: Good place, I believe. 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
3: The country in your county.
0: Carlson up there also. Damn, Dalton Carlson's impressive out here too. Sitting in that number six spot again. Colby Keel seventh. Or Dylan, Kobe Hill sixth, and oh, we got another car coming in. Oh, that's Dylan Nelson, and a 25 going to pull her in. He led this thing, would have been probably in one of the top three rows. So now it's Cook, Sobraski, Zeck, and Carlson. we'll see how this thing fills out here again as they come down one more time down that back straightaway. Dexton Cook is sizzling up top. Three laps to go. And, boy, right now he's just running away from the field. Sobraski and Zeck in second and third. Dalton Carlson. How about Carlson in that 57? I'll tell you, Dalton Carlson is blasting along in that number four position. Colby Keel in fifth. Chrome Schroeder in sixth. And now there's three cars battling, and we got a spin out on the back straightaway. Dulman got turned around, and we might need, yeah, I think we're probably going to get one of those Power Lodge yellow flags here. So I want to thank Power Lodge of St. Cloud. So we get that. Now this is going to really get interesting. Looks like we got three laps left on the board. Now we're going to put the whole field stacked up, and you know as well as I do, folks,

0: his car helmet off, not sure if he lost power or what. Like you said, he'd been running a strong race, led a lot of laps, had fallen to about third or whatever, and then all of a sudden just pulled in, but comes to a rest, and I'd imagine maybe some mechanical troubles under the hood of that 25.
1: Yeah, usually when they start falling back, there's a pretty good indication something's going, because he was so fast that it looked like he had this thing under control. But like I said, right now, there's no doubt Dexton Cook is, boy, what can you say? He's cream of the crop.

0: Guys don't. Sometimes I don't think the supers get the credit we should be giving them. They put on some fantastic races. You got a great talent pool out here. I mean, these guys are they're as good as it gets here. Well, I'll tell you, you got a great bunch here, and a great bunch of guys who are. Yeah, I think anybody gets to meet the guys and gals that run in this class. Pretty cool bunch. Okay, we're gonna try it again one more time. Lights have gone out. Dexton Cook so far is in total control of this race. Ken Zeck or Sobraski, stay with him. Shane has not been able to get up there. Zeck might be the one car here that can give Cook a little bit of a battle for that front row, because, boy, you can bet Dexton wants to sit on that front row on Saturday night. They drop the green. Again, Cook gets a good start. Sobraski does too, though. Zeck drops down below Sobraski, and Zeck gets up underneath Cook for a minute. Oh, he got up. Oh, look out. Dennis Kemp saved that. Oh, no. And Cook's going to spin out in front of the field. But he gets going. Oh, no. And he got going. And they hit. And we got a big. Oh, and a car upside down on the back straightaway. It looks like Chrome Shoulder might be upside down. Or was. Okay. Hang on here. Let's see if we can clear this up. Oh, man. What a tough deal. I did not want to see that happen.
1: I missed the end of it, Ron, right behind that pile of dirt in the infield that Don and the crew took off. But, yeah, it was hard impact on the back straightaway as the 78 of Cook tried to keep that 78 car moving after getting turned around. All cars are on their wheels here on the back stretch right now. The 9 of Chrome Schroeder, as you mentioned, up against the wall on the back stretch, and 91 there as well. A couple of cars heavily involved.
0: Yeah, you're right. Boy, that's a terrible break for Cook here right now. I got to believe that he's got a lot of damage in that thing. He might be behind a pile where I can't see him here right now either. Taking a look.
1: Yeah, I can see Cook is sitting down here facing the infield officials, taking the hood off of that 78K car, calling for a tow truck. So strong run for Dexton Cook. Going to come to an end early in a tough way there after going around and getting turned around on the back straightaway and some heavy impact from the 9K of Chrome Schroeder.
0: Yeah, and the tough thing about it here right now, folks, is, you know, he's got, what, about 4 hours to try to get that car rebuilt and reloaded again. Okay, there he is getting out of the race car here right now. And you can about imagine just shaking his head. I'm sure there'll be a replay for you folks watching at Dirt Race Central. He got crazy how that thing got. I know he got down in the infield in that loose marbles, and, of course, you can't always keep it straight then. And a terrible break for by far the fastest car out here in this super stock field here so far. And all he can do is sit and, you know, Dexton's a pretty cool guy.
1: Both the 9K of Chrome Schroeder were able to back away from the wall here on the back straightaway. So those cars trying to back up. We'll see if that's just to allow tow trucks room to work or if those guys are going to be able to continue. Officials looking at the left front of Stewart's 91 machine right now. Also checking the left front on Chrome Schroeder's 9K, DK9 car up there on the high side of the back straightaway here. But as you mentioned, the 78K of Cook is on the tow truck, and his race will come to an end.
0: Okay, they're going to give you folks on Dirt Race Central, you're going to get to see a replay from two different angles. Mm-hmm, there was a little guy.
2: Got into Colby Keel there and then Dylan Kromschroeder and everything. But, yeah, there was definitely some contact off of turn two there between the 78, the 2, and the 7. So, unfortunate situation taking place. And like Jason said,

0: I got a couple more hours to get those things back together because we're going right again at about 5 o'clock. That's the scheduled time as of right now for 5 o'clock. We're going to work on this racetrack, I'm sure. But, yeah, we got some chaos going on here in our Superstock feature.
1: By the way, I did get a chance here just to talk to Dylan Nelson in the infield, asked what he broke, and said the cover of his air filter came off. So it was more or less just a preventative shut it down before you send any dirt and anything else in that carburetor and do any further damage to the engine. So a tough break for Dylan Nelson. It's a strong runner in this race as well.
0: Yeah, that's an interesting point there. Chris said it over the race. He ran our first feature tonight that it's a long week, guys. It's a long week, so everybody take a deep breath and everything coming to green. So Dylan Nelson, he'll be back. That's a pretty good race car sitting underneath him right now.
2: You bet. He's going to be one of the favorites anyway. And as you, like you said, guys, one thing about it, you've got two more chances. So, I mean, you've got some time to get this done. And those cars are good enough to get up there. I'm sure you can bet the Cook team will be working on that thing as soon as he gets back there. He'll be ready to go here by that second round, I would think. And most likely, every one of these other ones will also.
1: As I made my way back up to the front straightaway here, officials now going to take a look at the left rear of Trevor Nelson's 71 car. The entire left rear quarter panel looks like it's hanging on by about one rivet. Is this just dangling off the bottom of the back of that car? Officials going to see if they can tuck that back up in there to get it to hang on for these final three laps, or maybe if they can tear it off. But just some body damage, it looks like, for the 71 of Nelson, but that quarter panel just barely hanging on.
2: Yeah, I'm not used to seeing a dent in that 71. It's very seldom he does, but he got caught in the same thing. There was a lot going on that back straightaway, and, of course, you were trying to put five cars into a two-stall garage. That don't work real good. They got a little busy.
0: They tried. Yeah, they did. They tried, but that did not happen, did it?
1: Great to see the DK9 of Dylan Krumschroeder, though, able to drive around to the front straightaway. Looks like he'll be able to continue and try to race his way into the show yacht.
2: Isn't that great? I thought he tipped, but he didn't go all the way
0: over. No, it got up on the left side a little bit, but come back down. And now you got to wonder, you know, with that damage for Dylan Krumschroeder and Colby Keel, you know, a lot of front-end damage, how that thing's gonna act after the restart. And even Shane Sobraski there in that 7A. So very, very important restart coming up here in just a bit.
2: You bet, folks. And on the reset, it's going to look like this. Sobraski's going to be in the leader. Zach and Carlson are going to be right behind him in the 2C and the 57, both. Very fast race cars. They're both looking good. Then you got Colby Keel scheduled to come out in the number four spot. And Dylan Krumschroeder will be come back fifth, I think. I think he'll get his spot back. Then, let's see, I think in sixth we got Andrew Hedgie. Seventh was Trevor Nelson yet. And the 71X to Travis Scott also. So, like I said, it's still wide open. And this opens the door for Ryan Kostreba, who's in ninth, and Andrew Johnson, who's in tenth, to sneak into this thing yet. Because, like the guys were saying, we don't know how they're going to handle when we come back out again. This could be a very interesting situation for these guys. So, again, we'll get set to roll out here in a minute. We'll get our Collins Brothers towing green flag waving high in the air again. And, again, we'll get our executive sanitation with Soda Superstocks ready to roll.
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1: Got to be busted in that left run, if nothing else. But I know sometimes you can get away with something broke on the left run. We'll see if that's the case for Colby Keel in that 9K or not.
0: Yeah, when he was swerving back and forth, you could definitely see that that left front tire wasn't doing what it was supposed to do. And actually, it looks like he's got some damage on the right front. Looks like it's towed out as well. So, unfortunate situation for Colby. I'm sure he's going to maybe try and finish up here. But he had a good race car underneath him today.
2: Yeah, it was frustrating. Great guy. You know, he's a promoter at Rice Lake Speedway, doing a nice job down there. Those guys have done a great job.
0: Yeah, him and his dad and his family, you know, I think this is the second or third year that they've owned the Rice Lake Speedway, and just the improvements they've made to the place has been incredible. So he's here trying to have some fun this week, and he's got that B-Mod. Chris and myself talked to him last night and said he's got some work to do with that B-Mod. He won the Northern Nationals last week in a Superior, but he said, I need a slick, smooth racetrack for that B-Mod, and it was up on the wheel last night. So unfortunately, he's got some work to do on the Superstock and B-Mod, but we'll see what happens here the last three laps.
1: Keel did pull in the infield on the front straightaway that time by. He came around the bottom of four, and it looked like he did not like what he was feeling, drove that car to the infield, and as you mentioned, going to have some work to do just to get it back out here for the Thursday night portion coming up later tonight.
4: caution.
0: Dennis Zech being charged with the caution. The two going to drop to the back of the field. And like Ron said, man, he had one of the fastest cars on the racetrack too, but some contact there between the two, the 78 and the 7A. And unfortunately, that'll put Dennis Zech to the back of the field with three laps remaining here in your first Superstock qualifier of the weekend.
2: Yeah, he's going to be awfully tough. He's going to be back in 19th place with three laps. I don't know if he can get back to the 8th after that. He's been really good, but we'll see what happens here again next time. But, well, Shane Sobrowski right now, it ain't very often Shane inherits the lead. Usually he drives by everybody and gets it, but this time here he, with the downfall of the 78K, he's back in. Well, let's see what happens. Three to go on this one here as we get ready to drop again. That Collins Brothers towing green flag and into turn number one. Sobrowski on that outside line. Colby Keel doing a nice job. Boy, Keel's car's bent up a little bit, but he's doing a heck of a job. And then keep an eye on Carlson. Dalton Carlson just having a heck of a run out there, doing a great job. And he's got himself, so, whoa, look out. Carlson came off the high side. I thought for a minute Keel was going to get up there. And here comes a 71 again to Trevor Nelson. Nelson from back has moved into third place. He's charging up. He gets up behind Carlson down the back straightaway. They'll hit into turn three. White flag should be coming out this time by. Here they come. It's going to be Sobrowski sitting up there in the lead right now. Dalton Carlson charging in second. And how about Trevor Nelson moving up into that number three spot right ahead of Colby or Kromschroeder in the nine. And Matea, Andrew Hedke having a good run out there tonight. But nice to see Andrew as he's in fifth place. And here they come off turn four. Shane Sobrowski's going to the front row if he takes it in the 7A. Dalton Carlson, great run in second. How about that? Wow, nice job by him. Third place went to Trevor Nelson. Crawling in the number four spot, Dylan Kromschroeder. Fifth will be Andrew Hedke. Great job by him. Ryan Kostreba come up to sixth. Travis Scott was in seventh. And how about young Andrew Johnson in the L1 taking the eighth and final spot? And again, this one here. Well, there we go. We'll get him in the victory lane. We'll let Jason get a word with Shane. Shane's a quiet guy. He don't talk a lot anyway, but he's one of the great guys you get a chance to meet, folks. And I think anybody knows that his son Mason's playing football, I believe, up for the Concordia Coppers up there. And he's only a sophomore, so he can get a lot of playing time yet, but look out. If he's a Sobrowski, he's going to be a tough son of a gun. You know that, right?
0: Nobody more gracious in victory lane than Shane Sobrowski. Just an unbelievable guy. So, Jason, we've seen you down there. Your winner has made his way to you. Down to you, my friend.
1: That's right. Thank you, guys. Again, Shane Sobrowski. Like Ron said, it's not often you hear Shane Sobrowski inherit the lead after a caution, but that was the case, and he took advantage of the opportunity and parks it in Everything Must Recycle victory lane. Climb it out of it here momentarily. A feature winner on the opening portion of the program here at the Speedway Motors for Soda 100. Ladies and gentlemen, out of Rice, Minnesota, 7A, Shane Sobrowski. Shane, congratulations. First feature win of the week. First run for you in a feature. Good race there. You kind of found speed everywhere you needed to, high, low, everywhere. But in the end, it was a caution that came out late on that back straightaway. Kind of take us through what you were seeing when that came about.
5: Yeah, Dexton, I was too bad for him. I feel bad for him. Glad to beat him, but not that way. Yeah, I don't know. Dennis just kind of went in there, and I'm assuming he probably hit those crumbs and went sliding across the racetrack way more than he thought he was going to, and got into the back of Dexton there, and then I was trying to get her on the outside of him at the same time and got into me, but thankfully we got through there and didn't get any damage, and we capitalized on that.
1: That's what I was going to bring up next. I see a lot of Audi damage on that side, but it felt like car was pretty good still afterwards.
5: Yeah, it just kind of got me in the fender and the door. I don't think it really hit any wheels or anything, so it was good.
1: Now, I know you're currently leading national points, a tight battle, Dylan Nelson, some of the other drivers here this week, but you've got four cars to worry about. What's your plan? You taking this and starting on the pole on Saturday night?
5: Yeah, we'll take this and start on the pole, and you never know what the weather's going to do the rest of the weekend, so we'll see what happens.
1: All right, well, and I know you've got a couple more runs going for you here today. Make sure to thank everybody who makes this possible for you, Shane.
5: Yeah, West Metro Buick GMC, thank you guys, Jeff Sell, all you guys that do this for us, thank you so much, and all my help in the pits, thank you guys, my wife and kids and my family and all the fans for coming out, and everybody for putting the show on, thank you.
1: All right, well, Shane, congratulations. He'll be starting on the pole Saturday night at the 40th Annual Speedway Motors with Soto 100 in the Superstocks. Out of Rice, Minnesota, ladies and gentlemen, the 7A, Shane Sobraski.
0: Yeah, and you're going to see your defending champion go from the inside of the front row tomorrow, or I should say Saturday night here. Shane, your defending Superstock champion of the Wasota 100 as the structural buildings Wasota Late Model A-Main sitting in that Power Lodge staging area. So being told, going to be about 10 minutes here, 10, 15 minutes. We're going to touch up this racetrack just a bit, throw some water down, going to blade it just a little bit. But thanks for joining us here this afternoon as we are finishing up our Wednesday night portion of the Wasota 100. So now's your time. Stand up and stretch. Visit with your neighbors. Visit that concession stand. And we'll be back with you here in about 10, 15 minutes.

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1: The front row sitting in that Collins Brothers Towing, Lift Gator, and Cloud 9 Bar and Casino. 37, that'll be Cody Overton out of Thompson, Georgia, rolling from the inside of the front row. Racing to his outside, he's out of here on South Dakota in the Collins Brothers Towing, Minnesota Truck Headquarters, Structural Buildings. Dirt Race Central 10, that'll be Cole Searing starting outside of row 1. Next row back on the inside of this driver racing out of Norman Park, Georgia, sitting in that Cloud 9 Bar Grill and Casino in the Lone Pine Bar and Grill, 37 Junior, that'll be Ty Giles starting inside of row 2 and going to the outside, that'll be the 15 of Layla Eisenshank out of Fargo, sitting in that Ellingson and O'Day Tank and Steel 15, she'll roll from the outside of the second row. Just qualified that super stock, going to start on the pin on Saturday night. He's out of Rice. He sits in that West Metro Buick GMC 7A. That'll be Shane Sabraski starting inside of row 3 and going to his outside driver out of Becker in the Momentum Truck Group. Clear Auto Auto Parts, Minnesota Truck Headquarters 78K. That should be Dexton Cook. Fourth row back on the inside, racing out of Northfield, South Dakota. That'll be three-time winner Thomas Wisegram sitting in that Insurance Plus Peterson Seed 16. He'll start inside of row 4 and going to the outside. That should be Amelia Eisenshank out of Fargo in the Hooker Trucking. Sean DKW Transport 1. Amelia going to roll from the outside of row 4. Fifth row back on the inside, racing out of Deerwood, Minnesota in the Godfrey Plumbing and Heating, Capella Machine Electronics 47. That should be Danny Vang and going to Danny's outside out of East Grand Forks, Minnesota. And that United Valley Bank, S&S Transport, Corbett Trucking 6. That'll be Nick Corbett going to roll from the outside of the fifth row. Sixth row back on the inside, that will be Chippewa Falls, Wisconsin racer Corey Krapser sitting in that Vincent Tool GRP Motorsports and Pete's Auto 07. Corey going to start inside of row 6 and going to his outside. That'll be Dan Ebert. Ebert out of Lakeshore sitting in that Collins Brothers Towing, Minnesota Truck Headquarters, Shaw Trucking and DK Design 60. Ebert going to roll from outside of row 6. Seventh row back on the inside, driver calling Howley home in that MB Customs CMD Rayshocks Shill Race Bodies 44 star. That should be Cole Shill. And going to Cole's outside, he calls Grand Rapids, Minnesota home, sitting in that Broking Transport, North Country Directional Drilling 45J. That should be Johnny Broking. Eighth row back on the inside, that'll be two-time winner Ryan Michelson. Michelson out of Alexandria, sitting in that Villard Implement and Tank Appliance, Liefert Painting 15 star. He'll start inside of row 8 and going to his outside, that'll be nine-time feature winner Dave Moss. Moss out of East Bethel and the Shaw Trucking Structural Buildings Pallet Resource 2. He'll start outside of row 8. Ninth row back on the inside, driver racing out of Lowry, sitting in that Fast Threads Shocker Hitch Midwest Machinery 73. That should be Zach Johnson. And going to Zach's outside, that should be Travis Sauer. Sauer sitting in that Olson Oil and Plumbers Incorporated 21X. He'll start outside of row 9. 10th row back on the inside in the 33. That'll be Tyler Peterson. Peterson out of Hickson, sitting in that Aggressive Towing and Recovery Quick Lift by TP Fab. Teeley Family Farms, 1 TPO 33. He'll start inside of row 10. And to his outside, that should be Montevideo, Minnesota racer Jordan Tollickson, sitting in the Outlaw Graphics Monty Motor Sales 32. He'll start outside of row 10. 11th row back on the inside, your point leader out of Proctor in the Radco Iron and Supply, Mike's Place, Mohawk Salvage 30. That should be Kevin Burdick. And going to Burdick's outside, this driver racing out of Bemidji in the 218 Real Estate, TJ's Contracting 22B. That should be Josh Bolio. Next row back on the inside, Hibbing, Minnesota driver Jeff Provenzino. Provenzino sitting that High on the Hog Barbecue, Joe Provo Racewear, Nick Signs, U.S. Tennis and Recreation 28. Will go from inside of row 12 into his outside, calling Duluth, Minnesota home. That'll be Taylor Madrinich. Madrinich in that Madrinich Motorsports, Whiskey's Bar, Lakehead Constructors 34. He'll roll from the outside of row 12. And the final driver on the field, that'll be Menominee, Wisconsin driver Sammy Mars. Mars sitting in the Vite Companies, TL Sins Plumbing, Kai Chevy Town, Depe Enterprises 28. Mars going to roll from inside of row 13.

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1: So 40 trips around the I-94 EMR Speedway, $3,000 on the line. Going to crown a champion this afternoon. We don't know whether it'd be Kevin Burdick, Dave Moss, or Shane Sobraski, but we're going to find out here in just a few minutes. It all comes down to a Thursday afternoon in Fergus Falls to see who's taking home the $12,000 payday. 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

So I-94 EMR Speedway, as you can see, forming up four wide down the back straightaway. But we don't have anybody on the inside of that front row. The missing man formation, we're going to leave that open for Trevor Stewart, who unexpectedly passed away earlier this year. Chad Stewart's brother, we're leaving the pole position open for him as we roll around here for the 40th annual Speedway Motors Wasota 100. And, man, Trevor Stewart did a lot for us, and we certainly do miss him. Missing man formation, leaving the pole open for Trevor Stewart. I-94 Speedway, get your hands together.

0: Fueled by Minnesota Motor Company, Swanson Equipment in Layton Media is this week at I-94 EMR Speedway in Fergus Falls. Tickets and camping info at wasota.org. Drivers from around the upper Midwest come to Fergus Falls.
1: Who is our rookie of the year and rookie of the race sponsor unexpectedly passed away. We're going to leave the pole position over for Trapper Stewart tonight.
0: Cooper's Office Supply, the Speedway Motors Wasota 100, where adrenaline meets excitement.
1: Still going to drop those flags on the back straightaway, and we should be about ready to go. Trying to finish up, as I mentioned, Wednesday night's portion on a Thursday afternoon here at the I-94 EMR Speedway. Going to crown a champion this afternoon. Going to see if it's going to be Kevin Burdick, Dave Moss, or Shane Sobraski. Moss going to try and go back-to-back as he was your champion 1 year ago. We crowned him on a Wednesday night. And Moss trying to win the title for the second time in his career. John Canta and Pat Doerr both tied with 6 Challenge Series titles apiece. And then Jake Radetzky, Lance Matthews, and Cole Searing, each with 2 Structural Buildings Challenge Series titles to their resume. And Dave Moss trying to join that list as becoming a multi-time winner of the Challenge Series. So Cody Overton inside of that front row, as I mentioned earlier this week, he was your winner on Sunday night, June the 7th, at the Casino Speedway in Watertown, South Dakota. Cole Searing is a 2-time winner as part of the Structural Buildings of Soda Lake Model Challenge Series. Cole went back-to-back, winning on Thursday night, August the 13th, at the KRA Speedway in Wilmer, and he backed it up the very next night, Friday night, August the 14th, at the Princeton Speedway in Princeton, Minnesota. So trying to become a 3-time winner. We have not had a 3-time winner here this season in the Challenge Series, so that will be your front row as they come rolling on by. They're going to get the one to go from your starter, Brian Reedeman, and we are about ready to do it. 40 laps, $3,000 to the winner, and get a crown of champion. So Cody Overton, Cole Searing, that'll be your front row. Chad Stewart in that Structural Buildings Pace Truck, going to dive down into the infield on the back straightaway. Ty Giles, the Norman Park, Georgia racer, Layla Eisenshank, Shane Sobraski, and Dexton Cook. That'll be your first 3 rows. Getting set to do it, going to work their way to that Shaw Trucking start zone. Look for that Gorsuch Performance Solutions green flag to be flying high in the air. Ladies and gentlemen, it is now time. Sit back, relax, and enjoy 40 laps around the I-94 EMR Speedway. We are underway. Cody Overton going to battle with Cole Searing. They battled on Tuesday night. They finished second and third, respectively. And then Ty Giles in that Morgan Ward 37 Jr. going to settle into third. Cole Searing going to lead lap 1 in that 10. Searing, Cody Overton, Ty Giles, Layla Eisenshank, Shane Sobraski. Sobraski to fourth, Eisenshank back to fifth. 1 lap has been scored for Huron, South Dakota race leader Cole Searing in the 10. Cody Giles and that Scott Ward owned 37 trying to hang around, but Searing's got it going on here early in the 10. Look out, a little bit of contact between the 78K and the 15 will stay green as they drive down the back straightaway. Cole Searing continues to lead here in the early going in that 10. Searing, as I mentioned, is a 2-time Challenge Series champion, winning titles in 22 and 24. Sammy Mars this afternoon will come to an end. The 28 down into the infield will stay green for Cole Searing. Searing, as I mentioned, from the outside of the front row has led them all here so far. Still very, very early as we complete lap 4. Cole Searing and Cody Overton keep an eye on the battle. Sobraski going to slide up in front of the 37 junior of Ty Giles. Sobraski going to take over third. Remember, Sobraski is locked in. He'll start on the pole for the Superstock A Main on Saturday night. Sobraski, you're defending a race winner in the Superstocks, trying to go back-to-back as Cole Searing starting to get away from Cody Overton. Overton, the Thompson, Georgia racer, sitting in that Scott Ward owned 37, trying to hang around, but that 10 is really, really good right now here in the early going. Cole Searing just cruising around the I-94 EMR Speedway as he has led from the drop of the green flag. As I mentioned, Searing is a 2-time feature winner as part of the Challenge Series this year, winning on Thursday night, August the 13th, and Friday night, August the 14th at KRA and Princeton, trying to become the series' first 3-time winner here in 2026. Searing continues to lead now, working through some lap traffic, going to put the 34 of Taylor Bedrinich a lap down. Searing with a 1.838 advantage last time by over Cody Overton. Shane Sobrasky has made his way to third. Keep an eye on that point battle. Sobrasky is third right now. Dave Moss is 16th. Kevin Burdick is 20th. Shane Sobrasky still third. Cody Overton still second. Cole Searing still your race leader. Searing now going to work to the inside of the 32 of Jordan Tollickson and try and put him a lap down. He'll slide up in front of the 32. Tollickson will give him a room. Cole Searing continues to lead. Cody Overton doing everything he can do to track down that here on South Dakota racer. 11 laps in the books now for Searing. He's led them all from the outside of the front row. It'll be Searing, Overton, Sobrasky, Ty Giles, Dexton Cook, Layla Eisenshank, Amelia Eisenshank, Thomas Wisegram, Danny Vang, Dan Ebert. That'll be your first 10 the last time by. The advantage stays about the same as Cole Searing trying to get underneath the 28 of Jeff Provenzino and put the Hibbing, Minnesota driver a lap down. Cole Searing flat out flying around the I-94 EMR Speedway. As he continues to lead here, we got a car slow over here in turns 3 and 4. The 07 of Corey Crapser and the Minnesota Truck Headquarters yellow flag will wave here. With 13 laps unofficially scored. Check that, it'll be 12 now. So 12 laps have been scored. 28 remain. Chippewa Falls, Wisconsin racer Corey Crapser coming to a stop over there in turn 4. So as I mentioned all season long, we could not do it with all our great sponsors. Chad Stewart of Structural Buildings down there in the infield with that pace truck. He'll join me down in Victory Lane. We'll have a quick word with the top three. But, Chad, we cannot do this without you. 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My Race Pass, ServPro, everybody that come together and put together the Trevor Stewart Memorial Rookie of the Race and Rookie of the Year sponsors, Connection Transport, Elite Epoxy, Rod Lindquist, Chad Stewart, Worshay Holmes, and Winners Sports Bar. Thank you guys very, very much for doing that. 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Wasota TV. Thank you guys very, very much for helping out here once again in 2026. So Cole Searing has led them all so far here. As I mentioned, Searing trying to become a three-time winner of the Challenge Series this season, looking for win number 11. It would be the 12th career Challenge Series win in the 245th of his career. So Cole Searing, Cody Overton, Shane Sobrasky, Ty Giles in the 37 Junior, then Dexton Cook in the 78K, Layla Eisenshank, Amelia Eisenshank, Thomas Wisegram, and Dan Ebert. That'll be your first 10. So Minnesota Truck Headquarters caution lights getting set to drop down around the I-94 EMR Speedway. Once again, going to get the one to go from your starter, Brian Riedemann. 12 laps have been scored, 28 remain for the Huron South Dakota racer, and looking for win number 11 on the season. See if the two-time Wasota National Champion can finish what he started from the outside of the front row. He's got him on their rear bumper now. Shane Sobrasky in that point championship battle. Keep an eye on him. Sobrasky is third. Dave Moss is 17th, and Kevin Burdick is 20th, as we're going to work our way through that Shaw Trucking start zone. Gorsuch Performance Solutions green flag waving once again. Cody Overton going to slide up in front of the 10. Searing going to cross him over down the back straightaway. Searing back to the front. Sobraski and Ty Giles back in the mix. Shane going to work the bottom underneath Cody Overton. Searing back to the front of the 10. Continues to lead. Look out. We got problems over there. The 15 star of Ryan Michelson. The 73 of Zach Johnson in the Minnesota Truck Headquarters. Yellow lights will blink on here once again.

So you knew what was probably going to happen, that Cody was going to throw a slider down there and try and take advantage of the restart, but Cole crossed him over. And searing back to the front, did not get a lap scored, so 12 laps have been scored, 28 remain. Once again, for everyone at home watching, you can check out the replay. See what happened rolling down in there, 3 and 4, and looked like Zach may have got in a little bit hot, spinning in the 73, and Ryan Michelson doing everything he can to avoid that spinning 73 to bring out the Minnesota Truck Headquarters caution.

So we still got a 20-lap modified feature up right after this one in our street stock A main. And then I believe scheduled start time, still 5 o'clock of Thursday night's portion of the program. But thank you, fans, very, very much for being patient with us here on a pretty nice Thursday afternoon. I had to ask Jason and Ron last night what day it was. So I just wanted to make sure. I wrote it down here, guys. I got Wednesday and then I got Thursday circled, so I know what's going on. So if you have anything to do with racing and it rains, you lose track of what day it is. So

So it looks like we should be about ready to go. Corey Crapser's afternoon has come to an end. The 07 down in the infield. Sammy Mars down there early. Those two drivers, the Wisconsin drivers, hopefully they can get things fixed up for Thursday night's portion of the 40th annual Wasota 100 being brought to you by Speedway Motors. So what's going to happen here on the restart? Cole Searing's thinking the same thing as he leads this field down the back straightaway, making his way to that Shaw Trucking start zone. Once again, 12 laps have been scored. 28 remain for Searing in the 10. Of course, such performance solutions, green flag getting set to fly as they make their way through that Shaw Trucking start zone. We are back underway once again. Searing and Overton going to work to the outside. Sobraski going to work the bottom, and it'll be Ty Giles in that 37. Junior Dexton Cook round out your first five in the 78K as we are back under green for your race leader, Cole Searing in the 10. Look out, Dexton Cook! Oh, man, he's going to stack him up over here in turn four, and we are under caution here once again. The caution being brought to you by Minnesota Trunk Headquarters. The 78K of Dexton Cook. I know Danny Vang involved as well. Dexton going to drive away in that 78K. I believe Danny Vang also. They're not sure on who the other driver is. Hopefully both of those cars are able to drive away. So once again, modified qualifier up right after this one. We'll scale the top three. We'll get them down into the structural buildings victory lane. I'll have a quick word with all three. Also going to crown a champion. We'll have the champion down in victory lane on Saturday night. We'll also have your Trevor Stewart Rookie of the Year winner down in victory lane on Saturday night as well. I believe that might be the Travis Sauer right there in the 21X driving away, and Danny Vang, the other driver over here. It looks like Vang's going to need the hook.

And Sobranski setting third as of right now. Moss 17th and Kevin Burdick is 20th. So we'll have to see how things shake out over the final 28 laps. Danny Vang now down into the infield. His afternoon has come to an end. Dexton Cook will be charged with that caution. We'll get him to drop to the back of the field. So once again, your top 10 in the structural building of the Soda Late Model Challenge Series point standings. Kevin Burdick, your leader. Dave Moss, second. Shane Sobranski. Johnny Broking is fourth. Jeff Provenzino is fifth. Ryan Michelson, sixth. Corey Krapser, Tyler Peterson, Dexton Cook, and Taylor Madrinich. That is your top 10. And we talked about as well, Kevin Burdick in a battle for the national championship. Shane Sobranski in the mix as well, along with Tyler Peterson. So caution lights will go out. Going to bring them back to green. Cole Searing in that 10. Searing in a drive through that. Shaw Trucking, Start Zone, Gorsuch Performance Solutions. Green flag getting set to fly high above the I-94 EMR Speedway. 12 laps have been scored. 28 remain. We are back underway. Cody Overton going to throw a slider at him. Searing going to cross him over. Some contact between Giles and the 37 junior and Sobranski in the 7A. As Cole Searing once again will be your race leader in that 10. Cody Overton going to settle in behind him, and Ty Giles now has raced his way to third in that 37 junior. Thomas Weisgram working to the inside of Layla Eisenshank as they will battle for position. Amelia Eisenshank, Sobranski in their three wide down the back straightaway. Schill, Broking, and Dan Ebert three wide. All of this going on behind your race leader, Cole Searing in the 10. Cole Searing trying to become the first three-time winner here in 2026 as part of the Structural Buildings Wasota Late Model Challenge Series. It'd be the 10th win on the season, his 12th career Challenge Series win in the 244th of his career as he continues to lead, starting to get away once again. Last time, before we had some green flag runs, he had built up like a 1.8 advantage. Now it's down to 1.446, but Searing on the loud pedal and starting to drive away as, man, they are throwing slider. Look out, Todd Giles got loose in that 37 junior. That allowed Cody Overton to get away in the 37. Thomas Weisgram having a great run as the 15 Alayla Eisenshank on the brakes, and we are under caution here once again, being brought to you by Minnesota Truck Headquarters for the 73 of Zach Johnson. Hey, we got a black Ford Edge parked in the camping area. The people are trying to get into their spots. It is Minnesota license plate ZGV294. Once again, a black Ford Edge parked in the camping area. You're in somebody's camping site. We need you to move it. Otherwise, the wrecker is going to do it for you. So ZGV294, we need that moved immediately, and thank you very much. So Cole Searing, Cody Overton, Ty Giles, Layla Eisenshank, Thomas Weisgram, Shane Sobranski, sixth. Dan Ebert is seventh. Amelia Eisenshank, Johnny Broking, and Cole Schill, your first 10. Moss is now to 11th. Burdick is 13th. So we're keeping an eye on that point battle. And I'm sure Kevin Burdick's family have their cell phones in their hand. They have live timing right in their hand, and they are keeping an eye on everything, and I don't blame them one bit. They are on the verge of something special. So here we go. Cole Searing going to bring this field back to that Shaw Trucking Start Zone, Gorsuch Performance Solutions, green flag getting set to fly high above the I-94 EMR Speedway. 16 laps have been scored, 24 remain. We are back on.

underway. Ty Giles going to slide up in front of the Searing. Searing's going to cross him over, but the Minnesota Trunk headquarters yellow flag will wave for the 32 of Jordan Tollickson. His afternoon will come to an end. Yeah, some suspension problems for Jordan Tollickson in the rear right rear of that 32 as he joins Sammy Mars, Corey Krapser, Danny Vang, and Zach Johnson down there in the infield. So Cole Searing going to bring him back to green, see if we can finish up here. 16 laps have been scored, 24 remain. Going to get to that Shaw Trucking start zone. Gorsuch Performance Solutions green flag getting set to wave here one more time. We are back underway. Late model A-Main on a Thursday afternoon, Wednesday night's portion of the Wasota 100. Cole was ready for it again as Ty Giles slides up in front of Searing. Searing will cross him over and down the back straightaway. The 10 will go back to the front as we stacked him up behind him. Cole Searing once again out front of that 10. He has been the cream of the crop all night long. Searing, Ty Giles, Thomas Weisgram, the 16, has raced his way to third. Amelia Eisenshank, check that. Layla Eisenshank working within the top five. It's been all about Cole Searing, though, from the outside of the front row as the 10 has led all afternoon long. As Cody Overton's afternoon will come to an end down in the infield. Cole Searing, Ty Giles, Thomas Weisgram. That'll be your first three. We're approaching the Dirt Race Central halfway point this time by for the Huron South Dakota racer. Halfway once again being brought to you by Dirt Race Central here in the 2026 season. Cole Searing trying to become a three-time winner in 2026 as part of the Structural Building Zota Late Model Challenge Series. It'll be his 11th win on the season, 12th career Challenge Series win in 244th of his career. If he can hang on just past the Dirt Race Central halfway point. Sobraski with a flat left rear tire. Tough break for the Rice, Minnesota racer. He will be very, very slow. See if he goes to that Powers Eye Care and Eyewear hot pit. So a flat left rear tire for Shane Sobraski. So Shane Sobraski going to roll off the back straightaway, make his way to that Powers Eye Care and Eyewear hot pit. Crew should be ready for him. And he'll get two laps to fix that flat left rear tire. So that shakes things up even more here. So Searing your leader, but taking a look at the point battle. Kevin Burdick now has made his way to 10th. Dave Moss is in 14th. So Kevin Burdick doing what he needs to do to wrap up the series championship. We had all three on the pre-race show yesterday. They were all just chill, cool about everything. But I tell you what, once they strapped in, I'm sure the nerves were there. But what three great drivers, and whichever one wins it, they will be a great representative of the Structural Buildings Challenge Series Championship. So whoever it is has definitely earned it. Whether it'll be Kevin Burdick, Dave Moss, or Shane Sobraski. Sobraski in the Powers Eye Care and Eyewear hot pit, getting that left rear tire change. So crew going to work. Some drone footage for all you fans at home.

0: As I mentioned, we will scale the top three. We'll get them back down into the structural building's victory lane. Chad Stewart will join me for the trophy presentation. Have a word with the top three and then roll right into our modified A-Main, followed by our street stock A-Main, which will cap off a Wednesday's portion of the WSOTA 100, and then scheduled for a 5 o'clock start time for Thursday night's portion. So the crew doing a great job getting that rear tire changed as Sobranski's going to make his way back out onto the racetrack. He'll tag on to the back of the field.
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0: Back and watching, sitting in fourth. Fifth is Layla Eisenshank. That'll be your first five.

0: Cole Searing on cruise control as he circles the I-94 EMR Speedway. Great battle for second. Check that out. Ty Giles, Thomas Wisegram, Johnny Broking up the racetrack. See if he can hang on. Dan Ebert is there in the 60. Wisegram and Giles racing side by side. Wisegram with a slide job. Giles going to cross him over. Giles back to second in that 37 junior. Cole Searing's just driving away. He's loving what's going on behind him as he has checked out. 3.616 was the advantage last time by. Searing's got that thing on cruise control as he rolls around the top side of the I-94 EMR Speedway in the 10.
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5: On the restart, he'll slide up in front of Ty Giles on that 37. Junior Giles and Wisegram have been going at it all afternoon. Searing, leader in 10 once again. Look out, we had him four wide. Sobraski had to get on the brakes, or if there had been a big wreck here on the front straightaway. Good job, 7A. Johnny Broking, how about the 45J joining the party? Cole Searing continues to lead, but here comes Johnny Broking in that 45J. He'll slide up in front of Ty Giles, try and take over second. Giles will cross him over. Giles back to second. Johnny Broking is third. Thomas Wisegram is fourth, and Dan Ebert is fifth here. It'll be six to go this time by for Cole Searing in the 10. Cole Searing has been the class of the field from the drop of the green flag earlier this afternoon. Ty Giles still second. Johnny Broking third. Thomas Wisegram and Dan Ebert. Ryan Michelson, Travis Sauer, Shane Sobraski, Tyler Peterson, Kevin Burdick, your first 10. Five to go for Cole Searing in the 10. Cole Searing continues to work the outside of the I-94 EMR Speedway. Ty Giles and Johnny Broken continue to battle behind him for second. Cole Searing out on a Sunday afternoon drive on a Wednesday afternoon. Check that, Thursday afternoon here at the I-94 EMR Speedway. I told you it's been a long week already. Cole Searing continues to lead. Technically still Wednesday afternoon portion. We're going to go with that. So how does that sound, guys? Searing, Ty Giles, Johnny Broking, your first three. Your Marotes painting, two to go. This time by for Cole Searing in the 10. Cole Searing going to see the white city glass, white flag waving this time by. One final trip around for Cole Searing in the 10. Ty Giles in the 37 junior. Johnny Broking in that 45J. Final trip down the back straightaway as the white city glass, white flag waves. Cole Searing in a dominating run. Going to go into turn three. Off at turn four, he's going to see the galloping Ghost Motorsports and Transport. Checkered flag waving for your winner, Cole Searing in 10. Johnny Broking will come home second. Ty Giles will be third, followed by Ryan Michelson and Thomas Wisegram, your first five. So we'll get the top three down into the scale area And then we'll get him back out here on the racetrack. I'll have a word with your top three.

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0: Code Red, all that kind of stuff, are giving away $250 to one of you. And so you all got a ticket that looks like these tickets here. Grab that right now. Now remember to grab yesterday's ticket because it's right now, it's still yesterday. Later on, it's going to be today and then it'll be tomorrow. And this is $250 to random spectator. Ready? Here you go, Evian. Reach in and grab one of those tickets. All right. We'll set that down there. All right. If you got this ticket, you got $250 cash from James Trantina. It is 032920. 03. Is that you? Come on down, man. 032920. Thanks, my man. Awesome. You can go ahead and go back up. Awesome. Congratulations. We're going to give the microphone over here for interviews.
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1: T. Johnson, the veteran and the 89 junior out of Malacca, Minnesota. Fun to watch him come. And then Johnny Broking, you just see him come in on the podium again with the WSOTA Lanes. He's coming back out in his WSOTA mod also. And he is also, like I said, as good in a modified as anybody you're going to find in the country. Again, he's also got wins at Grand Rapids, Hibbing. He's got over 107 wins just in his modified. Brandon Dolman's on the inside of row number 9 in that number 24 car. And again, Dolman's another guy that's really had a great season. And Seth Brady, a great veteran in the 6SL, comes out of Wilmer, Minnesota, starting in the outside. Next row back in the inside of row number 10, Brian Hobbin. That's a Ford downer sitting in front of the grandstand down there right in front of you right now. He comes out of Appleton, Minnesota in that 6 machine. And he, too, is the 2026 KRA Speedway track champion. Again, on the outside of him is going to be Cole Boston in the 33C. Cole, again, also coming up here again from Lindstrom, Minnesota. Another of these young guys that's got so much talent out there. Jason Tennis has been doing this for a long time, the 11-time mod champion out of Garfield, Minnesota. And that Jetline sales and service machine is on the inside. And Austin Scheiba will be on the outside of him. And that Jim's Red Wing Shoes, number 11X Scheiba, too. Another one of those guys that's fun to watch. Last row, a guy that you see a lot up here that wins a lot of races, folks, comes out of Villard, Minnesota. And, of course, again, like I said, he's got championships up and down the line here. He's a 6-time I-94 EMR Speedway track champion. Actually, it's a 7-time. That is going to be Brady Gertis out of Villard on the inside, row number 12. And on the outside of him, nice to have him up here again. The guy's also got a pile of wins out of Blaine, Minnesota, actually out of Ramsey, Minnesota. And, of course, that'll be Clayton Wagman out there again. He's your 2026 Princeton champ. He's got 5 wins on the season. Keep an eye on him, too. So, again, like I said, the top 8 got to make it in here as we get ready to roll them out here again in your Race Saver Modifieds. They've been all sitting back there. They came out of that horsepower hydration staging area. Next up will be the streets in there. And I think, if I'm not mistaken, I believe we'll have Jason back up here again. Well, it looks like he's going to take care of the post-race interviews for us down there right now. So, well, there it is again. Minnesota Motor Pace Truck out on the track again. And, again, a big shout-out again to Everything Must Recycle down there. EMR, of course, our naming rights sponsor for our Speedway here, along with North Central Speedway in Brainerd and, again, Granite City Speedway down in Sauk Rapids, Minnesota. So, again, the 3 tracks that James owns. And as you can see, James puts in he puts in something for everybody. Again, like, it's just nice to see that cash he just bought. He's going to do that every day for one lucky fan. I think the racers are getting a nice little piece of change, too. And, of course, he's really invested in racing. He loves racing. He was here last night. He looked sore and tired, I thought, last night. But he's a tough son of a gun. You know, he'll never slow down, so you might as well get used to that. But, again, we're lucky to have him on board with us again. Of course, we talk Don Shaw is amazing. You know, I don't think, like I said, they said he was on the track at 5 this morning. I'm sure he was up at 3. He probably went to bed at 4, you know. So, you know, he didn't get any sleep last night. And, Don, thank you for all your hard work. I can only imagine by the end of the weekend, he's got to be just going to be fried. All his guys down there do a great job there. Pretty amazing. They're doing a lot of work. Mother Nature's making this not as much fun as it usually is, I'll tell you. Okay, here comes Johnny Broking pulling out here right now. I'm going to pull on the track. And yeah, looks like there might be Scheiba coming out behind him again. Okay, here they come again. Everybody pulling up. Solid field of modifieds again. Top 8 get in. And you don't know who's all going to take it. You know, like I said, I'm a thinker in this modified field. It's so strong that if you get qualified tonight, myself, I would take it. Because I tell you, it's going to be tough to come back because you're going to fight this same group here night after night. There's 24 cars here that can all sit on the front row. So, again, it's going to take you'd better have your A game. Otherwise, they're going to spank you and throw you home in a hurry. Okay, here we go. Minnesota Motor Pace Truck is rolling in. Blake Adams and Dusty Bitson, that is a pair of missiles, are going to be sitting on the front row. They're going to lead him around. Don Eichen's been around for a long time. Cade Dillard in that 51. Don't get to see him. He's one of the great late model drivers in the country. And like I said, this is not going to intimidate him one bit. He's really looking forward to getting a chance to run these guys. Off turn four, folks, what do you say? Here we go with the Collins Brothers towing green flag, and Adams takes the lead into turn one. The freight train lines up behind them as they blast into that first turn. Side by side, but hold on here. That didn't work so good. I don't know if he didn't like the start or what, but apparently we'll hold off here. We'll see what Mike is doing. Looks like we're going to reset the field again. Okay. Ooh, and it looks like Adams might have got nailed on a jump. He's falling back. I wonder if he's going to... Well, maybe not. We'll wait and see here. Bitson going in. Yep. Now that Adams fell out, Blake Bitson had his choice. It looks like to kick the inside out. He moved out in a hurry. But I tell you, he better look out because Eisen's on that outside. It's just licking his chops right now, thinking the same thing. Eisen's is really good up top, too. Okay, again, they'll roll it down that back straightaway. Cade Dillard sitting in the number four spot right alongside of Blake Adams again. Here they come, one more shot. Now they got a clean start. This time they're off and running. And there goes Eisen's on the outside. Don Eisen's got the start he wanted on the high side as they blast into turn one. He's side by side with Dusty Bitson down that back straightaway. A drag race heads up into turn number three here right now. Dillard sitting in that number three spot or four spot as they come off. A turn four coming down. Lap number one is going to be Dusty Bitson by about a half a car length. Third place doing a nice job out there. Is going to be Blake Adams and then Cade Dillard sitting in that number four spot on that 51 down that back straightaway. Again, for you folks listening on KZ Country, thanks for jumping on board with us here today. It's going to be a fun weekend again as we come for, again, for our 40th running of the Speedway Motors with Soda 100. Adams went way up to the top that time, side by side. Boy, I'll tell you, Eisen's and Bitson can't seem to get separated from each other as they come in again. Here comes Eisen's on the outside as they slide off up on that tire. She's starting to dry off a little bit up top here now. Bitson leads them down into turn three, but boy, I'll tell you what. Adams is up there too. Dillard running the bottom. He's working that bottom side. Now, Dillard built that 51 car, so he knows these things well. He's going to experiment with that thing and see what works for him right now. And he's got that thing really working on the bottom. But up top, Blake Adams is climbing on the throttle. And you know the young guy is going to be attacking here as soon as he gets in there. And now it looks like Dillard's going to go up top. He's going to take a peek at the top side. Sitting in fifth right now, Joe Thomas, Tyler Peterson, sixth, Kane in seventh. And Ryan Gerke right now is your bubble car. And right behind Gerke, you got Rodine, Omshai, Broking, and Knapper, and Sauer. A lot of good hot rods behind them as they run down there again. One more shot. Boy, again, the mods are putting on a show out there back and forth, side by side. And, man, I'll tell you what, it's tough out there. There's really no openings for a guy to get by. You got to hope you get lucky with a guy ahead of you making a mistake. Bitson right now is in charge here, looking good in that 10. When that car is right, it's as fast as any modified in the country here right now. Eisen sitting in that number two spot. Dillard now hanging on, but here comes Blake Adams in that 40 coming off a four. Keep an eye on that again one more time. Well, Wagaman did a nice job out there. Clayton hit the wall out there and just kept right on a trucking along coming off a turn two. Holmscheid sitting down there doing a nice job right now. The bubble car at this point is still going to be Ryan Gerke. And, boy, that's eight good race cars at the front of the pack. How do you get it break into it again? Bitson heads into turn number one in good shape. Eisen's, Dillard now back to third again as he puts Blake Adams back in the number four spot right ahead of Joe Thomas in fifth. Tyler Peterson sitting in the number six position right now, settling back down again. Kind of running through the middle of the racetrack right now. So far, doing a pretty good job. I thought that would slick up, but they're doing a great job out there. Again, they come and roll in and down the back straightaway again. Lap traffic ahead, and we're going to have our first caution. Here we go. We will have our Power Lodge caution flag out of St. Cloud again and reset the field. Well, that's going to tighten everything up again right now. 9 down, 11 to go in this one here, race fans. Dusty Bitson. So far, sitting on the front row of the Speedway Motors with Soda 100, if he can hang on to that position. Right behind him in row two would be Don Eisen's, and in row three would be Cade Dillard in the 51. Blake Adams is sitting fourth right now, followed by Joe Thomas in fifth. Tyler Peterson still in sixth, Kane in seventh, and Gerke in eighth. So that's your that's eight awfully good race cars. Now, how do you break in there and steal some spots from these guys? Next up, we'll have the Wasota Streets coming out here in a few minutes here. Yeah, Jay Knapper has been quite a story this year, folks. Not 66, a young guy that, you know, just came up and ran super stock and some other things there. And I tell you what, he's really gotten himself into this mod. He just looks so comfortable out there. Okay, they're lining up behind. They've already, okay, it looks like scorers have already called him into position. Probably going to get the one to go. Watch your head flag man down there, Mike Blom. He pulls that green flag up. That means we're going, it's going to be party time next lap by, but I don't know if they're quite ready. It looks like the official's pushing the tires out just a little bit. Okay, well, looks like everything's ready. Let's wait. Lights are going out. Lights are green. We're going green next time by. Again, here we go. 11 laps to go. And our first qualifier again here for the Wasota Modifieds, brought to you again tonight by Racesaver. As they drop the green, there it is. Again, your Collins Brothers Towing green flag is off, and they are off and running. Adams went way up top, but he fell back to the number five spot. Joe Thomas able to sneak by. Blake has got not getting the bite he wants on top of that racetrack. And now Dave Kane is charging on the inside, on the bottom, trying to move up as they got Adams way on the outside. Blake's one, the only guy up there. Sauer should be going up there with him. And watch for the 21X, I would think, would be, so far, Sauer staying down on the bottom. Doesn't feel confident up there yet, and that's unusual for him. Again, they crank it down. Bless Bitson hanging on to that lead, looking good into turn number one. Kate Dillard has now moved up into the number two spot. How about Dillard? Never seen this place before yesterday. And look at him. He's running in second place. Holy tamale. Coming off here right now. Eisen sitting in the number three spot off of turn four as they blast off. Joe Thomas the fourth. Dave Kane the fifth right now. They keep moving up here again. Sixth place right now, Tyler Peterson, seventh, Knapper, and Blake Adams has fell back to that number eight spot. Blake going to try to hang on and get this run done. Remember, we're going to start all over again here in about an hour after we get done with that street feature. So we'll get this thing off and running again. But again, give credit. Again, Ryan Gerke fell all the way back to 12th place. Boy, a tough start on that reset for Ryan. And now he's trying to reload and get back up into the hunt again. Everybody else right now so far just hanging tough. Wagaman doing a nice job back there in F14. Moving on the bottom down there. Here comes your race leader, Dusty Bitson, off of turn four. Bitson in good shape right now, starting to pull away from the field. Lap traffic, he might not get there because I tell you, the back of the field is fast here. Dillard still hanging on to second with Eisen third. And again, Joe Thomas still in that number four spot. Adams is still hanging on to the last transfer spot right now. He's in that eighth transfer spot in the 40. Leaders coming by again. The laps counting down. Four laps to go. Four laps to go on this one here again for your Racesaver Wasota Modifieds. And boy, that freight train just hanging tough out here right now. Everybody doing a nice job, just kind of hanging in that bottom line. Bitson and Dillard. I tell you, Dillard is starting to close the gap on the backside of Dusty Bitson a little bit. He's picked up a couple car lengths now. If they would get in the lap traffic, I don't think it's going to happen because I think time we're running out here right now. Here they come by. Two to go. This time by for Dusty Bitson. Kate Dillard thinking, boy, if he could get up to the back end, I might be able to chase him down. And Dillard is really charging in at 51 running second. So far, all clean. If you're right now, if you're Dusty Bitson, you just want that white flag to come on there. It comes out there. One lap to go for Bitson, your race leader. Dillard sitting in the number two spot in the 51. Eisen's hanging tough. Right behind Eisen's, Joe Thomas having another strong run here tonight. Into turn three. Now, look at this. Bitson's caught the whole back end of the freight train, but he's going to get the checkered flag. Dusty Bitson's going to be on the pole for the Speedway Motors Wasota 100 on Saturday night. Cade Diller's going to start in row two, and Don Eisen's in the nine, going to be in row number three in that one there. Joe Thomas is going to knock down that number four position, followed by Dave Kane in the fifth spot. Tyler Peterson locked himself in the number six position, but he might throw that out and try it again later on tonight. We'll see. Jake Knapper in the 66 was 7th, and Johnny Broking, just out of the late model, right back in, did 40. He just did 60 laps in about the last 45 minutes, and Broking going to round it up. Well, we're going to get Dusty out of that race car in a minute here. We'll get it down to Jason as he's ready to go. Jason, I'll tell you what, the mods didn't mess around. Good run, but boy, was it at 10 fast.
2: Yeah, these drivers here in the Race Saver Wasota Modifieds put on a heck of a show. Nearly caution-free. And this 10X car, Dustin Bitson, was the class of the field. He got out front, never looked back, as he finds his way down to Everything Must Recycle Victory Lane, EMR Victory Lane. We'll catch a word of the driver out of Evansville, Minnesota, as he gets presented with his Speedway Motors Wasota 100 Victory Feature winner hat, his Hoosier band around the neck, and he'll climb out of this thing, ready to line up on the inside of the front row of Saturday night's 40th anniversary Speedway Motors Wasota 100 three-wide start.
1: Boy, that's for sure. I think as soon as he seen that Clearwater Auto Parts checkered flag wave, I bet he thought, man, thank goodness. Well, let's get ready. We're going to get him out of there. Great young guy there. Jason, let's have a couple words with Dusty.
2: Ladies and gentlemen, your Race Saver Wasota Modified winner from Evansville, Minnesota, the 10X, Dustin Bitson. Dustin, man, congratulations. A heck of a run there. A great field of cars, but you race here quite regularly, but it's got to be a different beast tackling this day racing versus night racing for you guys out here.
3: Oh, it is for sure. That was one thing I dreaded, was racing during the day today, especially when the sun comes out because the track gets slick. And it helps to race here weekly, and but there's a whole another field here tonight. So I'm glad to get the win and get in and not have anything to worry about now.
2: You put on a heck of a show out there. Found that you were one of the first cars to really find that middle bottom groove. It looked like, was it something you saw or just kind of knew you had to try something different and found that speed down there?
3: I don't know. I knew it was clean down there, and I thought it would probably be taking some rubber. And I just, when I went in down there, the car felt really good, and I thought, well, I got to stick it out here until I see somebody at least. So worked out.
2: Well, there was nobody to see because he left this field behind. It takes a team to make this happen. Make sure to thank everybody who helps you out on this 10X machine.
3: Oh, for sure. I can't thank Dennis enough and his whole family and everybody that works in the pits and helps us get the car ready week in and week out. And all the sponsors, Alec Refrigeration, ZH Excavation, Odyssey Steel and Trim, Channel Seed, West Central Electric, Subway, Bits and Orin Masonry, Lakeside Lumber. I think that's all of it.
2: All right, man. Well, you kind of alluded to it, but I got to imagine you're going to park this thing the rest of the week and start on the pole on Saturday night.
3: We're parking it.
2: Well, good luck and congratulations. Your first feature winner of the week in the Race Saver Wasota Modifieds from Evansville, Minnesota. Let's hear it again for the 10X, Dusty Bitson.

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1: So he's a 2026 Madison Speedway track champion. Back on the inside of row six, a 6X Mark Blum. Second in all-time feature wins at Viking Speedway in Alexandria, Cole Gresset is having a dynamite season. Folks, he comes in here tonight with 35 feature wins. The kid is something special. He'll be on the inside outside in the 19. The 111 Junior has been as fast as anybody this year. That's going to be Keith Tourville. Again, out of Janesville, Minnesota, the 2026 Redwood champ. He also has 30 feature wins this season. On the outside of him, Eric Riley, another local here. You guys know him well here in that 51. Keep an eye on him. He's a back-to-back-to-back EM94 EMR Speedway track champion. John Halverson, the 49S, comes down here tonight. Again, out of Warren, North Minnesota, on the inside of the 10 out there. And the Wolverine on the outside, out of Bruton, Minnesota. That's going to be Justin Vogel. Also rolling in here again, like I said, he's got a pile of championships, and he too has got 220 career wins. Next row back, Mike Jans, the veteran again, out of Clarkville, Minnesota. Coming back and starting out, he's a seven-time track champion on the inside. Alongside of Mike will be Caden Woody in that 980. Keep an eye on Woody, who's having a great season also on the outside. Then in row number 10 on the inside, you got the 11 junior, Jeff Ekdahl, lining up on the inside. Again, out of North Branch, Joe Arndt in the 52 out of Mortonville's on the outside of him. Cameron Rose is rolling in here tonight again out of Wheeler, Wisconsin. And he'll be on the inside of row number 11. Alongside of him, Dylan Arndt again scratches on the outside in the 44 car. Dylan comes out of Ortonville in that Artie's Bait and Tackle Machine. We do have a spin over there, it looks like, on the warm-ups on turn one. Then the final row, a good racer that you don't get a chance to see a lot here, is Andrew Hansen, folks. He again comes in out of Iron River, Wisconsin. And he's had a ton of wins. He's won at Red Cedar, Thunder City, Viking, Princeton, Jamestown, you name it. Rice Lake, Eagle Valley, I mean, just all every racetrack in Wisconsin. That guy's Andrew Hansen's won at, so he's been that good. And finally, Derek Turner, the engine builder again, lines up on the outside of that number 24 starting spot here. And, of course, he's out of Fargo, North Dakota again. He, too, is another one of those guys that's really kind of stepped up his whole program here once he kind of got a feel for things. So there they are. You can see Rick.

temps.

0: Once again, don't forget, race fans, if you're not in the reserve section, if you're in general admission, you must take your blankets with you tonight. Otherwise, they will pick them up. So, again, and like I said, don't forget, we'll have a fan drawing again tomorrow. Again, with a whole bunch of other stuff here. And, of course, we got that Jeep drawing coming up on Saturday. That's going to be a pretty cool deal. So we're going to get an extra vehicle going out of here. So, boy, that's a neat deal for you folks there. Again, it's awful nice of James, those guys, to put that whole thing together. I want to thank, of course, Clearwater Auto Parts and Division A Auto Sales again for that 2018 Jeep Cherokee. And it looks like we're getting closer to getting this thing put together. Again, I want to thank again all the sponsors for these putting these things together here again, with along with all the other people in the background. There's so many again, like I said, Flagstand sponsor, Visit Fergus Falls, of course, the Fan Zone sponsors, Napa Auto Parts. We got our instant replays also done by Napa Auto Parts. Well, it looks like we're getting close down. Well, you got an interesting start here. You got Cale Tinker. Like, Cale Tinker's a racer out of Wisconsin we don't know a lot about. And then you got the young 14-year-old on the outside of that first row. And she's a scrapper. Layla Chaplin's been up there. Every time you watch her race, she's going to the front of the pack. And she don't draw very good. She seems like she's always starting in the back. And that's something, Scott and him, there she goes.
1: One thing about that Chaplin family, they'll go wherever they want to race. I mean, she is racing nonstop. She's got a great support system with her mom and dad and her grandpa and grandma. And they'll go racing anywhere. And in the Challenge Series, when we were in Princeton earlier this year, the street stocks were there that night. And she went to the back of the field and she charged back and won it. I mean, the place went absolutely nuts. She's got a lot of followers with her right now. So she's doing a great job. And I'm sure the nerves are pretty high right now. She starts on the outside of that front row.
0: Yeah, what a fun time. It's got to be a pretty amazing. You're 14 years old, and you look, you got 24 of the best Minnesota streets in the country. Well, race fans, here we go. Let's get set here right now as your Clearwater Auto Parts streets are getting ready to take that Collins Brothers Towing green flag, and we are off into turn one, and there she goes into turn one. Layla, what is going on out here? Again, here they come off of turn two down the back straight with a young gal out there looking good, and right behind her, here comes 16-year-old Braden Fleck. The youth are out there right now. The kids are having fun. And the veterans are coming behind them, and right behind them is a 16-year-old, again, Levi Rant. He's charged up. And again, we get a caution. Oh, man, we got a spin out there in turn four. And Layla says, I just got this thing wound up. Darn.
2: Yeah, I didn't see what started it, but the 6X of Blom goes around to the bottom of three and four. The 11 of 11 Junior went underneath to clear and ended up hitting that Ute tire in the infield there. But I believe everybody not too much worse for wear. You can see officials taking a look at the right front of Blom's 6X machine, just checking the fender. But as far as structural integrity of the cars, I think everybody hopefully will be able to continue.
0: Yeah, you're right. And, of course, that racetrack right now is going to be a challenge out there, Jason. I'm sure you can see it down there, too, with that sun shining. A couple hours. It ain't going to be long before that sun starts to go down. Then, of course, it should tighten up a little bit more. But, boy, right now, it's, like you said, daytime racing is a little bit different. And, you know, we do a lot of practicing here on Saturday mornings, folks. So the track, it gets kind of like this here, and we let guys go. But they're usually just by themselves then. And it's a great place for a lot of young kids that come down here in the summer. First-year drivers just getting their feet wet, and mom and dad saying, I just want to get them some laps. So they get set, but it looks like no lights are still flashing. Get one more to go. All on that first start out there, Cale got off to a little bit of a start, but boy, again, Layla got on a hammer in a hurry. Chaplin again got off to that nice start there. Then in row two, you can see Dykoff is going to be a factor, though. He's going to be tough here. He knows his track. Again, Braden Fleck, just, you know, he just gets faster every time I see him, you know, and he's so young yet.
1: Yeah, he's done a great job. I mean, he just continues doing

0: prove and improve, but they race a lot too. You know, he's behind the wheel of that steering wheel a lot, and to get better, you got to get some laps in you. So, and he's done a great job.
1: And you're right, Levi ran the same way. Mom and Dad, they just go racing.
0: I don't know how they do it, man. They are absolutely have to be wore out right now.
1: Oh, that's great. Well, folks, what do you say? Let's try this again one more time as the Collins Brothers Towing green flag drops, and there go your Clearwater Auto Parts West Soda Streets. And again, Layla Chapin gets out early in the inside. Braden Fleck goes to the top down the back straightaway. He's got a head of steam. He gets up behind Layla as they blast into turn three. Keep it clean, everybody. Cale Taker on the inside. They come off turn. We got a spin at the back of the pack again. This time, Mike Jans. And all of a sudden, guys, you got to settle down back there a little bit.
2: Yeah, they were three wide down the back straightaway. The 19 of Gressive was on the outside. I think it was Mark Blom in the 6X on the inside, and the 25 of Mike Jans was kind of in the middle. The three ran out of real estate. It looked like Jans ended up getting turned around and collecting a few cars along the way. Quite a bit of body damage on Jans's 25 that I could see from here. The 49 has also got some damage, and the 20 of Hansen facing up towards the wall. Not sure if he just spun to avoid, but we'll wait. I know the 44 of Arndt was over there for a moment, but he drove away, so a good sign that he might be able to continue.
1: Yeah, I think you're right. It don't look like any serious damage on anybody, so hopefully everybody's going to be okay. I see the guy. Yep, there goes Mike and 25 Jans coming up.
2: Flat yeah. It does look like a flat right front for the 49 of Halverson. So John Halverson going to take that car to the outfield. I think his race will come to an end with a flat right front tire.
1: Yeah, he's got, I don't know if they got low. I think in these qualifying features, I can't remember now if they allow tire changes here. I know the late model one they did, but that was a Challenge Series race. Well, let's see, they're closing the gate on him right now, but
2: 19 Aggressive is sitting out of his car, showing some frustration towards the 6X of Blom. He climbs back. He didn't get all the way out, but sat on the door. He's got his helmet off, window net down, so Aggressive's race will come to an end.
1: Oh, wow, what a tough day again for Cole. Like I said, he could come back this afternoon, win a heat race, win that qualifying feature tonight. Yeah, that's how fast Aggressive is. He's had a great season, and he's got to be one of your favorites to be sitting toward that the front of that Wasota 100 on Saturday night. I got to think that if he's not in one of the first two rows, I'd be very surprised.
2: It looks like the 20 of Hansen was able to drive away from the wall on the top of turn number three there. He's got that car coming down the front straightaway here. Of course, he was starting at the back of the pack, so he'll have to drop back to where he was at when the caution came out. But good to see that Hansen is able to drive away and likely able to continue.
1: Yeah, you're right. Heavy damage on the right side of the 25 of Jans also. Oh, boy, what a tough look. It's the front end is pushed in there right now on the 19. Whoops, be careful there, guys. Don't run the wrecker. Again, the wrecker guys are busy trying to get everything back in. Okay, it looks like we're all set. We'll reset the field again. Michael moved back. I'm not sure. He might get his spot back. I'm not sure what about Andrew here either. Let's see what happens, who the charge was up back there. I haven't looked. I guess I should have been watching here. We probably had an instant replay here. We'll have, but
2: I know a lot of times they will do on a first lap caution. If there's multiple cars involved in contact, they will make them just line them back up and do it again. Don't want to necessarily penalize the wrong driver. So a lot of times these shows, they'll give those drivers spots back. But a tough break for those that were involved that are scratched, including Halverson in the 49, Aggressive in the 19. Although it does look like Tourville in the 111 might be dropping back. He may have been tagged with the caution.
1: Oh, boy, yeah. How about that? Well, if anybody can get back into the top eight from back there, that 111, if you've been watching him this season, I've had him down at KRA and Wilmer a few times. We've seen him down at Madison and some of them other tracks, and, boy, he has been awfully fast, I'll tell you.
2: It's been interesting so far. In each start, Layla Chaplin's been able to win that drag race down into the bottom of turn number one and get the lead right out of the gate. We'll see if she can do it again as we try this for, a third time here already for our Clearwater Auto Parts Street Stocks as the one-to-go signal comes out of the Visit Fergus Falls flag stand.
1: Yeah, that's for sure. It's got to be frustrating. You know, you get to jump out there, and you can bet, the crew back there and the pits are over by the fence over there. Mom, Dad, everybody are getting nervous. They'd like to see her get a clean start. I'll tell you, if she gets out front, she's going to be tough. Like I said, she's probably not going to be the favorite because of Dykoff, being the local guy here. It's so fast here. He's got to be the heavy favorite up front. But let's see what happens. These young ones around him looking pretty good again. Same thing with Cale Taker. They get ready one more time. Here they come. And again, Layla gets off to a great start in that 86. I tell you, She really knows how to get on them starts there. Now there's Braden Fleck on the outside, the young 16-year-old on the back straightaway. He's got a head of steam. Boy, he's running hard. Tinker sitting in third. Here they come off. Oh, no, don't spin out there again. Layla got turned around. And that dry racetrack is starting to gobble up race cars. And a tough break for Layla Chaplin as she got sideways on that one there. Okay, I don't think it's, well, they're stacked up, but I don't think anybody got hit real hard. They just kind
2: of
1: slid into it.
2: There was pretty good a hard hit to the left rear of Chaplin's 86 car there from Schuller, and the 16A, I think, is the car outside of her there on the left rear. He had nowhere to go as that 86 was spinning. You can see the 21 of Gullickson involved, the 6X of Blom, the 25 of Jans. I believe the 11 Junior Vectol's up there. A lot of cars, some just stopped to avoid, like the 111 of Tourville, who's driving away now. 44 of Arndt and the 12 of Rose all involved in this, essentially, pile up here in turn number three as we got a whole slew of street stocks collected.
1: Once again, race fans, we'll get this one here done. This will be our final feature again from last night, and then we're going to get into today's racing. So we'll get that all set to go for you again once we get this 20-lapper here done. So far, three stretch, three cautions, tough break.
2: Chaplin able to roll away from that melee there in 3 and 4. Have officials a look over the left rear of that car, I'd imagine. You can see Schuller and Gullickson start to drive away as well as Arndt. I think a lot of those other three cars on the track kind of spun together. And I mean, while there's contact, and you do have to worry about if any tires or anything like that got cut, I'd like to think hopefully those cars handled it for the most part.
1: You bet. Yeah, and in defense of Layla there, you know, she don't run here on a regular basis. And, of course, daytime racing, you know, like I said, when you're like any of these young 14, 15, 16-year-olds we got a bunch of them in this one here. A lot of them have never run a daytime race before either, so it's going to be a little different. Okay, I think they're going to run a replay here. Couldn't tell if the 76 got into the back end. I heard just a little bit of it was closed, but, you know.
2: And I don't have the replay down here in the infield, but I know when watching it in real time from the infield, it did look like the 76 of Fleck got a heck of a run coming down the backstretch and may have tagged the 86 of Chaplin in the back bumper. Wasn't sure if there was contact there, like you said, Ron. It got real close for sure, though.
1: Yeah, a tough caller. The officials down that end there will have to take a look at that. They'll have to make that call. So, okay, well, bring them around again here right now. Let's bring them up here. Looks like going, boy, it looks like Rose going off on the hook down there right now. Tough break for those guys. Hopefully just a minor stuff so they can get back into the pits now and go to work. The nice thing, the streets don't race again until, I think, fourth in the next round of heats. So they got plenty of time. But they got time to get some cars fixed up here. And you can about imagine, you know, you're out here at a racetrack. You don't have all your tools that you have in your home shop, so... it can be a real scramble starting to try to put things together again with the crescent wrenches and hammers, some of it. Okay, they put them back up again. It looks like Braden's up. We'll wait and see. Okay, everybody getting all reset again. Looks like the field is dialed up behind her again. And all of these guys and gals here.

0: Okay, Mike Jan's going to hold tight down here in the bottom. We'll let the field catch up to him here. And it looks like we'll get ready to go and see if we can get these guys back under green again here in just a minute. Okay, hold on here. There's been the officials, the flagman down there, it sounds like that charge is going to go on the 76 of Fleck, and that will put Layla back on the pole again. So Layla Chaplin, apparently there was a little bit of contact. It was so close, but again, the charge, I see there's 76 of Braden getting shot back in this one here, and now Layla is going to try and move back to the front of the pack here and get her outside pole position again. There she comes. There we go. Okay. Everybody's sliding up here again. Okay, hang in there, Brad. That was a close. That was a tough call, or just a light touch, apparently. But hey, you know, the kids are racing hard, and you're right on the edge. That's a problem on a track like this here. On a tack here track, nothing would have probably happened. Okay, here again, they come one more time. Cale Tinker on the inside, Layla Chaplin on the outside. As they come off turn four, they reset. And again, Layla gets a great start, boy. But right behind her, here comes the 11 of Levi Rant back out there again. He's another young gun. A young 16-year-old Tinker down that back straightaway, dials it up here again into turn number three. Layla again setting up, running in that bottom line, holding back just there. Nice job by her coming off of turn four. They come and flag in. Boy, it is slick out there right now. And there comes Levi Rant in that 11. I tell you, Rant's got a missile out there. That little hot rod is fast. As Caleb Layla gets up behind him off down the back straightaway, Tinker still in that number three spot. And now you've got Dykoff in the 11 sitting fourth. Dykoff back there, Usadas right behind him also in the hunt as they come off of turn four. And it's going to be Levi Rant looking good in that 11. Now remember, last year's winner, Jimmy Gullickson, is running fifth right now. Keep an eye on him back there. And Dykoff, who's very fast at this racetrack, is running in the number four spot. But I tell you, Cale Tinker is doing an amazing job out here. I tell you, Tinker's fun to watch out there as he comes off turn four. Cale doing a super job in that machine of his as he continues to hold on to that position. Levi Rant now stretching it out again. Good run out there in your top five as they go in. Layla Chaplin still sitting in that number two spot. Great piece of driving by the young racer in that number 86 car. She is so solid out there again. Sitting in that number three spot, Tinker in that machine of his doing a solid job out there. Tinker in that 814 down the back straightaway. Kyle Dykoff sitting back and very solid in that number four position. As they come, Gullickson still sitting in fifth right. Oh, we got a spin at the back here again. Looks like Turner in that 10 got turned around. And that's probably going to bring out again another of those Power Lodge of St. Cloud caution flag. Well, no, he got going again. Great job. We're going to stay green. Oh, no, they had to call it. Okay.
1: Yeah, flat left rear for Keith Tourville in the 111 Junior. I happen to catch that. Just all of a sudden that left rear let go and the car went around. Another one of those drivers you don't often see spin out, but unfortunately, flat left rear for the 111 Junior of Tourville. His race will come to an end.
0: Yeah, tough break for Keith out there. Well, you know what he'd like to do? I wonder if he thinks they can they change tires now? He's going to run to that work area back there. We'll wait and see back again. In the horsepower hydration pit area, staging area. No, he's going to back up. I don't think they're allowed in these qualifying features. I don't think they're allowed to go to the work area on them there. Once we get to the big features on Saturday night, of course, then everybody will be able to do that. There we go. They got him back there. He's in good shape now. And tough break for Keith, but he's pretty cool, calm customer. He'll figure this thing out in a hurry. Now, let's get ready for the reset. You're going to have, again, Levi Rant sitting out front right now. We got five down, 15 to go. Layla Chaplin will have her choice Can she go in or out? She looks like she took the inside lane. Cale Tinker going to be on the outside behind her. Then on the inside of the third row will be the 11 of Dykoff. And Jimmy Gullickson, the 21's on the outside. USADIS will be in the next row on the inside with Justin Vogel in the 10 also. And remember, Vogel started this thing, folks, back in 16th place. So he's already moved up to 7th. He's moved up 9 positions in 5 laps. So Vogel having a great start in this one here again. Cole Richards, again, is sitting in the number 8 spot in the 1R. Okay, here we go. They're calling them up to their lineups here right now. Everybody pulling in. A lot of big names up there right now starting to move forward. You got Vogel, Gullickson, these guys sitting in there all got a pile of wins. Dykoff, very strong at this racetrack. Richards quietly sneaking his way up through the field. Well, Braden Fleck has got to reset again, so we'll see how this works. But he's got plenty of time to make a run through the field. As fast as Fleck is, don't count him out of that top 8 yet. Okay, there we go. One more shot. They come down off of turn 4. They drop their green, and here we go. Again, into turn number 1, side by side. Here it is again. Cale Tinker up. They're going to be 3 wide. Gullickson are going to try sneak in between Cale Tinker. Here comes the 11 of Dykoff. Now the big boys are on the attack as they come after some of the younger drivers again. But so far, Layla Chaplin holding on to that number 2 spot with some great driving out there. And again, she's holding that position there right now behind Gullickson, who's moved into third place now. And Dykoff in the 11 is alongside Gullickson. Now up top, keep an eye on Vogel in that 10 car. Has just moved up into the number 6 spot, and Vogel's charging up behind Cale Tinker. Again, they come off turn 4. Layla Chaplin, well, I'll tell you what, not a lot of years of racing, but I'll tell you what, very, very good piece of driving by Chaplin in that 86 machine of hers. As she's fighting off some of the biggest names in all of Wasota. Street racing out there right now. Here comes Gullickson on the outside. He and, again, Dykoff on the 11 trying to get by the 86, but so far, Layla doing a fantastic job of holding on to that number 2 spot. And, boy, I'll tell you what, right behind him in fifth place comes Cale Tinker. The bubble car right now, folks, is going to be Colton Schuler in the 16 back there. Schuler was your bubble car the last time by. Up front, Levi Rant has got the hammer down trying to get out of there. Mom is probably, Stephanie, I hope you're hanging in there, because I'll tell you what, I'm sure she's nervous as a cat on a hot tin roof right now, I tell you. Down the back straightaway again so far. Levi gets back on the trigger again, heads down into turn number 3. Layla Chaplin hanging on now. Dykoff going to take a run at the inside of Layla as he keeps underneath her again. She stays right with him. Good clean racing by both of them. And now looks like Dykoff able to make that pass. Like I said, he knows this track so well. So again, he moves up in the second spot. Sitting in third is still Chaplin, followed by Cale Tinker in that 814 machine of his. Tinker doing a nice job sitting in the number 4 spot. If it ends right now, he'd be in row 4. Layla would be in row 3 for the 100. But now he's able to get underneath her and move down into the number 3 position. Tinker with a good piece of drive. Got hooked up good that time. Track getting a little slick out there right now. But, boy, again, the straighter's doing a great job so far. They come off turn 4, coming to the flag here right now. It's still going to be Levi Rant in the 11R. 8 laps to go. 8 to go in this one here. Your Clearwater Auto Parts feature again for the Wasota, qualifying feature for the Wasota Streets. They stretch it out down the back straightaway. Jimmy Gullickson sitting back in that number 5 spot. Trying to roll in on the backside of Layla Chaplin. USADIS. Schuler again sitting back there again. USADIS in 6th, Schuler in 7th. Mark Blom has now moved up into 8th place. Mark Blom is now your bubble car back there. That bright orange car going into turn 3. He's got that 8th spot right now. Up front, Levi Rant. Looks like he's going to be... Now this is going to be... Oh, look at there. The Wolverine sitting on the back straightaway. Vogel. And looks like he's going to pull her into the pits. Well, I'll tell you what. I wonder what's going on there.
1: I didn't see what happened to the Vogel there. Steering wheel comes off in a hurry here in the infield with some frustration inside of the number 10 machine. I know Vogel and Riley are the last two drivers really trying to make that high side work. It's dry slicked out there and keep getting dirty on the high side, so not sure if maybe just got some marbles and ended up going around, but Vogel coming into the infield, helmets off. His race will come to an end.
0: Yeah, like I said, it's got to be frustrating for him because Justin's one of those guys that he lives up top. And, of course, you know, when you're in the afternoon, it looks like, okay, it looks like the split pot 50-50 is at $1,570 on there. So, again, folks, hang in, or that's your winnings. Okay, they dropped the green again. Here we go into turn number one. So far, good freight train sitting back behind them again down the back straightaway. Good run as they come up behind Dykoff. Here comes Jimmy Gullickson on the inside. Cale Tinker's right there. Layla Chaplin also right behind in that number five spot. They come off of turn four. And another spin at the back of the pack. That looks like the 52. Let's see if he can get that thing going back there again. He's trying to refire. But I got a feeling we are going to have us another Clearwater Auto Parts yellow flag.
1: Well, round the 21 of Jimmy Gullickson pulls into the infield on the back straightaway. Sure what happened there. As the caution came out, he came down the backstretch and made a hard right turn or left turn down at the end of the straightaway and drove to the infield. The car's sitting pretty hard on the right side. Might have something broke underneath, but Gullickson's 21 will come to an end. Also got the car of Cale Tinker spun on the exit of turn two.
0: I see that. I was going to say, man, look at this. There's people flopping out all over the place here again. Let's wait. It looks like both the 11s up front, Levi Morant sitting in good shape so far, trying to hold on to that pole position for Saturday night. We don't know for sure. Like I said, I know talking to their dad, he was talking that the kids wanted to race every night, so they might not take it. We'll find out. We got to see. He's got to win it first. Okay, replay. Okay, here's a Napa Auto Parts replay coming up here again. Okay, they got together a little bit. Boy, yeah, Tinker and... Whoa, yeah. Okay, well, okay, Tinker's got the front bumper tore off of his car, but well, looks like they got him moving. An old problem. The only problem he might have there, folks, if you take a look at that rear bar, is usually the bar that protects your fuel cell, and that rear bumper might looks like it's broken away. I think they're going to have to re-weld that. Boy, all of a sudden, no.
1: Also, a flat left rear on Tinker's car, so his race definitely done. But, man, this has really changed things in those top eight.
0: Yeah, there's a whole bunch of cars, and all of a sudden, this field's shrinking a little bit here as they come by again. They've been going at it here for 24 minutes already, so I know Chris would like to see these guys wrap this up again because, again, we like to kind of keep these things under 20 minutes. Okay, here they come again one more time. Levi Rand going to lead him to the flag again, this time with six to go. And Casey Usada's coming. And now Layla Chaplin's car just broke.
1: Well, there was some contact at the start there. The 6X of Blom got into the back of the 86 of Chaplin.
0: Oh,
1: I think that's why she stopped down here.
0: Huh.
1: Got turned sideways coming off of four.
0: Okay.
1: Whether it started further up or not, I'm not sure, but I know for sure there was some contact at the left rear of Chaplin. Her car turned to the infield, and she brings it to a rest. You can see the front of the 6X has been pretty banged up. I know he's been involved in a few different wrecks out here, but Chaplin will take that car pit side.
0: Okay, yeah, tough break for her. She's going to, wait a minute now. She's pulling through. She's going to go right back out on the track, it almost looked like, but... Okay, let's take a look at this thing on the replay again. It's high above. It's yeah, somebody did get into the back of the 86 there on that one there, but okay, well, let's let them get going again. One more time, they come off turn four. Levi Rant, your race leader, hanging on, looking good right now. Rant dives down into the bottom of turn one. Looks like Chaplin going to pull the 86 in for right now. Probably okay. Just get the reset again. She's running fast enough. She'll be in good shape on that second round of heats and features tonight as we get ready for the evening session here when we get ready to go again. And down that front straightaway, here it is. Levi Rant looking good. Dykoff sitting very calmly in that number two spot. Casey Yosatis third in the 2U. Again, Mark Blom has now moved up to fourth in the six, followed by Andrew Hansen, who started 23rd. Andrew Hansen's moved up into fifth place, I think. Yeah, there he is. Sixth place is going to be Riley. Seventh looks like it's going to be Colton Schuler, and Caden Woody in the 980 has now finally worked his way up into the top eight. Again, they roll off the bottom of the turn four, three laps to go. And believe it or not, folks, Braden Fleck is back up to ninth place. He's one spot out of jumping into that feature on Saturday night, and he's done a nice job from back of the pack here, slowly but surely trying to work his way forward. But everybody kind of went down to the bottom now and kind of hugging it a little bit. Levi Rant sitting in good shape, kind of running off that bottom, about to roll. White flag going to wave here right now for Levi Rant, your race leader. Dykoff still sitting in second, followed by Blom. Yusadas, your top four in this one here. Okay, they'll bring it down again. Coming off of turn four, folks, how about this? The young 16-year-old Levi Rant going to get the job done again in the 11R. Dykoff second in the 11, followed by Blom in the 6. Usadas in the 2U. Hansen out there, and then the 51 of Riley, and I believe was at the 51 of Schuler. And then next spot, and Woody, I think, took the number 8 position. So there it is, those 8. If they take it, they're all set to go. Now we're going to find out if Levi's going to take it. They were talking, Dad was talking, they were going to race all week, so we'll see what happens here. Oh, Crash, you never know these things. Yeah, the national points, is that true? And that's the reason he would be, is because Levi's out there. So we'll find out. Jason, you're going to get a word with Levi. We'll find out what he's got up his sleeve here in a minute.
1: Yeah, it'll be interesting to see what Levi's got to say here in EMR. Everything must recycle victory lane. Levi Rant is picking up, I believe, his 30th feature win of the season. Here in the Clearwater Auto Parts Wasota Street Stocks at the 40th Annual Speedway Motors Wasota 100. It's the first feature of the week for these street stocks. He's got two more chances if he does want to take a chance to throw it out and come back through the field to try and build up some more national points. But, man, it's got to be tough to think about throwing away starting on the pole position of the 40th Annual Speedway Motors Wasota 100 on Saturday night. So we'll see what Levi's initial thoughts are when he climbs out of the car here. Right now putting on that Speedway Motors Wasota 100 winner hat. And climbing out of it, a feature winner out of Siren, Wisconsin. Ladies and gentlemen, let's hear it for the 11 of Levi Rant. Levi, congratulations again. I've been seeing a lot of you lately, and unfortunately, it feels like every time we're talking, it's a race that's been just marred by cautions. What's going through your mind when you're going through all these cautions, trying to keep your cool on a dry, slick track that you got to be so cautious on?
2: Yeah, you know, you just got to keep the tires warm and just race my race out there.
1: Now, you have been running a lot of races this year right at the top of that battle of the national point standings. There's talk of you possibly throwing out shows to just get more races in this week. You win the first night. What are your thoughts right now?
2: Yeah, we'll see on the drive back to the tech shed what we're thinking.
1: Got a little bit of time to think about it. Now, of course, this dry slick track today, a lot different than what we'll likely see hopefully later tonight as they'll do some work here before the sun sets and everything else. Make sure to thank everybody who helps you out on this 11 car and makes this possible for you guys.
2: Yeah, you know, I just got to thank Player Race Cars. This thing's, man, it's been really good this year. This Wegmans concept runs good every night. FYE Motorsports, Rand Masonry, Jane B. Holmes, Grady Myers, I know he's watching back home, so that's fun for him. O'Brien's Carpentry, Ace Media, just, man, everyone that helps me.
1: Well, man, congratulations and good luck on your thought on your way to the tech shed. But right now he's got the chance to start on the pole of Saturday night's main event for 33 cars. Your feature winner in the Clearwater Auto Parts with Soda Street Stocks, the number 11 of Levi Rant.
0: Yeah, this will be an interesting one, Jason. I bet you if you asked Mom, she'd say take it.
1: Now, I can imagine the family's opinion might be a little different than the driver. There's some wiggle room each way, I'm sure.
0: Oh, you never know. Those kids come to race, that's great. But, well, there it is, folks. We got all the qualifying. We are right now, we're going to turn the clock ahead to Thursday. Okay, we've been playing Wednesday all afternoon here and got a two-thirds of a show in here, so we got a great start. We'll be doing a time out if Don's going to do some track work out there. Let's take a look. I'm sure he's going to do some stuff on the track, and then we will be ready to come back. We'll get our—I don't have our lineups yet, but they'll be coming, I'm sure, shortly here. Again, for our qualifying heats from here on out. Then, of course, it's going to be all heat races and the qualifying features tonight, and then we'll get that wrapped up. We might even actually go a little longer. We'll see what happens here. I know they're talking. We're going to get as much done as we can because of that weather we're watching for tomorrow. So if we decide to play a little bit longer, well, we'll just keep going until we fall asleep. So we'll see what happens here. But whatever. And we'll cross that bridge when we get to it. But anyway, give you a chance to get up and stretch if you want to grab something to munch on. I know Colby's over there. I see our open over there. They got the gourmet popcorn over there. Those folks are open. I don't see any windows open on the other one over there. And then, like I said, but check out a bunch of the great eateries and stuff we got in here. We got a pile of great food for you down there if you want to go check out some of that stuff.
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3: It's time now for the Speedway Motors Wissota 100 at the I-94 EMR Speedway in Fergus Falls. And now, let's head out to the track.
4: Need those vehicles moved immediately, please. And we do have tow trucks on hand, as you've seen on the track. We will use them if we need to, and we'd much rather not do that. So please get out there and move your vehicles if those are the ones that we just announced that need to be moved. With that, our other big announcement is about the format of the program moving forward here, and maybe you've already seen it on social media, but a little bit of a change here. We will be running our full Thursday program as expected, and then immediately following Thursday's program, we'll take a short break, give the fans a chance to check out the band for playing outside of turn number one, and while that we do that, they'll be doing track prep to get the racetrack ready to go again, because you know what? We've had so much fun, we thought we'd throw one more show at it. We're going to try and get the Friday program started because tomorrow's forecast is still quite iffy, and we just want to make sure that we give these drivers their opportunities to run their shows and get their chances into the main event for Saturday night for the 40th annual Speedway Motor. So due to Friday's weather forecast and concerns about track conditions, we will resume racing tonight and run as many heats as possible with the goal of completing all of the heat races scheduled for Friday's program should time permit. So that is our goal tonight. That'll depend on time, track conditions as well. And then if the weather does end up cooperating tomorrow, we'll finish any heat races that are remaining along with qualifying features and possible adjustments from there. Then if Friday's weather does not allow us to race, well, good news, we'll already have a pretty good jump start on the program for Saturday, which would allow us to finish a remainder of Friday's program, then roll directly to Saturday's regularly scheduled program. So there's no additional cost for any fans here tonight. You're going to get additional heat racing action, and we could be racing late into the night here to make sure that we get our three full shows in for the Speedway Motors Wissota 100 qualifying night. So buckle in. You've got a whole great night of entertainment still to come here at I-94 EMR Speedway. Reminder, by the way, folks, that $2,030 in the split pot. Remember, that's your take-home if you're the winner. We will draw for that at 10 o'clock. That will happen at 10 o'clock no matter what happens here. If we're racing till 2 in the morning, or if we're racing until 9:30 at night, that drag will take place at 10 o'clock tonight. So make sure to pick up your split pot tickets for your chance to win. Congratulations again to last night's winner. Nick was the winner of that one and scored, I think it was $2,910. So if you want a chance to win a share of the split pot and show your support for the Never Alone Foundation, make sure to pick up those split pot tickets. As we put some finishing touches on the racing surface, also a great opportunity to check out all the different vendors that are on hand here at I-94 EMR Speedway and maybe grab a bite to eat from the different concessions available, whether the track concessions or one of the other vendors that are out there. We've got just a great selection of food and drink options for you. We've got, of course, also the different vendors selling the clothing and things out there from Fast Threads selling the official Wissota 100 gear. You can check that out right outside of turn number one or on the east end of the grandstands here. Also got Chicks Gear Racing Clothing. That's on the west side of the grandstands over there by turn number four. Back over on the east side, Never Surrender's Blackwood Blizzard Tour, supporting the fight against ALS. My Race Pass, scoring system app and more. They're here with the booth. You can learn more about their product. Raceiver is out there as well. Of course, Raceiver provides the one-way direction or one-way communication device to these drivers, along with the really cool addition now, the Lightseiver, which this year's modified class, all getting those. Learn more about their products there at their booth. 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Of course, EMR, Everything Must Recycle. We've got more about them out there. As we mentioned, the Never Alone 50-50 split pot tickets throughout the week. There's different vendors on hand, like we talked about with DSR Racing, the Layla and Amelia Eisenshank with Donnie Schatz Racing. They've got their trailer out there selling merchandise. And then the food vendors, some may be open today, some may be open later in the week. I know we've got Coffee 33 is here. Bossy Babes Barbecue, I think they're going to be opening up later in the week, it sounded like. Mother Goose and Bain's Kettle Corn, we had a bag of that up here earlier. That didn't last very long with this booth of guys. We made sure to house that bad boy. So check out Mother Goose and Bean's Kettle Corn down below. George Townsend Concessions, Lakes Concessions, Darn That's Good. They got lots of great options for you, too. So as we get close to supper time here, make sure to grab a bite to eat with all the different great vendors on hand. For our drivers out in the pits, of course, you got Velocita, Performance Auto, Dirt Track Supply, AFCO, Speedway Motors, and TRE Racing Parts with a lot of different things for people to learn about there. Now, again, as we alter our program for tonight, we will still have the band Foreplay playing. They will perform basically while they do some track prep after the Thursday portion of the show concludes. I'm not 100% sure if they'll keep that show going while we keep the racing going into the night with the Friday portion of our heat races or how that'll work out, but we'll keep you up to date on that. There's still some activities scheduled for tomorrow, of course, weather permitting. Kids fun. The activities and barrel wagon rides are scheduled in the infield from 9 till 11 tomorrow morning. The Boss the Toss bag tournament takes place at 11 tomorrow, powered by Minnesota Truck Headquarter and Collins Brothers Towing by the VIP tent. The Ribs Cook-Off judging takes place at 2 o'clock outside the VIP tent in Turn 1 tomorrow as well. And here's a big one, folks. Again, if you're in the tailgating section, if you're camping, or if you're in the pits and you got your spot and you want it back next year, remember, camping and pit spot renewal for next year's WSOTA 100 will take place from 1 till 4 next to the VIP tent. That's outside of turn number 1, that big white tent over there. Tomorrow from 1 till 4 and Saturday from noon to 3. Those are your opportunities to reserve your camping spots for next year, your pit spots, your tailgating spots. If you don't reserve them there, there is an opportunity that you could lose those spots next year. So make sure to stop over again tomorrow and reserve those from 1 till 4 or Saturday from noon to 3 outside of the VIP tent right outside of turn number 1. As we mentioned, the Never Alone split pot already over $2,200 now. As we just see that number getting updated down there, stop those folks and purchase your tickets or stop down and visit them at their ticket stand where you can do that. They've got a ticket trailer on the back stretch as well for the folks in the tailgate section or on the back straightaway. But again, we'll be doing that drawing at 10 o'clock tonight, one of the many things to come here, as we've got a whole other program and then some of racing action to come your way here at the Speedway Motors with WSOTA 100. And track working equipment has made its way off the track, which means we're on. Looks like we're about ready to get things going.
1: You bet. Good to have you all back. Now we get ready for day two on day one. Whatever it is, I'm not sure. I had somebody ask me what day it was. I don't have a clue either. Okay, once again, everybody, we want to thank you to the Speedway Motors WSOTA 100 out here again tonight. And, of course, on behalf of Swanson Equipment, Minnesota Motor Company, some of our other sponsors that jump on board, we thank you for coming. But right now, ladies and gentlemen, before we get the show on the road here, if you're able, can we ask you to please rise? We'll start out as we're going to honor our neighbors to the north with the playing of Old Canada, followed by our national anthem.

0: Well, there we go, folks. We're about ready to roll up in here again right now. How you doing there, guys? I see the split pot's at $2,200 for some lucky fan here tonight, and we're not done yet. It's going to be a lot more than that by the end of the evening. So, again, split pot is at $2,200. That's pretty good, huh? Well, we're about ready to kick it off here, guys. We'll get getting our regular show. We're on time. We're on schedule pretty much. So we're set to kick it off again with our qualifying heat races again. We'll start off, I think, Midwest Mods are up first, and it looks like we've got 71 of them still rolling. And that means we've got about 8 heats coming up at you here. So we're going to be a little busy here with that, but we'll get ready to go with the first couple here. I guess we'll do a couple, and we'll jump in. Scott will do a couple, and or whatever, and then just let me know if you're available, Scott, or if you want to relax to get to the lates, we'll let him do that. We're going to have him handle that. He's been doing so much with them. It's so nice to have him do that. It really keeps everything going. So right now, though, let's get the lineup for first heat right now. The Wasota Midwest Modified is coming out to you, brought to you by Ice Country Fish House. Heat number one's got Keenan Glazer out of Estevan, Saskatchewan on the pole. They call him the kid out there right now. He's only 19 years old. He's on the inside in the 22G. Maddox Clausen out of Winkler, Manitoba, will be on the outside of him in the M47. Again, what they take here, folks, the top 24 cars in passing points will be qualified for the qualifying feature later on tonight. Row two on the inside, Travis Ingebrigtsen rolled into town here. He comes out of Starbuck, Minnesota, in that 1X, very strong runner down at Viking Speedway. Again, he was your 2025 Viking Speedway track champion. On the outside of him, here comes Colby Keel back out again. Colby's had a mixed day. He's been really good, and he had some tough luck in one of the races out there again. He'll start again in that number four spot. Row three on the inside, Griffin Switzenberg, a young racer that comes out of Sheridan, Wyoming, will be on the inside of row number three. And then the outside of him, the veteran Kyle Anderson out of Jamestown, North Dakota, came out of the Wasota Streets into the Midwest Mods here. He'll be on the outside in the number six spot. Row four on the inside, young guy that came out of Alexander just getting his feet wet. That's going to be Brandon Kasten in the 65 on the inside of row three. And then on the outside of Brandon, here comes the 82 junior again, rolling again out of Chicago, Minnesota. That'll be Sophie Anderson. Sophie, solid runner out there again, the 82 junior on the outside. And finally, Travis Shoemate out of Great Falls, Montana in the 4C is your final starter. So there it is. Okay, so we get the field all set for it here. And like I said, they'll give us updates on the passing points later. But right now, let's face it, folks, it's pretty right down to simple. If you start on the pole in order to be qualified for that feature, you almost got to win that race. But, boy, if you can start back in, like, eighth or ninth place and move up five or six positions, you're going to be in good shape. Okay, and again, I want to thank again, Everything Must Recycle, our Victory Lane down there. These guys have been coming out of the horsepower hydration staging area. We got another batch of cars getting back there right now. I see already set to go back in there if you take a look for you folks that are watching on Dirt Race Central. And then again, like I said, I want to thank some of our other sponsors here. Again, Ashby Equity, Scott's Machine Shop, Plumbers, Inc., of course, Fergus Fastlane, MP Credit, and the Cooper's Office Supply. There's some of the others that go along with, of course, Speedway Motors, Swanson Equipment, and Minnesota Motor, our presenting sponsors here this weekend. We get set to bring those guys in. And, of course, all of our classes got a sponsor on each one of them. That's really cool that people jump on and do all that.
1: Yeah, of course, Visit Fergus Falls, the title sponsor of the flag stand as well.
0: Yep,
1: so
0: good
1: we appreciate
0: there.
1: The support of the Fergus Falls folks here. Fergus Falls, eat, play, unwind, everything you need for the weekend, just minutes from turn one. So make your plans to stop around while you're in town here. Might have more time than we anticipate tomorrow with Mother Nature. We'll see what she brings, but that's why we're planning to extend this program a bit here if we need to make sure that we can get this program as far along as we can tonight and make the rest of the week easy sailing no matter what the weather does. So we're just trying to get the program as far along as we can and put on a great night of racing tonight. Again, no extra charge to you. You're going to get bonus racing here tonight, plus you're going to get to see the band Foreplay perform for a little bit outside of turn number one there. All kinds of good stuff. You'll see right now drivers being told to wind them up a little bit, feel out that track, kind of warm it up a little bit as far as the cars themselves, and again, feel out that racing surface after the track prep crews did the great work here to basically make this track new again after a full program earlier today, finishing up what we had from Wednesday night's races that were cut short by Mother Nature. We've talked a lot about EMR this week, and Everything Must Recycle. 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
0: You bet. The 22 O'Glazer out of Saskatchewan, the M47 Clausen out of Winnipeg, Manitoba, or Winkler, Manitoba, will lead the field to the flag. A pair of Canadians as they get set. We drop the green, and let's get this party started. Here we go. Again, jumping in a hurry off the high side. There goes Memphis Clausen at M47. Again, the Canadian down the back straightaway again. Glazer hanging on to that number two spot. Drives up behind him again. Battling for that number three spot. Keep an eye on the field as they come off. Colby Keel, Travis Ingebrigtsen in a pretty good battle. Now Colby Keel slides into third. Boy, somebody on the move back there is the 59, though. I tell you what, coming up in a hurry. Kyle Anderson started sixth. He did move into fourth for a sec. He's back to fifth right now. They go into turn three. He's alongside of Ingebrigtsen off of turn four. And again, Memphis Clausen looking good, hanging on to that lead. I tell you what, Glazer doing a nice job, though, on that 22, staying right with him. And I'll tell you, Colby Keel now drives up into third in that 9K. Keel doing a nice job as he comes up, and he's closed in on your two leaders coming off of four. Clausen hanging on, looking good so far. Three down, five to go in this one here. First of our nine heat races for the Wasota Midwest Modifieds. Actually, it's eight. I'm cheating again. Okay, down that front straightaway. Clausen looking good into turn number one. Clausen sets up here right now. Blazer sits in that number two position off of turn two. Oh, getting high. And here comes Anderson making a move on the inside of Colby Keel, and a pretty good battle for that number three position as they get side by side. And boy, they are locked up in a good, two good drivers there. And also Ingebrigtsen's coming down. Boy, and Ingebrigtsen had good pressure that time from Griffin Switzenberg down the back straightaway as they slide up again. And boy, they're going back and forth. Down into three and four, coming out here. Clausen looking good. He'll come by this time. Six down, two to go for Memphis Clausen, your race leader in this one here. Again, they stretch it out off of turn four, sitting in good shape here right now. Clausen down into turn number one, white flag that time by, one lap to go. Boy, Memphis Clausen doing a nice job as he rolls in here right now. He's got a win up at Victory Lane up there in Winnipeg, but here he comes. Memphis Clausen going to win the first heat of the evening in the M47. Keenan Glazer second in the 22, called, followed by Colby Keel in the 9, and Kyle Anderson rounding out your top four as they come rolling by to take the Clearwater Auto Plaza checkered flag. He'll now move down in. We'll run him in through the, again, the Everything Must Recycle Victory Lane for a picture and a $50 bill. Again, want to thank all the great people. As we mentioned earlier, we gave you a list of them that have all donated to this thing. Pretty cool that they do that. And I don't know. Oh, there we go. I see some of the guys down there coming out. What, main thing right now, yeah, where's the cash? I need the cash here. Okay. Get the cash in a quick picture. And we'll send Memphis in. Let's get ready for heat race number two. Well, Memphis finishing up there on the pole on this one here. It's a good, strong veteran that's been around for a long time. Again, like I said, I shouldn't say a long time. He's 27 years old. That's going to be Jake Hageman again out of Little Falls, Minnesota. He'll be in that Woody's Manufacturing, number 33. He's got a win this season up at North Central Speedway, again, in Brainerd. That was well back here, a nice run by him. On the outside of him, the 11X coming all the way down here, folks, out of International Falls, Minnesota, is going to be Scott Thompson. Scott rolling in here again in the 11X out of International Falls on the outside. Row two on the inside. One of our regulars here at the Speedway, good run waiting for that first feature win for him. That'll be Jamie Norman out of Underwood lining up on the inside of row number two. Alongside of him will be the 13S, Anthony Berger, coming all the way over here from Billings, Montana. Row three, Dennis the Menace Zek is on the inside in the two car out of Gilman. On the outside of him, the 27X of Andy Miskiewicz. Row four on the inside, here comes young Kenna Breidenbach. She's a good runner from up there at Grand Forks on the inside in the 15. Nick Kaler, last year's winner, in the 13K on the outside. And Tony Liker made it in here tonight. Again, all the way from Gillette, Wyoming. Tony's had a good season out there again, folks. He won the championship at Sheridan and Gillette. Remember, he came over here back in 2019, and he won the Wasota 100. Nobody expected that, but watch him. He's a longtime veteran, very good as he comes off turn four. But again, your leader, Hageman, sitting up front right now. Scott Thompson sitting in that number two spot down the back straightaway. Jamie Norman hanging tough in that number three spot. They blast down into turn number three. Kyle. Setting up here again. Scott Thompson coming up again to run that number two spot. Your leader, Hageman, looking strong. Norman hanging on to that number three spot. Anthony Berger, Nick Kaler, like I said, won the Speedway Motors Wasota 100 last year. He's sitting in that number five spot. Liker kind of bottled up back there yet right now. Tony's a good veteran, though. As he, well, I shouldn't say he's totally bottled up. He's already moved up into the number six spot, and now he's putting pressure on the five, fourth and fifth place runners down that back straightaway into turn three. We'll come to the halfway point here right now. Jake Hageman looking good in that lead out there in the 33. Sitting back, hanging on, Scott Thompson out of International Falls, Minnesota, doing a super job as he's fighting off Jamie Norman out of Battle Lake in that 12 car, sitting in the number four, three position right now. And now here comes Tony Liker. Whoa, look out, got hooked that time. He went by the car, hit him. And Liker able to get by as Nick Kaler's right in there too as he's charging up. They're having a big battle back there. Now Liker's moved himself up into fifth place, but boy, he's got a bunch of real estate to make up to get up to the top three in this one here. Again, your Ice Country Fish Houses heat number two for the Wasota Midwest Modifieds down into turn number three. The white flag going to wave here right now. We'll get ready for your Clearwater Auto Parts checkered flag coming up here very shortly again as they come down the back straightaway. Boy, Hageman's doing a nice job. He pretty much destroyed this field. Here they come, and coming off turn four, Jake Hageman is going to pick off a dominating win out there in the 33. Strong run by him as he takes, again, that Clearwater Auto Parts checkered flag. Second place is going to go to Scott Thompson out of International Falls. Jamie Norman rounds out your top three. Okay, we'll get ready right now, and we'll move Hageman down into your everything must recycle victory lane, and I'll get out of the way here. We'll let see if Jason, you ready to go on this one here?
1: I think so. Great run by Jake Hageman there, picking up the $50 bills. He heads down to everything must recycle victory lane to get that $50 cash prize for winning a heat race here, thanks to the official supporters of Wasota Auto Racing. And we will look over to the horsepower hydration staging area where our third heat race of Ice Country Fish House Wasota Midwest Modifieds will make their way onto the track. And we will take a look at your starting lineup. On the pole position out of Kensington, Minnesota, in car 81K, you've got Casey Kadabi. Outside of Kadabi, out of Boyd, Minnesota, the 97 of Michelle Hutt. Starting inside row number two, another Kensington, Minnesota driver in the 2B, that's Tayton Blasek. Outside of Tayton, out of Sheridan, Wyoming, the 4E of Justin Elmer. Row 3 inside from Sacred Heart, Minnesota, the 5C of Justin Bjorklund. Outside of Bjorklund, the Brandon, Minnesota driver in 10B, Tyler Bitson. Row 4 inside out of McIntosh, Minnesota, the 2S of Matt Scow. Outside of Matt, out of Bemidji, Minnesota, the 74B, Josh Bolio. And shotgun on the field from Lisbon, North Dakota, in car 71, Nate Ranke. That is your scheduled starting lineup for our next heat race of Ice Country Fish House Wasota Midwest Modifieds. We got something going on here on the back straightaway. Officials heading back to talk with somebody on the back stretch. think they're just keeping an eye on a driver or on the backstretch here, checking on a driver standing outside the gate where they're not supposed to be or something along those lines. Not 100% sure what's going on, but it looks like things are rolling out. By the way, folks here in attendance at the track, we do have some vehicles that need to be moved. Another one in the camping area, RAV4, a red RAV4 with Minnesota plates 190PD. So red RAV4 with Minnesota plates 190PD. Also got a vehicle like a truck with a work bed on it. It's got South Dakota commercial plates 70038C. 70038C, South Dakota commercial plates on a truck with a work bed. That's in A62 camping spot, the other one in A11 and 12. So please get those vehicles moved before we have to tow them on track. We're getting ready to go. Casey Kanabe and Michelle Hutt bring the field around to the West Metro GMC start zone and the Collins Brothers Towing. Green flag flies. We are back to racing action at the I-94 EMR Speedway for your 40th annual Speedway Motors with Soto 100. Michelle Hutt will take the lead on the exit of turn number two down the back straightaway, and she's checking out on the field of the stretch down there into turn number three. Meanwhile, we got contact and car spinning and upside down. The 2S of Matt Scow. Tough break for Scow because turned upside down there. We'll send officials over to check on the driver immediately. And as soon as we have an update, we'll let you know. One of the cars got crossed up and Scow kind of got turned sideways more or less to avoid the 74 then and gets into the side of the 2S as he was nowhere to go either and ends up turning that 2S of Scow upside down. So a red flag is out. Waiting for official confirmation here, but so far not a whole lot of urgency over there as far as respondents trying to get that car turned back upright is the biggest thing, obviously. Track officials talking to the drivers involved over there. Bolio in the 74, Bitson in the 10. See if they can get those cars moved to take a look at them, but also a clear way for the crews to work. By the way, ladies and gentlemen, first update that's great to hear is Matt Scow is okay. Second update is the plan is he's trying to stay in that car because he wants to continue if that car is not too badly torn up here when they get it turned onto its wheels. So Matt Scow, a true competitor, as it comes slamming back down onto its wheels, we will see how that car handled it. Again, just a pretty gentle tip over as far as they're concerned. Not that they're ever easy on equipment because you never know what gets bent to, from bars to suspension and different things like that. So officials will look that car over. Big thanks to Paracore EMTs on hand here again tonight and all throughout the week, making sure that we are good to go with our drivers, keeping those drivers safe out there and making sure that they have the proper care need if necessary. So we appreciate those folks being on hand here, the Paracore, the EMS for the event. But Matt Scow is okay, got that car back onto its wheels, and we'll see. It sounds like, again, he might try and continue this race. The other cars involved, as we mentioned, the 10B of Tyler Bitson, the 74B of Josh Bolio. Couple that were involved there. Bolio here on the front straight with some heavy body damage on the right side of that car, but hopefully able to continue as it looks like he's got the car pointed back in the right direction. Tyler Bitson in the 10B, meanwhile, still stopped at the bottom of turn number four. And look at that. Matt Scow is at least moving away, but it looks like he's heading the wrong direction. So got to imagine there's some damage that may have been just too much, unfortunately. We'll see. Got a four-wheeler lending a hand as well, so might not have refired after tipping upside down. So keep an eye on the 2S here in the infield. Looks like he will turn it there to the stop sign there and wait for the end of this race. But a good sign from Matt Scow that he was able to essentially drive that car back down into the infield after being upside down. Obviously, the most important part, he was okay. Second part is that the car looks like it might not be too bad off as far as trying to get back out here, especially if we're going to be running Friday night's heats tonight. Get Scow a chance to get that car back out here. So we'll go back to yellow flag here and get things ready to go. Casey Kanabe was your pole sitter on the start. And we'll resume that pull, but Michelle Hutt had taken the lead down the back straightaway and was starting to stretch it out, but we'll reline him back up and start this one over again. So Kanabe and Hutt side by side as we're coming around to the West Metro GMC start zone, and we'll see the Collins Brothers Towing green flag wave high above I-94 EMR Speedway. Tayton Blasek with the 2B got a big jump down on the inside of turn number four, peeked underneath Kanabe, but didn't get anything going. Now sideways in one and two was that 2B of Blasek. He gets it straightened out and keeps on trucking. We'll stay green. Casey Kanabe, your race leader now this time. They come through turns three and four, pass to visit Fergus Falls flag stand, and Casey Kanabe will lead lap one. Michelle Hutt works in second, followed by the 4E of Justin Elmer. So Kanabe, your race leader. It's Hutt in second, battling it out. Elmer runs in third. The 74 of Bolio fourth, and the 71 of Ranky, your top five so far. Kanabe took advantage of that restart after losing the lead on the initial start of the race, getting a much better restart there, and now starting to pull away from Hutt, who runs in second, followed by Elmer and Bolio, as the 10B of Tyler Bitson pulls into the infield. His race will come to an end. Casey Kanabe continues to lead, but we've got a Power Lodge caution flag out, the Power Lodge yellow out for some debris on the front straightaway. With the debris getting cleared right away, officials get the field lined right back up. And how about right back to it as they come through the West Metro GMC start zone this time by? Casey Kanabe will bring the field around Delaware double file style. Michelle Hutt, Alexi outside of that second row. And Collins Brothers towing green flag waves once again. Wasting no time getting back to the action with your Ice Country Fish House with Soda Midwest Modifieds. Casey Kanabe continues to lead the way. The 4E of Elmer gets sideways on the exit of two, but hangs on. Now Bolio, the big run on the outside in the 74B. Kanabe continues to lead. Hutt runs second. It's going to be a battle coming out of four for the third. They're three wide down the front straightaway. It was Justin Elmer, Josh Bolio, Nate Ranky in that order at the line, but they've completely flipped that now as it's Ranky, Bolio, Elmer. Now here comes Elmer back underneath of Bolio for fourth. Halfway home, four down, four to go. Cross flags out of the Visit Fergus Falls flag stand telling these drivers we've got four down, four to go. For heat race number three of the Ice Country Fish House with Soda Midwest Modifieds, Bolio and the 4E of Elmer continue to battle. Elmer up the hill under the marbles is going to lose not only a bunch of real estate, but a couple of spots as he'll fall in line behind the 2B of Blasek. Out front, it's Casey Kanabe leading the way in the 81K with that cool-looking cold trickle throwback scheme. The Super City Chevy car leading the way. Michelle Hutt runs second, Nate Ranky in third. Ranky now closing into the back bumper of Hutt. Two laps to go this time by Hutt with a huge run that time through three. Closed into the back of Kanabe. Top three are getting bunched up again with two laps to go around I-94 EMR Speedway. It's Kanabe, Hutt, and Ranky, your top three. Then Bolio runs fourth with Blasek rounding out the top five. Hutt gets a really strong entry into three. Loses some momentum this time through four as the white flag comes out of the Visit Fergus Falls flag stand. One more lap to go. Casey Kanabe, oh, hang on, Michelle Hutt goes around in turn number one, almost collects, oh, just about caught. Tayton Blasek does catch the 4E of Justin Elmer as the Power Lodge caution comes out once again. Tough break for Michelle Hutt, had a great race going, running second, and had been sending it in a little bit harder than some of the other drivers out there, but that time in turn one, it just got a loose, and around it went, the 81 or the 97 car. And you can see Justin Elmer in the 4E elects to pull into the infield. Race will come to an end for Elmer. So a little break in the action once again.

2. On track, yellow lights out. We'll go back to Collins Brothers Towing Green Flag Racing next time by. Michelle Hutt able to get that 97 car refired. We'll rejoin the back of the pack, but we're going to turn them loose. No, we're not. We're going to keep that yellow light on for one more lap. Allowing Michelle a chance to catch up. All right, field is lined up into their proper restarting order. We'll try it again next time by as we've got a one-lap shootout. This will be another one of those where the Collins Brothers Towing Green will be overlapped with the white flag, telling these drivers just one lap. And then we will see the Clearwater Auto Parts checkers for heat race number 3. But right now it is coming to the West Metro GMC start zone. Casey Canabi brings the field around and sees that Collins Brothers green and white flag waving. One lap to go for Ice Country Fish House with Soda Midwest Modified heat race number 3. And they are bunched up. Bodies are slamming. Nate Ranke slides into second along with the 5 car for a moment there of Justin Bjorklund, but Bjorklund dropped back as they come out and see the Clearwater Auto Parts checkered flag fly. Casey Canabi, your heat race winner. Nate Ranke will take second. Tayton Blossick in third. Josh Bullio fourth. And then Justin Bjorklund in fifth. And Michelle Hutt runs out the field. So that is going to do it for heat race number 3 of the Ice Country Fish House with Soda Midwest Modifieds. Your heat race winner coming to us out of Kensington, Minnesota. That is the 81K, Casey Canabi. Casey will head down to EMR Victory Lane. Everything must recycle. Pick up that $50 bonus thanks to the official supporters of WSOTA as the sponsors of these $50 bonuses for each heat race winner all weekend long here at the 40th Annual Speedway Motors WSOTA 100. We've got a total of 71 cars set to do battle here in this Ice Country Fish House WSOTA Midwest Modified class, bringing us 7 total heats. Heat race number 4 of 7 makes their way onto the Speedway out of the Horsepower Hydration staging area right now. Lineup looks like this. On the pole position from right here in Fergus Falls, Minnesota, car number 15, Andrew DeNoble. Outside of Andrew, out of Cameron, Wisconsin, in 40D, Blake Adams. Row number 2 on the inside from St. Joseph, Minnesota, the number 21, Jake Smith. Outside row 2, out of Gary, South Dakota, the 11S, that's Darren Engesser. Row 3, inside from Grand Rapids, Minnesota, the 19S of Darren Lawler. Outside of Lawler, out of Jamestown, North Dakota, the 99, and Jason Grimes. Row 4 inside Crosby, Minnesota's Josh Schiffler in 27. On the outside, making the long haul over from Sheridan, Wyoming, in 12S, Chad Switzenberg. And on the back lot, out of Lemoore, North Dakota, it's the 28, Brennan Waite. Field is doubled up and ready to go as they come around to the West Metro GMC start zone. And away we go with the Collins Brothers Towing green flag. Jake Smith gets a big run on the front straightaway, driving, wasting no time driving to the front, sliding up in front of the field. But Blake Adams with a great crossover on the exit of 2 will take the lead back. But Jake Smith not going away without a fight. They're side by side all the way through turns 3 and 4. Smith on the high side, Blake Adams on the inside. It'll be Jake Smith leading lap 1 in 21. Jake Smith, Blake Adams, now Jason Grimes into third. The 15 of Andrew DeNoble in that fourth spot, and Darren Engesser rounds out the top 5 after lap 1. Keep an eye on the 28 of Brennan Waite starting in the back line, a tough runner anytime he's around, and he's already moved his way up a couple of spots and trying to race his way into the main event, of course, with the passing points of most essential. Not always bad to start in the back on a passing point show, but you still got to get a pretty good finishing position when you're racing with 71 cars and only getting 24 into that qualifying feature. Out front, it's all Jake Smith in 21. Blake Adams runs second. Jason Grimes in third. Those three are spread out a bit, running that middle groove of the speedway. The battle right now is for that fifth spot. Darren Engesser, Chad Switzenberg, and the 28 of Brennan Waite are 3 wide down the back straightaway. Halfway home as the cross flags come out of the Visit Fergus Falls flag stand. 4 down, 4 to go for Ice Country Fish House Midwest Modified heat race number 4. Grimes a little too high that time in 1 and 2, going to lose some momentum, but there's all kinds of real estate between himself in second as well as himself in fourth, so he's sitting comfortable in third. Brennan Waite, meanwhile, has worked his way into fifth as he works in front of the 12 of Switzenberg now and sets his sights on the 15 of DeNoble, trying to rail him in and make another position up for that passing points total starting in that ninth spot. Out front, we've got 2 laps to go for the past national champion and Jake Smith in the 21 leading the way. Blake Adams runs in second. Jason Grimes in third, 2 to go. Field again, single file running that middle top side of the I-94 EMR Speedway. As that groove will continue to widen up all throughout the night, as we've seen already this week.

0: White flag coming out of the visit. Fergus Falls flag stand. One more lap to go for Jake Smith in 21. Jason Grimes with the big bobble that time in the exit of four, losing a bunch of real estate again, but still comfortably in third. Now Brendan Wade is closed into DeNoble in that battle for fourth. As the Clearwater Auto Parts checkered flag will fly, your heat race winner in the Ice Country Fish House with Soda Midwest Modifieds will be Jake Smith in 21. Blake Adams will come home in second. Here comes Jason Grimes in third and running it down to the line. Hang on to the 15 of DeNoble as the 15 of Andrew DeNoble will finish in that fourth spot. Then it's in the 28 of Brennan Waite. Chad Switzenberg, Darren Engesser, Darren Lawler, and Josh Schiffler are the field. But again, head down to Everything Must Recycle or EMR Victory Lane and picking up that $50 bonus thanks to the official supporters of WSOTA. Car number 21 coming to us here out of St. Joseph, Minnesota. That is Jake Smith. Next up, we'll head back over to Horsepower Hydration staging area for heat race number 5 of the Ice Country Fish House WSOTA Midwest Modifieds. And for that, we hand things over to Scott Tiefs.
1: All right, thanks a lot, Jason. Getting set to roll out of that Horsepower Hydration staging area, like you said. Lineup's going to go like this. It'll be Noah McFarland out of Brandon. Get a roll from the inside of that front row in the 10. And his outside should be Ryan Nash out of Billings, Montana in that 14. Devin Charpenter out of Piers, Minnesota, going to start inside of the second row in the 1D. And it'll be Jory Berg out of Grand Forks, North Dakota, to race to the outside of row 2. Third row back on the inside, that'll be Joel Waba out of Watertown in that 83. It'll be Shane Howell racing out of Buffalo in the 21H. That'll be row 3. Row 4 to the inside will be Aaron Beyer out of Jamestown in the 4B, and Ethan Waltz out of Marshall will race to the outside in that 69, and Nick Preston out of Fergus here in that 28K to come rolling down the front straightaway. All right, going to make our way down the back straightaway. They're going to work their way through that West Metro Buick GMC start zone, looking for the Collins Brothers Towing green flag to get set to fly high above the Visit Fergus Falls flag stand. Going to get the one to go this time by. Heat race number 5 of 8 tonight for your Midwest Modifieds. Midwest Modifieds this weekend being brought to you by Ice Country Fish House. So 8 laps the distance. Here we go. Getting set to do it. Noah McFarland and Ryan Nash from that front row. Once again, going to lead them to that West Metro Buick GMC start zone. Collins Brothers Towing green flag. Getting set to fly high above the Visit Fergus Falls flag stand. We are underway here with heat race number 5. Noah McFarland going to jump from the inside of the front row and race down the back straightaway. Ryan Nash will settle in behind, then it'll be, look out, we got a car spinning over there in turns 3 and 4. Looks like it is the 83 of Joel Waba. See if he'll get it refired. He will not, and you will see the Power Lodge yellow flag wave here early in heat race number 5, once again being brought to you by Ice Country Fish House. Once again, as Jason and Ron have mentioned all day long, that all heat winners get a $50 bonus from the official supporters of WSOTA. So that's a pretty cool thing. Get their picture taken down there in Victory Lane and also get a $50 bonus from the official supporters of WSOTA. All right, going to reset the field here. Going to get the 83 back into the proper position, and we should be about ready to go. As I mentioned, this is heat race number 5 of 8 for your Ice Country Fish House Midwest Modifieds tonight. So we'll try it again here in heat 5. Noah McFarland and Ryan Nash once again going to go side by side down the back straightaway. Going to lead that field to that West Metro Buick GMC start zone. Once again, looking for that Collins Brothers Towing green flag to fly high above the Visit Fergus Falls flag stand. Here we go once again. Noah McFarland, Ryan Nash going to work their way through that West Metro Buick GMC start zone. Collins Brothers Towing green flag waving. We are underway. Noah McFarland once again going to jump out front as they drive down the back straightaway here in the opening lap. Ryan Nash going to battle with the 1D of Devin Sharpender. They'll roll through turns 3 and 4. Noah McFarland going to lead lap 1 in that 10. So got a couple cars coming together here once again, and we are under caution. Once again, caution being brought to you by Power Lodge.

Okay, going to reset the field here once again. Going to check on the 21 of Shane Howell. See what's going on down there. And we should be about ready to go here once again. So we will have 8 Ice Country Fish House heat races for you fans tonight. There will be 4 Raceiver modified heat races, followed by 4 structural buildings. So the late model heat races for you fans tonight. Street Stocks being brought to you by Clearwater Auto Parts. There will be 6 heat races for your Street Stocks tonight. And then there will be 5 Executive Sanitation. So the Super Stock heat races. So a lot going on here at the 40th annual Speedway Motors Wasota 100.

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4: 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We are back underway with heat 5.

0: Noah McFarland down the back straightaway here once again. Going to lead as they race down into turn three. McFarland up the racetrack. Going to fight back on the outside. Battling with Jory Berg. McFarland, Berg, Ryan Nash, Shane Howell, Joel Waba. That'll be your first five here in the early going. Noah McFarland trying to hold off a charging Jory Berg. Berg to the inside of the 10. Noah McFarland will fight him off here on the front straightaway. McFarland and Berg continue to go at it, as does Ryan Nash. And the 21 of Shane Howell as they race side by side down the back straightaway. Noah McFarland continues to lead. We've hit the halfway point for your race leader, Noah McFarland, the Brandon, Minnesota racer out front. Noah McFarland, Jory Berg, Shane Howell, Ryan Nash. Aaron Beyer, your first five. Just past the halfway point here in Heat 5. As Noah McFarland continues to lead. Noah McFarland from the inside of the front row has led them all so far, trying to stretch it on Jory Berg. Shane Howell having a great run. The 21 now has raced his way to third. McFarland up the racetrack. That'll open the door for Jory Berg. See if we got a new leader. Look out. Contact on the front straightaway, and we got Berg upside down as the 10 and the B4 come together at the start-finish line. Contact there. Both getting into the wall, and Jory Berg getting upside down. Going to get officials over there to check on him right away. So checking on both drivers to make sure they are all right. Jory Berg had the, I see they took the steering wheel off and laid that on the deck. Checking on Noah McFarland as well. So being told from track officials, both drivers are all right. But heavy contact here on the front straightaway between your leaders, Noah McFarland and Jory Berg. Once again, for everyone watching at home, you can check out the replay that you're going to see here in just a bit. As you can see, McFarland got up the racetrack, and Berg dove to the inside. And coming off of turn four, there was some contact right about there, and then it turned the B4 into the wall, and just got up and over just past the flag stand. And the good news is both drivers are okay, but tough night there for those two drivers as they were battling for the lead. Noah McFarland and Jory Berg, their nights will come to an end. So track officials going to clean things up over here right on the front straightaway. So as I mentioned, a big thanks to all our sponsors. 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Fergus Falls Eat, Play, Unwind. Everything you need for the weekend is just minutes from turn one. Laundry, groceries, a sit-down meal. Downtown Fergus Falls is closer than you think. Worth the drive between the heats. Check that out throughout the next couple days. So a lot of cool things going on. A lot of racing going on tonight. We're going to try and pull it off here and see what we can do. Everybody has a cell phone. Everybody has radar. You know what we're talking about for tomorrow. So I'm going to do everything we can tonight to get everything in as much as we can. And maybe we'll catch a break, not get any rain tomorrow. Who knows?
1: If that's the case, I know they've got some plans to make sure we still get a good racing program in tomorrow as well as Saturday. So No matter what your plans are, you want to be here all weekend long. But again, tonight you're going to have lots of racing action still to come as we'll be running essentially as much as we can towards two complete shows here between what we ran earlier today and what we're going to add on to the end of the night from tomorrow. But yeah, reminder to fans in the stands, remember you got those tickets as you came in. Hang out of those for the entire weekend or week as each day we'll be drawing a winner in the grandstands of $250 cash thanks to James Trantina and I-94 EMR Speedway. So coming up at intermission, Kyle will draw another one of those tickets out. Whoever's got the matching ticket will win $250 cash. Keep your ticket for the entire week for your chance to win. And then also stop over and see that Jeep Cherokee over outside of turn number one. You can scan the QR code on the back of that. And on Saturday, you do have to be present to win. But one lucky fan in the stand will win that 2018 Jeep Cherokee Trailhawk Edition. No charge to enter. Just scan the QR code. Enter your information. That is courtesy of Clearwater Auto Parts and Division Auto Sales. So make sure to scan that QR code on the Jeep Cherokee outside of turn number one and get registered for that. Plus, hang on to those tickets throughout the week. Well, Wally, it looks like the field's lined up, and we're going to try this thing again.
0: How many racetracks can you go to and drive out of there with a car?
1: Not very often.
0: Not very often, no.
1: Without even having to buy a ticket.
0: Yeah, no
1: just
0: kidding.
1: Scan a code.
0: Yeah. Yeah, that's a cool thing. Absolutely. James Trantina doing some great things for racing, I'll tell you that. So here we go. Shane Howell now going to bring this field down the back straightaway. Five laps have been scored. Three remain for Shane Howell in that 21. Back underway here once again in your Ice Country Fish House heat race number five. Shane Howell, the Buffalo, Minnesota racer, taking advantage on the restart and driving down the back straightaway. Howell, your leader in that 21 as they roll off at turn four. Aaron Beyer will settle in behind in that 4B. Joel Waba, three-car battle down the back straightaway for third. Nick Preston going to make his way to third as the white flag will be waving this time by. One final trip around the I-94 EMR Speedway. Shane Howell's got company and Aaron Beyer. Going to look for that Clearwater Auto Parts checkered flag to be waving high above the Visit Fergus Falls flag stand for your winner, Shane Howell in 21. So that'll do it for Heat 5. Third, we'll go to the 28K of Nick Preston. Runner-up to the 4B of Aaron Beyer and your winner. He calls Buffalo, Minnesota home. The driver of the 21, that'll be Shane Howell, going to work his way down into victory lane. And as we've been mentioning all weekend long, $50 bonus from the official supporters of WSOTA going to Shane Howell. He's going to get his picture taken down there in victory lane.
1: Talk about some passing points built up there as well. Howell winning the race started in sixth place. Beyer finished in second, started in seventh. And Preston finishing in third, started in ninth. So there's going to be a lot of passing points to those three drivers right there. Should have some pretty good starting spots in tonight's qualifying feature.
0: Absolutely. Absolutely. As heat race number six going to come rolling out of that horsepower hydration staging area. It'll be Jonathan Dulas out of Eagle Bend, Minnesota, going to go from inside of the front row in that 2D. And Taylor Bitson out of Brandon to the outside in that 24 TB. Cole Nesset calling Fargo, North Dakota home, going to roll from the inside of the second row in that 30. And Nick Thorson out of Fort Ramson, North Dakota, the outside of the 69T. Tommy Nichols out of Watertown, South Dakota, inside of row 3 in that 28. And Tanner Bitson out of Brandon to the outside in the 42B. Fort Francis, Ontario racer Jamie Davis going to roll from inside of row 4. Robert Bitts out of Aberdeen going to start outside in that 10X. And the final starter on the field should be Zach Cord out of Fergus in that 21Z. That'll be the final starter on the field. So heat number 6 of 8 being brought to you by Ice Country Fish House. So Jonathan Dulas and Taylor Bitson going to be your front row, going to bring this field back to that West Metro Buick GMC start zone. Heat race number 7, making their way to that horsepower hydration staging area. Let's finish up heat race number 6 here, about ready to go. 8 trips around, working to the West Metro Buick GMC start zone. Collins Brothers towing green flag, getting set to fly high above that Vegas Visit Fergus Falls flag stand. Taylor Bitson going to jump out front at the drop of the green flag and race down the back straightaway here in the opening lap. Bitson in that 24 TB going to roll through turns 3 and 4 and lead lap number 1. Tanner Bitson going to settle in behind in that 42B, and they'll battle for third. Nick Thorson, Jamie Davis, Cole Nesset, Tommy Nichols getting in the mix as well. One lap has been scored for your early race leader, Taylor Bitson, in that 24 TB. Taylor Bitson leading Tanner Bitson. Nick Thorson is still third. Still early here in heat race number 6 for your Ice Country Fish House Midwest Modifieds tonight. Taylor Bitson, Tanner Bitson, Nick Thorson, Tommy Nichols, Cole Nesset. Jamie Davis to the inside of the 30 as they will battle for fifth. We've hit the halfway point for Taylor Bitson, your race-long leader in that 24 TB. See if Taylor Bitson can make his way down into that EMR victory lane. Off to a good start right now, just past the halfway point for Taylor Bitson, the Brandon, Minnesota racer, that 24 TB. Actually starting to get away from Tanner Bitson over a two-second advantage. Tommy Nichols has raced his way to third in that 28. As laps are winding down now for your race-long leader, Taylor Bitson, in the 24 TB. Taylor Bitson from the outside of the front row took the green flag, has not looked back since. About ready to see the white flag waving this time by. One more trip around for Taylor Bitson in that 24 TB. Final time around the I-94 EMR Speedway for Brandon, Minnesota driver Taylor Bitson. Your race-long leader into turn 3. He'll point that thing straight off at turn 4 and see the Clearwater Auto Parts checkered flag waving for Taylor Bitson in 24 TB. So that'll do it for your Ice Country Fish House heat race number 6. Third will go to the 28 of Tommy Nichols, runner-up to the 42B of Tanner Bitson. And your winner started outside of the front row, took the green flag, led every lap. He's going to make his way down into that EMR victory lane. Your winner in 24 TB, Taylor Bitson. Once again, Taylor going to get his picture taken and also a $50 bonus from the official supporters of Wasota. So I'm going to turn things back over to Jason and Ron for final two heat races being brought to you by Ice Country Fish House.
1: Some more great passing points built up there. Taylor Bitson started outside the front row, finished in first, but Tanner Bitson started sixth and quickly raced into second, where he would finish there. And Tommy Nichols, a fifth-place start, finished in third. So some good passing points earned in these Ice Country Fish House Wasota Midwest Modifieds to earn their spots, hopefully, in tonight's 24-car field for the qualifying feature. Heat number 7 on the track. Ron Krogh ready to take over the helm here at the mic.
2: You bet. Once again, thanks a lot, Jason. Just getting myself organized a little bit here as we get set to bring them back out again. Midwest Modified, here we go. Heat number 7 of 8, folks. And again, after we get that wrapped up, then we'll have everything dialed in here again as they come off of turn 4 here. And here we go. Coming to the flag, it's going to be the outside pole, Tate Kostreba out of Elk River with the early lead in this one. Scotty Olchin in the 13 on the inside. Just a pair of 13s. The purple one's Olchin down the back straightaway. Running into number 3 spot right now. That looks like that's going to be Memphis Clausen in the 47 out of Winkler, Manitoba, as they come off of turn 4. And he's getting pressure as they come by that time. And Ryan Flotten in the 15 had tough luck earlier today. Flotten has now moved up into number 3 spot. No, again, Clausen takes it back away from him again. Sitting in the number 5 spot, Mario Berger in that number 73. Berger again rolling in here from Billings, Montana, sitting up. And boy, there's a lot of good racing action back in the pack. Also, keep an eye on the 23 back there again moving up. As they come down into turn number 3 on the inside, dropping down the bottom, Ron Sauer now trying to make a move from back in the pack here. He started deep in the field. Nick Szymanski's also out there behind him in that 17 moving up. Szymanski kind of bottled up back there right now again. Dylan McCaughan in that 77 also in the thick of it. there. But up front, it's Tate Kostreba and a 13, the young gun out of Elk River, Minnesota, looking awfully good here in this one here. As your Ice Country Fish House Midwest Modifieds blast down into turn number one. Still sitting in second, Scotty Olchin at 13. He's your 2025 I-94 EMR Speedway track champion. And again, sitting in third, Ryan Flotten again, the Madison champ from this way this season, coming up behind him, hanging on to that number three position, having a good run. Again, Flotten running both a mid-mod and a modified, so he's getting double duty now. Came out of the super stocks, and he's done a nice job in these modifieds. Sitting in the number four spot, Clausen. Then you got McCon right behind him in that 77 in the top five again. But what a jailbreak for Kostreba out here again. Oh, we got a spin back there. Oh, nice job of missing that one there. And that could have been a bad deal.
1: Yeah, it looked like the 73 of Berger. I didn't see if he got contact first, but he was the first car to go around. And then that other car sitting over there, I believe that is the 17 of Szymanski, spun to avoid. And like you said, that 29 car there, Ty Miller did a great job to thread the needle and avoid running into either of those two cars as they were spinning through turn four. So it looked like everybody avoided major impact. Hopefully everybody able to continue. As you can see, both Miller or Szymanski and Berger have got those cars moving. Berger pointed back in the right direction now.
2: You bet. Hopefully that's the only power lodge yellow flag we have on this one here right now. But, again, we'll be coming up with number eight after this here. And then, of course, we'll move into the mods. We'll see what happens here. And then we'll after that, we've got late models. And then, of course, we'll finish it up with the streets and the super stocks as we get ready to wrap up, again, the heat qualifying heats anyway. Then we got our five qualifying features tonight. And as we said, you've heard the guys talking. I'm going to do a little track prep, and we're going back to work again. We're going to do some more heats later on. That'll be your option if you want to hang with us. I think you're going to enjoy it if you do. So far, the evening's beautiful out there. Sit back and put in a good long evening. Sleep in the morning, and we'll see what the weather does tomorrow. Hopefully it's sunshiny, but again, like I said, don't look good. There was going to be a chance of some showers out there. We'll see what happens. See where they go. Well, again, here they come. Olchin started on the pole in the 13. He's sitting in the number two spot right now. Tate Kostreba is your race leader. Third place, Ryan Flotten sitting back there again. Now, remember, Flotten started sixth in this thing here, so he's come from way back in the field, done a nice job out there also. Again, they get ready. One more shot. Here we go as they bring out the Collins Brothers Towing green flag, and again, jumping out is Kostreba. Now, can he get away? He had a big lead earlier. Now here comes Flotten right with him off of turn two down the back straightaway. And keep an eye on Ron Sauer. Folks, that guy in the 42 is 73 years old. He's been racing for 53 years as he comes off of turn four. Looking good down that front straightaway into turn number one, getting on the high side. Kostreba hanging on right now. Down the back straightaway, they load it up again. Down into turn three, setting up in a hurry here right now. And again, we got another caution. We got, oh, this time Sauer got turned around, and I did not see what happened there. So again, Ron Sauer in that 42. It's been a little bit of a battle for him the first 2 days here of this series here, but he's got plenty of time to get that thing straightened out. He's got, like I said, two more cracks after this. The one, like I said, no, actually one more, don't we? That's what I'm trying to figure out where we're at here.
1: It's another case of what day is it?
2: Yeah, what day is it? Yeah,
1: isn't that true, folks? It's Thursday, and we're racing for Thursday, but we already raced Wednesday, and we're going to race Friday, so we don't know what day it is.
2: Yeah, us guys up here in the tower are crossed up, and I know a lot of you fans are probably about the same boat about now. We've all been out here watching a lot of racing, and we're not done yet. We're just getting warmed up. Well, we'll see what Sauer comes around here again. If that was on him, I didn't look at I haven't seen a replay on it yet, so. But it looks like he's going to pull up. Apparently that was Ron did that on his own that time. Okay, well, we'll see what happens. He's still got plenty of time here. Well, not plenty of time. He's got two more laps to finish this one out again. Tate Kostreba's done a great job up front again. Okay, they get ready. One more shot. They drive it down into turn number one. Olchin gets up in there. Boy, they get tight as they go into turn one and two side by side. And for a second, it looked like Flotten might have took the lead. Well, he did for a sec. But look at the power again of Kostreba as he gets by him. Now here comes Flotten back underneath him again. They come off turn four. White flag's going to wave. And now all of a sudden, we got a dogfight for that lead. Hanging on Kostreba. Flotten sitting in second in that 15 car. Right behind him, Dylan McConaughey. Also doing a nice job back there. on that back straightaway as they go into turn three and four. Here they come right now. Kostreba going to try hang on. He's going to seal the deal and hang on and pick up that win. That's going to be a good one for him. Second place is going to be Ryan Flotten coming from the number six position. And I believe Ty Miller took third, if I'm not mistaken, that one. Oh, I might have been wrong on that. Okay, well, there we go. We'll get him around here right now. We'll bring Tate in here as he comes around the backside and send him into that EMR victory lane to pick up his cash again. It's, again, nice job there as that Clearwater Auto Parts checkered flag flew. There he was sitting up front and center looking good.
1: Pick up that $50 cash prize from the official supporters of Wissota for Tate Kostreba. We've got one more heat race of Ice Country Fish House Wissota Midwest Modifieds to go, Ron. They are coming out right now to that horsepower hydration staging area.
2: You bet. On the pole is going to be the four car coming to you out of Brandon, Manitoba, Rapid City, South Dakota. That's going to be Darren Hoff out there again in the four. And he's your pole sitter. On the outside of him in the 94 is Michael Rogers out of Billings, Montana. He's had some wins over Big Sky. Row two on the inside. Danny Vang back out again in a Midwest mod. Remember, that's kind of where he cut his teeth. He's been on the been running a late model and all that stuff and doing very good in there. But he's going to be in that 11 Midwest mod right now. And on the outside, I'm also back into a mid-mod, a guy that's won a lot of races and won probably about 150 times back in his day, is going to be Shane Sobraski out of Rice, Minnesota in that West Metro Buick GMC. Sobraski won 67 Midwest modified races at Wilmer alone. That's just one speedway, folks. He won 60. He only raced there 70 times, I think. Okay, then on the inside of Ray 3, look who's in town tonight, Wyatt Boyum. That's fun to see Wyatt and those guys down here. Again, his wife Ashley used to be Ashley Merriworth. And I think they got a baby on the way. It might even be here by now. Boyum on the inside of row number 3. C.J. LaValle out of Bemidji and that 33 on the outside. Then young 17-year-old Chance Cadet. And, boy, Danny Vang's number 11 did not fire at all. I think we might need a caution on that one there. So, again, Cadet out of Becker and a 77 on the inside of row 3. And then the 6.4 of Joel Morris out of Box Elder, South Dakota. Now, he's got a win down at Bandit Speedway down there in southern South Dakota, I believe, early this summer. So he did pick up one win down there.
1: Yeah, it looked weird on this restart there. The initial start there, as you mentioned, the 11 of Vang did not go. I don't know. That car looks brand spanking new. I mean, the tin on that thing is crisp as ever, including the decking and everything. So got to think maybe not sure if something didn't fire quite right, but he'll try again. He'll just be on the back line this time as a caution. The Power Lodge caution was tagged on the 11 of Vang as that car did not fire on the initial start. So we'll try to get everybody else a crisscross spots all the way back from that inside of second row all the way to the eighth starting spot where Vang will now find himself.
2: You bet. Boy, you can see what happened to the left rear quarter panel there. Caught a little heck. Like you said, it looks like it's a brand spanking new hot rod. Yeah, not all new in that left rear corner right now. Okay, lights have gone out again. Your pole sitter, Darren Hoff, sits on the inside. And let's see what happens. They come off of turn four. Hoff out of Rapid City. He's got a couple wins this season also out at Bandit Speedway. But again, here they come again right now. Hoff down on the bottom looking good on the outside. Here comes a 94 of Rogers out of Billings, Montana. He's up alongside trying to get in there. They go into turn three. He falls back a little bit. Hoff still hanging on the outside off turn four. And we're going to have a new leader. And guess who? It's a familiar face, Shane Sobraski. Lines up that seven car. Whoa, look out there, going into the wall a little bit. Was Darren Hoff as he was looking good. Now he's off the pace, going to try creeping in and get to the infield. Sobraski came out of nowhere, and Shane Sobraski, like I said, that car sat for a year, didn't do anything. Shane was thinking, you know, maybe his daughter was going to run it. He's not sure on that right now. He says, you know, she's young, she's pretty. I'm sure she's got 100 boyfriends chasing her, you know, you can probably imagine. So, again, but in the turn number three, here they come, Sobraski. Looking out there right now, smooth as can be. Like I said, he's got a busy week this week. He's got four race cars sitting here. He's got a Super Stock, a modified, and a late model. And then they threw in the Midwest mod and said, well, let's have a little fun. But hey, they came here to race, and his sponsor, Jeff and the crew from over there at West Metro Buick GMC are something else, boy. If he wants to do it, and keep an eye on second place, Wyatt Boyum. How about Boyum out of International Falls? Is charging up there right now. Boy, he's doing a nice job down there. You know, he's got eight wins this season also. He's got seven of them up there at Emo, and then he's won at Dead Horse Creek. So Wyatt Boyum doing a nice job. Solid runner out there, sitting in that number two spot. And I'll tell you what, he's not letting Sobraski get away from him too much. You can see why them Canadians had a tough time with Boyum, because, boy, I'll tell you what, he is fast, and he's running, closing in, actually, a little bit on the backside of Shane Sobrasky. White flag will come out next time by, and Boyum continues to close the gap. 1.02 seconds behind him right now. Down into turn three, Sobrasky, smooth as silk, making sure he stays in a good line, comes out, takes a look, takes that white flag. Boyum continuing to charge along. The lead at 0.76. He's taking about 2/10 of a second every lap off of that lead of Shane Sobrasky, but I think he's going to run out of time as they get into turn three and four. And here comes your Ice Country Fish House winner coming up here to take the Clearwater Auto Parts checkered flag, and that is going to be Shane Sobrasky with the win. Second place, Wyatt Boyum, good run by him. Third place, a nice chase out there for Michael Rogers out of Billings, Montana. Rogers did a good job, and Joel Morris charging up in the number four spot out of Box Elder, South Dakota.
1: Joel Morris started that race back in eighth, so adding some big passing points there as well. Sobrasky going fourth to first, so some good passing points in the 7A as well, as he heads down to a familiar face. In fact, found his way down there earlier tonight already, as he qualified that super stock with the win in the qualifying feature this afternoon. Now he'll pick up a $50 cash bonus thanks to the official supporters of WSOTA for winning the heat race there in the Ice Country Fish House WSOTA Midwest Modifieds. So that'll do it for the Ice Country Fish House WSOTA Midwest Modifieds. 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The Horsepower Hydration staging area is emptying out here with our first heat race of a Raceiver WSOTA Midwest WSOTA Modifies. It's starting on the pole position out of Wilmer, Minnesota in car 10. That is Justin Van Epps. Outside of Van Epps, out of Little Falls, Minnesota, the 18A, Landon Atkinson. Starting inside row number two from Alexandria, Minnesota, the 11X, Austin Scheiba. Outside of Austin, out of Kensington, Minnesota, the 1B, Jason Vlasic. Row three inside from Garfield, Minnesota, in 33X, Justin Fremming. Outside of Fremming, out of Carlton, Minnesota, the 11, Jody Belfi. Row four inside from Detroit Lakes, Minnesota, in B1, Lynn Sather. Outside of Lynn, out of Chippewa Falls, Wisconsin, the 18S, Kennedy Swan. Row 5 inside from Lindstrom, Minnesota, the 33C, that's Cole Boston. And shotgun on the field out of Hoffman, Minnesota, the 9B, Brendan Blasek. That is your scheduled starting lineup for our first of four Raceiver WSOTA Midwest, Raceiver Modified Heat Races. Raceiver sponsoring this class this week here at the 40th Annual Speedway Motors WSOTA 100. And one of the great things about it, especially for these drivers, is that by being the class of Raceiver sponsors, they're also being gifted one of those light sievers we've talked about. Yeah. So they get those in the cockpit that'll light up to match the light of the flag on the track. So as soon as there's a caution, that will immediately light up their cockpit yellow, so the drivers are aware the caution is out, so they can listen to their Raceivers closer here and know to be keep them safe. So it's another great safety feature that Raceiver and Lightsiever have brought to WSOTA Auto Racing. We appreciate the partnership there. Raceiver, one of the many vendors on site here. You can learn more about their products outside of turn number one. On the track, Justin Van Epps and Landon Atkinson in the field doubled up as they come around to the West Metro GMC start zone. Head flagman Mike Blom looks him over from the Visit Fergus Falls flag stand and will throw that Collins Brothers towing green flag high in the air as we go racing down the front straightaway into turn number one. Landon Atkinson will win the drag race into one and lead the way out of two. Justin Van Epps will run in second. Here comes Scheiba with a hard charge in the 11 car to the second position. Scheiba going to slide up in front of Van Epps into that second spot, and he's bringing along the 33 of Fremming now. As they are side by side, Fremming will be just behind the 10 of Van Epps at the line. And don't look now, but here comes one of your national points leader, front runner, the 11 of Jody Belfi. It's a three-car battle down the backstretch. Man, Van Epps got up into or near the wall. And all of a sudden, they're crossed up, making a four-car battle because Fremming has just got a two-for-one pass in turn three and takes over second as he worked his way by Austin Scheiba. Justin Fremming in the 33 now into second, and a big run for Belfi on the exit of two. He'll clear the 11X of Scheiba and take over that third spot, and here comes Kennedy Swan. Wow. She is flying down on that inside line and sliding up to the top of four in the 18S into that fourth position. We've got a caution out, though. ZB1 of Lynn Sather sits facing the wrong direction in the bottom of turn number one, bringing out the Power Lodge caution flag here at I-94 EMR Speedway. So, again, we will get the field lined up and get them back to green flag racing very shortly here. The flag stand here this weekend sponsored by Visit Fergus Falls. Laundry, groceries, a sit-down meal. Downtown Fergus Falls is closer than you think. Worth the drive between races, if you want. Heck, tonight we're going to have a little bit of a break in the action, as we mentioned earlier, after the qualifying feature. So the Thursday portion of the program, the band Foreplay will be performing outside of turn number one. But also, we'll be doing track prep because we're going to get ready and start the Friday night heat races tonight. So lots of racing action still to come here at I-94 EMR Speedway, as our Thursday portion of the program has become Wednesday, Thursday, and Friday all in one. So again, track officials working with these drivers.
2: Okay, so sounds like you got an instant replay coming here.
1: We got a live look in here at I-94 Speedway, sponsored by Fuel here from Dirt Race Central. For those folks watching online, a really cool drone shot there, looking down at that field as they get lined up into their restarting order. And sounds like the yellow light, Power Lodge caution will go out. We will turn them loose next time by as they come around the West Metro GMC start zone and turn them loose once again. Landon Atkinson jumped out to the lead. Austin Scheibel, one driver that might have been happy to see that caution. He'd lost a couple spots on that last lap, but finds himself restarting in third on the inside of the 33 of Fremming as the Collins Brothers Towing green flag flies, and we are back to the action with Landon Atkinson. Fremming will rocket to the inside of 1 and 2 and try and take the lead away from Atkinson. Atkinson, though, with the momentum on the exit of 2, takes that lead right on back, and here comes Jody Belfine, 11. Now Fremming sends it in deep on the bottom of 3 and 4. They're 3 wide. Nope, it's going to be the 18A of Atkinson leaving the field behind once again. Atkinson, your race leader. Fremming runs second. Jody Belfine, third. Austin Scheibel, fourth. Here comes the battle between the 18S of Kennedy Swan and the 10 of Van Epps for that fifth spot. Again, top 24 cars in passing points will make it onto tonight's qualifying feature out of these 37 Receiver Wasota Modifieds. Landon Atkinson, your leader. The battle continues for second. Fremming in the 33, Belfine the 11, Scheibel in the 11X, and now move Kennedy Swan into fifth in that 18S machine. 3 laps to go this time by for Landon Atkinson in 18A. Justin Fremming all on his own in second. Jody Belfine comfortably runs in third, then it's Scheibel and Swan. Van Epps battles with the 9B of Blasek now for that sixth position on track. Blasek going to take that sixth spot down the back straightaway and set his sights on the 18S of Kennedy Swan. Try and reel her in a battle for fifth. And it looks like a flat right rear for Kennedy Swan. That tire just cut on the turn four. She's at the top of the track trying to keep that car moving with a flat right rear for Swan. A caution flag coming out. Another Power Lodge yellow flag here in the Receiver Wasota Modifieds. Tough break for Kennedy Swan. She started this race at the back of the pack or near the back, starting outside row 4 and 8. She had been racing around that fifth position most of the time. And then all of a sudden that right rear giving way. So flat right rear tire for Kennedy Swan, bringing out the Power Lodge caution. The officials quickly get the field relined up into that Delaware double file restarting order. Jody Belfine will be inside that second row, Fremming Alexi outside with 2 laps to go. It's a green-white checkered shootout as the field comes to the West Metro GMC start zone, and the Collins Brothers Towing green flag is flying. We are back at it again with Landon Atkinson. Jody Belfine works inside of the 33 of Fremming, battling for second. And here comes Scheibel and Blasek. Look at this three-car battle down the backstretch. Scheibel drives it in deep on the bottom of turns 3 and 4. It's a battle of 11s for that third spot. They'll see the white flag waving. One more lap to go for your Receiver Wasota Modifieds. Atkinson, Fremming, now Belfi, Scheibel, and Blasek, your top five. Starting to stretch out again as the Clearwater Auto Parts checkered flag will fly this time by, picking up the win in the Receiver Wasota Modifieds, the 18A Landon Atkinson. Justin Fremming will come home second. Jody Belfi in third. Brendan Blasek in fourth. And the 11X of Austin Scheibel runs out your top five. And it is going to be the 33 of Cole Boston. Van Epps and Blasek run out the field. That's Blasek there. Routing out the field for our first heat race of Receiver Wasota Modifieds. Landon Atkinson in the 18A will head on down to EMR. Everything Must Recycle Victory Lane. Pick up his $50 cash bonus thanks to the official Wasota, official supporters of Wasota Auto Racing. And while Atkinson gets that $50 prize and his picture taken there in EMR Victory Lane, let's take a look at your starting lineup that'll be rolling out momentarily here out of the Horsepower Hydration staging area for heat race number two of Receiver Wissota Modifieds. Starting on the pole position out of Appleton, Minnesota, in car six star, Brian Hobbin. Outside of Hobbin, out of Elizabeth, Minnesota, the 21X, Travis Sauer. Row two inside from Hickson, North Dakota, the 1TPO, Tyler Peterson. Outside of Tyler, out of Cameron, Wisconsin, that's 40D, Blake Adams. Row three inside from Nelson, Minnesota, in 6X, Bryce Sward. Outside of Sward, out of Dassel, Minnesota, the U.S. car, the U.S. ethanol, Jonathan Olmscheid. Row four inside from Brainerd, Minnesota, in 442, Aaron Johnson. Outside of Aaron, out of Garfield, Minnesota, the 52 of Jason Tennis. And shotgun on the field from Villard, Minnesota, the 26G, Ryan Gerke. That is your starting lineup for heat race number two of four of the Receiver Wissota Modifieds. We'll have two more to go before we bring Wally back in for your Wissota Late Models. The Structural Buildings Wissota Late Models will be coming up momentarily, but we've got three heats yet to go in your Receiver Wissota Modifieds. Landon Atkinson in the 18A makes his way across the track. Also got to get a tow truck over there. It looks like one of our cars from that first heat of Receiver Wissota Modified stalled outside of that gate exiting turn number three. They'll close the gate, and we will tell these drivers we're going to turn loose next time through that West Metro GMC start zone. Big thanks again to KJ Country 96.5, broadcasting our racing action live here in Fergus Falls, Minnesota on KJ Country 96.5. Dirt Race Central, DRC-TV's got the action online. And, of course, we appreciate each and every one of you joining us in person here at I-94 EMR Speedway as we are getting back to Green Flag Racing action as the Collins Brothers Towing Green Flag flies for heat number two of Receiver Wissota Modifieds. Sauer and Hobbin side by side as they head into one and two. And it'll be Sauer leading the way three wide on the exit as the 40D of Blake Adams goes fourth to second in turn two. He sets his sights on race leader Travis Sauer in 21, but here comes Tyler Peterson and 1TPO in on the action. This is a loaded-up heat race, a ton of talent out there. Not that we haven't had it all week long here at the Speedway Motors Wissota 100 and all throughout the day, but this one especially has got a ton of great big names. Your defending national champion in the 40D, Blake Adams, the multi-time national champion, Tyler Peterson, and here comes Bryce Sward, a young driver who spent some time driving late models now into this 6X Modified, has been doing real big things and running real strong right now as he's worked his way up to fourth. Sward sets his sights on Tyler Peterson in the 1TPO to battle for third. Sward going to slide in underneath of TPO on the exit of four. It'll still be Peterson at the line, but Bryce Sward is right there and challenge him for that third spot. Move Bryce Sward in the 6X to the top of turn two into third. Tyler Peterson settles into fourth for the moment. Ryan Gerke rounds out your top five. Halfway home, cross flags coming out of that Visit Fergus Falls flag stand. We've got four down, four to go. Travis Sauer, the cowboy, is cowboyed up and leaving this field behind in that 21X machine. Blake Adams representing the throwback scheme for his dad's really cool throwback car, back to one of his first Wissota 100 wins. That blue and orange instead of his typical black, green, and white cars. On track, battle is for fourth as the 26G of Ryan Gerke is caught up to Tyler Peterson's 1TPO. Gerke started this race in the back trying to build up them passing points during a better starting spot in tonight's qualifying feature. We've got two laps to go this time by the Visit Fergus Falls flag stand for your Receiver Wissota Modifieds. Gerke and TPO battle it out down the front straightaway. Peterson still with the advantage. Gerke again down to the bottom side of turns one and two. White flag coming out this time by your race leader, Travis Sauer in 21X. Blake Adams runs second, Bryce Sward all by himself in third. Gerke with a big slider in front of Peterson. He'll stick it on the exit and take over that fourth position. Gerke sent it in hard down the bottom of three and four, slid to the top and took that spot away out front. The Clearwater Auto Parts checkered flag will fly for 21X. Travis Sauer picking up the heat race win. Blake Adams will come home in second. Here comes Bryce Sward to a third place finish. Ryan Gerke fourth, and Tyler Peterson rounds out the top five, followed by Brian Hobbin, Jason Tennis. The 442 of Aaron Johnson overtakes the U.S. Jonathan Olmscheid at the checkered flag there to take that final spot or final couple spots away for your Receiver Wissota Modified heat race number two, Travis Sauer in the 21X. Your heat race winner, the Cowboy, heads on down to EMR Victory Lane. Everything must recycle to pick up his $50 cash prize. Thanks to the official supporters of Wissota. Heat race number three coming out next. And for that, we will hand things back over to Ron Krogh.
2: You bet. Thanks a lot, Jace. Here we go again. It's coming out of that horsepower hydration staging area back there as Travis gets those pictures taken. And again, let's get ready to meet heat race number three tonight, again, of your Racever with Soda Modifieds. On the pole, making the long trip up here out of Fayetteville, Arkansas. Showtime's here tonight, everybody, with 7 wins on the season. The 91 of Tyler Wolf will be on the inside. Row number one on the outside of him. Brand new in the Modifieds here. Been around for a long time. Supers does a good job. That's going to be Matt Fester out of Grove City in the 6F. Row two on the inside. He's been awfully good at this racetrack for a long, long time, everybody. Brady Gertis comes up here again. He's a 7-time I-94 Speedway Tracker champion. He'll be on the inside of row number two in the 2X alongside of Cole Shake. Again, Cole comes out of Motley, Minnesota. He's only been out one time, I think, over at Madison in the 5 on the outside. Row three on the inside. Here comes Superman, everybody. Mike Stearns rolls in out of Aberdeen, South Dakota. He's a 26 Brown County and Casino Speedway track champion. He's also got 18 wins on the season. On the inside, like I said, and on the outside of him is going to be Brock Grunwald again. Grunwald, too, also is a 5-time I-94 EMR Speedway track champion right here out of Fergus Falls. And on the inside of row number four, the 17B, very good runner. That's Zach Benson, the 17 on the inside. Alongside of him will be Seth Brady in the 6XL. He's a 2-time winner, again, of the Fall Classic back at Viking in the day. And finally, shotgun on the field is going to be a very lightning-fast number 24. Brandon Dolman dials it up again out of Evansville. There we go into turn number one. And jumping out, Tyler Wolf, Showtime, looking good, coming off a turn two down the back straightaway. And he's going to get on the hammer and go for a ride down into turn number three. Sitting up there looking good. Keep an eye on him again as they come out one more time. And it's going to be Wolf holding on. Gertis has moved up into that number two spot already. Brady Gertis is tracking down there. And boy, on the outside, boy, I'll tell you, Stearns books this weekend. He's got, well, I don't know what kind of energy he's putting in motors is, but that babies are running right now. Look at Mike Stearns coming off a four, sitting in the number three spot behind Brady Gertis, and he's closing in on Gertis. You just don't see that here. But Tyler Wolf, again, out of Fayetteville, Arkansas. Again, boy, they've come from all over this season here for the Speedway Motors with Soda 100. Man, I tell you. And getting some big names, some guys that can really wheel these hot rods coming off. Again, Wolf hanging on to that lead. Here comes Gertis. He's closing in on Wolf, and he's going to bring Superman with him. Stearns goes up on the high side of turn two, down the back straightaway. There goes that freight train running loose. Gertis is going to try the inside of Wolf into turn three. Stearns is going to go to the outside, and we might have a threesome here in a minute as they come to the flag, and they're right on the back side. Stearns is going to take a peek underneath. Brady Gertis goes for a dive to the bottom. Stearns goes way up to the wall, blasts off it, and hangs on. Brock Grunwald's now moved up into fourth in the 2G. Grunwald looking like his old self out here at I-94 EMR Speedway and looking good. But here they come. Gertis on the inside. Wolf fights him off again. Stearns now dives into turn one and two right behind Wolf, and Gertis takes the lead. He gets it for a second, but Wolf able to outrun him down the back straightaway and go into turn three. Oh, no. Wolf had to get on the brakes for a sec. I don't know what happened there. And here they come down that front straightaway. And he, no, something don't look right there. It almost looks like he might have an upper control arm or something. That got bent on that last deal, the last lap. Something not right, but again, he's trying to hang on. Grunwald is charging, though, and he's caught up to Stearns in the 24. Brock Grunwald is flying tonight in that two car. Brady Gertis is your new leader. Again, Wolf hanging on to the second spot. Again, Showtime doing a nice job. But here comes Mike Stearns on the outside down the back straightaway. Mike Stearns in the 24 coming up. Here they come out. Checkered flag going to wave. Gertis is going to get the win out here again as he will grab their Clearwater Auto Parts checkered flag with a win. Stearns in second. Wolf in third. Brock Grunwald, very impressive, finishing in the number four spot. And Brandon Dolman rolling out your top five. So there was Racever Heat Race number three. And again, we'll bring him in here. We'll put Brady Gertis in down there in the EMR Victory Lane. Get that picture and the $50 cash that we talk about every time they come through. And now let's get ready again to meet your fourth and final heat race of Wasota Modifieds, brought to you again by Racever. On the pole again is going to be Jason Grimes. Grimes has won about everything. He's won the Wasota 100 back in, I think, 2013 or something. It's been a long time ago, but he's been very good at this race here again. Remember, the first time I think we had here, he come off that top four turn wall, and he went to the top of the racetrack. He passed the whole field And it was quite a show that night. I think it might have been this Midwest model. I'm not sure, but it's been a while. Then on the outside of him is going to be Shane Sobraski, coming out of Rice, Minnesota. Again, as we talked about him with 1,060 total wins already coming in here. He won the Granite City Track Championship. He's won so many of them, he can't even count them all. Row two on the inside, Johnny Broking. He's fun to watch in the modified, folks. I tell you what, keep an eye on the high flyer out of Grand Rapids, Minnesota, as he'll come out there again in that machine. And he's got wins at Grand Rapids, hitting 107 in his career already, I think, on him. And on the outside,

again in that Shaw Trucking number 7. So there we go. We'll blast them in again right now. As soon as we're done with this one here, the late models are coming out. I think there's about 4 heats of them. We'll have, Scott's going to take care of them for us there, and then we'll come back out again and come back with our final 2 features. 3 wide on the front straightaway. Wow, I tell you what, boy, that's a battle going on. Waleski actually doing a heck of a job out there. He and Wagaman going at it. Now Clayton gets up. Johnny Broking slides up into the number 2 spot for a second. He's going after Jason Grimes, who's coming off of turn 4. Sobraski took off. He ran out of town like he robbed a bank as he goes into turn number 1. Here they come. Now Johnny Broking goes to work on the inside. He and Grimes, you know that's going to be a scrap of a pair of really good mod drivers. Now Clayton Wagaman sitting up in the number 4 spot. He's going to try to reel in those guys and join the party up there. And right behind him, here comes Waleski, who's been very impressive. I tell you, Waleski's been pretty impressive out here for a guy that doesn't run his track. And now Bryce Morgan from the back of the track is coming with that crate motor, and look at him go. I tell you what, Morgan's got that thing whistling Dixie out there again right now. And as he moved back, he's in 6, but he's continuing to come forward off of 4 and looking good out there right now. There goes Waleski on the inside of Grimes. Waleski going to make that pass. Right behind him, here comes Morgan in the 7. But Grimes got a head of steam and blows by Waleski again. I tell you, Jason knows how to work these turns here. Sobraski's in good shape right now, sitting up there in the lead, looking very, very strong out there again. Broking in 2nd. Wagaman back in the number 3 spot now. Another impressive run by Clayton Wagaman. Now down the back straightaway, 3 wide. Look out, guys. Boy, I'll tell you what, that didn't look good. Borgen goes by, and he moves up all the way into 4th place from 6th to 4th as he gets by both Waleski and Grimes on the back straightaway. Down into turn 1 and 2, a lot of battling going on. Good racing back in the back out there. I tell you what, Borgen's having a ball out there right now in that little 7 car. Here they come off again. White flag going to wave here right now. Shane Sobraski, I tell you what, when he decides it's time to go to work, get out of the way because he's going to come at you in a hurry. And they head down that back straightaway as we get ready for your Clearwater Auto Parts checkered flag coming to the flag for the lead. And the win is going to be Shane Sobraski. Broking in 2nd in the 45. 3rd is going to go to Clayton Wagaman, followed by Bryce Morgan, who charges his way from the number 9 starting spot up to 4th. Okay, we'll get Shane down there and move him into that EMR victory lane for his cash and picture. And then I think we'll turn it over here. And let's get Scott ready to bring out the late models.

All right, going to roll out the first of four structural buildings for sort of late model heat races. So you can see heat one rolling out onto the I-94 EMR Speedway. Lineup's going to go like this. Driver getting set to go from the inside of the front row. He races out of Denton, that roadside salvage sponsored 24. That'll be Mike Hart starting inside of row one and racing to his outside. That'll be Tyler Peterson. Peterson out of Hickson, North Dakota, sitting in that Teeley Family Farms Fastenal 33. Going to roll from the outside of the front row. Second row back on the inside at East Bethel in the Shaw Trucking Structural Buildings 2. That should be Dave Moss. And going to Moss's outside, that'll be Jason Good. Good racing out of Watertown in the Nickerson Harvesting, Minnesota Truck Headquarters 85. Danny Vang going to go from inside of a row 3 in the Godfrey Plumbing and Heating, Capella Machine Electronics 47. Into his outside, that'll be Robert Bitts out of Aberdeen in that 10X. Josh Bolio getting set to go from inside of row 4, sitting that 218 Real Estate TJ's Contracting 22B. And it'll be Dalton Majors racing to the outside. Majors sitting in that Mark's Body and Glass M8. He'll start outside of row 4. Dan Ebert going to go from inside of row 5 out of Lakeshore in the Collins Brothers Towing Minnesota Truck Headquarters 60. And the final driver on the field, that'll be Jordan Tollickson. Tollickson out of Montevideo sitting in the Outlaw Graphics Monty Motor Sales 32. So rolling down the back straightaway, going to make their way to that horsepower hydration. In West Metro Buick GMC start zone, Collins Brothers Towing. Green flag flying high in the air.

And we are underway. Tyler Peterson and Jason Good going to battle here in the opening lap. Jason Good going to drive it in deep, slide it up the racetrack. Who's going to lead lap one? It'll be Jason Good in that 85. Jason Good, your race leader. Dave Moss going to settle in behind him. Still very early here in heat one of your structural buildings with Soto Late Models tonight. Jason Good trying to run away and hide the Watertown, South Dakota racer. Dave Moss going to battle with the 33 of Tyler Peterson. It'll then be Jordan Tollickson, Dalton Majors, Dan Ebert, your first six, followed by Mike Hart and Robert Bitts. Jason Good continues to lead. Tyler Peterson and Dave Moss continue to go at it as they battle behind the Watertown, South Dakota racer. We've hit the halfway point here in heat one for your structural buildings with Soto Late Models. Jason Good trying to stretch it on Dave Moss. Just past the halfway point for your race leader, Jason Good in 85. Dave Moss in the two. Tyler Peterson, Dan Ebert, and Jordan Tollickson in your first five. This will be the first of four for your structural buildings with Soto Late Models tonight. It's Jason Good, the Watertown, South Dakota racer, in command from the drop of the green flag. White flag getting set to fly from the top of the Visit Fergus Falls of flag stand. One more trip around for Jason Good in 85. Dave Moss in the 2 and Tyler Peterson in that 33. Final trip around the I-94 EMR Speedway for your race-long leader. He'll drive into turn 3. He'll point it straight off at turn 4. The Clearwater Auto Parts checkered flag waving for Jason Good in 85. So there you have it. That'll do it for heat one. Third will go to the 33 of Tyler Peterson, runner-up to the 2 of Dave Moss. He sits in that Asphalt Pros, Nickerson Harvesting, Minnesota Truck Headquarters, Cloud 9 Bar, Grill and Casino, Fiberglass Specialist, Goods Lawn Service and Rotor Tilling, B&G Industries, MB Customs, CMD Race Shocks, your winner. Jason Good in 85, going to roll down into that EMR victory lane, going to get that $50 bonus from the official supporters of Wasota. Going to get a quick picture with the Watertown, South Dakota racer, your Heat 1 winner. Heat 2 going to make its way out of the horsepower hydration staging area. It'll be Ben Wolden out of Fergus going from inside of the front row in that Bad Boy Moores 50. Going to roll from inside of row 1 into his outside. That'll be Charlie Olson. Olson racing out of Hendricks in the Olson Custom Farms. Buzz Signs and Graphics 10CO. Charlie Olson going to start outside of row 1. Second row back on the inside. That'll be Corey Seekerson out of Jamestown of that Jamestown Plumbing Advantage Electric 77. And going to his outside, racing out of Harwood, North Dakota, in that 2S, that'll be Mike Gresseth. Ladysmith Machining, Faustin Tri-Co-op, sponsored 2S, going to roll from the outside of row 2. Third row back on the inside of East Grand Forks, the United Valley Bank, S&S Transport 6. That'll be Nick Corbett, and going to Nick's outside, that'll be Talon Seekerson in the Advantage Electric Jamestown Plumbing Heating Air Conditioning 17T. Gavin Shaw inside of the next row, racing out of Brownsdale, going to start inside of row 4. To his outside should be Lance Matthews. Matthews racing out of Winona, the Wilson Race Fuel Joe Provo Racewear sponsored 90. And the final driver on the field, that should be Sean Meyer out of Wahpeton in that Mid-Dakota Ag Products 18X. He'll go from shotgun on the field. So Ben Wolden and Charlie Olson, that'll be your front row, going to make their way to that West Metro Buick GMC start zone. Collins Brothers Towing green flag getting set to fly from the Visit Fergus Falls flag stand. We are underway here with Heat 2. Charlie Olson going to race from the outside of the front row down the back straightaway. He'll clear the 50 of Ben Wolden. They'll race through turns 3 and 4. Charlie Olson going to be your opening lap leader in that 10CO. Charlie Olson, the Hendricks, Minnesota racer and two-time winner on the season, trying to get away from Ben Wolden and Corey Seekerson as we are very early here in Heat 2, being brought to you by Structural Buildings.
Charlie Olson in that Kibble equipment, 00 Custom Ag, 10CO cruising around the I-94 EMR Speedway. Ben Wolden comfortably to second now in that 50. Corey Seekerson is third as Mike Gresseth tries to make his way to the front in that 2C. Charlie Olson cruising down the back straightaway. Ben Wolden, Seekerson, Mike Gresseth of the 2S down to the infield. His heat race will be over as we've hit the halfway point for Charlie Olson in the 10CO. No problems at all for Charlie Olson from the outside of the front row, just past the halfway point for the Hendricks Minnesota racer. Charlie Olson, as I mentioned, a two-time feature winner here in 2026, continues to lead Ben Wolden. 3.188 was the advantage last time by for Charlie Olson over Ben Wolden and Corey Seekerson. Nick Corbett was fourth. Sean Meyer was fifth last time by. Charlie Olson about ready to see the white flag waving one final time around the I-94 EMR Speedway for Charlie Olson. Ben Wolden, Corey Seekerson, your first three in a dominating run from the outside of the front row. The Hendricks Minnesota racer going to race down the back straightaway, working to the outside into turn three. Off at turn four, he's going to see the Clearwater Auto Parts checkered flag waving for Charlie Olson in 10CO. So that'll do it for Heat 2. Third will go to the 77 of Corey Seekerson, runner-up to the 50 of Ben Wolden, and sitting in that Olson Custom Farms, Pioneer Seeds, Kibble Equipment, Volon Oil, Hendricks Farmers Lumber, 00 Custom Ag, Mama C's Casino, Hendricks Community Hospital, Buzz Signs and Graphics, Olson Custom Farms Seeds, Blake Adams Motorsports, and MB Customs, CMD Race Shocks, your winner, Heat 2. He's out of Hendricks in 10CO, Charlie Olson. Once again, Olson going to get his picture taken down to the EMR Victory Lane. $50 bonus from the official supporters of Wasota. As Heat 3 gets set to roll out of the horsepower hydration staging area, lineup's going to go like this. Driver that'll go from the inside of the front row, racing out of Menominee, is sitting in that Joe Provo Racewear. 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That'll be Sammy Mars starting inside of row one, going to Sammy's outside. He's out of Montevideo, sitting in that Monte Motor Sales. Fast Threads and BuyRaceShirts.com, XXX. That'll be John Tollickson. Second row back on the inside, racing out of Wolverton in the red line graphics, Archer Lubricant 71X. That should be Corey Tammen, and going to Corey's outside, this driver's out of Rice, sitting in that West Metro Buick GMC 7A. That should be Shane Sobraski. Third row back on the inside, racing out of Aberdeen. That'll be Connor Spurley in the Nickerson Angus Ranch and Harvesting 1S. Going to go from inside of row three into the outside. That'll be Dexton Cook. Cook out of Becker. Sitting in that Amanda Cook, Realty Experts, Clearwater Auto Parts 78K. He'll roll from the outside of row three. Fourth row back on the inside, that'll be Zach Johnson out of Lowry, sitting in that Northland Seeds, Bolts and Nuts and Insurance Partners 73. And to the outside should be the 01 of Alex Schockard. And the final driver on the field, he races out of Aberdeen. That should be Mike Stearns. Stearns in the CCJ Farms Phase Refrigeration Holt Ranch 24S. So we're about ready to do it. Going to work through that West Metro Buick GMC start zone. Collins Brothers towing green flag, waving high above the Visit Fergus Falls flag stand. Next time by. So Sammy Mars, John Tollickson, that'll be your front row. Corey Tammen and Shane Sobraski, Connor Spurley, Dexton Cook, Zach Johnson, Alex Schockert, and Mike Stearns once again working through the West Metro Buick GMC start zone. Collins Brothers towing green flag waving. Sammy Marr is going to lead down the back straightaway here in the opening lap in that 28. John Tollickson going to battle with Shane Sobraski in that 7-8. Tollickson with problems in the triple X. Problems for the triple X of John Tollickson. He'll roll down into the infield. Will stay green for your race leader, Sammy Mars, in the 28. Mars Sobraski, Connor Spurley, your first three. Zach Johnson and Corey Tammen, your first five after two been scored. Sammy Mars has got that MB.